0: The Choice found products it says could put kids and shoppers at risk. The watchdog says banned novelty lighters, fake tongue studs and weapon-like items were listed for Australians.
1: Did you know that diabetes is Australia's fastest growing chronic condition? Over 300 Australians are diagnosed with the condition every day. Search Diabetes Australia to find out more.
0: The Knights say they know the Storm will come in hard, ready to play on Friday night. Forward Matt Croker says they'll be desperate for a win.
2: They'll all be saying to each other, hey boys, just put everything into this 80 minutes because we're getting a spell after it. And this win could help us get our season back on track.
0: And Australia's patched up ODI side has punched back in Pakistan, levelling the series with a gritty 41-run win. Nathan Ellis was the man with the answers, taking 4 for 33 as Pakistan were rolled for 190, chasing 232.
3: Arrive alive. 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
5: Looking mostly sunny across the Hunter today, heading for a top of 21 degrees. Tomorrow, a few showers, about a high of 19. Friday, a possible shower. 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
8: We don't mind splashing a bit of cash here at Triple M. $50,000 to be, in fact. It's a guarantee of more music for you between 9 and 4. 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Not too many people going in this because we haven't done too many repeats at all. 133353 if and when we do. Now, I've always had fantasies of just busting out flash dance style to a song like this. In fact, I did try it once, but I think I looked a bit more like Napoleon Dynamite, to be honest. It is Irene Cara and Flashdance on Triple M.

from The Who and then Done as a Cover by Limp Bizkit. Didn't that one go gangbusters behind Blue Eyes? How nice is it to see some blue skies, some sun? Yes, it is chilly, it's crisp out there, but the sun beaming in today. Oh, absolutely glorious. Ed Sheeran in about 10 minutes. It's Bryan Adams, Thought I'd Died and Gone to Heaven on Triple M.

0: home of your 50K no-repeat workday. And Tenya and Steve for brekkie. Look, if you see Tenya out and about today, be kind. She's had a very rough morning.
1: Do you know what's annoying me about this whole weather chat? Like we say, we use the app. No, this is annoying me.
2: Okay, ever what's
1: since,
2: annoying you,
1: ever
2: Tenya?
1: Since I updated to iOS 26,
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0: icon on my weather app is no longer blue. 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
1: Okay. Geez, I tell you what, though, rightly so that you're angry.
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3: Let's hope she can summon the courage to come back tomorrow after revealing that annoyance. Not good at all. Tanya and Steve, they are back tomorrow from 6 and your chance to win cash with Beat the Bowser after 8 o'clock. I've got a man out and about with all the free stuff. Brady's in the Rock Patrol. He's around Cameron Park area. We'll find out where he is next.
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3: 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Loving getting the Rock Patrol out to as many people as possible. And Brady, your first one on Triple M, welcome, and you're at Cameron Park.
15: Hey, Sarah. Yeah, it's very exciting being out here today. I'm here at Pasturfield Sport Complex in Cameron Park, giving away some Zappy Instant Stain Removers and some drink bottles by Mitch Revs. So come down to Cameron Park, come and find me. I'm with the Rock Patrol, rocking the streets of Newcastle and the Hunter, all thanks to Harvey Norman on 102.9 Triple M.

0: Sonics and Dakota on Triple M. Hey, Millie, back with the crew and the rush hour this afternoon, giving you the chance to win tickets to go see Bush. Oh, solid 90s band. Hey, I've got Gunners on the way after 11. Sweet Child of Mine. And some Oasis. Love that I can tick all these bands off that have either come to Australia or coming to Australia in the last 12 months. Fantastic news. That's on the way next on Triple M.
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0: Hi there, I'm Amy Goggins. Plans for a proposed battery and data centre in the Hunter will go to the state government in the coming weeks. The Newcastle Herald says the Muswellbrook project will be one of the largest private investments in the state's history, backed by an international consortium. Cessnock Council says they are now reviewing a report after its application to IPART for a nearly 40% rate hike in a year was knocked back. The regulator found council failed to adequately justify the increase. State Parliament has passed new laws to strengthen protections for the LGBTQIA plus community. They expand post and boast offences to include assault and robbery. And the Knights reckon Melbourne will be desperate for a win ahead of going into a bye. Forward Matt Croker says they just need to stick to their game plan.
20: So we just got to worry about what we can control and getting ourselves right. We haven't played a night game all year since Vegas. So Vegas, we played at 6 o'clock. And ever since then, we've played day games. So it'll be a good challenge down there.
19: Triple M National News.
24: Good morning, I'm Matthew Layton. Labor is brushing off concerns about Australia getting used nuclear submarines under AUKUS instead of a mix of old and new. The government says the three US boats will help plug a defence gap, with Foreign Minister Penny Wong insisting on the ABC it's the capability that counts.
25: The project remains. The US is providing us with submarines to deal with a capability gap that we have had bequeathed to us. And then we have new submarines capability, which we are all working very hard to deliver.
24: The Reserve Bank could be given another reason to pause on rate hikes. New growth figures are expected to show the economy cooling as housing market confidence takes a hit, and some economists tip property prices could fall as much as 10%. And not the kind of parking spot anyone was aiming for. A car has crashed into the Archibald Fountain in Sydney's Hyde Park early this morning. Police say the fountain has minor damage, and a 21-year-old man is facing charges.
26: Research shows that regularly eating ultra-processed foods can increase your risk of developing type 2 diabetes by 53%. Search Diabetes Australia for more about the nation's fastest-growing chronic condition.
24: The PNG Chiefs aren't messing around ahead of their 2028 NRL debut, locking in St Helens captain and England front rower Matty Lees. And Aussie captain Pat Cummins says his priority is playing cricket for Australia. A packed test schedule begins in August. Cummins telling us his back is going good.
27: Kind of rushed back for the Ashes, but it was all worth it. So steadily been building up, just played some T20s over in India the last month and all got through that unscathed, so good to go for the test matches in a couple of months.
28: When you shop local, you back the people in your community. 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
0: Looking mostly sunny across the Hunter today, heading for a top of 21 degrees. Tomorrow, a few showers, about a high of 19. Friday, a possible shower. And listener knows what Aussie ears want to hear, the best radio and audio created for you.
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0: Yeah, let's get into this hour. Good morning, it's Sarah with you. And if we do repeat a song, you need to let me know. 133353. It's as simple as that. You go in the draw to win $50,000. Now, we are offering the variety, so I've got one from Guns N' Roses on the way very soon. This song, though, when it came out, the third single from that huge album, Bad, consecutive single, I might add. It is Michael Jackson and The Way You Make Me Feel on Triple M.

0: on Triple M. Now, it only feels like a couple of days ago that we were announcing that Guns N' Roses are coming. What, 6 months out? They're coming December. We're very excited. Jen, you're feeling the same way?
1: Excited.
2: Can't wait. Newcastle. It's got to be loud.
0: You've been lucky enough to see them before at Sydney. Do you give them the two thumbs up?
2: It was everything.
0: Oh, and it's going to be everything when they play at McDonald Jones Stadium. That is the 8th of December. It's a Tuesday night. And here is Sweet Child of Mine as we bring you the greatest hits in a 50K no-repeat workday on Triple M.

0: morning on Triple M. Now, this morning, Tanya and Steve were trying hard. They were talking up that, you know, they still go see rock bands, hard rock bands.
1: Even the band that I went to see at the Enmore the other day, of Monsters and Men,
2: yeah.
1: Sounds a bit edgy.
2: Yeah.
1: But they, on you can actually get their own flower presses. I'm not joking. You get enough Monsters and Men flower press.
3: Steve doesn't look happy.
2: I think that's it. I didn't know what was going to tip me over the edge, but I think a band that does that.
1: They're
2: called Monsters and Men.
0: Look, it just sounds arty. And speaking of, we've got Brady out in the Rock Patrol and he's handing out Mitch Rev's drink bottles, amongst other things. We'll check in with his location next.
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15: He was popular at Cameron Park, and I have no doubt he'll be popular at Rankin Park. Brady, you're out in the Rock Patrol. You've got some good stuff. Where exactly are you?
16: That's right. I've got all the good stuff. I'm just pulled up to Hancock Park in Rankin Park, and I'm giving away some Zappy Instant Stain Remover Wipes and also some sticker packets from our Aussie artist, Mitch Rebs. So come down, find me at Hancock Park. I'm with the Rock Patrol, rocking the streets of Newcastle and the Hunter. Thanks to Harvey Norman on 102.9 Triple M.

0: at their very best. It's Sarah with you, doing you a 50K no-repeat workday. We have played Bowie before, but was it this one? Starman's on the way after midday. If you think it is, give me a call, 133353, because if we repeat, $50,000 could be yours. And some rehab. Amy Winehouse, she's on the way on Triple M.
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0: Hi there, I'm Amy Goggins. The New South Wales Health Minister says there's no evidence abortions relating to sex selection are happening across the state. It follows an anti-abortion rally last night attended by One Nation MP Barnaby Joyce. A bill to ban abortions for the purpose of sex selection being debated in state parliament today. A $10 billion battery and data centre will be a massive win for the Hunter. According to the Muswellbrook Mayor, the Newcastle Herald is reporting plans for the mega project, which will be submitted to the state government in the coming weeks. Up to 500 people are set to be hired during the construction phase. And the Knights will be without Sandon Smith for Friday's match against the Storm, out with a calf strain. Newcastle will travel to Melbourne tomorrow for the clash. Matt Croker says it'll be a huge task.
11: So it'll be a good challenge down there. It'll be slippery. It'll be cold, right? So it's a pretty hostile environment to go down, but no, I'm excited for it because it's a good challenge for us. It really is.
9: Triple M National News.
12: Hello there, I'm Matthew Layton. Growth has slowed to a crawl with the economy losing a fair bit of puff early this year. GDP rose just 0.3% in the March quarter, while the Reserve Bank is tipping the slowdown to get even sharper by December. The PM is putting Australia's hand up as the Pacific's go-to security mate. Anthony Albanese and Solomon Islands leader Matthew Wale have agreed to start work on a new strategic treaty.
20: This treaty will allow Australia and the Solomon Islands to confront global and regional challenges as partners.
12: Meanwhile, the Solomon Islands PM has confirmed he's taking a fresh look at his country's security deal with China.
22: We are going to be reviewing, as we are reviewing other security agreements that we have with many other countries.
12: And One Nation is getting another moment in the national spotlight, with Pauline Hanson locked in for a National Press Club speech. The Canberra address is scheduled for June 17, as Hanson's party rides a wave in some polls.
23: Clean clothes, a warm shower, a conversation. 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
12: Kieran Foran says being appointed Manly's full-time head coach is something he's always dreamt of.
24: I want to be the best coach that I can possibly be, and I know that it's a huge journey and it's a challenge, but it's certainly one that I'm really excited to take on.
12: He signed a three-year deal through to the end of the 2029 season. And South Sydney will have a bit more bite against the Sea Eagles tomorrow night, with David Fifita, Brandon Smith and Campbell Graham all named to return from injury.
25: Humans are social creatures and we need connection to feel good. Make sure to check in on your mates. A quick chat can change more than you think.
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0: Mostly sunny across the Hunter, getting down to 13 degrees tonight. Tomorrow, a few showers forecast, a high of 19 degrees. Friday, looking like a possible shower. 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
0: 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It's where we like to give you lots of variety of the music. So between 9 and 4, you were hearing all sorts of songs, but if there is a song that happens to repeat, you need to call me on 133353. I've got the man next that has been unwell the last couple of days. Don't worry, he's back at it now. It's Naked Eyes. I woke up.

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1: G'day. Can you play Kiss from a Rose, please?
0: Yeah, I reckon I can do that. Are you working at the moment?
1: Landscaping, doing some pavers and some stairs.
0: Oh, how nice in the sun as well. Are you liking the music today?
1: Oh, I love the music on Triple M. It's amazing.
0: Awesome. Hey, here's your song.

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0: And memories on Triple M. Now, over the past few years in particular, we have seen the media industry just shrink and shrink. And yesterday, more sad news locally. We found out from Saturday, June 27, there'll be no local NBN news. It's going to be a national service. And then from the Monday of that week, it will reduce the local news to only half hour from 5:30 till 6 o'clock. Now, Tenure and Steve having a chat about that this morning.
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0: 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On the way, we've got Brady out in the Rock Patrol. Last cross today and the last goodies to give away. We'll find out where he is next.
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11: 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Brady, your final stop, and where can we find you?
12: Well, I've just pulled up to Lambton Park in Lambton, and I'm giving away some Zappy Instant Stain Remover Wipes, and as well as some sticker packets from our Aussie local artist, Mitch Rebs. 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

0: If you missed Maddie Croker with Tenure and Steve this morning, have a listen to the podcast. Interesting take on how he thinks the Knights will go on Friday with the Storm. Coming up after 1 o'clock, I've got more of the music you love. Aerosmith and Rum DMC. I think I just said rum instead of run. I don't know what's on my mind. Walk This Way. And Fairground Attraction. Love this one as well. It's all part of your 50K no repeat workday. We'll play it shortly.
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0: Hi there, I'm Amy Goggins. Plans for a new battery and data centre in the Hunter will be sent to the New South Wales government in the coming weeks. That's according to the Newcastle Herald, with the Muswellbrook project to be one of the largest private investments in the state's history. Up to 500 people would be hired during the construction phase of the $10 billion project. State Parliament has passed new laws to strengthen protections for the LGBTQIA+ community. They expand post and BOSE defences to include assault and robbery. Briefly, Cessnock Council says they are now reviewing a report after its application to IPART for a nearly 40% rate hike in a year was knocked back. And the Knights reckon Melbourne will be desperate for a win ahead of going into a bye. Forward Matt Croker says they just need to stick to their game plan.
21: We just got to worry about what we can control and getting ourselves right. We haven't played a night game all year since Vegas. So Vegas, we played at 6 o'clock. And ever since then, we've played day games. So it'll be a good challenge down there.
19: Triple M National News.
22: Hello there, I'm Matthew Layton. Australia's economy has tapped the brakes, but the Treasurer says this is not a horror show. Growth fell from 0.9% to 0.3% in the March quarter, while Jim Chalmers says strong business investment shows the private sector is still doing serious heavy lifting.
23: All of the growth in the quarter is coming from the private sector, and the big driver of that private sector growth is growth in business investment.
22: The Solomon Islands look to be leaning back Australia's way after years of nerves over China's influence. Anthony Albanese and Matthew Wale are kicking off talks on a fresh security treaty. A food delivery has come with a side of fountain damage after a car allegedly reversed into one. Police say the rental SUV got stuck on the edge of the Archibald Fountain at Hyde Park in Sydney CBD early this morning. And online shopping giants are under pressure, with Choice calling for a crackdown on unsafe products. It says potentially banned items are still popping up on sites like Amazon, AliExpress and Temu.
24: Did you know that diabetes is Australia's fastest growing chronic condition? Over 300 Australians are diagnosed with the condition every day. Search Diabetes Australia to find out more.
22: Broncos star Reece Walsh admits he has more work to do to be picked to represent Queensland in State of Origin.
25: I'm a realist and I'm honest with myself, and you know, I probably haven't been living up to those standards that it takes to wear that Queensland jersey, so I feel like that's what makes it so great.
22: And the PNG Chiefs are starting to stack the shelves for 2028, signing St Helens captain and England front rower Matty Lees. He becomes player number 4 for the NRL's 19th club.
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0: Mostly sunny across the Hunter, getting down to 13 degrees tonight. Tomorrow, a few showers forecast, a high of 19 degrees. Friday, looking like a possible shower. 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
0: Gee, it's a gorgeous afternoon, isn't it, across Newcastle and the Hunter. A gorgeous day to win $50,000 with our 50K no repeat workday. Will Michael Jackson be able to get you there in a few songs' time? Because I know he's been played earlier. Only time will tell. 133353 is our number. It's Fairground Attraction. That's right, isn't it? Did I make that name up? No, it's Fairground Attraction. Perfect on Triple M.

you don't want to miss out on a 50K no repeat workday, you can get the Triple M listener app. Pop it on Triple M Newcastle, and then wherever you go, you've got the music. Just keep tabs on what we've played, okay? Because it could earn you that coin. It's not bad. Sinead O'Connor very soon, but it's Run DMC. Bit of Aerosmith in there as well. Walk This Way.

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0: on to Dead or Alive on Triple M. Now, Diane played Beat the Bowser this morning with Tanya and Steve just after 8 o'clock, and sadly, very sadly, she did not beat the Bowser. This is what happened at the end.
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9: Well, apart from a couple of stray clouds, not a bad afternoon down here on Newcastle beaches, folks. That wind is howling offshore out of the northwest and leaving us with less than 1 foot of swell for the board riders. It looks a little bit like Lake Tasman for the swimmers. All beaches safe and clean. Water temps around 20 degrees. We've got low tide 0.8 of a metre at 3:30. This is Tess McKenna with the Beach and Surf Update.

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0: for Lou and Judge this afternoon. They are getting ready, you know, getting all of their files in order, all of their documents. Obviously, that's just not true. They're just ready to come in and take over. They're going to play you this, some Tucker's Daughter. Some of the Boss. And they'll keep you company until Rush Hour returns with Millie Elliott today. We've missed her. Enjoy this sun this afternoon. Even if it is windy, I will see you tomorrow.
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14: So Newcastle.
15: Hi there, I'm Amy Goggins. Plans for a proposed battery and data centre in the Hunter are moving ahead. The Newcastle Herald says the Muswellbrook project will be one of the largest private investments in the state's history, backed by an international consortium with plans to go to the state government in the coming weeks. Well, starting Friday, women in New South Wales will have better access to the oral contraceptive pill. Community pharmacists can now prescribe and supply the pill to low-risk women aged 18 to 39. 30 pharmacists have so far met the approved training requirements, here's Health Minister Ryan Park.
16: They're across regional, rural and metropolitan Sydney. And as I said, there'll be more of these coming online over the next few months and towards the back end of the year.
15: And the Knights will be without Sandon Smith for Friday's match against the Storm. Out with a calf strain, Matt Croker says it'll be a huge task.
17: So it'll be a good challenge down there. It'll be slippery. It'll be cold, right? So it's a pretty hostile environment to go down.
14: Triple M National News.
18: Good afternoon, I'm Matthew Layton. Australia's economy has lost a bit of pace and both sides are reading the same numbers very differently. Growth came in at 2.5% over the year to March, below what markets were expecting. Treasurer Jim Chalmers says we're still holding up globally, but Shadow Minister Tim Wilson says the government can't pin the slowdown on Iran.
19: What it shows is that Australia was in a weaker position going into the Iran crisis and the federal budget. And since then, we know that inflation has persisted and picked up and compounded, and we know that the budget has introduced higher taxes on smaller businesses.
18: Australia and the Solomon Islands are tightening ties with talks to begin on a new security treaty. A delivery run has ended with a rental car in a fountain. Police say a French national reversed into Sydney's Archibald Fountain, causing up to $20,000 damage. And consumer advocates are pushing for an investigation into unsafe products sold online after hundreds of incident reports.
20: Every load of laundry is a fresh start. Help people doing it tough. Volunteer or donate today at orangesky.org.au.
18: Kieran Foran says it's been a wild ride after being named Manly's full-time head coach. He's inked a three-year deal to stay on until at least the end of the 2029 season.
21: Just continue to take challenges head on in my life, and this one's been no different. I've never felt like it's been out of my reach, that I'm not capable of making it a success.
18: And a Big Bash shake-up is coming, and one Melbourne team name looks set for the bin. Cricket Victoria plans to merge the Stars and Renegades.
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15: Mostly sunny across the Hunter, getting down to 13 degrees tonight. Tomorrow, a few showers forecast, a high of 19 degrees. Friday, looking like a possible shower. And Listener knows what Aussie ears want to hear, the best radio and audio create for you.
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0: ready. 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
1: Your Winston Churchill Wednesday. Very happy Wednesday to you, Australia.
2: Very, very happy
3: Jack
2: Wednesday.
3: Jack keeps pretending to throw scrows at me, and it honestly gives me like a... I'm like a spider getting ready to
2: jolty.
3: Jump.
2: Every time you put your karate hands up.
3: Uh-huh. I'm like a spider monkey.
2: Yeah. Yeah, yeah. Aesthetically. Is that what you meant?
3: No.
2: What did you mean?
3: I mean in the sense that I'm like, ah.
2: Sorry, guys. She meant in the sense that she was like, ah. So just to clarify.
1: That's what I heard.
2: Did you hear that?
1: Yeah, that's exactly what
2: I heard. Hey, yeah, beautiful. Hey, how are you guys? How are you, Lou?
3: You know what, mate? It's been a swell, swell day in terms of the ocean and the swell.
2: Shocking start. It's going to be Wednesday.
1: A long 2 hours,
2: it's
1: isn't it?
2: It's going to be very...
3: Wrapping. Hey, wrap up. Chuck your seatbelt on. Put your hat on. Let's go.
2: And, you know, the scary thing is, ladies and gentlemen, Lou said to me before the show, she goes... She winked at me and said, "Hey, kid, this is going to be one of my best."
3: I absolutely did not.
2: And can I say, shock and start, but you got 2 hours to make up for it,
3: hey,
2: kid.
3: You know what they say, rock bottom, the only way up is up.
1: Well, this is the kind of gear that has led to LP taking a month in Europe,
2: yeah,
1: I
2: that's
1: think.
2: Good.
3: The
2: He's
3: only
2: here.
3: Way up is up, man.
2: I think she's forced him out, mate. Hey, listen, there is a world that's rattled. I don't want to get too much far into it, literally.
3: Jack.
2: But Lou, you got something wrong with your bum.
1: That spider monkey bum.
3: Oh, God.
1: We will get into that for you next. For your early drive home. It's Lou and Judge on Triple M.

0: For your early drive home on Triple M, it is Lou and Judge.
1: We've had a bit of an incident.
2: Yeah, so run us through it, bud.
1: Well, there's nothing really to run through because it's more of a, did this happen?
2: Oh.
1: Or did it not?
2: Jesus.
1: So.
2: No, this is fair dinkum. You've been talking about this all day.
1: I'm going to say I'm 93% sure I've been bitten on the bum by a spider. It's got a little hole.
0: Sorry?
1: On my cheek. On my.
0: Sorry.
3: A little hole.
0: I'm sorry.
1: On my cheek.
2: Okay. This is radio, not the podcast, kid.
1: It's sort of swelled and it's a bit red.
2: Red.
1: And sorry, you know how when you've been bitten, it goes like white around the. Oh, I don't want to say.
2: This is there's too hole. Much jokes here.
1: Okay, well, white around the hole of the bite.
2: Yes.
0: Yep.
1: And then it's sort of red.
2: Just look. Just look.
1: No, Jack.
2: Where is it? Where?
1: Like on the top of my peach.
2: So on the top?
1: Yeah.
2: Give us a guess.
1: No.
2: Is it too low?
1: Yeah, it's too low.
2: Okay. It's okay, save us.
1: So stop saying, give us a geese.
2: Yeah, give us a geese. Yeah, no, fair. I feel like that's fair. Because, no, but can I just say.
1: I obviously sleep nude. I think maybe there's a spider in my bed.
2: Louisa, we did the potty this morning, right?
1: Yes.
2: You were whinging and sooking about halfway through the pod. You were going, something's bitten me. Something has bitten me.
1: It has.
2: It's bitten my
1: don't
2: butt.
1: Come crying to me when I don't have a leg tomorrow.
2: I won't. I guess the last thing I'd do is come crying to you.
1: Well, you would.
2: If you lost your leg.
1: You would, because I wouldn't have a leg.
2: Listen.
1: What if it's poisonous?
2: This is, venomous. I knew that this would become my entire day today. Yeah, when you get a hold of some, your glasses, you talked about them for 3 days.
1: Lost them. And I can't see anything.
2: Can't see a thing.
1: Cricket, I literally say people's wrong names. So I'm going, is that Brendan?
2: You were watching.
1: No, that's John.
2: A documentary. You watched 30 minutes of a cricket documentary.
1: I still love the Ashes.
2: Didn't stop talking about it.
1: I love Pat Cummins.
2: You had the bite. You had the bite. Or whatever it is today. I think you've scratched your butt.
1: On what?
2: Who?
1: I'm not like
2: Now then, who knows? You're like a dog with worms.
1: No, I'm not like a panda that's like using the bamboo. I'm not a panda using the bamboo to scratch my butt.
2: I just don't think you've been bitten by something. You were yarning about it at the podcast and the first thing you do is come in and, everybody. I think I've been bitten by something. What? Everybody, gather round. Princess.
1: Hear ye.
2: You have one of them little bells. Ding, ding, ding, ding, ding.
1: I've got a podium.
2: Yeah, correct.
1: No, but I'm going to the doctor tomorrow, so I will let you know. Do not fear. You will know tomorrow if it's a spider bite.
2: If you've been bitten by a white tail or something, I'll have to eat my words.
1: You have to give me $500.
2: That's not how this works.
1: $200.
2: After white tail, you'll probably be brown bread, so I won't have. Yeah, I'll take that bit.
3: Yeah.
2: Yeah, good.
1: But it got me thinking, 1-3-3-5-3, what bit you on the bum?
2: No one is going to call.
1: Absolutely, there'll be bites. Like when if you live in Queensland and you're in the toilet and then a python comes up the toilet and bites your bum.
2: Python. I don't think we'll get any calls.
1: Spiders, bird, a bird. Oh, phones are lighting up. Magpies swooping in. 10.
2: I don't think we're getting any.
1: I reckon we're getting at least 3. What bit you on the bum? Prove Jarch wrong. 1-3-5-3.
3: 1-3-3-5-3. You don't even need to give us a geese.
1: Hey.
3: Give us a call. It's Triple M, Lou and Jarch for your early drive home.

0: for your Wednesday arvo on Triple M. It is Lou and Jarch, and we've been asking 133353, what bit you on the bum?
1: Yeah, because Jarch doesn't think we were going to get any calls. And hey, ding, ding, ding, that caller board is lit right up. That's lighter than a Christmas tree. That's more lit than a Christmas tree. Damn it, the execution was not there. But if it was, that would have been a banger.
2: Can't believe you looked Nick and I dead in the eyes pre-show and said, hey, boys, and you went, this is going to be the best show I've ever done. You said pussies.
1: Yeah, I did.
2: And you spat at both of us.
1: Yeah.
2: And now you're bringing out this sort of rubbish.
1: Well, I think that's quite, if I executed it well.
2: Excuse it.
1: No, that caller board's more lit up than a Christmas tree.
3: I mean, the thing is, this actually might be as good as it gets.
2: Correct. Is this as good as it gets with Lou?
3: We're looking out to the producers.
2: We're looking out to the producers.
3: We're getting nods.
2: We are getting nods.
1: Okay, unanimous. I'm just getting started.
2: Can I tell you? Well, listen, I have to eat my words because it did light up.
1: Yeah, exactly.
2: Like a Christmas tree, right, Nick?
1: That's great.
3: Execution.
2: Right. We got Phil, what bitch on the bum?
4: No, I got bitten by a pig.
1: Oink. See? It can happen.
2: But enough about Lou's ex-boyfriend. Hey, what happened?
4: Well, I was with the mayor of Boho going to pick up
2: Boho.
4: A couple of pigs to take home.
1: Wait, Phil.
4: And he said, go and pick it up. And I said, righto. So I picked it up. The mother pig turned to chase me.
2: Yep.
4: I was not quick enough and it took a big chunk out of my behind.
2: Jeez.
1: Phil, you don't happen to know a Lockie Smith, do you?
4: I don't know of him, no.
1: Okay.
2: He's the big dog of Boho, mate. I'm surprised. All right. Thank you, mate. Kelly.
5: Hey, how you going?
2: Good. What bit you on the bum?
5: It was kind of on the bum, but kind of more in between the cheeks up near your girly bits.
2: Okay.
5: Either a black widow or a redback.
2: No way.
5: Because when we got taken to the hospital.
1: Twins.
5: For 3 days.
2: Kelly.
5: They couldn't work out if it was a redback or a black widow from peeing on the side of the road.
2: Mate, how lucky. Like,
1: but you got to go, you got to go.
2: Not how lucky are you, but how lucky are you?
5: Out in the middle of Denman, pretty unlucky because I'm a heavy set girl, so I got a big bum. So I had to lay on my stomach for 3 days while I was on IV antibiotics.
2: You
5: because
2: are joking.
5: My bum was bigger than my boobs breastfeeding.
1: Wow.
5: I couldn't put my bum cheeks together. I couldn't walk. I couldn't sit.
1: Oh, cow.
5: And now I have a hole in that part under my hoo-ha, near my bum hole, where you can, like, put half of your finger to the knuckle in the hole that it's made.
2: How do you know?
1: Oh. Kelly, who's testing that out for you?
5: My husband told me. But every time we drive past Denman, I have severe PTSD now.
2: It's up the first knuckle, though.
1: I love how it wasn't that graphic at all.
2: Well, yeah, correct, Louisa. Thank you, Kelly.
1: Okay, Andrew.
6: Hey, guys, how you going?
2: Good, mate. How you going?
6: Oh, yeah, pretty good.
2: That's the way. What bitch on the bum?
6: Scorpion when I was in WA.
2: Ooh, how big was a scorpion?
1: Was it me?
6: A scorpion. About the size of an index finger.
1: Wow, that's pretty big.
2: So it's my understanding that the bigger they are, the less venomous they are. The smaller ones, you really got to wait. So were you in much trouble? Were you okay?
6: Oh. For about a month, I had to be on antibiotics and that and shivers. Get dressings changed.
2: Oh, shivers. So yeah. Pretty gnarly.
1: In my head.
6: Yeah, they were pretty gnarly.
1: In my head, scorpions are just in, like, the desert.
2: What do you reckon a lot of Australia is?
1: Yeah, you did right. But you know what I mean? Like,
2: nah, but you're thinking of another continent or country, aren't you?
1: I'm thinking of, like, nah, I'm not even going to go into it. Let's just leave it at that. I've said enough.
2: Jeez. Should we go, Jace?
1: Yeah, one more.
2: Round us out, brother. What bitch on the bum?
7: Hey, how you guys going?
2: Good, mate.
7: Years and years ago, we had an animal, a ginger cat.
2: Yep.
7: And whilst in the midst of making love to the wife, it used to come and lick my ankle. Oh, but
2: thank Christ, you said ankles when you started with an ah word.
1: Oh, I was like, oh, Jace.
2: And we're talking bums.
7: Surprisingly, they've got very rough tongues.
2: Yeah, they
7: just
2: do.
7: Random.
2: They do.
7: They're not like soft and squishy. They're wet sandpaper. Anyway, I digress. In the midst of one passionate evening, I suddenly feel like four paws on the back of my thighs. is all with the claws out and her teeth just chowing down on my bum cheek.
2: Jeez.
7: I think my pussy was very jealous of the pussy. obviously okay. giving them...
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4: 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We're going to get to that next. An awful suggestion that we have to put to the test. That is coming up for you. It's Lou and Judge on Triple M.

0: Triple M, it is Lou and Jarch for your early drive home. And yesterday, something was said.
1: Something was said yesterday, which I found very interesting. Lily, would you like to remind the nation?
2: Well, I stand by it.
1: Talk to me.
2: We were talking about how a man used a Twix bar.
1: As a pillow.
2: As a pillow,
1: yeah.
2: When he's on the train. So like sort of so it wouldn't hit the edge, you know, there's sort of a bit of a rail so that he could, you know, have a little squishy comfy thing.
1: Mm.
2: And then I proceeded to say this.
1: You know what, it actually worked not too bad.
2: Toblerone.
1: What?
2: Like if you had it round the other way so that the...
1: A tope?
2: No.
1: So you just named potentially the worst chocolate to sleep with.
2: Let me tell you, because you flip it upside down so the pointy bits are in between. Like, do you know what I mean? So it's like you put it in like that. So it's got the little, you know, slot.
1: Oh, yeah. This is
2: and
1: good.
2: Then it sits like that. Like up.
1: You've named...
2: So it's like...
1: The worst.
2: No.
1: Chocolate
2: not up
1: to sleep on. Sorry, so Australia, just to clarify, so you'll have to use it like that, and so it'll sit like that, which turns out doesn't work well on an audio platform because no one knows.
2: Okay, well,
1: what, this, that.
2: What I mean is, so it's obviously got the little pyramids.
1: Yes.
2: And then you've got the little bumps.
1: You got the gaps. Yeah, yeah, yeah.
2: So this is not going to work as well on this table here.
1: Right.
2: But what I was planning on doing, I've had my headphones off.
1: Okay.
2: You might have to direct, sorry.
1: Yeah, yeah, yeah, I'll talk through it. I'll talk through it, yep.
2: But it's not as thin as I think a window sort of would be. So, see here?
1: So she's got it upside down. She's got a gap. She's broken it. Yeah. She's broken it. It's broken through the foil. Yep.
2: Like this.
1: Yeah, so it sits like.
2: Oh, my God, I'm asleep.
1: Lulu, that is easily the worst chocolate to use for a pillow. It's one of the great chocolates.
2: Or
1: it's one of the best chocolates to eat.
2: Was it the smartest thing I've ever done? Because now we've got a Toblerone in studio on the work card.
1: Hey, kid, you're a genius.
2: And now it seems to us happily bent into.
1: No, but see,
2: God, they're good.
1: They are bloody good.
2: Where is the Toblerone made? Shout
1: isn't
2: out
1: it bloody
2: to the
1: Switzerland or something?
2: Shout out to the Toblerone.
1: Well, it is Switzerland. There you go. Established in Switzerland in 1908.
2: Oh, these are the Swiss Alps.
1: So, oh, that's what they replicate. So Louisa.
2: I made that up.
1: So, Louisa.
2: Yeah.
1: Do you digress that is the worst chocolate to sleep on? Because that's, first of all, you snapped it in half without any pressure. Number two, if you've got it upside down so the flat bit's on your head, it's not going to stay anywhere because it's so pointy.
2: I believe I said the Santa chocolate marshmallow, not Toblerone.
1: Wait. Buddy, we just...
2: I think you misheard that audio and I said marshmallow Santa.
1: So, Budzo, why did we buy the Toblerone, do you think?
2: Because I was hungry.
1: It is good. Okay, Toblerone. Mm. New slogan, shit pillow, great chocolate.
2: Delicious.
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0: for your Winston Churchill Wednesday. It is Lou and Judge on Triple M.
1: Wow, how are we feeling, Lulu?
2: Yeah, I'm always feeling good, mate. That's my bread and butter.
1: I think you've lost the last 10 in a row.
2: That's not true. You're the adjudicator and you always go, giving it to Sansa, giving it to Sansa, giving it to Sansa.
1: How about this? On today's episode of You vs. Lou, you can answer before I finish the question.
2: Deal.
1: You can get the point.
2: Deal, sugar.
1: I only do that because there is a slight delay on the phone, so if it's close, they get it. Now, we've got Luke on the line. Luke, how you going?
3: Very well. How are you?
1: Mate, keeping out of trouble. How's your general knowledge?
3: Look, I think it'll be rocks or diamonds, to be honest.
1: Love
3: one
1: that.
3: Or the other.
1: Yeah, one or the other. I like it.
2: Let's hope for diamonds, Luke.
3: I hope so.
1: That means you'll win.
3: Yeah.
1: Tough
3: yeah,
1: a drink.
2: I'm feeling generous. I need a glass of water. I've got to stay hydrated.
1: Okay. Luke, I'm going to read the questions. First to answer gets the point. Luke, may the force be with you. Are you ready?
3: I think I am.
1: Lou. She just yawned.
2: Yep.
1: Are you? Oh, she's taking this one very arrogantly, Luke.
2: Yeah,
1: I hope it's an absolute smoke show. Gee whiz. Are you ready, kid?
2: Yes.
1: That's to you.
2: Sorry, I thought I saw snake lollies out there.
4: Well, God.
1: You know what? I revoked the finishing question. Nah, you've pissed me off.
2: Nah.
1: You vs.
2: Really
1: Lou
2: good.
1: Begins. You're back. You can do it. You vs. Lou begins in 3, 2, 1, go. Which AFL team's colours are purple and white?
2: Fremantle.
3: Fremantle. Wait,
1: giving it to Lou. Tina Sparkle, played by Aussie Sonia Kruger, is a character in which Baz Luhrmann film?
3: Oh.
2: Avatar.
1: Imagine if you had
3: no idea.
2: The Old West.
1: Nah, someone with a cane, but was also
2: Michael Caine.
1: It's Strictly Ballroom. it's a bad clue. In Shrek, what is the name of the land where Fiona's parents live?
2: Far, far away land.
3: Far, far away land.
1: Giving it to Luke, actually. You pissed me off, remember? Oh. Gout Gout has broken the record in which running race?
2: 100 metres.
3: 100 metres.
2: 150. 200. 800. 200.
1: It's the 200, Lou. 150 metre race.
2: Oh,
1: what?
2: I've done that.
1: It's been 52 years since Muhammad Ali died. No, it hasn't. What sport did he play?
3: Boxing.
1: He was a boxer.
2: 52 years.
1: Also, I love. What sport did he play? Boxing. I'm just going down. I'm going to play some boxing. Love you, though. Love you. The James Bogue Brewery is set to cease beer production in which Australian city?
2: Perth. Melbourne. Sydney.
3: Sydney.
2: Brisbane.
3: I don't know.
2: Gold Coast.
1: Tasmania.
2: Adelaide. Hobart.
3: Hobart.
1: Launceston. Which royal appeared in the Friends episode, the one with Ross's wedding?
2: Prince William.
1: It's a female.
3: Oh,
2: the Queen.
3: Fergie.
1: Correct, Luke. Which company created the PlayStation?
3: Sony.
2: Hasbro.
1: Correct, Luke. Which Aussie actor has gone viral after showing Ryan Reynolds how to do a shoey?
3: Two of us.
1: No.
2: One of the greats. Hugh Jackman.
1: Correct. Yeah. Your man, Hugh Jackman. Which nation has won the most FIFA World Cups?
3: Brazil.
1: Luke. Just said what Luke said, didn't you? What's the score there? That was a great round. I had a lot of fun. 4-3 to Luke. Well done, mate.
3: Oh, you beauty.
2: Sorry, it's been 10 years since 10
1: years.
2: He died.
1: Yes,
2: he
1: was 75.
2: I've got to get my glasses back. I thought they said 30 years.
3: I don't know whether you play boxing either. Getting punched in the face.
1: That's what I
3: like
1: yeah.
3: a game.
2: No, I play it a lot.
1: Oh, thank you, Luke. Well done, mate.
3: Awesome.
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8: Travelling northbound into Morisset to Beresfield via the M1. That'll take you 25 minutes. Seeing lots of congestion building at the top of the M1. All directions, John Rachel Drive into Beresfield. Black Hills to Tomago. Continuing roadworks on the M1 between Black Hill Road and Old Punt Road with speed drops and lane closures travelling through the site. The M1, a good run southbound out of Rathope towards the Central Coast and into Sydney. 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That's the latest traffic on Newcastle's 102.9 Triple M.
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25: Hi there, I'm Amy Goggins. Plans for a new battery and data centre in the Hunter will be sent to the New South Wales government in the coming weeks. That's according to the Newcastle Herald, with the Muswellbrook project to be one of the largest private investments in the state's history. Up to 500 people would be hired during the construction phase. State Parliament has passed new laws to strengthen protections for the LGBTQIA+ community. They expand post and BOS defences to include assault and robbery. Briefly, Cessnock Council says they are now reviewing a report after its application to IPART for a nearly 40% rate hike in a year was knocked back. And the Knights reckon Melbourne will be desperate for a win ahead of going into a bye. Forward Matt Croker says they just need to stick to their game plan.
26: We just got to worry about what we can control and getting ourselves right. We haven't played a night game all year since Vegas. So Vegas, we played at 6 o'clock. And ever since then, we've played day games. So it'll be a good challenge down there.
9: Triple M National News.
27: Hey, I'm Desiree Randella. A slowdown in Australia's economic growth. The latest data shows it grew 0.3% in the March quarter, down from 0.9% in the previous period. Treasurer Jim Chalmers says the full effect of the Iran war isn't yet shown.
28: And we can see that in fuel costs. We can see that in the terms of trade.
0: particularly the impact of the higher dollar, but most of the impact of the war in the Middle East will be captured in subsequent quarters.
27: The government will prioritise aged care support for people with MND. The Health Minister, Mark Butler, says it's amending the aged care rules to recognise motor neuron disease as an urgent priority for support at home package. Comes less than 24 hours after being asked about it in Parliament. Peace talks could be jeopardised as the US and Iran exchange fresh missile and drone strikes. Report US forces fired on a tanker it says was trying to break through an American blockade in the Strait of Hormuz. And Aussie sprint sensation Gout Gout's 200-metre world record has officially been recognised.
1: Research shows that regularly eating ultra-processed foods can increase your risk of developing type 2 diabetes by 53%. Search Diabetes Australia for more about the nation's fastest-growing chronic condition.
27: Sport. The NRL is planning the world's biggest birthday party for recently retired Jai Arrow. The event will be on July 12 when this former team South Sydney clashed with Newcastle at a core, asking supporters to bring donations for MND charities. And Bronco star Reece Walsh admits he has more work to do to be picked to represent Queensland in State of Origin.
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5: Triple M. Weather.
25: Mostly sunny across the Hunter, getting down to 13 degrees tonight. Tomorrow, a few showers forecast, a high of 19 degrees. Friday, looking like a possible shower. And listener knows what Aussie ears want to hear, the best radio and audio created for you.
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1: What's happened here?
2: What have we got?
1: What has happened here, Coates?
3: No, it's not for the show.
1: It's not for the show.
2: Can I just say, can I tell them that you run your car's wrapped?
1: Yeah.
2: His car's wrapped in camo.
1: Yeah.
2: So it's pretty hard to fly under the radar now.
1: Well, it's having the bloody opposite effect of what I thought.
2: I know. I was following you from your house today. That sounds like weird.
1: No, you do every day.
2: Yeah, I do. We live very close, and I text you saying, I'm behind you. You're quite hard to miss. Real camo, Jack.
1: Yeah, you text me and said, you're an arrogant driver.
2: And then I said something else, which we won't repeat.
1: Okay, good.
2: You are. You just weave in and out. Like, no one's on the road. Like, you're bloody Michael Schumacher.
1: Lou England, I think you would call that a good driver. And guess what everyone gets when I weave in and out? A wave. Not like these bloody city folk. No one waves.
2: You are a city folk now.
1: No, I'm not.
2: Your country roots are well and truly gone.
1: They're not.
2: They absolutely are.
1: They never leave you. You can't. You know. Well, that you're not a Kiwi then. There you go.
2: Fine.
1: Jeez, good comeback, mate. Yeah. No, you've convinced me.
2: No, it's true. Even your dad thinks you're just pathetic now.
1: Sorry?
0: Oh, wow.
1: Sorry, Lou.
2: Yeah, I've taken it there.
1: Oh, have you?
2: Yeah.
1: Nah, I won't talk about your mum. I'll get too excited.
2: Oh.
1: Now listen. There's a world that's absolutely rattled.
2: I don't know what it is, so you'll have to tell me.
1: Well, it's about Arsenal. The soccer team.
2: Right.
0: There we go.
2: Right.
0: We'll do some study up. We've got 3 minutes.
1: Coming up.
0: It's Lou and Josh.

0: 4 o'clock. It is Lou and Judge. We're doing it all thanks to our mates at Donut King. Did someone say free donuts? That's right. Donut King giving away free hot cinnamon donuts this Friday, June 5th, to celebrate National Donut Day. Donut, miss out. Conditions apply. Thank you. That is written for me, though, but I appreciate it.
1: Oh, yeah. I thought that was off the dome.
2: No, it was really
1: good. Top of the dome. I think freestyle, that boy.
2: Speaking of domes.
1: Yeah.
2: Beards and domes. The beard is positioned on the dome.
1: Okay. Passable.
2: An Arsenal fan. Is this the worst or best show we've ever done?
1: Mate, I can't tell.
2: I don't know. An Arsenal fan who vowed to never shave his beard until his club won the league has finally cut it off 10 years later.
1: 10?
2: Yeah, he's plaited that bad boy.
1: It's red.
2: Yeah, it's red. Rafael Guerrero, 45, vowed in 2016 not to.
1: Sorry. Rafael Guerrero. that sounds
2: you
1: like.
2: You read it.
1: No. Nah, it's just. Nah. No, it's not the way you read it. It's not the way you read it. His name just sounds like a stomachache.
2: Okay. Rafael
1: Guerrero. Oh, yeah, mate, I've just come back from Bali. Rafael Guerrero.
2: That's quite rude to old Rafael.
1: No, it ain't. It just is true.
2: Your name's Nut.
1: Shivers.
2: It's not
1: the second hour, kid. You haven't got long to bring yourself back. Okay.
2: Yep. So despite feeling like yep.
1: All right.
2: No, I've got it. Despite feeling like he'd lost part of his personality, he said he was proud to honour the bet he'd made with his Spurs sporting colleagues. If you make a bet, you honour your bet.
1: You do.
2: What are you smirking at?
1: Nothing.
2: You're smirking.
1: Supporting. His Spurs supporting colleagues.
2: What did I say?
1: Sporting.
2: No, I've thrown the piece of paper. If you want any more facts, figure it out yourself, mate.
1: Come to me. Despite feeling like he'd lost part of his personality, it is a tremendous beard, Viking-esque.
2: Mm.
1: It's got a nice long plait down the middle.
2: I think you should grow yours as long as you can.
1: I was.
2: And your hair, because your mullet's growing.
1: The
2: really
1: hair is
2: long.
1: I was thinking maybe I'd do that.
2: Just do it as long as you can. Be like Rapunzel. Let down your hair.
1: Okay.
2: Do it.
1: Okay.
2: Do it.
1: I think I would enjoy that.
2: I can see you like running along on the beach and your hair's just.
1: Yeah.
2: You're like Fabio from those books.
1: Jeez. Poor Fabio.
2: Why? Oh, you don't look the same. I just mean in sense of hair.
1: Right.
2: You look polar opposite, mate.
1: Run me through that.
2: Well, you look like a chinless rat.
1: Right.
2: Stunning. Masculine.
1: Yeah, very gorgeous.
2: Yeah.
1: Yeah.
2: I just mean if you'd grow your hair long.
1: So the hair of Fabio, the face.
2: Nothing alike.
1: The face of someone who was sort of directly in the middle of, what, Chernobyl?
2: Mm-hmm.
1: Okay. So not good. Mm-hmm. You're saying basically I've got radiation poisoning. That's what I look like.
2: Why don't we do unpack your beard?
1: Feels right, doesn't it?
0: Great idea.
3: It feels right.
2: So have you got a beard?
1: Well, no.
2: Oh, no, they can trick us.
1: No, you just call up, mate. You call up. We'll get your name and we'll unpack you. We'll unpack what sort of beard you have. Now, it could be stubble. It could be gorgeous long. Could be wizard's beard.
2: Goatee?
1: Correct. 133353. Just call us now. We'll unpack that beard for you.
0: Yes, your beard. 133353. It's Lou and Judge.

0: It is Lou and Judge for your early drive home on Triple M, and off the back of an Arsenal fan vowing never to shave his beard until they won the comp. He's done it 10 years later. So we've been asking on 133353, call up, we'll unpack your beard.
1: This is a feel them out game. We unpack dads, we unpack mums, we have unpacked pets, we've unpacked nanas.
2: But explain to me how you unpack a beard.
1: Hey, Lulu.
2: You start, mate.
1: Why don't you let daddy take the reins on this one.
2: Okay, pick it off.
1: All right, who we got?
2: You got Adam.
1: Adam, how are you?
3: I'm good, mate. Yourself?
2: Oh, see, I already know what kind of beard Adam rocks. I see what you mean, Jack. It's a feel thing.
1: It is a feel thing.
3: Right, I give it to me.
1: But Adam, I think you're a dark horse. I think the beard that you would assume Adam would have, Louisa, beautiful, big, bushy beard, right? That's what you assume, just from the feel of it. But I can tell you it's light brown with a tinge of blonde. It's a tinge of blonde from his youth, you know.
2: Okay.
1: Adam, you got two plaits, dual plaits with golden rings around them, like a Viking. They call you the voluptuous Viking. It's voluptuous. It's full. It's a full-bodied beard. We know that to be true.
2: Yes.
1: Now, by the sounds of Adam, Louisa, you'd think he sounds like a bloke from the bush. It'd just be bush. He'd be wild. Be unkempt. No. He goes to the barber. He gets that bad boy lined up.
2: God, I see.
1: It's a long moustache, Adam, that you've got, and you twist it as an ode to your favourite surrealist artist, Salvador Dali.
2: Ah.
1: You love Dali, mate. The melting clocks gets you going like there's no tomorrow.
2: See, how did he do, Adam?
1: Adam.
3: At one stage it was blonde.
1: Okay.
3: I'm older bloke now, so it's white.
1: Okay.
2: Santa.
3: Pretty much. It's like, it's almost to my nipples in length. I don't plait it.
1: Strong.
2: Wow, Ed.
1: Strong.
3: Yeah.
1: Okay.
3: The mustache, you're dead wrong about. But Dali was pretty cool. He's strange, but
1: he was. Yeah. He was. He was a strange unit.
2: Yeah. So you got probably a C minus.
1: I think a 4 out of 10. I've got.
2: Yeah.
1: 4 out of 10.
3: Oh, no, it's well kept.
1: Okay.
3: I brush it. I oil it. I look after it.
1: Okay.
3: So yeah, I'll give you that one too,
1: mate. I reckon I've got 60% there.
2: Okay.
1: I'm happy with that.
2: Nice.
3: 60. Yep.
1: Thank you, Adam.
2: Thanks, Ed.
1: Thanks, mate.
2: All right, who we got? Dale.
1: Strong.
4: G'day, guys. How we going?
2: G'day, Dazza.
1: Feel him out.
2: Dale.
1: You can ask him a question.
2: Dale. How old are you?
4: 52.
2: You've had your fair share of haircuts and fair share of beards. But I know right now, Dale, there's only one style that you like to rock. You like to rock and roll with the goatee. Brings you back to your youth because you're a real ladies' man. It was it's going a bit grey now, but your hair up top is still rocking that luscious sort of curly ringlets, old Dale.
0: He's got curly ringlets,
2: Judge. Yeah. Now I know you love your beard oil. You often get it in your Santa sack every Christmas, birthday. Oh, another beard oil for Dale. Dazza, you rock into the pub and they go, God, you've got the best goatee in the whole of Penrith, Dale. How'd I do?
4: Lou, you nailed it.
2: Dazza!
1: Dale, do you have black ringlet hair?
4: Yeah. I've got brown ringlet hair, yeah.
1: Ringlets! I thought that was crazy. That was
2: you
1: so out there.
2: You keep rocking that goatee, Dazza.
4: Grey, I get beard oil. She got it all. Like,
1: you felt it.
4: She was describing you.
1: It's a game of feel, Dale.
2: It's a feel thing. Yeah. I knew you before you knew yourself, Dale.
1: The ringlets is a wild.
2: I know.
1: It's wild you got that.
2: I know, Dale, but like I said, better than he knows himself.
0: Great stuff. Lou's on fire. We're going to put it to the test next, see if this run can continue. It's Lou and Judge.
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9: Travel time from Ace Maitland southbound through to Jasmine via Maitland Road will take you 26 minutes. The M1, that's a steady run southbound out of Rye Hope towards the Central Coast and Sydney, no problems. Well, then we've got ongoing roadworks on Longworth Avenue. That remains closed northbound from Newcastle Road to Cowper Street. Travelling out of Seahampton, that's all clear on the Hunter Expressway, both directions into Buchanan, no problems. Abolish net zero, save up to $1.9 trillion, increase pensions by 30%. Newdeal.au, authorised by Clive Palmer for the United Australia Party Gold Coast. That's the latest traffic on Newcastle's 102.9 Triple M.
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11: Newcastle's average unleaded price today is around $176 a litre, while some servos are selling it as low as $170. The average for diesel sits around $204. 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
1: Reverse the verse.
2: You've been pretty good at this.
3: Can I be honest? I've been punching on hard with reverse the verse.
2: I thought you were going to say you've been practicing. I was like, that's embarrassing.
3: By myself, in the mirror, at home, shirtless, not pantless, but undieless if it's Monday or Friday.
2: Okay, so just you. Yeah.
3: You get it. Now.
2: Button.
3: Okay. This is a good. This is a big one. There's a lot riding on this one.
2: Why?
3: $50, whoever gets the best one.
0: Whoa.
2: Because you know, fine, but you know you're.
0: They're shaking hands.
3: Okay. Mate, you've been nailing it too. All right, 50 to whoever gets the best one.
2: Okay, do you want to start?
3: I will start.
2: Okay.
3: Eyes don't lie.
2: Reverse it.
3: Okay, reverse that bad boy. Yeah.
2: One more time.
3: One more time. Yeah.
2: Yeah. Yeah.
0: Still pretty strong. All right, let's check it out.
3: Well,
2: close.
3: The lie, and a lie. Yeah, not bad.
2: Yeah, okay.
3: That'd be a 50%. That'd be a 45%.
2: 65.
3: Nah, 45.
2: Oh, whatever.
3: All right. What have you got for me, kid?
2: Here you go. Talking about a revolution.
3: Long. Yeah, long.
0: Here we go. Let's check it out.
3: Oh, my God. Okay, give me again.
2: Honestly, not bad.
3: No, mate, that's not even close. Holy dooly.
0: Let's see.
3: 18%. Zero. Revolution was there. That's 18%.
2: Okay, so I'm riding at 45. You're at 18. This is great for me.
3: Yeah, it's good for you. God, I should have done a longer one. Okay, next one.
2: Another?
3: Yep. Oh, camo and chrome. Mine are nice and short.
2: My next one will be short.
3: Go again.
2: Nah, that was shocking.
3: Oh, the face as well. Just the look, like, so in depth.
2: Because it's like, oh my God.
3: I know.
0: All right, let's hear it.
3: Jesus, that is zero.
2: Nah, that was a bit of
3: brother,
2: it was camo.
3: Camo and chrome. Bloody inbred.
2: Camo.
3: No.
2: The camo was there.
3: It was,
2: Okay, give me 9% because you got 18.
3: You can have 6%. You can have 6%.
2: 7?
3: Sif.
2: 6, 7.
3: Oh, very close. All right, give me one more.
2: Walking in Memphis.
3: Oh,
2: nice and short.
3: Bit of hate to that too.
2: Surf man, mini go.
3: Go again.
2: Surf man, mini go.
3: Surf man, mini go. Walk into Memphis.
0: Oh my God!
2: Well done, Jack.
3: That's essentially 100. Play it again.
2: Yeah.
3: Walk into Memphis.

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1: Bosch.
2: Big John Bosch.
1: We love Big John.
2: He has, he's won a world record.
1: Has he?
2: Yeah.
1: Now, assuming, and without, without throwing stones, I'm assuming it's food related.
2: You're dead right, Jack.
1: Without throwing Big John's kidney stones, yeah. I'm assuming it's food related.
2: He loves his food. Jackpot. Right. Ding, ding, ding. Mm-hmm. He has named as many items on a Chinese menu in 30 seconds.
1: How many did the big fella get?
2: Do you want to hear it?
1: I'd love to hear
2: it. And then we might have a try. Go.
3: Egg fried rice, chicken fried rice, pork fried rice, special fried rice, Singapore fried rice, Singapore rice noodle, plain chow mein, chicken chow mein, pork chow mein, beef chow mein, chicken 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
1: In your attempt today, you achieved 40 menu items.
2: Like, that is insane.
3: That is insane.
2: I couldn't even, I reckon if I had a family of 40, I couldn't even rattle them off.
3: Same.
2: Like, you just forget and go blank.
3: Yeah, family members.
2: Yeah, like, we just go Singapore, pork fire, like, what? All off the dome.
3: All off the, well, listen. If there's a man,
2: who knows a menu.
3: If there's a man that knows his way around a Chinese menu, it's got to be Big John.
2: Yeah.
3: I mean, he's not Little John, is he?
2: Bosh. Do you want to see if you can try and recite any?
3: I think you go, buddy.
2: Aww.
3: I think you go. I reckon you got this.
2: I can't even
3: Let's see
2: remember.
3: If you got in 30 seconds.
4: Yeah, 30-second timer.
3: You're a weapon. You I love your Chinese. And just, hey, calm it down. Try and get that brain clear. Just think Chinese food.
2: Okay.
3: My kid, I believe in you. Hey, Big John, you got nothing. Lulu's about to destroy
2: I don't have to do the same as him.
3: You've got to do what you can think
2: okay,
3: of.
2: Okay, cool. All right.
3: In 3, 2, 1.
2: Sancho Bao, sweet and sour pork, sweet and sour chicken, sweet and sour beef, beef Mongolian, calamari, wontons, spring rolls, fried rice, egg foo young. Sweet and sour fish.
4: Halfway.
2: Chicken cashew. Satay peanut chicken skewers.
3: This is good.
4: 5 seconds.
2: beef chicken.
3: Can I tell ya? Honestly, I love you saved my favourite dish for last. Beef chicken.
2: Beef. Chicken.
3: I always order the beef chicken.
2: It's our regular.
3: It's my favorite.
2: I sound like Donnie from the Wild Thor movie. Yeah.
3: you got 13, didn't you?
5: Yeah.
3: It's pretty bad. Good.
4: It's not a bad effort. Well done.
2: Do you know what I was thinking of, Josh? Just the Chinese buy ours. And I was just going, what do we normally
3: 100%.
2: Order? 100%. Like, but we're creatures of habit. We kind of stick to the same things.
3: Louisa.
2: You get sweet and sour pork. You don't let anyone have a go.
3: Correct.
2: I literally reached over with a fork and was secretly filming you, and I won't say what you said, but a lot of swear words.
3: Yeah. It contained a couple of letters.
2: Yeah.
3: And that is what it is. Don't muck around my sweet and sour pork. I love it.
4: We're wrapping up the show next. Lou and Josh.
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8: Weekly's drive on the crawl southbound at the top of the M1 at John Rachel Drive into Beresfield. Traffic also building now southbound over the Hexham Bridge into Hexham. Tobago Road on the brakes there approaching the highway to Mayfield. We've got ongoing roadworks causing delays on Maitland Road between Church and Neal Street till 5 p.m. Save 20% when you spend $19.99 with Amart Spend and Save. 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That's the latest traffic on Newcastle's 102.9 Triple M.
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1: Weekly's drive on the crawl southbound at the top of the M1 at John Rachel Drive into Beresfield. Traffic also building now southbound over the Hexham Bridge into Hexham. Tobago Road on the brakes there approaching the highway to Mayfield. We've got ongoing roadworks causing delays on Maitland Road between Church and Neil Street till 5 p.m. Save 20% when you spend $19.99 with Amart Spend and Save. 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That's the latest traffic on Newcastle's 102.9 Triple M.
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21: Hey, I'm Tessa Randello. Australia's economy looks like it's starting to slow, increasing just 0.3% in the March quarter. That's down from 0.9% in December period, but the Treasurer, Jim Chalmers, says any growth is really solid in the circumstances, adding that the country's faced some challenges during that time. Choice says online marketplaces need a safety checkout. Andy Kelly from Choice telling Seven it's found potentially banned products still being sold through Amazon, AliExpress and Temu.
22: Our complaint is urging the ACCC as the responsible regulator to investigate the issues that we've identified with these online marketplaces, investigate them and take action.
21: Underworld figure Mick Gatto has been arrested as part of a Victorian police probe into alleged financial offences. Officers raided a Mount Martha property this morning, arresting Gatto and a woman in her 70s. And the search continues for a Tasmanian devil who managed to escape a conservation program on the Gold Coast. CCTV spotting the marsupial named Mary making a dash across the grounds on June 2nd.
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21: Bulldog Jacob Carraz is in doubt for the side's King's Birthday clash with the Eels due to a calf injury. He said it's being managed after missing training on Tuesday. And Jai Arrow is getting the world's biggest birthday party from the NRL after retiring due to MND last month. It'll happen on July 12 with his former side South Sydney taking on Newcastle, with supporters urged to bring donations for motor neuron disease charities. The league is reportedly also working on a Jai July concept as well.
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19: Triple M. Weather.
24: Mostly sunny across the Hunter, getting down to 13 degrees tonight. Tomorrow, a few showers forecast, a high of 19 degrees. Friday, looking like a possible shower. And listener knows what Aussie ears want to hear, the best radio and audio created for you.
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2: Hello everybody, welcome to the Triple M Rush Hour. It's Wednesday, June 3. Maroon, Millie and Hindy, Millie's back. Welcome our friend you, we missed you. Yeah.
3: Did you really?
2: Bloody oath,
4: no,
2: we did.
4: Yeah. We did. Did you? In all honesty, have you had something done? There's something
3: done?
4: I don't know what it is.
3: Shut up.
4: I know what it is.
3: Yeah.
4: You know who... You remind me of, you've had your eyebrows done, haven't you?
3: Yeah, I got
4: you
3: them
4: You remind
3: done
4: me
3: today.
4: Of Maggie Simpson's nemesis.
3: Maggie Simpson's
5: who's that?
4: She nemesis. Was another baby.
5: Right.
4: With this monobrow thickness.
5: Your eyebrows look great. Why?
3: I had a monobrow growing up. I was like thick eyebrow. That's why. See, Gigi doesn't have eyebrows at all. And I was born with just one big eyebrow.
4: Maybe she ate them.
3: Seriously, you used to be pretty good at that stuff, and now that was just lame.
4: That was bad.
3: That was bad.
2: Yeah. Anyway, congratulations on winning Origin.
3: Oh, thanks. Mm. Three in a row.
2: Did you guys do a shoey when you won Origin? Is that a thing?
3: We all did a shoey afterwards.
2: Right, okay.
3: Yeah, why not?
2: Buddy, why not? You won three
3: as well. Australian. Yeah.
4: And can I ask, how was camp? Because you'd already won the series.
3: Yeah, it was so much fun. We were in Kingscliff. It was just not... I've never gone into a game like that and then felt relaxed. Like
4: yeah.
3: it was not relaxed. It was like enjoyable. That's the word.
4: Yes.
3: Enjoyable. Yeah.
4: You can enjoy it. You can let your hair down a little bit more.
3: Yeah. It was really nice.
5: You did seem relaxed on the field.
4: Yeah. Yeah.
3: Well,
4: not drop those balls.
3: You know,
4: and, yeah.
3: No, I didn't drop a ball, but anyway.
5: The reason I asked you about the shoey, Hugh Jackman has shown Ryan Reynolds how to do a shoey on their new movie in New York on the set. And after they did the shoey, Hugh Jackman even taught Ryan how to do the old Aussie, Aussie, Aussie, oi, oi, oi.
3: See, that's embarrassing. That's cringe.
4: That is yuck. That's
3: like, just stop at the shoey.
4: No, I don't mind the shoey.
3: I said stop at the shoey. Like,
4: oh,
3: that,
4: sorry.
3: You know, do
4: sorry.
3: That. And then Aussie, Aussie, Aussie, oi, oh, I feel embarrassed. Yeah, I've got secondhand embarrassment.
4: I hate that. Aussie, Aussie, Aussie, oi, oi,
3: oi.
4: Yeah. Oh, that needs to be banned.
5: I think so.
3: Can we cancel
5: well,
3: that?
5: Well, unless you're an Aussie. Think
3: no,
5: if you're not.
3: Like, no, it, no, it doesn't matter.
4: I am an Aussie.
3: Yeah, I don't like
5: but
3: it.
5: But Ryan Reynolds is not an Aussie, is the... I mean, you
3: yeah,
5: gotta
3: but the
5: be
3: whole point is that whoever's doing it, whether you're Aussie or not, it's lame.
5: Okay.
4: I think it started the tennis. Doesn't
5: did
4: surprise
5: it?
4: Me.
5: It sounds... Yeah.
3: Say no more, Rich.
5: Sounds tennis-y.
3: Sounds like wealth.
5: We're going to talk to a few interesting people today. Rob Bergen from the ABC about a great podcast he's got coming out. Also, very shortly, David Riccio is going to talk some NRL news and the latest on what the NRL is doing for Jai Arrow. It's coming up next at the Triple M Rush Hour.

0: Triple M's Rush Hour, Maroon, Millie and Hindy. We're going to catch up with Millie's family before the hour's our little segment we call The Elliots. There's plenty going on. And Penrite Oil, Australian owned and made since 1926, 100 years driving innovation in lubricants for cars, bikes, trucks and industry. Penrite Oil, 100 years still driven. The Rush Hour's Well, the best NRL journalist in the business is our man from the Shire, David Riccio. Welcome, David.
1: Hey, good afternoon, team.
0: Well, I guess all rugby league people, we always do stick together. Say what you want about us, but we stick together. And everybody is planning something for the great Jai Arrow.
1: Yeah, absolutely, Maroon. And this has been a major headline today. As far as you said, the game has been just trying to coordinate the best way to rally around South Sydney's Jai Arrow during what is this hugely challenging battle that he faces with MND. Look, it can be reported today that the NRL and South Sydney are ready to make July 12, which is Jai Arrow's 31st birthday, the centrepiece of a month-long celebration for the former Rabbitohs star. Now, the aim is for July 12, the South Sydney Rabbitohs face the Newcastle Knights at a Accor Stadium. Firstly, that will be the starting point of a birthday celebration where fans ultimately bring gifts, but not of the present variety, Maroon. More so, anything they can find as far as charity is concerned towards the battle against MND. So there'll be a major fundraising move. This has been made in conjunction with Jai Arrow and his family and management, David Riolo, and so too the South Sydney Football Club, namely CEO Blake Solly. Now, from July 12, when I allude to a month-long celebration as far as getting behind this great man, there is also what has been spoken about previously, the Jai July push,
2: yes,
1: where
2: I love this.
1: Tries are scored and ultimately money is donated. The NRL are working on a sponsor for Jai July. Now, if there are any sponsors that are wanting to get involved, pick up the phone to Triple M and we'll pass it straight on to the NRL, where funds will be raised throughout the entire month for Arrow and Arrow's family going forward. Not only that, guys, the AFL have got involved. And Jai Arrow has been invited to by Collingwood down to Melbourne on Monday, King's Birthday Monday, to toss the coin as part of the 12th edition of the Big Freeze, which is, they've just done unbelievable work, raised more than $100 million for MND research.
0: Oh, that's lovely, wow, the AFL, to get on board.
2: They've been doing that for so many years. And, you know, I love to see a little bit of cross-code in there, all supporting each other. So that's yep, great stuff.
0: Okay, mate, we're going to catch up with you again in the next hour because we're hearing that Moses Sully might be looking for a new club. We'll get some injury updates too with Jacob Carraz. Thank you, David.
1: Chat soon.
0: Okay, mate, this is the Triple M Rush Hour, Maroon, Millie and Hindy.

0: Triple M's Rush Hour is Maroon, Millie and Hindy. Our number's 133353.
1: Hindy, your shirt. Okay, I know some people wear big shirts to make them look smaller.
2: Where does this come from?
1: I was just noticing. You wear overly large shirts and Maroon, you wear overly small shirts. Both of you don't have your size shirt.
0: Right.
1: I think in the break, after this break, you should swap shirts.
0: I'd argue he will ruin this shirt if he tries to put it on. Because he is a much bigger man.
2: Does this make me look frumpy?
1: Well, I don't think it's
2: because
1: you
2: know I have
1: favors.
2: Hashimoto's now.
1: Okay, well,
2: therefore I struggle to lose
1: your
2: weight.
1: Your thyroid. Yeah. You know what? You always say it's my thyroid, and then you go out of this room and you put your hand in the chocolate bowl. I said that's not your thyroid; that's your fingers.
2: Thanks, Mum.
1: Anyway, what are we chatting about this segment?
0: Hashimoto's. Everyone's seen that video on the news today or online, that woman falling down a manhole in Brazil.
1: Yeah, that looks like it hurt.
0: Yeah, because what happened was somebody's gone in there, stolen the cables and haven't put the lid back on. Cable thieves.
2: Oh. Yes,
0: maybe
2: copper.
0: There's copper. In the,
2: copper.
0: Yeah.
2: Copper thieves.
0: Anyway, poor woman. She's fallen down the manhole.
1: Also, she was on her phone. So just like have a look up every once in a while. P.S.
2: And you're not meant to fall through a manhole. No. You're meant to walk over those every day. So, yeah, I had a fall the other day.
0: Yeah.
2: just
0: what happened?
2: Just a quick side story. My electrician rang me and said, mate, can you go around? We've got a big electrical trench out the back where we're running some wires and stuff up the back. And it's a big trench. And he goes, can you just go out there? He rings me, go out there and just check the conduit and find out what cables are in it. So I went out there.
1: Maroon's Googling all these words, by the way.
2: And I was just.
0: I know about all this.
2: I was having a look and then. I kind of slipped, half the foot slipped into the trench. The trench is a deep trench.
0: How deep?
2: And it was full of mud and clay because it had been raining. And I've taken a spill and one foot's gone in and I've kind of, my arms have gone backwards.
1: You've gone back.
2: And I've gone back and I landed fair on my back.
1: Did you wind just, on your back?
2: Fair, yes. But, and then all of a sudden I'm.
1: That's so embarrassing.
2: So I winded myself.
1: Did anyone say it? Please tell me someone saw it. That
2: so
1: is
2: I had
1: funny.
2: To lie in the hole for a while to come good. And then I've slowly just popped my head up because it was right on our next door neighbour's boundary. So I've popped my head up just to see if anyone had seen.
1: It's like no matter how much that kind of stuff hurts, you know it's going to hurt more if someone's seen
2: sees it. Yes. But it was just, that was my first spill. So I don't know if that makes me officially old now that I've had a fall and
1: yes.
2: a spill.
1: Yes. Yes. You know when you'd call up your nan and pop, it's like, oh, pop had a fall today.
2: Yeah, that's where I'm at. I think that's where I'm at. I need to get moving again.
0: Yeah.
2: Bit of mobility. Lose a few kgs.
1: Fit into a smaller
2: You want to have a bet again, do you?
0: A bet?
1: Yeah. Yes.
0: Oh, about you losing weight?
2: Yeah.
0: Well, you cheated last time.
1: Only one lost 10 kilos.
0: I thought he cheated, though.
1: You had to dye your hair black.
0: Yeah.
1: You know what? So many people say, that was so nice to follow along and, you know, get into the bet, see who is winning. I think we should do it again.
0: Well, let me give that some thought. Let me just, because I feel like he cheated last time. I'm pretty sure he did because you guys were putting the scales under the desk and he was holding himself off the scales and holding himself down on the scales. It was all BS. And I had to walk around with black hair. I looked like Jeff Edelstein, which I didn't like. Anyway, have you had a good fall? Did you fall over the dog? Did you fall down a ditch? Did you fall while running? I fell while running around
2: an embarrassing fall as well.
0: Yeah, that's what we want.
2: Yeah, add those in there.
0: Yeah.
2: Yes, you fall over in public.
1: Embarrassing.
0: Embarrassing falls.
2: Yeah. My mother-in-law had a fall. My mother-in-law gets a run on here quite a bit.
1: Yeah, she does.
2: She left the kids in the car and ran into Woolies.
1: Oh.
2: And came out of Woolies and slipped.
1: Oh.
2: Broke her ankle.
1: Oh.
2: So the ambulance had to come, but the kids were still in the car.
0: Really? And they're only little then?
2: They said, then you can't leave the kids in the car when you go into the shops.
1: I'm sure the window was open.
2: They cracked the window.
1: Actually, that reminds me, quick story before we go to break. We were celebrating our win and we were making in the team room of all hours in the morning, making a pyramid as you do. It was probably like five people. You know, it was a tall pyramid.
2: Must be a girl thing. Yeah.
1: Anyway, and our trainer, Pammy, poor thing, she fell off the top of the pyramid and now she's got to get ankle surgery.
2: Well, serves yourself right for carrying on like pork chops.
0: That's a good fall story.
1: A poor thing.
0: That's a good fall story.
1: I said, Pammy, at least you got a good story for it.
0: I'm sure she'll think that's great.
2: Who was on the bottom?
1: Obviously, yours truly. Sturdy
2: just
1: base. I said, it wasn't the bottom that broke.
0: 133353, do you have a good fall story?
2: When did you take a spill?
0: And we will give you tickets to see Bush at Horden Pavilion in September. So the phone's already going berserk. Stories about good falls. Remember that somebody rang here once, they fell into, you know, where the coffin goes in the plot. Fell in the plot.
2: Sewage pits, you name it.
0: Sewage pits.
1: The phones are going
0: manholes.
1: Bunter.
0: Phone's going just berserk. If you want to see Bush, you love Bush.
1: Love.
0: What's your favourite Bush song?
1: Oh, that one.
0: One we played the other day on the way home.
2: Glycerine. Yeah. Let's just say that.
0: 1-3-3-5-3, go to it. This is Triple M.
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4: Travelling over the Hexham Bridge, that's getting busy southbound to Jesmond by Maitland Road will take you 18 minutes. At the top of the N1, all directions very busy to John Rachel Drive into Beresfield. Traffic at a crawl westbound on the New England Highway into Tarring through Kooringbong and Morrison. Watch out with all-day roadworks. That's got 80km speed drops either side of the motorway with lane closures in place as well. Get into Harris Farm and get value with values. Like their imperfect zucchini, now just $9.99 per kilo. Fantastic value ends Thursday at Harris Farm. That's the latest traffic on Newcastle's 102.9.
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19: 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Out to McLean. Oh, he slices through. That was too easy. Oh, to Murray. Martin slices through. He's

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0: We weren't a ski snow family because, like, that's for rich people and stuff. So I went with my friend one year in high school, and I'd never really been on a chairlift or.
1: She's got us wearing each other's shirts.
0: I forgot. Sorry. I just forgot that I got these guys to swap shirts.
1: Mine's about 10 sizes too big, but
0: he's turned over to Honey and he's got his gut out of Maroon's shirt. I'll put it up on the Instagram. You can have a look later, but sorry, that just really caught me off guard. Anyway, where was I? Anyway, and they said, when we get around this corner, we'll jump off the lift and you ski away, you know, down the hill. Anyway, so I've jumped off way too early. I don't know what I was thinking. It was so embarrassing. They had to stop the whole ski lift. Everyone's looking at what's going on. I'm just at the bottom of this thing, like my skis have fallen off. I'm just on the bottom. And they've had to get the person come over and come and get me. Yeah. So embarrassing. Like pretty much at Bondi Rescue, like when the lifeguard has to come in.
1: And it was like, who invited this idiot?
0: Yes. Then that was my one and only time at the snow. Anyway.
1: Kane, when did you have a nasty fall? Kane in Helensburg.
2: Yeah, so I was at some friend's place. We'd had a bit of a barbecue and we're just hovering around the fire pit having a cheeky beer after it. And their backyard was sort of like four different levels that went down to the water. And I've leant in and I've bumped my leg on the fire pit and sort of flinched, and then I've lost my balance, stepped over the fire pit, and then I've proceeded to fall off the first level of the backyard onto the next one into a backward roll. And then as I've stepped up, I've popped, and then I've done a reverse cartwheel one-handed and then done another roly-poly and found myself sitting in the water in pike position, facing back up towards my friends with my beer still in my hand.
3: Oh, right. Oh, that's the main thing, Kane.
0: Hats off to you, Kane.
1: Yes, Kane.
2: How I didn't dislocate my arm keeping that beer upright.
0: Yeah. That probably saved you.
3: Isn't it weird how we do that, though, guys?
0: Yeah,
3: how
0: it's
3: we
0: like
3: can
0: an
3: we can save a beer.
0: Like,
3: you can fall out, yeah, as Kane like, just said, you can fall off five stories. Yeah. But you
0: like
3: still
0: mothers,
3: won't
0: like catch
3: beer.
0: The baby. You just hold, catch the beer. Yeah.
3: And you can maneuver your body into weird positions so your beer doesn't fall and spill.
0: Oh, you're going up.
1: Ah, oh, you
3: thank
1: crazy
3: you, Kate.
1: Kids.
3: Righto, Jacob, out there at Glebe, mate. Tell us, how did you fall?
4: I was playing a rugby tournament when I was a young lad, and they just one game. I don't know. They just decided to give me the ball to run out and be the captain, and. As I'm running out of the tunnel, all the boys clap me on. I trip over the last bloke and just fell straight on my face.
0: That's so embarrassing.
4: Yeah, wasn't a good look. Wasn't a good look.
0: Did they all laugh at you?
4: Oh, big time. Yeah, it was a half time, full time. For the Mighty West Juniors, might I add, out there at Concord.
1: Okay. Nice. And were you? How old were you, Jacob?
4: Well, I probably would have been about 12, 13.
3: No. Oh, not a good age.
0: Not
3: to do
0: a good
3: that,
0: age. No. Funnier the older you get, though.
1: Well, Jacob, you probably felt like a real idiot and you looked like one too, old mate, sadly.
0: Laurent from Port Macquarie, when did you have a fall?
5: Well, I fell in a sewage pit. I was sitting at the bar in France. I was 16, 17, and with a group of friends. And this lady, which more or less like each other, said, oh, I met you at the nightclub. I said, yep, okay. But I said, oh, maybe I dropped to your place first. Mm. So she left. And the group of friends, one or two of the guys was a bit suspicious. And I got up and I decided to walk. And they realized I was not walking on the right way. I was walking toward a place. And while I was looking at them, I had something in my leg bothering me. I didn't realize it was a safety barrier in a main street to say there's a hole in here. I climb over it and I find myself waist out in a sewage pit. One of the guys was good enough, the owner of the nightclub was good enough to come and pick me out. He put me in his brand new BMW white, drove me home to have a shower, and took me to the nightclub.
1: Oh.
5: But that was in front of about 70 or 80 people in a main street on my village in the south of France.
1: Thank you, Laurent, for that call. So he ended up to his waist in sewage, raw sewage.
0: And then back at the nightclub. Mm.
3: Yeah, I crashed my Honda Z50 in a sewage pit.
1: Did you really?
3: And then it caught on fire.
1: Mm.
0: Have you ever
3: and
0: ran
3: I left
0: into
3: it there. We all ran. We all scattered.

0: because we thought it was going to blow up like in the movies. Yeah. And we just stood there and watched it burn. And we're like, oh, my motorbike's burning. Yeah, could have got that out half an hour
1: ago. Your dad would have been filthy.
2: Well, I think, Nathan, your story is the best. So it's been nearly 30 years. Bush are back in Sydney this September. Tickets on sale now to see Bush at tickettech.com.au. Who would you kids like to give it to? Would you like to give it to Kane from Helens?
1: Let's give it to Kane.
0: Yes, yeah. Yep. Fell down those three embankments.
1: Yeah, and kept his
0: mates
1: beer.
0: Fill pit. Yep.
2: Thank you, Kane. Still to come, the Elliots, and up next, our old mate, journalist from the ABC, Rob Bergen, on the Rush Hour at Triple M.

0: Triple M Rush Hour, Maroon, Millie and Hindy. And look, we're going to have an update from the Elliott's house very shortly because we haven't spoken much about Millie's family because Millie's been off on Origin duty. Right now, ABC's award-winning true crime podcast Unravel is back. This one's called What Became of Jack, exploring the mysterious disappearance of a 27-year-old Queenslander named Jack McLennan. He vanished without a trace after spending a day with a mate. Strange clues have surfaced. New witnesses have emerged. We've got Rob Bergen, ABC journalist, on to talk about it. Rob, firstly, welcome.
1: Thanks, mate.
0: And Rob, secondly, before I hand you over to the guys, who'll have plenty of questions, tell us, for those who are not familiar, tell us about the Jack McLennan case.
1: Yeah, really mysterious. This guy had just broken up with his girlfriend and it was a Friday of a long weekend. He went out with a workmate that he'd known for a couple of months. They hung out at this picnic and waterhole, and it got to 10 o'clock at night. And the mate says he was rummaging around in his car and cleaning up, and Jack had just been on his mobile phone about 20, 30 meters away. And then he looks up and Jack's just gone. So he yells out his name, runs around, shines a torch, and then goes and gets his dog, comes back and looks for him. And they've never found Jack. This is only 5Ks from the nearest town. And you'd think, being a really fit guy that used to be a gym instructor, he would have got back there easy. But there's only been these sort of few belongings of his that have ever been found. No human remains, never his phone. So it remains totally unsolved at this point.
2: Rob, what drew you to this story and why did you want to tell it now? How long ago did this take place?
1: This took place about 18 months ago. It was actually the weekend of the NRL Grand Final in 2024. And I've actually done a bit of work up here with the Sunshine Coast Falcons. Now, Jack had trained some kids up in the bush in the gym there, and they'd come down to the Falcons. So I kind of had this link to him. And when he went missing, I knew all these people were, you know, so concerned about him, and I saw what it was doing to his family. And that area that he comes from is really underexposed with media. And I thought, if we don't get involved, I don't know who's going to make this broader in terms of reaching a national audience.
3: Robert Tiny, mate, I want to know, what were some of the strange clues that you found in this investigation?
1: Well, the first thing is he's got these white trainers that are found, and that's about 700 metres worth of north of where he was. The same day, his hat is found in town about 5 kilometres to the east. And then a month later, his wallet and his credit card are found 2 kilometres to the south in this really isolated olive grove that hardly anyone would pass through. So if you drew this, it kind of makes a nonsensical zigzag.
2: What do you think happened? Like, I'm sure there's mountains of stories and scenarios that could have taken place, but what do you think has went down?
1: I've narrowed it down to about half a dozen things, and that might sound like I'm keeping my options open, but I can tell you there's about 50 different options that people have come up with what's happened to him, and the rumours have just built upon more rumours, and suspicion has built upon suspicion. I think there's a really big chance that he has gone missing in nature, and for what reason 160 personnel looking for him couldn't find him in 18 months. That's probably a 50-50 that's happened. But then there's a bunch of nefarious foul play scenarios that could have happened as well.
3: Oh, this has sucked me right in.
0: Yeah, I love this stuff.
2: I just want to know more.
3: Yes, so do I. We can listen to the podcast.
2: We can.
3: Rob, I know you used to cover the rugby league. You were heavy into the rugby league a while back. What got you into this sort of stuff?
1: I guess I'd done rugby league for, say, 25 years, and I just felt this was meaningful. Like
2: I was about to say, you're sick of checking scores, and it's like, do you feel after the game?
3: Talking to blokes and Sheila's about carting the ball up.
1: Yeah, I mean, this is real life and death sort of stuff, you know, and that just appealed that he was from a life that had intersected with footy as well. So anytime there's someone in the community that you could put their family in some, you know, out of some of the pain that they're going through, It's hard not to want to jump in and help.
0: Mate, we're going to have a listen to it. This is the sort of stuff the three of us absolutely love. What Became of Jack? It's available now on podcast ABC Listen. Hey, listen, Rob, we'll get you on again, mate, and all the best with it.
1: Cheers. Thanks a lot, guys. Appreciate
0: you, mate. ABC journalist Rob Bergen joining us on the Triple M Rush Hour. An update from the Elliott's house. The Elliott's next, Triple M.
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5: Congestion still building around the top of the M1 at John Rachel Drive, all directions in to Barrisfield. Westbound delays on the New England Highway travelling towards Taro. Black Hill through to Tomago, continuing roadworks on the M1 between Black Hill Road and Old Parts Road. That's got lane closures and speed drops travelling through the site. And travel time from Barrisfield southbound into Morisshead by the M1. That'll take you 25 minutes. 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That's the latest traffic on Newcastle's 102.9 Triple M.
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0: Triple M's Rush Hour is Maroon, Millie and Hindy. 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Listeners so far have won the yes and no game. You haven't been very successful at it.
1: We're doing the Elliots first, so okay, let's chat about that later.
0: But I just want to say, we're going to have another crack at it. You've been spooked out of it twice, but we'll have another crack after five.

0: Yes, well, what has been going on? We've hardly seen you.
1: I know. I've been away, been in camp. See, when we go away to these camps, my sister actually thinks that we go camping.
0: Yeah,
1: Daisy, she thinks, do you pitch tents and stuff? No, we just go and, you know, you get put up, you go train, then you get fed and you just
0: stay there.
1: It's like school camp. It's so much fun.
2: But what's happening at home, Milhouse? What's happening at home? Are you still in the same unit?
1: No, we're still in the same house, yes. And Adam, my dear husband, has just gotten ankle surgery.
2: Injured again. Poor bugger.
1: Honestly, I don't know what that guy's done. But
2: he's killed a cat.
1: He's killed a cat or something. So he was finally back. He was playing with the rabbits. And, yeah, it's just injury. It sucks. So he's now on the lounge. I went and picked him up from hospital last night after I had training. Picked him up. He's been just sleeping on the lounge though, because like we've got three lots of stairs in our house. So like, it's a lot of You've had surgeries and stuff where you just need to have people on your beck and call all the time.
2: Never beck and call. No. Even when I got my back operated on, I was still moving house, all that sort of stuff.
1: You are such a
2: champion. Put my return date back a while, but you know what? That's what I do. Sacrifice my hip, got my hip done.
1: What? You're up walking about day
2: one?
1: Up
2: walking about, you know me. No, that's just a tough guy.
3: They don't make them like that anymore, mate.
2: Hemorrhoids, on the other hand, they were a killer.
1: Hemorrhoids.
3: Yeah.
2: Those buggers operated on.
3: Are we thinking that Adam will be back this year?
1: Well, look. It is a big injury. I think it's like a 5 to 6 month injury. But you never know, if he recovers well, he'll be doing everything he can. So.
2: And where's mum?
1: Mum's the glue at the moment.
2: Asking for a friend, that's all.
1: Mum's at home. Look, obviously I'm here and I'm working with you two. And Adam can't get off the lounge. He can't weight bear. So she's running around after Gigi.
2: Yeah, yeah. Well, it's the last thing you want to do is picking up Gigi if you can't weight bear.
1: Honestly, you think it's so funny. It's so funny.
3: He's on fire today.
2: Trying a lasagna, I'm here all week.
1: You know what? She would actually love lasagna. It's good to have you back, guys. Anyway, it's good to have his back. I'm off again this week. I'm going out to Mudgee. We've got a camp out there. Another camp.
2: Is this for the Chooks?
1: I'm a professional camper. Yeah, for the Chooks. For the Chooks. Have you been out to Mudgee?
3: I have many times. It's beautiful. The Wool Pack, and you got the Irish Pub and Glenwillow.
1: It'll be quite cold.
3: It's
1: this time
3: absolutely freezing joint. Yeah. But beautiful.
1: Wish me luck.
3: All right. Well, listen. Hang around, because we're going to try and play the yes or no game again. As I said, you've been spooked out of that a couple of times, but we'll have another crack. This is the Triple M Rush Hour.
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6: On Maitland Road into Hexham, a busy run approaching the bridge. It's also slowing southbound over the Pacific Highway past Tomago Road. The New England Highway, that's stacked up westbound into Taro. Still pretty busy all directions at the top of the M1 at John Redshaw Drive, all directions at Beresfield. The M1, though, that's getting a good run southbound towards Sydney and the Central Coast, no problems. Australian Super, nearly $4 trillion, bring it home. Turbocharge our economy, jobs growth. 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That's the latest traffic on Newcastle's 102.9.
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22: Hey, I'm Tessa Randello. The first signs Australia's economy is slowing up 0.3% in the March quarter compared with 0.9% the one before. Treasurer Jim Chalmers says any growth is really solid in the circumstances, but Shadow Treasurer Tim Wilson says the war in Iran is not to blame. While the CBA doesn't expect to see another rate hike this year, that's going against several other financial institutions, which reckon Australia will see one more. Choice wants to see a crackdown on online marketplaces after it found potentially banned products still being sold through Amazon, AliExpress, and Temu. And former Australian of the Year Neil Danaher's wife and daughter have spoken for the first time since his passing last week. Daughter Beck speaking with AFL clubs ahead of the King's birthday match.
0: When he received his Australian of the Year award, he said this: "I hope to leave a legacy that says this, no matter the odds, no matter the diagnosis, we all have the power to fight, to smile and to do."
1: Did you know that diabetes is Australia's fastest growing chronic condition? Over 300 Australians are diagnosed with the condition every day. Search Diabetes Australia to find out more.
22: A crossover between the footy codes to help fight MND. Recently retired Souths player Jai Arrow has been invited to toss the coin at the Collingwood-Melbourne AFL clash, hosting the 12th edition of the Big Freeze. It raises funds for Fight MND, co-founded by the late Neil Danaher. And West Tigers forward Alex Tawau will reportedly be sidelined for the next month following an MCL sprain in their win against the Bulldogs. He'll be out for the next 6 weeks.
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24: Mostly sunny across the Hunter, getting down to 13 degrees tonight. Tomorrow, a few showers forecast, a high of 19 degrees. Friday, looking like a possible shower. 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
26: They're back for a big second hour. I know, I'm always surprised as you are. Anthony Maroon, Millie Elliott and Nathan Hindmarsh. The Triple M Rush Hour.
27: Hello, everybody. Welcome to Hour 2 of the Triple M Rush Hour. Our number is 133353. Our number is 0457 101049. Vicky from Ashfield says, "Great to have you back, Mill. Congratulations. Thanks, hope you don't get quote-unquote spooked during the yes-no game." Because you have been getting spooked. I want to see how you go with the yes-or-no game. The listeners have won
28: it. Why don't you do it then?
27: No.
28: It has legs. It has legs.
27: It has legs.
28: I think it's just the delivery.
27: Yeah, it's definitely
28: the
29: okay, it's your turn then. You go.
27: No, you're doing a good job.
29: You wanted to shit out, but you can't take it. Huh?
27: But you did. This is your project.
29: It's a Hollywood goss. Is that what you got today?
28: Yeah, I got that coming up later on. It's nail biting.
27: Yeah.
28: Stay tuned.
27: I just want to make the point that you haven't won the yes or no game yet. The listeners have won every week.
28: Yeah, by a landslide.
29: That's the whole point. Yeah. Listeners win every week in everything.
27: Yeah, okay.
29: Not we love you, listeners.
27: Now, we all love
29: you
27: Maccas.
29: You don't give the listeners
28: not
29: a chance.
28: Blue balls, they didn't always win.
27: Sometimes I get a maroon ball.
29: You ended up getting a winner, though.
27: Let's hope we get one from you today. Let's hope you have a win today. Now, how's this for a story? If you love your Maccas, you love this. A driver delivering McDonald's has caused 20k worth of damage to the fountain at Hyde Park in Sydney overnight, reversing into the fountain. Now, what he was doing, he was following his instructions on his map, turn left in 30 metres, but he selected walk, you know, if you were walking there.
28: Which would give you the shortcut to the park. Mm.
27: And ended up in the fountain in Hyde Park.
28: How did this bloke get a licence?
27: Yeah. Oh, I don't know.
29: Out of a cereal box.
27: Anyway, by the time they got to him, he was eating the Maccas that he was supposed to be delivering.
28: Well, what do you do, though? Like, you're meant to deliver it, and you've all of a sudden you've backed into
29: you're
28: a fountain.
29: You're not going to get there.
28: You're trying to go, well, you know, bugger it.
29: They're going
28: to
29: whinge anyway.
28: There's food here. It's going to be cold if I deliver it. I'm not going to be able to deliver it. I'm just going to sit here.
29: I may as well enjoy this few minutes.
28: Yeah, wait for the coppers to come and get me, nab me for something. Yeah.
27: Probably driving some car.
28: Police officers. Sorry.
27: What's your favourite Maccas? Nuggies?
28: Anything on that menu.
29: On the menu.
28: Anything on the menu. I'm happy to eat anything on the Maccas menu without a doubt, except for the, look, I didn't enjoy, I wasn't a big fan of the creme brulee pie the other day.
29: Creme brulee brulee.
28: I hope my wife
29: pie.
28: Is not listening because I snuck that one in late after work.
27: On the way home. A creme brulee. Yeah.
29: Are you a drive-through guy?
28: Yeah. You know what? It irks me. I'm going to not do that today. I'm going to do that another day.
29: Oh, yeah. Something irks you.
27: He's got a thing about people that make up their mind when they get to the window, not make up their mind
29: I've
27: before
29: got something
27: they get
29: for this too, so let's keep let's it for another day.
2: Keep our powder dry. Rugby league news coming up next. Maybe Moses Sully is leaving the Dragons. Maybe.
29: Ooh, rugby league.
2: We'll find out from David Riccio next on the Triple M Rush Hour straight after Brian Adams.

0: Triple M Rush Hour with Maroon, Millie and Hindy, all thanks to Penrite Oil. Penrite Oil, Australia known and made since 1926.
1: Righto.
0: And maybe, Nathan, maybe because of the yes-no game's coming up, I could ask you things about Penrite and you, Millie, and you got to try and say yes or no.
1: It's Millie's turn to read something.
2: Yeah.
1: There. Okay. Yeah. Go. Right. Go.
2: Yeah. We're talking about legacy. Legacy is kind of like winning three Origin games in a row. Heidi, you've never done that. From humble beginnings in Melbourne to becoming a brand trusted on roads, work sites, and racetracks for over 100 years. How good's Penrite?
1: It's good. Craft. The passion and precision of those who build, maintain and race. A celebration of skill, consistency and excellence that drives lasting quality.
2: Well, you could be like a voice reader. That sounded great.
1: A
2: Heidi.
1: Voice reader?
0: A voiceover man.
2: Very professional.
1: Penrite Oil, 100 years.
2: Still driven. The Rush Hours.
0: Let's welcome him back to the Triple M Rush Hour, our own friend, the best journalist the Shire has ever produced, the great pizza chef that he is, our friend, David Riccio. Welcome.
3: Hey, good to be back. Good to be back. Dave, always happy to have a chat.
2: Dave, I have a question. Now that you've taken, you know, pretty much Michael Chamis's role, because he did do this for us before he became GM over at PNG, do you think that's the footsteps you want to maybe walk into one day?
3: Potentially, yeah. Well, I've got bigger goals than that, Millie. Andrew Abdo's vacating his seat. And potentially there might be a role for me there just running the game.
2: Why not? Shoot for the stars. Hey, dreams are free, real.
0: Dreams are free. Let's get some NRL news. Moses Sully. Look, this doesn't shock me with great respect that the Dragons are telling me can shop around.
3: Yeah, this one broke this afternoon, guys. You're right, Maroon. Dragon center Moses Sully. Look, I suppose you're saying that you're not shocked on based on form, Maroon, but ultimately Moses Sully has a contract for next year. So he has a contract and they've told him you are free to leave at the end of this season. You are free to explore your opportunities knowing that you will not be getting a contract beyond next season. Now, say what you like, but Moses Sully was—he was pretty good last week.
1: Yeah,
3: against the Brisbane Broncos.
1: I think Moses still, like, I know he's inconsistent, but I think he's still got something there. You just got to try and get it out of him. But last week he got him on the front foot against the Broncos early in those sets, and I thought he was one of their best on the field.
3: Yeah, consistency's been the key for Moses Hindy, and clearly the Dragons haven't seen enough of it. Knowing as well, they're looking to make change. They need to make change to this roster. They are bringing in Phil Sami from the Gold Coast Titans, and we know Luke Metcalf, Keon Kalamatangi, and obviously Scott Drinkwater.
2: Connor Watson.
3: Connor Watson, of course. Yeah. And look, already departing the club are Jaden Sewer off to the Parramatta Eels, Damien Cook and Matthew Feagai, both over to the UK Super League, and it seems that Moses Sully will be the next to depart the club prior to his contract. Whether he can get out early, there is a June 30 transfer window, which would, I would say would be a slim chance given here we are in June and he'd need to move quickly, but I wouldn't rule it out. But certainly the Dragons are making roster changes to try and get themselves out of this seller position that they find themselves in.
0: Well, I think he's probably perfect for Super League. Anyway, we'll see what happens there. Jacob Carraz.
2: There's a lot coming from you who's achieved nothing
0: I never
2: in
0: said,
2: rugby any, league.
0: I never said anything good or bad. Super League is a professional competition. I never said anything good or bad. Jacob Carraz.
3: Yeah, Maroon, Jacob Carraz, a talented bulldog. Look, he's got a tough week coming as far as getting ready for this Monday clash against the Parramatta Reels. He's got a calf problem. Which is just so problematic for Carraz. He is so important for this Canterbury side. We saw him come back at fullback. Last week, he ran for over 200 metres, 7 tackle bus. He's just a huge influence, but unfortunately, he's picked up a calf injury. He's going to have a very, very limited preparation to see if he can get on the paddock on Monday. Clearly, they have an issue with Stephen Crichton as well, Maroon. He's got an AC shoulder problem. He's also on a monitored program to try and be right for Monday. And on top of this is New South Wales Origin selection. Now, Carraz's name has been bandied around as a potential squad member, but ultimately he needs to be playing on Monday, and so too Stephen Crichton. And just as far as the Tigers are concerned too, a blow here, Alex Twole, who's been one of their most consistent forwards all season. He's set to be sidelined for at least a month with an MCL knee sprain that he picked up against the Bulldogs. So Twal out for at least 4 to 6 weeks.
1: He has been impressive, Twally. I don't know if it's myself and Fletcher's advice to him, mate, to get the offload in there, but I think he's taking it on board. He's been awesome.
2: It's probably
1: been
2: awesome, guys.
1: But yeah. It has been us.
4: All right. Well, thank you, David. And we'll catch up with you in the Triple M call over the weekend, Triple M NRL and listener, of course. 133353, brand new game we've got called Yes or No with Millie Elliott. It hasn't set the world on fire yet.
2: It's picked up awards.
4: Have you been practicing?
2: Appen.
4: Gongs. Picked up an Appen radio award. We'll do that next. If you'd like to play the Yes or No game with Millie, give us a call, 133353. Triple M.

0: This is a simple game, except... That's right, you can't say
1: yes
0: or no. Welcome to Millie's yes-no game.
2: Well, welcome to it. Yeah, she hasn't really conquered
3: it yet.
2: Set the
3: world on fire, I get it.
2: It's the listeners are winning 0-7. So in other words,
3: we've played
2: 7 times and the listeners have never ever said yes or
3: anyway,
2: no.
3: Anyway, we've got Jason on the line. Jason, you can't say yes, you can't say no. Are you ready? Jason, are you ready?
4: I am indeed.
3: Yep, all right. I'm going nice and quick today, okay? So you got to keep up, Jason. We're going to start the timer right now. Have you ever eaten an entire pizza by yourself?
4: Absolutely, and on many occasions.
3: I don't need too much, Jason. You're taking the piss now. What is the capital of Queensland?
4: Brisbane.
3: Do kangaroos walk backwards?
4: They do not.
3: Which NRL team is based in Melbourne?
4: The Storm.
3: Have you ever accidentally sent a text to the wrong person?
4: Several times.
3: How many points is a try worth in rugby league?
4: 4.
3: What about in rugby?
4: I think it's 5.
2: I think time's up.
3: Time's up.
2: Well, you've lost again, Mildred.
3: Wow.
2: You've lost again. So
3: that was so quick.
2: That went really quick.
3: Yeah. You know what they say, though?
5: Time flies when you're having fun.
2: So I just see. I think again, the listeners spooked you. They spooked you. You get halfway through and you're defeated.
5: I didn't do it.
3: Yeah, you know what? You're doing it next time because you
5: I'm not
3: keep
5: doing
3: saying
5: the bloody thing.
3: You keep saying.
5: I don't say anything.
3: You do. Anyway, well done, Jason. You won.
5: What does Jason win?
3: That's the last time I played.
2: I think that the problem is halfway through you're beaten. I'm looking in your eyes.
5: Yeah, you're beaten.
3: I'm down reading. Mm.
2: Jason, you have won tickets to go to the Beer, Footy and Food Festival at Henson Park. 4 tickets. Okay, you happy with that, mate?
4: Wonderful. That sounds great.
2: You happy with that?
3: I didn't even say
4: that. I was going to say,
2: well done, Jason, world champion. This is the Triple M Rush Hour. Something a little bit more professional next. Heidi's Hollywood Goss on the Triple M Rush Hour.
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7: The M1 motorway, that's moving really well in both directions between Newcastle and the Central Coast. Through Warners Bay, traffic crawling westbound on the Esplanade into Spears Point. A stacked up run for TC Frith Avenue into Boolaroo. And on the Pacific Highway, it's still very busy southbound over the Hexham Bridge into Hexham and underpace westbound on the New England Highway into Taru. Very busy. 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That's the latest traffic on Newcastle's 102.9 Triple M.
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0: Triple M's Rush Hour is Maroon, Millie and Hindy. Our number's 133353. Coming up shortly, we're going to talk about an app they have in Iceland, an app to check if you are...
1: You need this.
0: I think you might need this, in Cabago. An app that tells you if you are related to people before you hook up with them.
1: Cabago. You need one of those in Redford.
0: Oh, if there's too many people Cabago. In Redford. It's made for Cabago.
2: Didn't
0: made
2: they teach that in year three at Cabago?
1: What'd they teach?
2: About who you count, like a family, like bloodline sort of
1: I
2: thing.
1: I know where you're trying to get at. And no, they didn't, okay?
0: You can marry your uncle. You can't marry your cousin.
1: No, I learned that when I became a celebrant. Mm. You know, it's legally you're allowed to marry your cousin.
2: Legally or illegally?
0: No, you are, yes.
1: Legally. Mm.
2: First cousin?
1: First cousin, and you're allowed to marry your uncle or your auntie.
2: Mm. Fair dinkum.
1: That's in the Bible. There you go.
0: That's in
1: the
0: Bible.
1: I'll leave you with that. Okay. Yes.
2: Hope you're listening, Arnie Mag.
0: Okay. Let's do this.
3: On Triple M's Rush Hour, it's Hindy's Hollywood Goss.
2: Righto, gang. It's back. As it would be. This is how you do a segment, Milhouse. All right.
1: With no listeners.
2: We all know Madonna, don't we?
0: Yeah.
2: Great artist.
0: Love Madonna.
2: She was asked to rank her best lovers the other day.
1: Ooh.
2: Yes. And she did, but she started off with the ones that are no longer with us, the dead ones.
0: Okay. Right.
2: And on top of the list was John F. Kennedy Jr.
1: Right. Okay.
2: Yeah. So she
1: thinks he... I started watching that series.
2: Yes, my wife finished watching it the other day.
1: Oh, love story?
2: It's a love story.
1: Yeah.
2: It's a love story.
1: I'm sorry. Is this the segment where we guess true or false? I always get confused with your segments.
0: No, he's just doing gossip.
2: Oh, my God.
0: Yeah, yeah.
2: Why is she even back? Seriously.
1: I was about to say true.
2: Just because your segment flopped, do not try and sabotage this one. Okay. So the

0: And reportedly had a brief romance back in the 1980s. And there you go. So
1: True. So he was good,
2: but he's dead now.
0: He's dead. She named her dead ones.
2: Right.
0: She didn't go into more detail, but he was on the top of the list. Apparently he was a great lover. Okay, from any Swifties in the room?
3: Yes.
0: Yeah.
3: I've been to Taylor Swift 6 times.
2: Wow.
0: Whoa. Taylor's got fans talking after announcing a brand new country song for, guess what, Milhouse?
3: Toy Story.
0: Yeah, Toy Story 5. The track is called I Knew It, I Knew You. Sounds interesting. And you'll be able to hear it on Friday. There you go.
2: Or what, on Triple M?
0: No, not on Triple M.
3: You know what? I love Taylor Swift and I love Toy Story. What's your favourite one? Which number?
0: One.
3: Number 2 is my fave.
0: And while we're talking about Taylor, she's marrying Travis Kelce next month in New York.
3: Yes.
0: Wow. I did, you know, I've got the show on, so I couldn't go, obviously.
3: Is it on a Thursday?
2: Would they have a big invitation, like a big wedding?
3: They'd have to keep it small. Because they know too many people.
0: Well, they've got enough money. They've got enough money to sink
3: a
0: ship.
3: That's the whole point. You just have it intimate.
0: They will go berserk, I reckon.
3: It'll be berserk, but not big.
0: Well, watch this space in Hollywood Goss next month. You'll see it.
3: I think she'll get married on the 13th because that's her favourite number.
0: Unlucky for some.
3: But it's lucky for her. It's brought her plenty of luck.
0: Okay. Kardashians. Wouldn't be Heidi's Hollywood Goss without the Kardashians. She's been showing up everywhere at the moment and she's still got the cool mum title.
3: Kim,
0: this is Kimmy. She shared a bunch of photos on Instagram the other day. I quite like them, including one with her 12-year-old daughter, Northwest. So we all know Northwest, don't we?
3: Yes. She's a crazy little girl.
0: She's just a 12-year-old. The pair were rocking matching diamond grills and looked pretty happy with themselves, flashing big smiles.
3: Diamond grills.
2: And the kid's named Northwest.
0: Well, her dad's Kanye.
2: How would I know that?
0: Her dad's Kanye.
3: Kanye. The last name is West.
2: I see. Right.
3: Is it Kardashian West?
0: And I think their
3: West?
0: Second is called East West.
2: Right.
0: And then Southwest.
3: And then West.
2: When we return. Is that it, mate?
0: That's it. Thank you for another episode of Heidi's Hollywood Goss.
2: Up next, this app in Iceland to check if you are related before you hook up, if you ever in Iceland. That's coming up right after this. Youth Group at Triple M.

0: Triple M's Rush Hour. Our youth group there covering off on a Forever Young. It's a cover. Nice cover. Maroon.
1: Wouldn't it be great to be Forever Young?
0: Would be. Wouldn't it? You might get bored with it though, mate. I don't think you would, but you might be. You might. Maroon, Millie and Hindy. Now, this is an app in Iceland which could probably be used here in Australia in certain towns. Candelo, Bemboka, or the one where your daddy's Cabago. Dating in – you told me Candelo, Bemboka, there might be a bit of a problem.
2: I did Bemboka. Not. You were just Candelo, coming up with Bemboka. Places that are near me.
1: Yeah. No, you said it just before.
2: You're trying to make me sound bad.
0: No.
2: In front of my own people. If you're listening, down from the 2550.
1: Your own people.
2: None of us
1: are
2: inbred. None of us are dating our cousins. Well, no. I can speak for myself. I'm not.
0: Dating in Iceland is grim due to the small population. There's also a chance that you might hook up with your cousin or a long-lost relative. The problem is you might not do this on purpose. You know, you might accidentally, you didn't know they were your relative. So they have designed this app that will tell you if you are related to someone before you hook up with them. Users can bump their phones together to find out if they are related.
1: Phones? Bump their phones together.
0: Yeah, yeah. But you could, you know what happened? What happened if you start having a kiss and cuddle and you bump your phones together and then realize you're related?
2: Oh, no.
0: And then you go, I'm too
2: but
0: towy
2: really
0: now.
2: Like.
1: Or you didn't take your phone out.
0: Yeah.
1: So how do you know?
0: Well, you might know you're related, so you didn't take
2: your phone.
0: What do
2: you reckon they did back in the day when, like,
1: they just did it, I think.
2: You know, when they don't know.
0: Hmm. Well, what do they do?
2: 1-3-5-3, did you get with your cousin? No, actually, we were speaking about this before. This is legit, this story, not like that other one. Maroon said, it's play on if it's past your fourth cousin.
0: Yeah, well, I mean, that's got to be four cousins. I wouldn't know my fourth cousin.
1: I didn't know there was a fourth cousin.
0: Yeah.
1: I thought I only went to second cousin.
0: I thought
1: that's
0: it did too.
2: So you think it's play on past your second cousin?
1: Well,
0: cousins of cousins of cousins.
2: If there's a relation, surely it's just a no.
0: Huh? Nah. What a fourth cousin, like a cousin of a cousin of a cousin.
2: A cousin
0: Let's
2: of a cousin.
0: Yeah, but well, you
1: I
0: said
1: think
0: you
1: we're
0: can
1: all fourth cousins down the line somewhere.
0: Yeah, well, are we really?
1: Okay. Yeah, what's a fourth cousin?
0: Anyway, look, if you're going to
1: just if you're going to Iceland, make sure you download the app. Bump your phones together. Yeah. You're out
2: make
1: there,
2: sure
1: you
2: not-
1: spot someone who looks all right. In you go.
2: Make sure it's not your cousin.
1: Can we bump phones?
0: Yeah, that's the way you do it.
1: That's how you just ask. You say, let's bump phones.
0: But there probably are some towns down your way, Millie, where they could use this technology.
2: Actually, Crookwell, where my mum's from,
0: Crookwell.
2: They could probably use
0: it too.
2: Is
0: that right?
2: Yeah.
0: Because you've got the croakers.
2: Yeah, there's a lot of croakers in Crookwell.
1: What are you saying?
2: I'm just saying there's a lot of croakers down there.
0: Okay. Hello to all the croakers that might be listening in Crookwell at the moment.
1: Shout out. Tootsie.
0: When we return, our final thought, a Triple M.
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4: Newcastle's average unleaded price today is around $176 a litre, while some servos are selling it as low as $170. 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

0: Nathan Hindy. Hi, Marsh. We were talking about this app in Iceland where you can check if you are related to someone before you hook up.
1: Because the dating pool is small in Iceland, yeah. So you don't want to kind of jump the fence into the same genetic pool.
0: Yeah.
1: Yeah.
0: So anyway, the phones have gone burko.
2: Yeah. We didn't even mean to do that, but we've had people calling saying.
0: Yeah.
1: Well, we've got Kerry on the line. Kerry, you there?
3: Yes, I am.
1: Fill us in, Kerry. Are you related to one of your cousins? Or you are?
2: No. Are you married to one of your cousins?
3: Not me, but my parents are actually second cousins.
0: Right.
3: And they married.
0: I'm okay with that.
1: Did they know they were second cousins, Kerry?
3: Not at the time they didn't. No, it was much later on when they got to obviously know each other and that. And it's been a running joke in our family with my brother and I and that, and obviously our own children and that would be like, oh, our grandparents are actually cousins.
1: Yes, yeah.
3: So, yeah.
1: Kerry, can I ask where have you come from? Where do you live?
3: Regional area located in the Central West. So a small old country town.
0: Parks. And that's Orange.
2: Dubbo.
3: Within Fifield area. So near Trundle and Tullamore.
0: Oh, yeah, right, okay.
3: Yes.
2: Mm. Yes. Wow. Well, you know what? Yeah. I love that the love was too strong. You know, they couldn't break.
0: Anyway, okay, thank you, Kerry. What if she's your first cousin and she looks exactly like someone like Shania Twain? Is that play on?
2: You would date your sister if she looked like Shania Twain.
0: She looks like Shania Twain. Anyway, I'll see you guys tomorrow.
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5: No major incidents to report across Newcastle this afternoon into Black Hill and Tobago. Continuing roadworks causing delays for the M1 between Black Hill Road and Old Punt Road. Watch out with lane closures and speed drops travelling through the site. Through Wall's End, Longworth Avenue remains closed northbound with ongoing roadworks from Newcastle Road to Cowper Street and travel time from Beresfield southbound to Morisset via the M1, 27 minutes. Get caught speeding this holiday period and you'll face double the points with double demerits in force Friday 5th June till Monday 8th June. You can stop it or cop it. That's the latest traffic on Newcastle's 102.9 Triple M.
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26: Hey, I'm Tessa Randello. The Shadow Treasurer is blaming the government's budget for a slowdown in the nation's economy. The latest data shows it grew 0.3% in the March quarter, down from 0.9% in the previous period. Tim Wilson says the problems existed before we had international crises like the Iran war. Aussies in aged care suffering from motor neuron disease will get priority access to the government's support at home package. The Health Minister, Mark Butler, says it's changing the rules to give MND patients urgent priority. A potential blow to peace talks with the US military and Islamic Revolutionary Guard Corps reporting missile attacks on several targets in the region. While the US forces also fired a missile at a ship that it says was trying to break the American blockade in the Strait of Hormuz. Briefly, Choice is turning up the heat on online shopping giants after finding potentially unsafe and banned products being sold. And a delivery driver has been charged after crashing into a Sydney fountain. He was reportedly found eating Maccas in the car following the collision.
27: Every load of laundry is a fresh start. 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
26: The NRL is reportedly planning a Jai July after Jai Arrow was forced to retire due to an MND diagnosis last month. The league's locked in the world's biggest birthday party to happen on June 12 when his former side South Sydney clashed with Newcastle. He's also been invited to toss the coin for Collingwood at their AFL King's Birthday clash with Melbourne, raising funds for Fight MND. And two-time premiership winning Broncos skipper Ali Brigginshaw is stepping down from the role in her last NRLW season.
23: Humans are social creatures and we need connection to feel good. Make sure to check in on your mates. A quick chat can change more than you think.
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28: Mostly sunny across the Hunter, getting down to 13 degrees tonight. Tomorrow, a few showers forecast, a high of 19 degrees. Friday, looking like a possible shower. And listener knows what Aussie ears want to hear, the best radio and audio created for you.
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16: Welcome to Triple M NRL Daily here on your Wednesday, which means it's the Journos edition, the best episode of the entire week, because we've got Danny Widler and Adam Pengilly in the house. How are you, boys?
20: I just struggle, Charlie, I forgot who you were, because you weren't here last week. I struggle with anything you say when you come to
16: mate.
20: Greatest legendary comments around us, because I know you're two-faced.
16: Yeah, you turned your back on me straight away. I wasn't here for one episode, and you put
20: you're
16: the slipper in.
20: You're abandoned us. Yeah.
21: Well, Ethan Strange came in last week. His name was Lockie, and then you better be careful, Mitch Moses.
20: Correct.
16: He's a superstar, Lockie Pringle, one of the greats. He's in Europe now on a holiday, so I'm still here, guys. I'm still
20: for the
16: here.
20: Moment.
16: I'm going to hang in, cling on as long as I can. But we've got a huge show to get to, because Kieran Foran, three-year deal has been confirmed. We're going to talk Terrell May's podcast that he did with Josh Mansour, because it was a bit controversial, Danny.
20: Yes, and I'm also going to talk a bit about the gagging of Gus Gould and also the Bad News Bears.
16: And Adam, I believe you have some Origin mail for us as well.
21: Yes, Charlie, we're going to talk about what's going to happen with Mitchell Moses, Payne Haas should be back in, and Liam Martin. Does he deserve to get back for New South Wales for Game 2?
16: Yeah, huge episode. Stick around. You listen to the Triple M NRL Journos show with Danny Widler, Adam Pengilly, and Charlie White. We'll be back very shortly.

0: Triple M NRL Daily with Danny Widler, Adam Pengilly and Charlie White. Breaking news and the biggest names in the game.
1: And nobody does the NRL like Triple M.
2: The great Kieran Foran officially signed on a three-year deal. The three-year deal kicks in next year, so he signed until the end of 2029. Huge news for Manly.
3: Great news. I think I said earlier in the year that Manly really stuffed things up. They should have probably sacked Anthony Seibold at the end of last year. Once his security blanket of Tony Mestroff was gone, there was no way he was going to survive with Jason King coming in. So they got that really wrong, but they got this really right. I thought he's probably a future coach rather than a now coach, but he's proved everybody wrong, and because he can coach, obviously. He's making Manly great again. It's good to see. Fozball, whatever that is. I don't know what it is.
2: They try harder, I guess.
3: Well, they're playing happy,
2: yeah,
3: aren't they?
2: Yeah.
3: There was a clear disconnect with Anthony Seibold, and that's been made evident by the way they're performing. And it's good to see Manly have something to cheer about. They've got hope. They've got Joey Walsh coming through. It's rosy at Manly at the moment, isn't it? And, for a long time they had a stench about them. And they got things, they stuffed things up deluxe last year with Cherry Evans, Tommy Trbojevic. They really did things badly. I think Jason King has done a good job since he's been there. I think that the foreign thing is a good appointment long term. Oh, we'll see how it goes long term. I heard, was it Scott Penn coming out and saying 20 years? Is that something
2: he
3: like
2: said
3: that?
2: He had a story in the Herald, I think, today, quoted saying he'd like to see Kieran Foran coach the club for the next 20 years.
3: I think Scott Penn should allow Jason King to keep just making comments.
2: Well, Charlie, I've got to say, I was one of the harshest critics of Manly when they moved on Anthony Seibold after three games. But guess what? I was wrong again. It proved to be a pretty astute move, hasn't it? The form they've showed in the last couple of months. But to your point, Danny, about the fact that you think they should have moved on Anthony Seibold in the offseason, and that's a very valid argument. But playing devil's advocate for a minute, if they did do that, there's no way Kieran Foran gets a head coach
3: job. That's true. Yeah.
2: They're looking at another experienced coach or someone else.
3: Could have been McInnes
2: Matt Ballon. It could have been anyone.
3: So it worked out well for them.
2: The fact they waited until three games of this year has given Kieran Foran the opportunity, and now it's worked out the way it's worked out.
3: No, that's a good point. Yeah.
2: So I think you speak to the players, you speak to especially Tom and Jake, and just how happy they are playing for Kieran Foran. And they've got to keep that form going. And given it's a really topsy turvy competition this year, like Manly could still do something.
3: Win?
2: I don't know if they can win the title, but I could see them making second week of the finals, maybe even a prelim, maybe. Who knows? The way they're going. They've got the weapons there. If they can get them all in the park at the same stage, Kieran Foran's got this team humming at the moment.
3: Well, their style of football suits the new game.
2: It does.
3: It suits Volandi's ball, doesn't it? Like, speaking of Fozball and all that sort of stuff, it suits the way that the game's been played now or changed or whatever you want to say. They're an attacking threat from everywhere, and they haven't even had Tommy there. And once he comes back, it takes it to even another level. Yeah, you know? And yeah, they're exciting to watch. So it's good to see, and I'm happy for Kieran. He's been through. He's had a tough road as an individual for in his private world for a long time, and to see him looking great. Coming through, being very articulate, and a leader now of a group is a huge credit to the person he is today, because he had some really rough days.
2: Did I see they're naming Brookvale Foz Pines Park?
4: Yeah, that's right.
2: For one night on Thursday night.
4: I love it.
2: He is the messiah, isn't he? The fans love him. And let's be honest, Danny, Manly are a club. They won't admit it publicly, but privately they care about optics. And they have got their favourite son back coaching the team, winning games.
3: Yeah.
2: From an optics point of view, they've got the fans back on side. It suits them down to the ground. Now, the rubber's going to hit the road at some stage, Charlie. We know that at some stage in the next couple of years, where Manly's going to lose four or five games in a row potentially. And then we'll see what Kieran Foran is really made of and how he handles a situation like that.
3: We mentioned optics, and when Cherry Evans went and beat them at Foz Pines Park. That was the end for Seibold.
2: Yeah.
3: Like the bloke they stuffed around deluxe and embarrassingly, let go in the way they did. He went back there and showed them how to play footy that night. That was the end for poor old Anthony Seibold. Things have changed since then. And interesting, they have missed a trick though with Fozball, his management. I wrote in the column on the weekend that someone's got the rights to Fozball, and poor old Kieran's not getting a buck out of all the hats and whatever else is being. Is that you? Have you got the rights?
4: No, I wish I did.
3: I'd expect you to have that.
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2: Is there any mail around the teams that are going to get named for, obviously get named Monday after the game, the Eels-Dogs game? Now, Aaron Woods on his show this morning said that Moses will be picked and he'll be given until Wednesday to prove his fitness. Are you guys hearing the same thing?
3: Yeah, look, I'm hearing that they want to see him training first session. Like, I'm nervous. I'm nervous about hamstrings and picking players. And like, I think I was on this pod a couple of weeks ago saying I think Mitchell Moses is the most important player for the Blues because of his kicking game.
2: Yeah,
3: and he was a different point of difference between the sides. Now that I've seen Ethan Strange step up, I'm less concerned about that. However, if Laurie's picking Mitchell Moses, the hamstring worries me. Like, I know it's everyone says it's minor. Why isn't he playing?
4: Mm. If it goes in the first 10 minutes of Origin 2, it throws out everything, Danny. It throws out your rotations.
3: Why are you saying it?
4: Throws everything out. I don't know. Well, listen, Laurie.
3: You're making me even more nervous.
4: Spoke,
3: I'm not sleeping.
4: Laurie spoke after last year's series, and you would know this better than anyone because you're across there in Perth. They carried a couple of players who were dicey into game two.
3: Mm.
4: Payne Haas and Nathan Cleary, two of their most important players. And even until game day, I think with Nathan Cleary, they were assessing whether he was going to play or not.
3: Well, I watched Nathan at that session and he was unable to kick. He was visualizing his kicks. And I thought, what is going on? Like, I watch a lot of their stuff and
4: yeah.
3: I have seen him visualize before, and I know he can't practice because of, you know, it does wear your body down, but that made me worried.
4: Yeah.
3: And did he goal kick in that game? I can't even remember. Or was it Zach?
4: I think Zach kicked.
3: Yeah. So.
4: But would you argue that didn't have a massive impediment like to their preparation for game two? And they came and got blown off the park in the first half. And we can talk about Ashley Klein's penalties and everything like that. And there were a lot of those. I understand that. But New South Wales were not at the races with that injury affected preparation. So. I don't know. The other thing I'll say about Mitchell Moses is, and you made the point, Danny, his kicking game is so crucial, particularly when you go to the MCG. You speak to guys like Nathan Cleary and some of those players. You're playing on a rectangular field on a massive oval ground, and you can lose your bearings sometimes. It's hard to know where the sideline is. You don't have the perimeter of a core stadium or Suncorp. So kicking is going to be absolutely crucial in game two. That's why I'd potentially lean towards Mitchell Moses and giving him a shot. But if he can't train in the first day or two, I think Laurie has to be really brutal.
3: First day.
4: He has to cut the cord and just say, moving on,
3: I want to see him running.
4: Yeah.
3: Look, I asked Para yesterday about where things were at with Mitchell, and they said he had not re-aggravated it. There was not and he had done some running. And he had, but I don't know if he's hitting top speed. I watched him closely in the preparation for that last game, and he was doing his own warm-ups and things for the game, training rather. And that set my spidey senses off. I was like, why is this happening? And I remember leaving the last session of Gosford where he got ruled out because we get kicked out. And I said to Frank Panisi, I said, Frank, why is he doing his own stuff? Why is this going on? He didn't have an answer at that time. And I also said to Dr. Nathan Gibbs, you haven't earned your money on this trip at all. And then he gets ruled out. So sorry about that. But Frank said that he inquired about that, and he said that because he's had calf issues and stuff, he now does his own routine. A bit like Tommy Turbo used to do used to do his own stuff. So I want fit Mitchell Moses. I want fit or I want Ethan Strange straight in.
4: Yeah.
3: These are reasons I get nervous about these sort of things, and it worries me. It really worries me.
2: The good news for New South Wales, Stephen Crichton has been named for Monday. Are we taking that as good news, or do we think he might get ruled out of this game Monday and they're just giving him every chance to play?
3: Look, I know when I got the mail on that, I know that they were concerned about him playing on Monday. And they were the Bulldogs, that is, right? The Bulldogs were actually, and they actually thought he wasn't going to play because the initial, when they get assessed, they felt there's a re-aggravation of the injury. We'll see if he plays or not. And if he plays, it should be okay. But I think we need to see him play because he's been busted as well.
2: Yeah.
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8: Travel time from East Maitland southbound through to Jesmond via Maitland Road will take you 25 minutes. Black Hill through to Tomago, continuing roadworks on the M1 between Black Hill Road and Old Punch Road with lane closures and speed drops travelling through the site. The M1 a steady run in both directions between Sydney and the Central Coast in both directions, problem free. 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That's the latest traffic on Newcastle's 102.9 Triple M.
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3: We are going to talk Mal Meninga now, Danny. This was your story from the column on Sunday where it started with Bulldog Richie going over to Perth and he had an interview with Mal Meninga where Mal said, we want to get Jacob Preston, we want to get Nathan Cleary, we want to get Matt Burton. Now, he has breached the anti-tampering laws by saying that.
4: Well, it's the Gus Gould rule, isn't it?
3: Yeah.
4: Look, I think, let me state first of all, is it the biggest deal in the world? No. Do I like the rule? No. I don't like that they're limiting what people can say. But he's done it and he has to be fined. And if he doesn't get fined, I think there's got to be questions asked why. And I think they will fine him because it's a clear breach. The where this is bad from Perth is that they flew a journo over, paid for him, right, thinking it'd be out Michael Chamis and getting good publicity. They got a back page yarn, which is great, and it was a good yarn by Bulldog. I'm not bagging the yarn at all, but it's blown up in their face. Mm. It's classic Perth now. It's become more bungling Bears.
3: Yeah.
4: It's the bungling Bears at their best, paying a journo to do a story, and now they're going to have to pay more to the NRL. And Mal's their employee. Mal's the NRL's employee. So they're finding their own bloke. And you know what it says on a larger scale? They're out of touch.
3: Yeah.
4: They don't know what they're doing. And it's disappointing. So, yeah, bungling Bears at their best.
3: It was odd that they flew Bulldog Richie over, comparing it to what
4: I'm the PNG Chiefs. Bulldog, by the way.
3: No, but just compared to what the PNG Chiefs did, where they tried to get a few of the most influential podcasts, well, including social media. Yeah.
4: Well, it shows. You know what it shows? It shows where their heads are at. They still think that that's where you get cut through, whereas Chamis went a different way, and went for the podcasters. You know what? And you know why Chamis went with the podcasters? And this is not great for me, but he thinks that they speak to the players more.
3: Right. Interesting.
4: More than maybe what Adam and I do necessarily. Mm. Like I don't know if they're buying the Sun Herald and the Sunday Telly or
5: flicking they should.
4: Yeah, I agree. Buy it. Great columns. Or flicking on 9 News.

0: News at 6 o'clock. I don't know, like, yeah. Or whatever. Or your channel, Charlie, 7 News, you know. So sorry, I have to mention them, don't I? Yeah. But I think that that's where they're at. And to also to fly, and I don't care that they did this, fly one paper over and not, you know, ring Adrian Prezenko or Christian Nicolussi or whoever and say, hey, do you want to come over on one of our flights and we'll put you up and we'll show you everything? Why not fly two papers over?
1: Mm.
0: And I don't care that they didn't, but I just think I don't under that. It's a weird mentality. And good on Bulldog. He did a lovely yarn, but it's blown up in their face.
1: Mm. A poor, like Mal, we've been saying on this podcast for months, saying Mal needs to be one selling the Perth Bears. He needs to get out there and do some more publicity in media. And he's tried to do it the last couple of weeks. And as you've written, it might have consequences now. So, I do. Listen, it won't be a popular view, but I do have a little bit of sympathy for Mal because that's a popular view.
0: People love Mal.
1: He's trying his absolute best. And I think, to be honest, in the player market.
2: Is he trying his best? Well, is he trying his absolute best?
0: Well, he'd be living in Perth if he was.
2: Yeah, exactly. That's what I think as
0: Sorry,
2: well.
0: Adam.
1: I get it. But he's trying to get Perth out there a little bit more. And I understand what he's doing. And I think they're starting to find their niche a little bit more in the player market. I think they've realised that getting a marquee is going to be almost beyond them for their first season.
0: Not if they get some help.
1: If they get some help,
0: they're still
1: it'll help.
0: Waiting
1: but,
0: on their
1: but
0: help.
1: I actually like what they're doing by trying to offer some deals for some young, promising players who might be a little bit blocked their pathway to current club. Like Mason Barber, we all saw him in the preseason challenge from the Cowboys. He looked fantastic. Yep. Now, he's not going to get a run at the Cowboys playing fullback with Jackson Purgy going out of the position next year. So Perth have decided to pick him up. They've got guys like Luke Lauelii and Arpa Twiddle. I'm not saying they're going to be a top eight team next year, but I think they're starting to find their niche in the player market.
0: So that. Luke Keary put this on my radar.
1: Yep.
0: Their recruitment, I don't know if he said on one of your shows.
2: Said on the buy round, definitely.
0: Yeah, that the Bears signings, and I don't know if you're aware of this, Adam.
1: Yeah.
0: They haven't got a starter.
2: They've got Sean Russell. He said they got two stars, okay, Sean Russell and Nick Meaney, but Nick Meaney will be playing fullback for them.
0: So they've signed 19 blokes, whatever it is, however many.
1: Are we just including just NRL players, not Super League players?
0: I think they've got, well.
2: NRL, starting NRL players, he said, yeah.
0: Okay, so they've got two starters in their roster.
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6: Travel time from East Maitland southbound through to Jesmond via Maitland Road will take you 25 minutes. Black Hill through to Tomago, continuing roadworks on the M1 between Black Hill Road and Old Punch Road with lane closures and speed drops travelling through the site. The M1 a steady run in both directions between Sydney and the Central Coast in both directions, problem free. 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That's the latest traffic on Newcastle's 102.9 Triple M.
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3: Parramatta Eels. It's a weird story, this one. Basically, there's a podcast called Talking Para, which is a fan podcast. And they've had their membership revoked now from the club. And there was apparently a spat between the CEO, Jim Sarantinos, and the host of this podcast at a fan event over the weekend.
4: Yep.
3: What have you heard about this, boys?
4: Well, first of all, I have to say I'd never heard of the podcast until this morning. I don't... Are there a lot of fan podcasts?
3: There's a lot of fan podcasts around the NRL. Okay. Yeah, this
4: like
3: one.
4: Twitch.
5: Like Parramatta's got a few, I think.
4: Okay.
3: Parramatta's got a few. Tigers has a lot.
4: Okay.
3: Tigers has some great ones as well. Win, Learn, or Draw. Yeah. Fantastic podcast. Okay. I went on it the other day. It was great.
4: Did you have a swipe pass to try and get into that building as well?
3: No. Yeah, well, they filmed a bloke in a bar. No, of course not.
4: So I made a couple of calls on this, and the story's accurate. There has been a drama between Adam Martin and the Eels. So I've been told, and again, I could get some of this wrong. I've been told Adam's a super fan, a big fan of Para, and he gets information and puts it on his podcast. I think that he has pretty good access to some players and that sort of thing. And some of the information that he's been getting has been accurate and like around injuries and things like that. And I don't think that pleases Para that he's getting a bit of info, because clearly he must speak to the players. But some of it, Para don't dispute that he has said some accurate information. They're also saying that he's had some inaccurate stuff that hasn't gone down well with the club. And there was a conversation where Jim Sarantinos, the CEO, spoke to people at the club and said, hey, I want you to be careful. Not banning him like from speaking to him, but said, I want you to be careful about what is being said, because, you know, in this day and age, injury stuff is important. I don't know if it matters. Does it matter in Supercoach and things like that?
3: Yeah, of course.
4: Is that a gambling thing? Or is that
3: Supercoach is not a gambling thing. The top, whoever wins it
4: gets money.
3: And a lot of people play with it with their friends and put $50 each on the line.
4: So they were just told by Sarantinos, and that includes the players, just be a bit careful about what's going on. There was I believe there was some sort of members, it wasn't a forum, but a members gathering or meeting before the game. Against Newcastle, where Sarantinos was at. And there was a conversation that took place. And I don't think it was I don't know how heated it was, but it was definitely a conversation where they didn't agree on everything that was being said. And his membership has been, as far as I
3: can remember,
4: it's been suspended.
3: Yeah.
4: I don't think it's been revoked, but it's been suspended.
3: Mm-hmm.
4: Where this goes, I don't know. But it is interesting that, you know, a fan is getting information and putting on his own site, and it's not pleasing Parramatta. That seems to me to be and I asked whether it was defamatory, and they wouldn't go that far. But they are happy for fans and whoever to have a say, as long as the information is – that all the words they're putting out there is not disrespectful and is accurate. And that's fair enough from Para.
3: Yeah.
4: I'm speaking without knowledge, and I want to make that very clear. I don't listen to that podcast. Mm. I've never heard a word of that podcast, and I don't know what's being said in terms of information that could be perceived as disrespectful or inaccurate. But that's how it's been explained to me. Yeah, I know, Adam, if you know any more.
5: No, I think you've covered it pretty well, Danny. The only thing I will say is that probably agree with you to an extent is that the information that I was getting is that Parramatta are concerned, Charlie, about a lot of inaccurate information being put into the ether on that podcast, and that's what their concern was. So, listen, they're a big club, Parramatta, big passionate fan base. People are going to talk. Stuff's going to get out there into the public domain, and they were more concerned about the inaccurate information, according to them, that had been broadcast.
3: Well, great show, boys. Adam, great to see you, as always.
5: Thanks, Charlie.
3: Danny, great to see you. We'll see you again next week.
4: I hope so, Charlie.
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0: This is 3 hours of stories from a guy who has seen, done,
1: and heard it all.
0: On the road, backstage, and depending on how big the night, on the floor. 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
23: Hey, Australia, hello to you. Wednesday evening right across the country. Triple M Nights with Dave Gleeson. And this man, been doing it since 1989, can you believe it? And is still in tip-top shape. Gleeson, hello, brother.
4: G'day, Tomo. G'day, Australia. It's nice to be here on another Wednesday night sharing rock and roll stories and a little bit of birthday cake.
23: A bit of birthday cake, all right, mate. Happy birthday to you, great man.
4: Mate.
23: Unbelievable.
4: Lucky
23: you've got
4: I made
23: here.
4: It here.
23: It's a remarkable and inspirational effort.
4: Because I do a countdown usually on my birthday, midday to midnight.
23: Yep.
4: Just one beer an hour.
23: One beer an hour.
4: So what are we now? We're 7 hours in.
23: Yeah.
4: But no, I didn't do it today.
23: No, good idea.
4: I knew I had to come to work.
23: Very good idea. 58 of the best, mate, and dead set dominant. So, and not only your birthday, is it?
4: No, it's not. It's the amazing Susie Quatro's birthday as well, which we found out when we were on tour together a bunch of years ago when Susie asked if or had her tour manager ask if I'd like to get up and sing Stumbling In with her.
23: Yep.
4: We were at Mount Gambier Jail.
23: Wow.
4: Which was like, it's decommissioned as a jail now. It's just a beautiful area. Mm-hmm. So we were hanging there, and then once I found out I was singing with her, I rang my brother to say, "Aunt, I'm getting up with Susie Quatro." And he said, "You know, you're born on the same day."
23: Ah, that's incredible.
4: We've been very close ever since.
23: Nice little icebreaker there, Gleeso. Amy Lee's going to join us tonight as well. We're going to replay that chat that you had with her a week or so ago, which was absolutely brilliant.
4: Excellent. Love to talk to Amy Lee.
23: Tommy Lee in trouble.
4: Amy Lee to Tommy Lee.
23: Yeah.
4: Tommy Lee, he's never far away from trouble. I saw photos of him recently. He's you know what? He's treated himself like an amusement park and he's gone on every ride at least twice. Even the ones that he'd failed the height restrictions, I reckon.
23: Oh, I like it, mate. Righto, let's get things going. If it's Dave Gleeson's birthday, we kick things off with the almighty Screaming Jets and better.
4: Rock on.
23: Let's do it. Triple M.

0: The Offspring with original prankster, Triple M Nights with Dave Gleason and friends of the show. Those boys, Dexter and Noodles, had them on before. And so is Amy Lee of Evanescence, who's going to join us in the next half an hour. 1983, a huge year for David Bowie, as it was for Australia, Gleason.
1: Yes, The Thin White Duke. It was his 15th album. He'd been Aladdin Sane. He'd been Ziggy Stardust. He'd been through all these different iterations. And he kind of became quite straight for the Let's Dance album. Notable because it had the great Stevie Ray Vaughan playing guitar on it, but absolutely notable because the whole video for it was shot in New South Wales in a place about 700 k's out of Sydney called the Corinda Hotel in Corinda. Also shot a lot of stuff around outdoors in the mountains and on the Harbour Bridge and was pretty groundbreaking because it was the two stars of the video were a couple of Indigenous people, and it became an important song, not just for the song and the lyrics, but for the portrayal of Indigenous people in the video clip.
0: This was on the ABC a number of years ago.
2: Of all the David Bowie clips, I think for Australians especially, this is one that's blazed into the national consciousness because, of course, it was filmed in this country.
3: Yes, absolutely. And David Bowie is in it throughout, but the main characters are played by two Aboriginal performers, Terry Roberts and Jolene King. Daniel, I understand that you've got a pretty personal connection to this video. Can you start by telling us when you first saw it and what your reaction was?
4: Yeah, I was 10. I was a black fellow growing up in Tweed Heads in northern New South Wales. First kind of positive or neutral images of Aboriginal people I'd seen outside of the news media. And for me, it was pivotal because I was coming into consciousness. I was just 10. And seeing faces that I could recognise and people that I could recognise that were like me, it had a huge effect.
0: Significant impact.
1: Indeed. Imagine that someone from the other side of the world had to come over and make that distinction and make that positive step for Indigenous people.
0: Let's dance, Triple M.

0: You'll recognise this next guest from the folder of every single girl you went to high school with in 2004. She's got a vocal range that stretches further than a dollar at Aldi. Please welcome to Chat DeGliso about everything vibrato. Probably. The amazing, the one, the only, lead singer of Evanescence, Amy Lee.
1: Oh, she's a star. The one and only Amy Lee of Evanescence. Amy, welcome back to Triple M Nights.
2: Glad to be here, Dave. Thanks for having me.
1: Now, let's talk about your album, Sanctuary. There could not be a more fitting time for people to be looking for sanctuary in this crazy world, whether it be physical or emotional. Is that what drove you for the title of this album?
2: Yeah, it's everything at once for me. You know, it is the state of the world and the fact that I need sanctuary and our music is that for me. And I know it's that for a lot of people around the world as well. So yeah, all of that. How do we find each other and declare sanctuary together from this madness?
1: Yeah, the power of rock. I love it. Now, two decades, Amy, seriously, you are a rocker from way back and you continue to grow before our eyes. How does that feel?
2: It feels good, actually. It feels a hell of a lot better than being like the new kid and always having to prove everything. It's great.
1: So 3 years for this album, and people out there will be saying, oh God, that's a long time. But as you know, these things don't just happen, especially the song choices. Where'd your main inspirations lie for the songwriting over the past few years?
2: Human beings in general are what inspire me, you know, as a huge group, as us, as the world, all of that, everything we're up against, but also like relationships and connections, like where you see that what you're feeling is what somebody else is going through. Like, I don't know. So we were playing a lot of concerts and touring the world, meeting people a lot when writing started. And that starts, you know, for me alone in here, you know, messing with a synthesizer, and also together as a band. Like, we would just sort of set time aside where we had extra days between shows and we're already together. We live all over the place. We live all over the U.S. So when we're together, it's kind of like, let's not waste our time. Let's jam. Like, I got an idea. You guys check this out. What would you play like over this? I'm like, oh, I got this other idea. And how about this thing? So a lot of that, just like scheming at first. And then once we had a handful of songs that were like, okay, these few songs are pretty cool. Why don't we go in the studio and try these out? That happened, I guess, in 2024.
1: So tell us about Who Will You Follow. It's got all the elements of what we know and love about Evanescence, but I heard some kind of Pat Benatar energy in the verse, just that cool rock kind of technique, and then that smack in the face with the guitar after you do that first vocal intro. It is simply amazing.
2: Thank you. What can I say? I feel like that song has a little pinch of everything, and that's why we were like, that's the song. I feel like there is some degree of like, it's cool to work with new people and see how they see you. And for me, like seeing a picture, both of those guys are a little bit younger than me. Like, so they knew of me. It's interesting because I kind of realized it partway through. I was like, oh, the reason, like, you're helping me see myself through your eyes. You're helping me see Evanescence through your eyes, like, sure, in a way that has this like, the parts that to me like kind of maybe became cringy, I can see it your way and see that's not what it is. Like, and remember like the love and the magic of it when it was fresh and when I was younger, like it's different.
1: So the album comes out 5th of June and you're off to do a summer tour, a massive summer tour. How do you prepare and what's your regime on getting your voice ready and everything in order for such a grueling tour?
2: I mean, so far I've really been focused on like the tour production and the set list and like building it so that we can really make this like our most powerful show ever. Practice is, we're about to get all together, you know, and just start working on it, start trying to recreate those sounds and all the madness that goes into it. So I think it's going to be good. There's a lot of practice. We were definitely in like pretty solid, we got this autopilot mode with what we had been doing because we've been doing it for a while. And now it's like, okay.
1: Excellent, Amy. Well, we are very excited for you and really appreciate your time. We can't wait for the 5th of June when Sanctuary drops. Make sure you get your pre-orders in. You can get standard CDs, double CD, vinyl in September. How good.
2: Yeah, totally. And picking all those variants.
1: Always great to see.

0: Show with Dave Gleeson will be back in a sec, which gives the station roadie heaps of time to get some gaff on that wedge. I don't know, we heard it at a gig once.
1: This cousin of mine, he's got bees. So he's half cut and he says to this other guy, come home and see the bees. If you're relaxed around them, they won't bite you. They won't sting you.
2: Smell fear bees.
1: Mate, these bees stung this poor bastard about 68 times.
2: Well, I threw pine cones at a beehive once and they attacked me and got stung right in the little section right in your eye there.
3: You guys are idiots.
1: Yeah, yeah.
0: Maroon, Millie and Nathan Hindmarsh. The Rush Hour. 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

0: Chris Isaak with Wicked Game, Triple M Nights with Dave. I can't get Jack Black out of my head every time I see that. That is worth a, a Google.
1: You've just put Jack Black into my head because prior to that I was singing, oh, I love that Wicked Game.
0: Yeah.
1: The old beast with two backs.
0: Okay. It's a great game. It's a great game to play if everyone's on board it.
1: Haven't played it for a while, but... anyway, where are we?
0: Tommy Lee, we're taking it back to the year 2000. This man loved a sip.
1: He did indeed, and that wasn't the worst of it, Tomo. In 2000, he was jailed for 5 days for drinking alcohol because he was on probation at the time from a previous DV incident. Thankfully, he's overcome those shithouse demons of the past. He violated his probation by consuming alcohol. But as I said, alcohol was probably the least of the worries with Motley Crue. Let's hear a little bit about the early days.
2: We used to have the biggest parties, man, because we all lived together as a band, literally, in walking distance, maybe 45, 50 steps away from the whiskey. And Vince would get on the mic and be like, yeah, after the show, everybody come on up to the pad, having an after party. And there would literally be 400 or 500 people in our little shitty apartment that we all lived in.
1: That can't be true.
2: Cops are coming over like, you guys, you can't have parties like this here.
1: 400, 500 people. What type of apartment were you staying in your first band in your early days, Tommy?
0: Come on.
1: It's all in the telling, really, the story, isn't it? But look, let's... not deny that Motley Crue had some absolute ass-kicking parties back in the day.
0: The egg burritos was an interesting setup that they did, wasn't it?
1: Yes. Look, they were dirty men.
0: Yeah.
1: Rumour has it they just used to wear the same leather pants every day, every night. Okay. And you can only imagine this. It would have sounded like, smelt like a herd of cows coming towards you.
0: Yum. Kickstart my heart, Motley Crue, triple M.

0: Back into seven, Triple M Nights with Dave Gleeson. Gleeso's band camp shortly. Thoroughly looking forward to this, is where we give Gleeso a band and he has to choose one. That's it. One song. His favourite song of all time. Tonight's task is Metallica.
1: We'll be getting to that. And AWOL Nation and Macua, everyone's loving this song, mate.
0: Yeah.
1: It's a bit of a surfy anthem and we're going to be playing that very, very soon.
0: Bit of a watch this space as well.
1: Oh. Love it.
2: While Dave heads backstage to catch a breath for a minute or two, we'll be back in a sec for the next encore of the night. Triple M's Night Show with Dave Gleeson,
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0: Triple M. This is the birthday night, the 3rd of June. Triple M Nights with Dave Gleeson. It is fantastic to have your company. Gleeso's birthday today, 58 of the largest, and you're going beautifully, great man.
1: Oh, cheers, mate. I do remember as a young fella when I, you know, when you first start really knowing about birthdays in like, first, second class, you're inviting classmates around and that. I reckon between about 5 and maybe 10 or 11, it rained every freaking birthday party I ever had.
0: That's stiff.
1: I was cursed, mate. I still look back on that and think, someone had it in for me back then.
0: Yeah.
1: But no, birthdays were always very big in our house because they had a big family and then lots of cousins and stuff like that. So I know that we had some great old times.
0: And 50 years later, it's raining today, guys.
1: Bloody hell, what the hell's going on? I've been followed by rain all my life.
0: Unbelievable. Righto, now, I know it's your day.
1: Yes.
0: But it's not only your day.
1: No, it's not. It's also the great Susie Quattro's day. And I remember as a young kid, you know, there were compilation albums, K-Tel, they were, you know, Ripper 76 and Screamer and all these amazing albums that compiled the biggest hits of the day. Well, you would know them, So Fresh.
0: Yes, So Fresh. Yes, yes,
1: okay,
0: yes.
1: Okay, so that was the precursor to that.
0: Yeah.
1: And that's the first time I ever heard Susie Quattro in about 1974 or 5 doing this very song. Little did I know that 30 some years later, well, I'd be meeting up with Susie and we'd strike up a fast friendship. So it's an amazing thing.
0: Do you know what we'll do? We'll go Susie Quattro Devil Gate Drive to celebrate her birthday. Straight into the Screaming Jets with Helping Hands.
1: I love it.
0: Triple M Nights with Dave Gleeson. Bandcamp, not too far away. We celebrate Metallica tonight.

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1: 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Right on.

0: Trio, Wednesday night right around Australia on Triple M Nights with Dave Gleeson. Let's do this.
1: And one time at Bandcamp.
2: Lisa's Bandcamp.
0: 25 bands over 25 nights. It is pretty simple. We hand them all to Gleeson. Gleeson, pick us your best song, your favourite song, and it can only be one. We're giving you the task of the amazing band Metallica.
3: Well, this is funny because the song that we're going to play was the follow-up to One.
0: Oh.
3: The massive breakthrough single for Metallica that kind of started them crossing over. 1989, it came out on an album called And Justice for All. And they backed it up 1991, as I said, with the album Metallica, the Black Album. But everyone wonders who the Sandman is.
0: Yeah.
3: Well, here's the Sandman. This is where it all came from.
4: Boom, boom, boom, boom. Mr. Sandman, bring me a dream. Make him the cutest that I ever seen.
3: So the Sandman, Tomo, is who comes to send you off into your dreams.
0: Yeah.
3: He's the Sandman. So it wasn't a scary thing. But Metallica certainly made it scary. Here is James Hetfield saying he didn't even think it was worth pursuing as a song.
5: I didn't think Enter Sandman was such a great song. I think Lars and Bob Rock said, go back. I challenge you to go back and work on it. And I did. And that line, that catchphrase, you know,
6: we're off to Never Never Land.
0: How good's that?
3: Yeah, off to see Michael Jackson at the Neverland Ranch. I don't know.
0: Not sure.
3: I've drawn a very long bow between the Cordettes.
0: Yes.
3: Metallica.
0: Yep.
3: Michael Jackson.
0: And Wacko Jacko. Intriguing. Gleeson's Bandcamp number 20, though. Metallica with what song?
3: Enter Sandman.
0: Triple M.
3: Sweet dreams.

0: Wednesday night, Triple M nights with Dave Gleeson. These songs in the classic A 9 at 9, and we're going to debunk another rock and roll myth. I'm sick of people getting disparaged, Gleeson.
1: Yeah.
0: These amazing bands just getting smashed from pillar to post, mainly by us with storytelling over the years, so we're going to exactly. Debunk a few next.
1: We'll debunk our own myths. Now, AWOL Nation was a bloke who was out there making music with a collective, and then he decided to step out on his own. And look, it's given me inspiration, Tomo, after 38 years or 30, whatever many years.
0: Mm.
1: 39 years.
0: 39?
1: Oh, hang on, 2026.
0: 37.
1: Thanks, man.
0: No worries.
1: Maybe I'll step out and do my own thing.
2: AWOL Nation has been a long time coming. It's been a long journey to get to this point, one which I didn't know would result to where we're at now. But I was in all sorts of different bands leading up to this point. I had always done the band thing with, you know, three other writers in the band. And so sort of after, you know, doing that my whole life, the last band, Under the Influence of Giants, I think it was the drummer was the first to decide to leave. We had kind of had a bunch of ups and downs, signed to a major label, you know, thought we were going to sell millions of records and be the next thing. And of course, it didn't happen, just like the other bands I was in as well. At that point, it was time for me to start to do my own song.
1: That's actually kind of parallels my my band experience.
0: Pretty stock standard. Is that when you cranked up Wanted Man?
1: Yeah.
3: So tonight I sing my songs again, old friend. Just like every night before.
0: It's a good song.
1: I know it.
0: I like this one.
1: I do. I actually listened to this album the other day.
0: Did you?
1: Yeah, I was pretty happy with it.
0: On Spotify?

0: Nights Show with Dave Gleeson. We'll be back in a sec. Think of this like a chance to head to the merch stand, grab your I Love Gleeso t-shirt. He's so dreamy.
1: Ladies and gentlemen.
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0: The QR close to me on Triple M Nights with Dave Gleeson. A classic nine at nine seems ho-hum, these songs. But when the set list is put together by Dave Gleeson, he makes it interesting and diverse. So we'll do that at the classic nine at nine tonight.
1: Diversity, equality, and interesting. That's my DEI.
0: Yes.
1: Now let's talk about a myth that people say, surely that didn't happen. Well, this one did happen.
0: Mm-hmm.
1: Out of the mouth of Steven Adler, drummer for Guns N' Roses. They lived in an apartment, all five of them, for 3 months with Vicky and Jennifer.
0: Hey.
1: Couple of chicks.
0: Okay.
1: Vicky Hamilton was one of them. We destroyed this apartment. The last day we were there, Axel and I got into a fight and he pushed me into this fire extinguisher outside the front door. The glass broke on, you know, how you break the glass, get the fire extinguisher.
0: Yeah, yeah, yeah.
1: The glass broke and then I grabbed him in the living room because he pushed me out the door. I pushed him on this coffee table and everything was destroyed. Vicky Hamilton, who was one of the people who lived there, she chimed in and said, once Stephen was trying to help me pick up empty Jack Daniels bottles and beer cans while Axel was sleeping on the couch. We woke him up and he was so mad he picked up the heavy wood coffee table, which I still have, complete with cigarette burns and water rings, and heaved it at Stephen with everything on it.
0: Yeah.
1: Then he started punching him. It was the day before a showcase and I said, great. You want to kill your drummer the day before an industry showcase? Perfect. Well, thing is, they patched it up within 24 hours and they played that showcase and went on to become the Guns N' Roses that we know and love.

0: 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Classic 9 at 9 next. Gleason, what are we going to do?
1: We are focusing on songs with the in the title or bands with the in their names. You could do just all bands with, you know, the Rolling Stones, the Screaming Jets, the Beatles, the Eagles, the Angels. But I didn't do that.
0: No.
1: I went for something a little bit more complex and more enjoyable.
0: It's tough, was it?
1: Tough as nails.
0: Do it next, Triple. We'll be back in 2 minutes. 2-2-2-1-2-2.
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15: The classic nine, because eight didn't seem like a good number, and ten, well, don't be stupid. He doesn't work past ten, at least not for us.
17: Classic nine at nine time. This is what it's all about, Gleeso. Well, you tell me what it's all about. It's your segment, and it is your list.
18: Yeah, we wrap nine songs around a theme that we come up with, and this week the theme is the. I can't believe it was 1999 was the first time that I ever really connected with an album title, Tomo. It was by a band called the Bloodhound Gang, and it's simply called Hooray for Boobies. And even, what is, what, 2026?
17: Yeah.
18: still rings true for me.
17: Hunky Dory.
18: Absolutely. Hooray for boobies. Let's get The Bad Touch on by the Bloodhound Gang from their album Hooray for the Boobies. Triple M.

0: It's that time of day.
1: That time already. See you guys. Have a good night.
0: Time for the classic nine.
1: Can't hear you. Go through a tunnel. Very noisy.
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0: The Oils with the Dead Heart on Triple M Nights with Dave Gleeson, and we had Cheap Trick with The Flame before that. It is the songs tonight, Gleeson. Is it the or the?
1: For the next one. I want to tell you a story about a time that, I'm not telling you, you were there.
0: Okay.
1: But we went to the races, the Oakbank races, picnic races. South Australia.
0: Yes.
1: There was 11 of us, I think.
0: Yep.
1: And we all threw in $100 each.
0: Mm-hmm.
1: And for the first race of the day, one of our mates, who shall remain nameless.
0: 2003 Brownlow medalist Mark Ricciuto.
1: Said, I'll go and put the first bet on. Comes back. We watch the race, and he goes, stuff it. Anyway, who's next? Now there was $600 in the kitty. He just put $500 on the nose. Shortened our day, didn't it?
0: Wrapped it up real quick.
1: I was back at the ATM at about 11:30.
0: Doing all of that responsibly as well.
1: Anyway, this is his favourite song.
0: Oh, there's a tie-in.
1: This is a tie-in.
0: I thought you were just telling it.
1: His favourite song and one of mine as well, Kenny Rogers.
0: The Gambler, Triple A.
2: 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We were both too tired to sleep, so we took turns of staring

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0: Don Henley with The Boys of Summer, and then we had Good Charlotte with The Anthem before that. It's all about The tonight, as you can tell on the classic 9 at 9.
1: Yeah, now have you ever seen that movie The Fly with Old Mate in it?
0: I haven't seen
2: Old Mate.
0: Have you ever seen, how's that for prep? Triple M Family, how's that for prep? Have you ever seen the movie?
1: You know, the weirdo.
0: The Fly with Old Mate in it.
1: Can you look that up for me?
0: Oh, yeah, I'll sort it out, bro. Jeff Goldblum.
1: Jeff Goldblum. Everyone knew who I was talking about anyway.
0: Is it Goldblum?
1: Goldblum.
0: Oh, not Goldburn, like I said.
1: Goldblum. It's a fairly disgusting movie. That's okay. All I wanted to say. But the tie-in with that is that U2 brought out a song called The Fly
0: gotcha.
1: In 1991 from their album Achtung Baby, which means attention, baby.
0: Took us a minute 20 to find that out.
1: Good break.
0: It's a crack. Package that up and send it off.
1: I hope the powers that be are listening in.
0: Triple O.
1: As you'd expect at 9:30 on a Wednesday night.

0: Fleetwood Mac with The Chain on Triple M Nights with Dave Gleeson. Incredible song that is off an incredible album, Rumours, Gleeson. It gets a Guernsey in these songs tonight.
1: Yeah, and it's very serendipitous that we get to this song at number one in the Classic 9 The Songs. It's about branching out. It's about finding new frontiers. It's about, you know, testing yourself and leaving behind the bounds that hold you to this mortal coil. What do you think of that?
0: Now we're talking about prep.
1: There's prep. Don't worry about that. Led by the amazing Joey Tempest, who, by all accounts, from the girls I know, still looks a million bucks. The Final Countdown by Europe.
0: Triple M.

0: Show with Dave Gleason will be back in a sec. In the meantime, get distracted by these roadies crouching down, running on stage. We can see you, you know. We've promised no repeats, which is brave, considering you might have how this place runs.
1: Just
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0: Brand new stuff from Casey Barnes and Pete Murray. Triple M Nights with Dave Gleeson. That is called A Time to Burn. Time for us to get out of here, Gleeson. You have a fantastic rest of your week, and I'll see you Monday night.
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13: Right around the country on the Triple M Network, welcome to the show. Hope you've had a fantastic day slash evening slash night, wherever you are joining me. Super awesome to have you here. There is lots going on at the moment, isn't it? New music on the way. Spacey Jane, Sarah McLeod and Dallas Frasca have teamed up. We've got a massive concert happening in Melbourne celebrating John Farnham. We've got the Oils, Powderfinger 2, Phil Jamison from Grinspoon. He's gone solo. His new one, Weekends, he's embarking on a massive tour that sees him going from next week all the way until September as well. Wolfmother, we're talking about sync in movies. So Wolfmother had that with Jackass, and there's a few Aussie acts that are experiencing some, well, success having songs on the new Netflix show Off Campus also. Ryan's Matt Corby have teamed up. We'll get that on. Tame Impala too. Pumped for their national tour, which is happening in October. They are absolutely dominating all around the world. But here is, we did a countdown at the start of the year. We went through all of the data. The songs we played over the last 40 years, this is the most played song ever on Triple M. Ganga Jang, Sounds of Then, kicks off Triple M's Homegrown.

Be Now on Triple M's Homegrown, of course, from their debut album, Business As Usual, went straight to number one in the States. It's quite incredible. Hey, we've got a collab on the way. From two of our favourites, of course, you know the Ryans, tracks like Scumbag, Tonight's Entertainment. Wrapped up their biggest headline tour to date late last year, and they've teamed up with Matt Corby. He's got a brand new album out. He's touring at the moment. Of course, you remember his track. Somebody call out to your brother. He's calling out your King of Denial, Brother, Resolution. You'll be my resolution. Anyway, they've teamed up. It's super exciting. Our fingers crossed we get a chance to hear this live. It is the Ryans featuring Matt Corby with How to Breathe. New music for Triple M's Homegrown.

0: New music from Phil Jamieson, of course, singer from Grinspoon. That is Weekends on Triple M's Homegrown. He's about to embark on a massive tour, which kicks off in Rocky on the 11th of June. Massive regional tour as well. Ricky Albeck joining him for those shows. And this literally goes all the way until the 12th of September. Go out and see one of the great Australian frontmen do what he does best. Ears are still recovering from AC/DC last year. We'll get them on Diesel 2. And they're coming home to play, well, maybe their biggest shows ever, November, December. Of course, I'm talking about Spacey James. Loving this track. It's called Do You Really Love Her? And it plays next on Triple M.
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Lots of fun tonight, live around the country. This is Triple M's Homegrown with Boom Crash Opera. Some awesome tunes on the way from Australian Crawl, Sunny Boys. Right now, I'd like to talk to you about the power of sync, which means getting a song featured either on a commercial or on a movie. A couple of examples. In recent times, A Wolf, Mother, Joker and the Thief, this featured on the Jackass movie. As a result, this song just got a real kind of kick all across the world, and now it's heard in sporting stadiums everywhere till this day. Same thing happened with Temper Trap's Sweet Disposition on 500 Days of Summer. Just propel the band onto the world stage, and it's so cool because a song like this deserves to be heard everywhere. And we are seeing a resurgence right now from a few Australian artists. Recently, there is a show on Netflix called Off Campus, which is going gangbusters. And as a result, it features G-Flip, this song Bed on Fire. So, G-Flip, due to the demand and the streaming numbers, which are off the chart, has announced some shows across the USA and Canada. And another Australian band getting some love are Red with a song called Messy. If you haven't heard it, here it is now, new to Triple M's Homegrown.

0: What a song, right? Sunny Boys, Alone With You. You're on Triple M's Homegrown, right around the country. Hey, new music on the way. You'll love this. So Sarah McLeod from the Super Jesus and Dallas Frasco, who's been one of our hardest working musos for the last 20 years, have teamed up. This song's called Till It's Gone. They finished a massive regional tour. Fingers crossed we get some more dates soon. Killing Heidi have been busy as well. Hard to believe Mascara turns 26 this year. And I found this in the library. Remember when Jimmy Barnes and the Bad Loves teamed up? Covering the band with The Weight. We'll get that on. Plus new music from Old Mervs. Favourite two-piece out of Margaret River out in WA. This is Heavy in the Morning. They've been touring the States. Unfortunately, have had to cancel some shows due to illness, but it looks like they're back on track. So that's all coming up next on Triple M's Homegrown.
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16: We've had a bit of an incident.
2: so run us through it, bud.
16: Well, there's nothing really to run through because it's more of a... Did this happen?
2: Oh.
16: Or did it not?
2: Jesus.
16: So...
2: No, this is fair dinkum. You've been talking about this all day.
16: I'm going to say I'm 93% sure I've been bitten on the bum by a spider. It's got a little hole.
9: Sorry?
16: On my cheek. On my...
9: sorry.
14: A little hole.
9: I'm sorry.
16: On my cheek.
2: Okay. And this is radio, not the podcast, kid.
16: It's sort of swelled and it's a bit red.
9: Red.
16: And it, you know, you know how when you've been bitten it goes like white around the... Oh, I don't want to say...
2: This is good. There's too hole. Much jokes here.
16: Okay, well, white around the hole. Yep. Of the bite.
2: Yes. Yep.
16: And then it's sort of red.
2: Just look. Just look.
16: No, Jack.
2: Where is it? Where?
16: Like on the top of my peach.
2: So on the top?
16: Yeah.
2: Give us a guess.
16: No.
2: Is it too low?
16: Yeah, it's too low.
2: Okay. So, okay, save us.
16: So stop saying, give us a geese.
2: Yeah, give us a geese. Yeah, no, fair. I feel like that's fair. Because, no, but can I just say?
16: I obviously sleep nude. So I think maybe there's a spider in my bed.
2: Louisa, we did the potty this morning, right?
16: Yes.
2: You were whinging and sooking about halfway through the pod. You were going, something's bitten me. Something has bitten me. I swear.
16: It has.
2: It's bitten my
16: butt. Don't come crying to me when I don't have a leg tomorrow.
2: I won't. I guess the last thing I'd do is come crying to you.
16: Well, you would.
2: If you lost your leg.
16: You would, because I wouldn't have a leg.
2: Listen.
16: What if it's poisonous?
2: This is, venomous. I knew that this would become my entire day today. Yeah, when you get a hold of some, your glasses, you talked about them for 3 days.
16: Lost them. And I can't see anything.
2: Can't see a thing.
16: Cricket, I literally say people's wrong names. So I'm going, is that Brendan?
2: You were watching.
16: No, that's John.
2: A documentary. You watched 30 minutes of a cricket documentary.
16: I still love the Ashes.
2: Didn't stop talking about it.
16: I love Pat Cummins.
2: You had the bite. You had the bite. Or whatever it is today. I think you've scratched your butt.
16: On what?
2: Who?
16: I'm not like
2: Now then, who knows? You're like a dog with worms.
16: No, I'm not like a panda that's like using the bamboo. I'm not a panda using the bamboo to scratch my butt.
2: I just don't think you've been bitten by something. You were yarning about it at the podcast and the first thing you do is come in and, everybody, I think I've been bitten by something. What? Everybody, gather round. Princess.
16: Hear ye, hear ye.
2: You had one of them little bells. Ding, ding, ding, ding,
16: I've got
2: ding.
16: A podium.
2: Yeah, correct.
16: No, but I'm going to the doctor tomorrow, so I will let you know. Do not fear. You will know tomorrow if it's a spider bite.
2: If you've been bitten by a white tail or something, I'll have to eat my words.
16: You have to give me $500.
2: That's not how this works.
16: It's $200.
2: After white tail, you'll probably be brown bread, so I won't have to. Yeah, I'll take that bit.
14: Yeah.
2: Yeah, good.
16: But it got me thinking, 1-3-3-5-3. What bit you on the bum?
2: No one is going to call.
16: Absolutely, there'll be bites. Like if you live in Queensland and you're in the toilet and then a python comes up the toilet and bites your bum.
2: Python. I don't think we'll get any calls.

0: Like when you, if you live in Queensland and you're in the toilet and then a python comes up the toilet and bites your bum?
1: Python. I don't think we'll get any calls.
0: Spiders, bird, a bird. Oh, phones are lighting up. Magpies swooping in. 10.
1: I don't think we're getting any.
0: I reckon we're getting at least 3. What bit you on the bum? Prove Jarch wrong.
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3: For your Wednesday arvo on Triple M, it is Lou and Jarch. And we've been asking on 133353, what bit you on the bum?
0: Yeah, because Jarch doesn't think we were going to get any calls. And hey, ding, ding, ding, that caller board is lit right up. That's lighter than a Christmas tree. That's more lit than a Christmas tree. Damn it, the execution was not there. But if it was, that would have been a banger.
1: Can't believe you looked Nick and I dead in the eyes pre-show and said, hey, boys, and you went, this is going to be the best show I've ever done. You said pussies.
0: Yeah, I did.
1: And you spat at both of us.
0: Yeah.
1: And now you're bringing out this sort of rubbish.
0: Well, I think that's quite, if I'd executed it well.
1: Excuse it.
0: No. That caller board's more lit up than a Christmas tree.
3: I mean, the thing is, this actually might be as good as it gets.
1: Yeah, this is correct. Is this a good? Is this as good as it gets with Lou?
3: We're looking out to the producers.
1: We're looking out to the producers.
3: We're getting nods.
1: We are getting nods.
0: Okay, unanimous. I'm just getting started.
1: Can I tell you?
0: Up.
1: Well, listen, I have to eat my words because it did light up.
0: Yeah, exactly.
1: Like a Christmas tree, right, Nick?
0: That's great.
3: Execution.
1: Right. We got Phil. What bitch on the bum?
4: No, I got bitten by a pig.
0: Like, see, it can happen.
1: But enough about Lou's ex-boyfriend. Hey, what happened?
4: Well, I was with the mayor of Boho.
0: Oh.
4: Going to pick up a couple of pigs to take home.
0: Wait, Phil.
4: And he said, go and pick it up. And I said, righto. So I picked it up. The mother pig turned to chase me.
1: Yep.
4: I was not quick enough and it took a big chunk out of my behind.
1: Jeez.
0: Phil, you don't happen to know a Lockie Smith, do you?
4: I don't know of him, no.
0: Okay.
1: He's the big dog of Boho, mate. I'm surprised. All right. Thank you, mate. Kelly.
0: Kelly.
5: Hey, how you going?
1: Good. What bitch on the bum?
5: It was kind of on the bum, but kind of more in between the cheeks up near your girly bit.
1: Okay.
5: Either a black widow or a redback.
1: No way.
5: Because we got taken to the hospital.
0: Twins.
5: For 3 days.
1: Kelly.
5: They couldn't work out if it was a redback or a black widow from peeing on the side of the road.
1: Mate, how lucky. Like,
0: but you got to go, you got to go.
1: Not how lucky are you, but how lucky are you?
5: Out in the middle of Denman, pretty unlucky because I'm a heavy set girl, so I got a big bum. So I had to lay on my stomach for 3 days while I was on IV antibiotics.
1: You are joking.
5: My bum was bigger than my boobs breastfeeding.
0: Wow.
5: I couldn't put my bum cheeks together. I couldn't walk. I couldn't sit.
0: Oh, cow.
5: And now I have a hole in that part. Under my hoo-ha, near my bum hole, where you can, like, put half of your finger to the knuckle in the hole that it's made.
1: How do you know?
0: Oh. Kelly, who's testing that out for you?
5: My husband told me. So every time we drive past Denman, I have severe PTSD now.
1: It's up the first knuckle, though.
0: I love how it wasn't that graphic at all.
1: Well, yeah, correct, Louisa. Thank you, Kelly.
0: Okay, Andrew.
6: Hey, guys, how you going?
1: Good, mate. How you going?
6: Oh, yeah, pretty good.
1: That's the way. What bitch on the bum?
6: Scorpion when I was in WA.
1: Ooh, how big was a scorpion?
0: Was it me?
6: A scorpion. About the size of an index finger.
0: Wow, that's pretty big.
1: So it's my understanding that the bigger they are, the less venomous they are. The smaller ones, you really got to wait. So were you in much trouble? Were you okay?
6: For about a month, I had to be on antibiotics and that and shivers. Get dressings changed.
1: Oh, shivers. So pretty gnarly.
0: In my head.
6: Yeah, they were pretty gnarly.
0: In my head, scorpions are just in, like, the desert.
1: What do you reckon a lot of Australia is?
0: But you know what I mean? Like,
1: nah, but you're thinking of another continent or country, aren't you?
0: I'm thinking of like, nah, I'm not even going to go into it. Let's just leave it at that. I've said enough.
1: Jeez. Should we go, Jace?
0: Yeah, one more.
1: Round us out, brother. What bitch on the bum?
7: Hey, how you guys going?
1: Good, mate.
7: Years and years ago, we had an animal, a ginger cat.
1: Yep.
7: And whilst in the midst of making love to the wife, it used to come and lick my ankles. Oh, but
1: Christ, you said ankles when you started with an.

0: Jace.
1: And we're talking bums.
2: Surprisingly, they've got very rough tongues.
1: Yeah, they
2: just
1: do.
2: Random.
1: They do.
2: They're not like soft and squishy. They sound wet sandpaper. Anyway, I digress. In the midst of one passionate evening, I suddenly feel like four paws on the back of my thighs, all with the claws out, and her teeth just chowing down on my bum cheek.
1: Jeez.
0: I think my nearly got close.
2: I think my pussy was very jealous of the pussy. obviously okay. giving the...
1: Okay.
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1: Triple M, it is Lou and Jarch for your Early Drive Home. And yesterday, something was said.
4: Something was said yesterday, which I found very interesting. Lily, would you like to remind the nation?
0: Well, I stand by it.
4: Talk to me.
0: We were talking about how a man used a Twix bar.
4: As a pillow.
0: As a pillow when he's on the train. So like sort of so it wouldn't hit the edge, you know, there's sort of a bit of a rail so that he could, you know, have a little squishy comfy thing.
4: Mm.
0: And then I proceeded to say this.
4: You know what, it actually worked not too bad.
0: Toblerone.
4: What?
0: Like if you had it round the other way so that the...
4: A tope?
0: No.
4: So you just named potentially the worst chocolate to sleep with.
0: Let me tell you, because you flip it upside down so the pointy bits are in between. Like, do you know what I mean? So it's like you put it in like that. So it's like a little, you know, slot.
4: Oh, yeah.
0: And
4: good.
0: Then it sits like that. Like up.
4: You've named...
0: So it's like...
4: The worst
0: no,
4: chocolate
0: not up to
4: sleep.
0: Arrows.
4: To sleep on. Sorry, so Australia, just to clarify, so you'll have to use it like that, and so it'll sit like that, which turns out doesn't work well on an audio platform because no one knows.
0: Okay, well,
4: what, this, that.
0: What I mean is, so it's obviously got the little pyramid.
4: Yes.
0: And then you've got the little bumps.
4: You got the gaps. Yeah, yeah, yeah.
0: So this is not going to work as well on this table here.
4: Right.
0: But what I was planning on doing, I've had my headphones off.
4: Okay.
0: You might have to direct, sorry.
4: Yeah, yeah, yeah. I'll talk through it. I'll talk through it. Yep.
0: But it's not as thin as I think a window sort of would be. So, see here?
4: So she's got it upside down. She's got a gap. She's broken it. Yeah. She's broken it. It's broken through the foil. Yep.
0: Like this.
4: Yeah. So it sits like.
0: Oh my God, I'm asleep.
4: Lulu, that is easily the worst chocolate to use for a pillow. It's one of the great chocolates.
0: Or
4: it's one of the best chocolates to eat.
0: Was it the smartest thing I've ever done? Because now we've got a Toblerone studio on the work card.
4: Hey, kid, you're a genius.
0: And now it seems to us happily bent into...
4: No, but see, I you, even...
0: God, they're good.
4: They are bloody good.
0: Where is the Toblerone made? Shout
4: isn't
0: out
4: it bloody
0: to the
4: Switzerland or something?
0: Shout out to the Toblerone.
4: Well, it is Switzerland. There you go. Established in Switzerland in 1908.
0: Oh, these are the Swiss Alps.
4: So, oh, that's what they replicate. So, Louisa.
0: I made that up.
4: So, Louisa.
0: Yeah.
4: Do you digress that that is the worst chocolate to sleep on? Because that's, first of all, you snap it in half without any pressure. Number two, if you've got it upside down, so the flat bits on your head, it's not going to stay anywhere because it's so pointy.
0: I believe I said the Santa chocolate marshmallow, not Toblerone. Wait,
4: buddy, we just.
0: I think you misheard that audio and I said. So marshmallow Santa.
4: So, Budzo, why did we buy the Toblerone, do you think?
0: Because I was hungry.
4: It is good. Okay, okay, Toblerone. Mm. New slogan, shit pillow, great chocolate.
0: Delicious.
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4: Wow. How are we feeling, Lulu?
0: Yeah, I'm always feeling good, mate. That's my bread and butter.
4: I think you've lost the last 10 in a row.
0: That's not true. You're the adjudicator and you always go, giving it to Zanza, giving it to Zanza, giving it to Zanza.
4: How about this? On today's episode of You vs. Lou, you can answer before I finish the question.
0: Deal.
4: You can get the point.
0: Deal, sugar.
4: I only do that because there is a slight delay on the phone, so if it's close, they get it. Now, we've got Luke on the line. Luke, how are you going?
5: Very well. How are you?
4: Mate, keeping out of trouble. How's your general knowledge?
5: Look, I think it'll be rocks or diamonds, to be honest.
4: Love
5: one
4: that.
5: Or the other.
4: Yeah, one or the other. I like it.
0: Let's hope for diamonds, Luke.
5: I hope so.
4: That means he'll win.
5: Yeah.
4: Tough drink.
0: I'm feeling generous. I need a glass of water. I've got to stay hydrated.
4: Okay. Luke, I'm going to read the questions. First to answer gets the point. Luke, may the force be with you. Are you ready?
5: I think I am.
4: Lou. She just yawned.
0: Yep.
4: Are you... Oh, she's taking this one very arrogantly, Luke.
0: And I hope it's an absolute
4: smoke show. Gee whiz. Are you ready, kid?
0: Yes.
4: That's to you.
0: Sorry, I thought I saw snake lollies out there.
1: Oh, my God.
4: You know what? I revoked the finishing question. Nah, you've pissed me off. You versus
0: really
4: Lou
0: good.
4: Begins. You're back. You can do it. You versus Lou begins in 3, 2, 1, go. Which AFL team's colours are purple and white?
0: Fremantle.
5: Fremantle.
4: Giving it to Lou. Tina Sparkle, played by Aussie Sonia Kruger, is a character in which Baz Luhrmann film?
5: Oh.
4: Imagine
0: Avatar.
4: If you had...
5: No idea.
0: The Old West.
4: Nah, someone with a cane... But was also
0: Michael Caine.
4: It's Strictly Ballroom. It's a bad clue. In Shrek, what is the name of the land where Fiona's parents live?
0: Far, far away land.
5: Far, far away land.
4: Giving it to Luke. Actually, you pissed me off. Remember, Gout Gout has broken the record in which running race?
0: 100 meters.
5: 100 meters.
0: 150, 200, 800,
4: 200. 200. It's the 200, Lou. 150-meter race.
0: Oh,
4: what?
0: I've done that.
4: It's been 52 years since Muhammad Ali died. No, it hasn't. What sport did he play?
5: Boxing.
4: He was a boxer.
0: 52 years.
4: Also, I love. What sport did he play? Boxing. I'm just going down. I'm going to play some boxing. Love you, though. Love you. The James Bogue Brewery is set to cease beer production in which Australian city?
0: Perth. Melbourne. Sydney.
5: Sydney,
0: Brisbane,
5: I don't know.
0: Gold Coast,
4: Tasmania,
0: Adelaide, Hobart,
4: Launceston. Which royal appeared in the Friends episode, the one with Ross's wedding?
0: Prince William.
4: It's a female.
5: Oh,
0: the Queen.
5: Fergie.
4: Correct, Luke. Which company created the PlayStation?
5: Sony.
0: Hasbro.
4: Correct, Luke. Which Aussie actor has gone viral after showing Ryan Reynolds how to do a shoey? Right.
5: Two of us.
4: No.
0: What is the great? Hugh Jackman.
4: Correct. Yeah. Your man, Hugh Jackman. Which nation has won the most FIFA World Cups?
5: Brazil.
4: Luke. Just said what Luke said, didn't you? What's the score there? That was a great round. I had a lot of fun. 4-3 to Luke. Well done, mate.
5: Oh, you beauty.
0: Sorry, it's been 10 years since 10
4: years.
0: He died.
4: Yeah,
0: he
4: was 74. Since Muhammad
0: Ali. I've got to get my glasses back. I thought they said 30 years.
5: I don't know whether you play boxing either. Getting punched in the face.
4: That's what I
5: mean.
0: No, I play it a lot.
4: Oh, thank you, Luke. Well done, mate.
5: Awesome.
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7: It is Lou and Jarch. We're doing it all thanks to our mates at Donut King. 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Conditions apply. Thank you. That is written for me, though, but I appreciate it.
8: Oh, yeah. I thought that was off the dome.
9: No, it was really good.
8: Top of the dome. I think freestyle, that boy.
9: Speaking of domes.
8: Yeah?
9: Beards and domes. The beard is positioned on the dome.
8: Okay. Passable.
9: An Arsenal fan. Is this the worst or best show we've ever done?
8: Mate, I can't tell.
9: I don't know. An Arsenal fan who vowed to never shave his beard until his club won the league has finally cut it off 10 years later.
8: 10?
9: Yeah, he's plaited that bad boy.
8: It's red.
9: Yeah, it's red. Rafael Gorrell, 45, vowed in 2016 not to...
8: Sorry. Rafael Gorrell. It's not the way you read it. It's not the way you read it. His name just sounds like a stomachache.
9: Okay.
8: Rafael Gorrell. I just come back from Bali.
9: That's quite rude to old Rafael.
8: No, it ain't. It just is true.
9: Your name's Nut.
8: Oh, shivers.
9: It's gonna nut.
8: It's the second hour, kid. You haven't got long to bring yourself back. Okay.
9: Yep. So despite feeling like
7: yep.
8: All right.
9: No, I've got it. Despite feeling like he'd lost part of his personality, he said he was proud to honour the bet he'd made with his Spurs sporting colleagues. If you make a bet, you honour your bet.
8: You do.
9: What are you smirking at?
8: Nothing.
9: You're smirking.
8: Supporting. His Spurs supporting colleagues.
9: What did I say?
8: Sporting.
9: No. I've thrown the piece of paper. If you want any more facts, figure it out yourself, mate.
8: Come to me. Despite feeling like he'd lost part of his personality, it is a tremendous beard, Viking-esque.
9: Mm.
8: It's got a nice long plait down the middle.
9: I think you should grow yours as long as you can.
8: And
9: your hair, because your mullet's growing.
8: The
9: really
8: hair is
9: long.
8: I was thinking maybe I'd do that.
9: Just do it as long as you can. Be like Rapunzel. Let down your hair.
8: Okay.
9: Do it.
8: I think I would enjoy that.
9: I can see you like running along on the beach and your hair's just.
8: Yeah.
9: You're like Fabio from those books.
8: Jeez. Poor Fabio.
9: Why? Oh, you don't look the same. I just mean in sense of hair.
8: Right.
9: You look polar opposite, mate.
8: Run me through that.
9: Or you look like a chinless rat.
8: Right.
9: Stunning. Masculine.
8: Yeah, very gorgeous.
9: Yeah.
8: Yeah.
9: Just mean if you'd grow your hair long.
8: So the hair of Fabio, the face.
9: Nothing alike.
8: The face of someone who was sort of directly in the middle of, what, Chernobyl?
9: Mm-hmm.
8: Okay. So not good. You're saying basically I've got radiation poisoning. That's what I look like.
9: Why don't we do unpack your beard?
8: Feels right, doesn't it?
7: Great idea.
8: It feels right.
9: So have you got a beard?
8: Well, no.
9: Oh, no, they can trick us.
8: No, you just call up, mate. You call up. We'll get your name and we'll unpack it. We'll unpack what sort of beard you have. Now, it could be stubble. It could be gorgeous, long. Could be wizard's beard.
9: Goatee?
8: Correct. Just call us now. We'll unpack that beard for you.
7: Yes, your beard.
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7: It is Lou and Jarch for your Early Drive Home on Triple M, and off the back of an Arsenal fan vowing never to shave his beard until they won the comp. He's done it 10 years later. So we've been asking on 133353, call up, we'll unpack your beard.
8: This is a feel them out game. We unpack dads, we unpack mums, we've unpacked pets, we've unpacked nanas.
9: But explain to me how you unpack a beard.
8: Hey, Lulu.
9: You start, mate.
8: Why don't you let daddy take the reins on this one.
9: Okay, pick it off.
8: All right, who we got?
9: You got Adam.
8: Adam, how are you?
0: I'm good, mate. Yourself?
9: Oh, see, I already know what kind of beard Adam rocks. I see what you mean, Jack. It's a feel thing.
8: It is a feel thing.
0: Right, I give it to me.
8: But Adam, I think you're a dark horse. I think the beard that you would assume Adam would have, Louisa, beautiful, big, bushy beard, right? That's what you assume, just from the feel of it. But I can tell you it's light brown with a tinge of blonde. It's a tinge of blonde from his youth, you know.
9: Okay.
8: Adam, you got two plaits, dual plaits with golden rings around them, like a Viking. They call you the voluptuous Viking. It's voluptuous. It's full. It's a full-bodied beard. We know that to be true.
9: Yes.
8: Now, by the sounds of Adam, Louisa, you'd think he sounds like a bloke from the bush. It'd just be bush. He'd be wild. Be unkempt. No. He goes to the barber. He gets that bad boy lined up.
9: God, I see.
8: It's a long moustache, Adam, that you've got, and you twist it as an ode to your favourite surrealist artist, Salvador Dali. Ah. You love Dali, mate. The melting clocks gets you going like there's no tomorrow.
9: Sweet. How did he do, Adam?
8: Adam.
0: At one stage it was blonde.
8: Okay.
0: I'm older bloke now, so it's white.
8: Okay.
9: Santa.
0: Pretty much. It's like, it's almost to my nipples in length. I don't plait it.
8: Strong.
9: Wow, Eddie.
8: Strong.
0: Yeah.
8: Okay.
0: The mustache, you're dead wrong about. But Dali was pretty cool. He's strange, but
8: he was. Yeah. He was. Strange. He was a strange unit.
9: Yeah, so you got probably a C minus.
8: I think a 4 out of 10 I've got.
9: Yeah.
8: 4 out of 10?
0: It's well kept.
8: Okay.
0: I brush it, I oil it, I look after it.
8: Okay.
0: So, yeah, I'll give you that one too.
8: Mate, I reckon I've got 60% there.
9: Okay.
8: I'm happy with that.
9: Nice.
0: 60. Yep.
8: Thank you, Adam.
9: Thanks, Ed.
8: Thanks, mate.
9: All right. Who we got? Dale.
8: Strong.
5: G'day, guys. How we going?
9: G'day, Dazza.
8: Feel him out.
9: Dale.
8: You can ask him a question.
9: Dale. How old are you?
5: 52.
9: You've had your fair share of haircuts and fair share of beards. But I know right now, Dale, there's only one style that you like to rock. You like to rock and roll with the goatee. Brings you back to your youth because you're a real ladies' man. It was it's going a bit grey now, but your hair up top is still rocking that luscious sort of curly ringlets, old Dale.
7: He's got curly ringlets,
9: Josh. Yeah. Now I know you love your beard oil. You often get it in your Santa sack every Christmas, birthday. Oh, another beard oil for Dale. Dazza, you rock into the pub and they go, God, you've got the best goatee in the whole of Penrith, Dale. How'd I do?
5: Lou, you nailed it.
9: Dazza!
8: Dale, do you have black ringlet hair?
5: Yeah. I've got brown ringlet hair, yeah.
8: Ringlets! I thought that was crazy. That was
9: you
8: so out there.
9: You keep rocking that goatee, Dazza.
5: Grey, I get beard oil. She got it all. Like,
8: you felt it.
5: Describing you.
8: It's a game of feel, Dale.
9: It's a feel thing. Yeah. I knew you before you knew yourself, Dale.
8: The ringlets is a wild. I know. It's wild you got that.
9: I know, Dale, but like I said, better than he knows himself.
8: Great stuff.
7: Lou's on fire. We're going to put it to the test next, see if this run can continue. It's Lou and Jarch.
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7: 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Time for this.
3: Reverse the verse.
9: You've been pretty good at this.
8: Can I be honest? I've been punching on hard with reverse the verse.
9: I thought you were going to say you've been practicing. I was like, that's embarrassing.
8: By myself in the mirror at home, shirtless, not pantless, but undie-less if it's Monday or Friday.
9: Okay, so just you. Yeah.
8: You get it. Now.
9: Button.
8: Okay. This is a. Good. This is a big one. There's a lot riding on this one.
9: Why?
8: $50, whoever gets the best one.
6: Whoa.
9: Because you know, fine, but you know you're...
7: They're shaking hands.
8: Okay. Mate, you've been nailing it too. All right, 50 to whoever gets the best one.
9: Okay, would you want to start?
8: I will start.
9: Okay.
8: Eyes don't lie.
9: Reverse it.
8: Okay, reverse that bad boy. Yeah.
9: One more time.
8: One more time. Yeah.
9: Yeah,
7: la pretty strong. All right, let's check it out.
8: Well,
9: close.
8: The lie, and a lie. Yeah, not bad.
9: Yeah, okay.
8: That'd be a 50%. That'd be a 45%.
9: 65.
8: Nah, 45.
9: Oh, whatever.
8: All right. What have you got for me, kid?
9: Here you go. Talking about a revolution.
8: Long.
9: Yeah, get used to it.
8: Long.
7: Here we go. Let's check it out.
8: Oh, my God. Okay, give me again.
9: Honestly, not bad.
8: No, mate, that's not even close. Holy dooly.
7: Let's see.
8: 18%. Revolution was there. That's 18%.
9: Okay, so I'm riding at 45. You're at 18. This is great for me.
8: Yeah, it's good for you. God, I should have done a longer one. Okay, next one.
9: Another?
8: Yep. Oh, camo and chrome. Mine are nice and short.
9: My next one will be short. Go again. Nah, that was shocking.
8: Oh, the face as well. Just the look, like, so in depth.
9: Because it's like, oh my God.
8: I know.
7: All right, let's hear it.
8: Jesus, that is zero.
9: Nah, that was a bit of, brother, that was a bit of camo.
8: Camo and chrome. Play it again, Brad.
9: Oh, hello, Sean. Camo.
8: No,
9: the camo was there.
8: It was, hello, Sean.
9: Okay, give me 9% because you got 18.
8: You can have 6%. You can have 6%.
9: 7?
8: Six, seven. Oh, very close. All right, give me one more.
9: Walking in Memphis.
8: Oh.
9: Nice and short.
8: Bit of hate to that, too.
9: Surf man, mini go.
8: Go again.
9: Surf man, mini go.
8: Surf man, Maniko.
7: Yeah.
8: Walk into Memphis. Oh, my God.
9: Well done, Jack.
8: That's essentially 100. Play it again.
9: Yeah.
8: Walk into Memphis.
9: Walk into Memphis. Well done.
8: Oh, that's 50.
9: $50, yeah. Mate.
7: Out on a high.
8: Thank you.
7: Lou and Jack.
8: Oh, dear, oh, dear.
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7: 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And Lou, something you've been talking about nonstop since yesterday.
9: Bosch. Big John Bosch.
8: We love Big John.
9: He has... He's won a world record.
8: Has he?
9: Yeah.
8: Now, assuming, and without...
9: Without
8: throwing stones. I'm assuming it's food related.
9: You're dead right, Jack.
8: Without throwing Big John's kidney stones. Yeah. I'm assuming it's food related.
9: He loves his food. Jackpot. Right. Ding, ding, ding. Mm-hmm. He has named as many fast food... items on a Chinese menu in... 30 seconds.
8: How many did the big fella get?
9: Do you want to hear it?
8: I'd love to hear
9: it. And then we might have a try.
6: Go.
12: Egg fried rice, chicken fried rice, pork fried rice, special fried rice, Singapore fried rice, Singapore rice noodle, plain chow mein, chicken chow mein, pork chow mein, beef chow mein, chicken balls, prawn balls, pork balls, sweet and sour chicken, sweet and sour pork Hong Kong style, sweet and sour prawn. 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
6: In your attempt today, you achieved 40 menu items.
9: Like... that is insane.
8: That is insane.
9: I couldn't even, I reckon if I had a family of 40, I couldn't even rattle them off.
8: Same.
9: Like you just forget and go blank.
8: Yeah, family members.
9: Yeah, like when you're just going Singapore, pork fire, like what? All off the dome.
8: All off the, well, listen, if there's a man.
9: Who knows a menu.
8: If there's a man that knows his way around a Chinese menu, it's got to be Big John.
9: Yeah.
8: I mean, he's not Little John. Is he?
9: Bosh. Do you want to see if you can try and recite any?
8: I think you go, buddy.
9: Aww.
8: I think you go. I reckon you got this.
9: I can't even remember.
8: Let's see if you got in 30 seconds.
7: Yeah, 30-second timer.
8: You're a weapon. You love your Chinese. And you just, hey, calm it down. Try and get that brain clear. Just think Chinese food.
9: Okay.
8: My kid, I believe in you. Hey, Big John, you got nothing. Lulu's about to destroy you.
9: I don't have to do the same as him.
8: You've got to do what you can think
9: okay,
8: of.
9: Okay, cool. All right.
8: In 3, 2, 1.
9: Sancho Bao, sweet and sour pork, sweet and sour chicken, sweet and sour beef, beef Mongolian, calamari, wontons, spring rolls, fried rice, egg foo young, sweet and sour fish.
7: Halfway.
9: Chicken cashew. Satay peanut chicken skewers.
8: This is good.
7: 5 seconds.

0: beef chicken.
1: Can I tell you, honestly, I love you save my favourite dish for last. Beef chicken. I always order the beef chicken.
0: It's a regular.
1: It's my favourite.
0: I sound like Donnie from the Wild Thor movie.
1: You got 13, didn't you?
2: Yeah.
1: Pretty good. Cool.
2: That's not a bad effort. Well done.
0: Do you know what I was thinking of, Jar? It's just the Chinese buy ours. And I was just going, what do we normally order?
1: 100%. Like,
0: but we're creatures of habit. We kind of stick to the same things.
1: Louisa.
0: You get spoons out, Paul. You don't let anyone have a go.
1: Correct.
0: I literally reached over with a fork and was secretly filming you, and I won't say what you said, but a lot of swear words.
1: Yeah. It contained a couple of letters.
0: Yeah.
1: And that is what it is.
0: Yeah.
1: Don't muck around my sweet sour pork. I love it.
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2: Wrapping it up for your Wednesday. It is Lou and Judge. We're almost out of here.
1: We almost are.
0: Pick the worst times ever drink.
1: Every time, buddy.
2: Very loud.
1: It's so loud.
0: But, you know, you got to stay hydrated. You don't want to feel dizzy when you're about to speak to the nation.
1: Great point.
0: You know, you got to stay hydrated.
1: You do, buddy. Very great message.
0: So everyone out there, just remember, drink your water.
1: Yeah, but in moderation, you don't want to drink too much.
0: Well.
1: No, you don't. Get a bit bloated.
0: You know what? You're right.
1: Yeah.
0: I had someone tell me in the weekend.
1: Here we go.
0: No, she doesn't drink water. She has four long blacks and a Coke Zero and maybe like a quarter of a glass of water.
1: Ooh. Gee, just she'd be healthy.
0: Doesn't like
1: she'd
0: it.
1: She'd be a healthy bird. No, her guts would be all good.
0: But I know what you mean. Sometimes water tastes good and sometimes it really doesn't.
1: I couldn't care less. I just drink it when I'm thirsty. I wouldn't even think about it.
0: Yeah. I won't go into the health benefits of water, but there's a lot of them.
1: Well, Dr. Dalden, maybe that's a question for Dr. Dalden.
0: Too true. What the benefits of water? Call up tomorrow. We'll be back. Call up tomorrow.
1: Jesus Christ.
0: All right. Okay, we've got some DMs.
1: All right.
0: Pointless things you stole. My cousin pinched a restaurant salt shaker on a first date. They're now married. That's cute. I'd put that at the wedding on top of the cake.
1: Mm.
0: It's quite not therapeutic. What's the word?
1: You got it.
0: Believe
1: in yourself.
0: Oh, come on,
1: no,
0: Jack.
1: You've got it.
0: Help a soldier out today.
1: Therapeutic.
0: No.
2: Nothing more therapeutic than
0: no.
2: A salt shaker on top of your wedding cake.
0: Oh, yeah, beautiful. Just call me Lockie. I'm on air. Thanks, mate. Good to chat. A cardboard cutout of Ryan Gosling from a cinema. Not an easy steal. Been there, done that. It was one of you, Jack.
1: Oh.
0: It was a cardboard cutout to put in my lounge.
1: Why'd you put that thing on it?
0: You're getting really, really big for your boots here.
1: What? The lay?
0: Yeah.
1: The necklace?
0: I know. That's what you're talking about. The little number stand from a cafe. Didn't realise until I got home and it was in my jacket pocket. That's like an ADHD thing. Or just like a, you know, you play with something and then you're like, do-do-do, walk away.
1: Yeah.
0: I even get nervous if I, like, get some grapes and they're in my little trolley basket, and I know I'm buying them, but like if I have one, I'm like, or like a lolly, but you've already put the price on it. I'm like,
1: listen here, little muncher. I've seen you go into Coles and maybe have a lolly or two that you don't pay for.
0: But I always
1: You'll fill your little plastic bag up and you go, one for Lulu. We'll see you tomorrow. Guess what we're doing.
0: But it makes me nervous.
1: We're thrusting.
0: Yes. 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
12: Today on the quiz, we're giving you the chance to go in the draw to win $10,000. All on Australia's favourite game show, The Rush Hour's Hump Day Quiz. And now, ladies and gentlemen, here's the star of the show,
13: yes.
12: Billy Robles.
13: I was just calling Fat a sucker, but it wasn't starting with an S.
14: No.
13: Fat.
14: I heard it.
13: Yes. Who have we got?
14: Oh, I'll tell you who we got. We got Adam and Eden. Hello, Eden. How are you?
13: Yes.
15: G'day, Jimmy boy and Fat.
14: What do you do, Eats?
15: I'm a chippy.
14: Oh, right. Ooh, bloody cold.
13: Would have been bloody cold on the building site today.
14: Did you get out of the ute?
15: Yeah, always. It wasn't too bad.
14: All right. Who do you barrack for?
15: Hawks. Mighty Hawks.
14: Yeah. All right, old Eden Hope. Will you stay on the line?
13: Exactly. And we got James. Oh, from Lang Lang. How's Lang Lang, James?
16: Oh, it's bloody cold, Fat.
13: It would be cold in Lang Lang. Gee. And you're a Hawk too.
16: Yeah, mad Hawk supporter.
13: Right.
14: What do you do, Jimmy?
16: I work in an office, heating and cooling installation. It's nice and warm.
14: Do you sell Fujitsu?
16: Yeah, sell a few Fujitsus and all that sort of stuff.
13: What do you sell?
16: Bit of Fujitsu split systems and RCD, Fat. Had a bit of a Fat moment there.
13: Yeah,
14: you did.
13: Air conditioners. You'd be doing a few of them at the minute.
16: Yeah, definitely, especially right now.
13: Righto, here we go. Five questions. Jim, you're the judge.
14: Up and about. Scream your name out when you know the answer. Let's go.
13: Righto, here we go. You ready, boys?
15: Yep.
13: In medical terms, a cochlear implant is otherwise known as a bionic what?
10: Oh, no.
13: Cochlear.
10: I don't think these boys are at that level.
13: It's not that hard.
16: James.
13: Yes.
10: Yes, James.
16: Bionic arm?
13: No, Jimmy.
10: No. Eden, you want to have a crack?
13: Adam?
15: No, I wouldn't have a clue.
13: It's the bionic ear. Everyone knows that, don't they?
10: Fat.
13: No, not.
10: You got to aim your, you got to aim your questions at the right level.
17: Ask me again, Bill.
13: What?
17: Everyone
13: knows it, don't they?
16: No.
13: Yeah, they're right, eh? They might know this one. Let's
10: all right,
13: hope.
10: Here we go.
13: Who currently leads the Coleman medal?
15: Eden.
16: James.
10: Yes, Ed.
15: Jack Gunston.
13: Yes.
10: All 30, right, away.
13: 35 goals in doubt for Friday night.
10: Mm-hmm.
13: Question three is a sing-along. This will be good.
10: Right.
13: So the boss, Bruce Springsteen, released his Born in the USA album this week back in 1984, if you don't mind. So you got to sing the next line of the magnificent song, Born in the USA. Okay, Eat?
15: Yep.
13: You ready to go?
10: And fire up,
15: ready.
10: Eat.
13: Come on, Eat. Here we go. We'll play.
15: Born in the USA.
13: Yes. Keep going. I was
15: born in the USA.
10: Not bad, Eats.
13: Yes.
10: All right. What about Jimmy? What's he got?
13: Come on, Jimmy boy.
16: All right. Yeah.
18: Born in the USA. I was born in the USA.
13: Oh, Jim. Jimmy boy.
10: Well, here's the problem.
13: Yes.
10: Here's the problem.
13: Well,
10: no, not
13: want to go
10: Jimmy.
13: 2-0.
10: We don't want to go 2-0 down. So even though I think Eads probably did a better job of it.
13: No.
10: Jimmy gets him.
13: One all. Oh, Jim.
15: They were robbed.
13: No, right in front of me.
10: By the way.
15: Right in front of me.
10: Right in front of me. The Bruce Springsteen film. Have you seen it, Rabs?
17: I have, yes.
10: Oh, it's brilliant.
17: Mm-hmm.
10: So if you love The Boss, watch that. It's cool. I think it's on
13: What's
10: Netflix.
13: What's it about, Rabs?
17: It's about Bruce Springsteen.
13: Oh, you've got
17: writing an album.
10: Writing an album. Nebraska, actually.
17: Yes,
10: that's cool. All right. So
13: Deliver,
10: that's one piece. Here we go.
13: Deliver Me From Nowhere, I think it's called.
17: Exactly.
10: It's really good.
13: Righto, boys. One all. Ring-a-ding-ding.
10: Yes.
13: Which three try countries will host the FIFA World Cup starting next week?
16: James.
10: Yes, James.
16: USA, Canada, and Mexico.
13: Jimmy.
10: Oh, no. Now, Eads, you're going to get a lot of room here to get this right. All right, so here we go.
13: Righto. Australia's population officially reached how many millions this week?
16: James.
10: Yes, Eden.
13: Eden?
16: James.
15: Wouldn't have a clue.
13: Hang on,
10: Eads. Give him a ballpark figure, Fat.
13: Well, James, what do you reckon?
16: 28 million.
13: Eden, what do you reckon?
10: Eads, what do you reckon?
13: I'd say the same.
15: 28,500,000.
10: Yes, Eden. Yes. There he came late, but he's got a couple on the board.
13: No, Jim.
10: Two apiece. All right. Now, Jimmy.
13: Jim.
10: You might get some help here too. So, all right, two all. Here we go.
13: Righto. Let it out. Which two Big Bash League franchises will be merging into one?
10: James. Yes, James.
13: Oh,
16: Melbourne Stars and Renegades.
10: Yes.
13: Oh. Yes. Who won?
17: I have no idea.
13: Who won?
10: James has won. He got there in the end. So well done to you, Jimmy. Oh,
16: thank you, boys.
13: What do you think of that, Eden?
15: Absolutely wrong.
10: Eads. I did everything I could to keep you in it. You were nowhere.
15: No,
10: so
15: you
10: in the
15: did,
10: end,
15: mate.
17: Him out the first one.
10: In the end,
15: come
10: you got
15: on.
10: Done by James.
17: Yes. Righto. So
15: you said I had it.
17: James, you've got the I won Billy's update.
13: I've got no idea.
17: Sticker
13: one.
17: And Stubby Older headed your way. Eden, you get the I lost. But James, you also got on the draw to win the to win the 10 grand. But you both are going to get a prize today because I feel that you both have been
13: and Eden deserves
17: a bit robbed. So. James, would you like the Milwaukee Heated jacket or the tickets to the State of Origin at the MCG?
16: I'll go State of Origin.
17: Ooh. All right, you're headed along to Rugby League.
10: Eight.
17: Wednesday the 17th of June. It's nrl.com/tickets
10: Eight. Yeah. You get a heated jacket from Milwaukee.
17: Milwaukee heated jacket headed your way. Oh, now it's come good.
10: Oh, no, shut your complaining up, Pete.
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19: I want to lead you in with a bit of Triple M breakfast lore. When the phrase, I've intercepted an email, happens, stand by.
20: Strap yourself in.
19: Strap yourself in.
21: Just the way we work. So I've got this new office at work.
19: Which is our boss, our speedy's old desk.
21: It's the main desk. I've got an open door policy, so everyone's welcome anytime they want.
20: Because there are no doors in here.
21: Because and also because it's the main desk in the whole office, I have access to emails.
19: Just about everyone's emails, which is awkward. The system,
21: the one I plug into, has access to.
20: Just an FYI, the only thing on Xavier's supposed desk is a loaf of bread. So
19: which is probably mouldy.
21: Yeah, I need to throw that out, actually. Yeah. I wonder where that loaf went. Yeah. So anyway, I've intercepted an email. So, Lammy, your email address is a very easy one to get my hands on.
20: Is it?
21: So, everyone has the same work email, essentially, but I know when you get a bit cheeky and they send contract offers, it goes to a private email, not a work one. So I've broken the code.
20: Oh, okay.
19: KatieLamb69@hotmail.com, I think we found
21: it. Yeah, if anyone wants to hit Lammy up for any MC gigs, it's KatieLamb69@hotmail.com.
20: That's my OnlyFans account.
21: if anyone wants to access
19: the... Feet.
21: If anyone wants to access the account, to her password is slam and lamin. So, I've intercepted this email.
19: Okay.
21: You want me to read it?
20: Oh, please, just hurry up. Yep.
21: Morning, Katie. We hope this email finds you well.
20: It has.
21: That's a nice start. Mm-hmm. Firstly, I'd like to introduce myself. I'm Kate.
20: Hi, Kate.
21: Hasn't winter hit hard?
20: Sure has. Nice personal touch. Brr.
21: What an enormous week we have had with the passing of such a great Neil Danaher. Yes. What an inspiration he has been to the whole of Australia.
19: Mm-hmm.
21: Concur with that.
19: 100%.
21: Let me cut to the chase. This weekend is our big weekend, our Fight MND weekend.
20: Yes.
21: We would love the opportunity to discuss your involvement. So much so, if Slam and Lamb and 69 is available for Fight MND Day, this is something we would love to consider. If you're eager to show, if you are eager to support a great cause and don't mind the ice and cold, we want you as much as you want hot cousin Matt Davies.
20: Yes. That must be a lot. Morning, Matt.
21: Below is a boxes to tick.
20: Yes.
21: Please let me know your intentions. Box one, I'd love involvement in Fight MND. Two, unfortunately, I am unavailable on the day. Three, I'd do anything for a night with my hot cousin Matt.
20: Okay. Is there a box that said I would be nothing but honoured? First and foremost, let me tick that box. I might head over to Melbourne on the Friday. Tommy, can you book me a studio maybe on the Friday and the Monday? You were in Melbourne last. You were in Melbourne last weekend,
21: sure.
20: Zave. It's my turn as well. So I might stay at Crown. Tell teams, pack the bags. We're off to Melbourne for the big freeze.
19: The MCG.
20: The MCG. Well, it makes sense because when people think King Charles, they think of Katie Lamb. So,
21: just got the second page here on the email.
20: Make sure you tick that
21: box. So tick the box. You'd love to be involved. Details are below.
20: Mm-hmm. Yeah. Melbourne, Saturday. Be there or be square.
19: Monday it'll be.
21: Monday
20: on the King's birthday. I'm free.
21: So details below.
20: Mm.
21: Venue, Optus Stadium. Game, West Coast v Port Adelaide. Device, the dunking machine. We require you to dress up and be a part of the festivities. We think you as a lamb would be something ideal.
20: Bah, they must have heard my when I went for the Lego world record.
21: That could be it, actually.
19: No.
21: That could be it.
19: Don't remind me of that.
21: We would also like Zave's involvement at some level. Possibly he could dunk you or just throw a meat pie at you.
20: Okay.
21: But you're kind regards, Kate.
19: Hang on, but you're going to do the West Coast Eagles one.
20: Do the West Coast Eagles one. That is very cool. I'll definitely be doing that.
21: The opportunity to the West Coast Eagles Optus Stadium, Port Adelaide v West Coast, Fight MND. They do our own special day here at Perth.
19: Yes.
21: And you've been invited along as one of the people to go in the dunking machine.
20: 100%. Would absolutely love to. Don't think your involvement's necessary. That's for damn sure.
19: 100% needed.
21: We would love Zave's involvement.
20: Yeah.
21: Possibly he could dunk you.
20: Yeah.
21: Kind regards.
19: Oh.
21: Kate.
20: Yeah. that, you know, I got the email and that wasn't it. But yes, you're going to be there. Obviously, you're going to be calling
21: don't worry about
20: for
21: me.
20: Triple M footy.
21: That's a side note, but more about you. You're committing to doing the Fight MND
20: 100%
21: dunk on Saturday night, Port Adelaide v West Coast.
20: It's going to be a lot of fun.
21: In front of the 55,000 people.
20: It's going to be a lot of fun, actually. And I think I will be. Am I dressing up?
21: Yeah, you got to dress up. Okay. A lamb of the. So I did try and get a lamb suit organised for you. it did say delivery in 6 months. So we've gone back to the drawing board on that one.
20: Okay, good.
21: But no. Well, I don't know anything about the dress-up. I've just intercepted this email.
20: Intercepted the email. No, so that's all happening on the Saturday night. I'm definitely going to be there. It's going to be good fun. Actually, heading to the club today as well for a photo with the other people who are getting dunked. Who I'm not sure of who those people are just yet, with Luke Danaher. So that's going to be really nice. But, I'll definitely be involved on Saturday. That's going to be great.
21: What a wonderful cause. And go get your beanies and stuff, because we've got an enormous collection of them at home, and they're just going to keep growing.
20: And I think there has to be a person to dunk me, so I just don't want it to be you, because I can just imagine your face.
21: I'm going
20: to
21: get a nerd.
19: No, don't do that. No, don't. You're in front of 55,000 people at the stadium.
20: Don't be nude when I'm around an ice bath, because I tell you what, we'll shrink very quickly.
19: Of course, West Coast take on Port Adelaide at Optus Stadium this Saturday from 6:15 p.m. Tickets from Ticketmaster. If you can get along and watch Lammy do her thing in the dunk tack for the WA Freeze, then do that. And if you want a chance to win a double pass, give us a buzz right now. 133353.
20: Side note, Zave, remember a while ago I told you, since having Charlie, I don't feel the cold anymore.
21: Yeah.
20: This might work in my favour, because I'm always hot. So an ice bath sounds actually quite refreshing.
21: We're going to put that to bed, I think.
20: It's going
21: to
20: be quite.
21: And we're not talking about Matt either when we say putting something to bed.
0: This is Triple M Breakfast
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1: Triple M.
20: What did the psychic get right? We just want to restore the faith of the girl who saw a psychic. The psychic said, don't worry, your parents will be comfortable, but they won't win the lotto or anything.
21: No.
20: So from that, she withdrew from the family syndicate. The parents continued to buy a ticket and have just recently won $1 million.
21: They won the lotto.
20: The psychic got that wrong, but let's restore her faith in psychics. What did the psychic get right? Emily in Whitby, what did the psychic get right for you?
22: So I've seen my psychic a few times, the same psychic.
20: Yep.
22: But the last time I saw her was beginning of January this year. And one of the things that she told me is that she saw me moving like several times. She just saw bags next to my feet, and that I would be moving from room to room to room. And less than a week later, I actually broke my leg. And I spent 5 days in hospital. I had a couple of accidents in hospital and further injured myself. I spent 5 days in hospital between Armidale Emergency and then moved to Royal Perth before I actually had surgery. And I was literally moved from room to room to room to room to room.
21: I would have rather the psychic predict the broken leg, to be honest.
22: So I had a friend who actually went to see her that same week, and she told her what had happened, and my psychic actually messaged me and apologized, said, "I'm so sorry that I hadn't actually seen that."
21: Didn't she miss that one?
22: The room.
20: Sorry, I didn't tell you about that chair that you're going to trip over.
21: How did you break your leg?
20: How did you break your leg? Yeah.
22: I actually just had an accident and slipped in my mum's house, and she lives in an old house and it's like a timber step, and I just fell straight on that and snapped my tibia and fibula.
21: Oh, the double. You did the double, M.
20: All right.
21: Thank you, mate.
20: Hopefully you recover quickly, M. Good on you. Let's go to Kelly in Chidlow. Kelly, what did the psychic get right for you?
23: Hi, guys. How are you?
20: Well, thank you, Kel.
23: So I'm 41 now, but this was way back when I was actually probably about 17, at the old markets that were at the East Shed in Fremantle.
20: Oh, yes, I do remember that.
23: Back in the day. So me and my girlfriends caught the train down to Frio, you know, just hanging out, you know, before smartphones and iPads and what we did run around. And there was a little like psychic stall in there, and we thought it'd be a bit of a laugh. I think it was $10. I can't really recall, but it wasn't much. So we went in, and the lady, never met her before. I do not grow up near Fremantle. I don't know anyone there.
21: Yep.
23: Went in there, and she's going, Oh, you're not a very strong swimmer, are you? And I'm really not. And I really panic in deep water, and which is weird. I grew up with a swimming pool. I grew up near a lake, like, but that's how I am.
20: Yeah.
23: And she goes, anything, a temperature, there's temperature. And I said, oh, I really don't like being cold. Like my lotto dream now as an adult is to follow the sun. I do not handle the cold. And she goes, oh, you're an April baby. You were born in April. And I was like, yeah, April 15th. She goes, I knew it. You died on the Titanic. And I'm in the Titanic sunk on April 15th. And she said, I know.
20: Oh, my God. Actually do have goosebumps around my cheeks and neck.
23: Right. And then she goes, what hours were you born? I was like, I was 17. I don't care. And I was like, you know, so 1985, sometime, you know, whatever. And when I went home and checked with Mum, I was actually born. Mum went into labour and I was born in the same hours the Titanic actually sunk.
20: Oh, my God.
23: Right?
20: This is so you were like an old-timer, you know, what are they called? Reincarnation.
23: Yes.
20: I wonder if you were in the upper class or the lower class.
23: I kind of at the time sat there and went, oh, yeah, like everyone who says they've been reincarnated is from like something famous. You're not reincarnated from like old Wilma down the street. It has to be from the Titanic or something. It is freaky. And then she said, oh, you've tried to come back a few times, actually.
21: Oh, yeah.
23: But this is the first life you've lived since then. And I just was like, what the hell? I've never been back to a psychic since. And I tell that story my whole life. I'm 41 now, so this was a very long time ago.
21: I'm picturing you not moving over on the door and letting Jack on the door.
20: Yeah. As you were Rose. You give me Rose vibes.
21: The handprint down the sweaty door. Oh, no.
23: Knowing my life, I was probably on the bottom with Jack.
20: Yeah, I think you were by the sound.
21: Another thing too. So she said she was born on the 15th of April.
20: Yeah.
21: I said yesterday my brother was the 16th, your sister's the 17th, and my sister's the 18th.
20: We've just found the fourth person.
21: Four in a row. We need to find the next link in the chain. The 14th or the 19th.
20: Not right now, because
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20: In our office, but when you first walk in on level two, there is a big whiteboard and it has question of the week.
21: We like it.
20: We like it. Except I love it.
21: Only thing is I don't see it because I go to level three and then down. Yeah.
20: Yes, exactly. So
21: coffee this morning, okay?
20: Beautiful.
21: And my little cup?
20: Loved it.
21: My little
20: little ick teacup? Disgusting.
21: Yeah.
20: So question of the week, we've had you, if you can only choose one, you go out to a restaurant, are you ordering an entree or a main and a dessert? So you and I, Zave, we said entree, main.
21: Entree, main. By that stage, we're both full as you can get. Full as ticks, and we've got absolutely no room for food, but we've got plenty of room to slide one back down.
20: Correct. Lychee was big on the main dessert.
19: Give me the sweet treat.
21: Lychee's dessert, man.
19: Give me the sweet treat.
20: Another question was, do you shower in the morning or at night or both?
21: But both was like an added and extra. I'm like, that is the only option.
20: Correct. Anyway, so there's a new question of the week. Xavier, I've already put my vote down.
21: Okay, let me tell you what it is.
20: Okay. Thank you, Lychee.
19: No worries.
20: I was expecting a drone.
19: No, with this.
20: Do you keep the tomato sauce in the cupboard or in the fridge? Thank you.
21: Great question. My response is both. We have multiple bottles and one's in the fridge always and one's in the cupboard.
20: Interesting.
21: And I don't have a preference which one I use. I just grab whatever. Like if I'm in the fridge, I'll just grab it out. Or if I'm in the cupboard for something, getting bread and sauce, I'll just grab that one.
20: So for me, I put my vote down on the fridge because once it's opened and I've used it, then it goes in the fridge. But if I haven't opened it yet, then it will just stay in the cupboard until I open it.
21: Yeah.
20: Yeah.
19: Looking on the bottle, it says refrigerate after opening.
20: Oh.
21: Yeah.
20: I haven't read the T's and C's.
19: I always had it in the pantry for so long until I read that. I was like, oh, okay, right.
20: But it makes sense, right? Once like
19: I don't think it matters.
20: I do because I don't really want warm, like lukewarm. For some reason, that to me is a bit like
19: you're having it on your fish and chips, which is already warm.
21: Yeah, so why are you putting something cold on a hot chip?
19: Like, Zave and his mac and cheese that he does every 4.5 seconds on this show.
21: Yeah.
20: But it doesn't feel warm when I put it on. I just want fresh. I think it's more fresh when it's been in the fridge. Once opened, that is.
19: Tomato sauce, fresh. Okay, sure.
21: Well, here's my bottle.
20: With all the preservatives.
21: Here's my bottle here.
20: Yeah.
19: Exactly.
20: And hey, I'm not going to knock back a cupboard tomato sauce. Like, I'm not going to knock it back. But just for me personally, in my household, once I've opened it and use it, it just goes back in the fridge.
21: Yeah, no, we just got multiple bottles. We have enough people over on Saturdays that there's always extra
20: money. I was going to say, why are you smashing so much tomato sauce? But because of the people on the Saturday.
21: Barbecues and stuff. Yeah.
20: Barbecues. Mm. Okay. Well, there wasn't an option for both, but no. Maybe you should go put that up there and put your little one there.
21: Take my little side. I will do that.
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1: Look at the brutish behaviour of Moss. Gone nuts. Throwing fisties, chesties, armies. Look at him.
2: Told he's affectionately known as the prancing pony. I'm Patrick Voss, and I've got a big chest.
7: He's running over the train line.
9: He's a prancing pony.
20: Vossy, you won't be surprised to hear that I was again at the Morris, and every single person in the Morris was just crowded around the TVs, and we were watching Dockers taking on Brisbane at the Gabba. Congratulations. That was such a good game.
10: Thank you. Yeah, it was a good game. It was good to be a part of. I've been sent that many videos of the weekend, and all the pubs in Perth and especially Freo seem to be absolutely pumping when Freo are going well and winning games like that.
21: So I landed at halftime coming back from Melbourne and I went straight to the Sporting Globe to sit with Feathers and Fat Ass, both Fremantle, Docker, Nuffies, had the suitcase there, and I managed to walk in just in time for you to get in a scrap. You had a bit of a Barney. Was the player you were wrestling trying to, like, choke you out with your armpit sleeve or something?
10: I'm not sure what happened there. A couple of them saw red apparently, because I was on the ground and I was just sort of like, gee whiz, let's wrap it up here, let's get down in the forward line. And I've actually got a massive, like, cut under my armpit
21: from your sleeve,
10: from old mate pulling my jumper. Yeah. And yeah, there's a massive, like, I'm taking antibiotics and cream on it.
21: Really? Give us a look.
20: Yeah, take off your top. Come on.
21: Katie.
20: We want to see. Oh, my God. That looks really red and sore. Look at the camera.
21: Yeah, nice. That's called a nice little burn from the sleeve.
10: Good one. So,
20: good Lord.
21: And then you jagged a goal not long after the wrestle, which really put everything to bed.
10: I missed one right after the wrestle.
21: Then you got it straight back.
10: Yeah, as soon as I got that free kick, I knew straight away I was like, I'm missing this.
21: And you didn't just miss either, did you?
20: That was the one that didn't even go through.
10: Shocker, and then I got a message. I haven't got a message from the runner all year.
21: Yeah.
10: I got a message from the runner, Jay also kicked through the ball. So that was good.
21: Cop that message.
10: Yeah, it actually worked well, because the next three I was just thinking, just kick through the ball. And they went through. So
20: was it the one where then you got a free kick, I think, and the one that you did get in, and that the camera turned to you straight away, and it was funny because you could very much see what you were saying, which was some fruity language, but you had a smile on your face as it was hilarious. I think you were just giving it
21: Harris to Andrews.
20: That sucked in, basically. You got it in, except you said some other words.
10: Yeah, there was a few choices.
20: That feels so good, being in like a scrap, getting the free kick, and then kicking the goal.
10: Yeah, it does. Well, I didn't really have too much to say because I missed that one right in front, and he was sort of... I think I went back at him because he said, gee whiz, that was a good kick, wasn't it? And then I went back at him and said, yeah, that one actually was. So, it was all good fun.
21: Now, Vossy, you're our spiritual leader here at Triple M. We get in behind you. You're the front man of the show. But down at Freo, I would say that Josh Tracy's the front man.
10: Yeah.
21: He's the guy that you get in behind, and he's your spiritual leader and all that sort of business.
10: 100%.
21: Did I see the big fella get fined $1,000 for staging?
10: Yeah. Yeah,
21: you faked the free kick, or you've dived, you've taken the dive.
20: You flopped.
21: Mate, the big fella would not be happy with that.
10: Nah, not at all, not at all. And he sort of tried to gain a few allies throughout the week, and he showed, because I didn't even see it. I didn't even see it, know about anything, and I messaged up. His name's Paddy Abbott down at Freo. Great man, Paddy Abbott.
21: Morning, Paddy Abbott.
10: I messaged him. I said, I always, when it's a bit, if I don't know if I'm getting a fine or not, I'll say just send through any fines. And he said, all clear, JT, $1,000 for staging. And I didn't know what it was. So I walked in yesterday and said, give us a look at that staging thing. And he's shown me, and I'm, oh no.
21: Not our leader.
10: And then he's like, oh, it's not that bad really, is it? Our forwards coach, Jamie Graham, the most loyal bloke in the world, he said, have they seen him play footy all year? It's bloody disrespectful. It's disrespectful.
21: It is disrespectful to put it next to his name.
20: I haven't seen it.
10: Yeah, so.
21: Is he paying it or challenging?
10: They're challenging it.
21: Oh, good. Yeah, good.
10: Yeah. So
21: bring Vossy in as a character.
10: They wouldn't challenge any of mine, but.
21: Nah, you're guilty all the time. That's
20: Vossy's
21: why.
20: Vossy's a lawyer. What was in with him?
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3: Triple M.
20: Vossie, do you ever look at the paper and see what they post? And because this was on, was it the back of the West? It was Patrick Voss as the Joker. And you actually pull off a Joker.
10: Yeah, it doesn't look too bad.
20: That looks fantastic.
10: I didn't see that till I randomly come up on my Facebook like 4 days after.
21: Yeah.
10: I didn't see it at all. Usually people will send me that or someone will send me a message, but you didn't see that one until a couple of days after. But
21: can you believe the position you're in all seriousness? Like, you got the big D from Essendon, then you came over to Perth.
10: The big
21: now
10: D.
21: You got a big whopper from Essendon. They've listed you. That's the D.
20: That's the D. I was thinking, congratulations.
21: No, not the big Dennis. You got the D from Essendon. Now you're in a team that's won 11 on the trot.
20: Yeah.
21: JL last night was like, I don't want to tell our supporters how to spend their money. There's obviously talk about extra flights being put on for finals. But the support that you are getting is amazing.
10: Oh, unbelievable. Yeah, I do find myself pinching myself like so often in terms of even playing in like one of the top teams in the competition in a forward line that's considered a pretty good forward line. It's pretty, sometimes I don't know how it all happened, but a lot of hard work, all that sort of stuff. But the support side of thing is a big thing for me. I feel so supported by the Fremantle Army, and it's good to have obviously your own supporters on your back when it feels like other supporters aren't necessarily all cheering for you. But they've been so loyal, and from a team point of view, obviously they've gone through hell for 30-odd years, and it's so good to sort of finally feel like we're turning the corner, and hopefully be able to bring some success soon.
21: Now, Lammy, I heard a rumor the other day. One of the Freo boys just shot me a text and said, with all the spotlight and the limelight and the momentum going with Fremantle, that the rumor has it that Big Vossie might be parking himself out the front of a cafe or two just to sit there and be embraced by the locals.
20: Oh, what cafe?
21: Oh my God, is that Paddy Voss? Oh my God, is that Paddy Voss? Are you lingering?
20: Are you lingering
21: for some limelight with the public?
10: What?
21: Are you hanging around places
20: with
21: to
20: your
21: get
20: top off?
21: An extra pat on the back?
5: Showing off the scar.
21: Are you chasing pats on the back down the cappuccino strip?
20: Trones in.
10: Wait, what?
20: Paddy.
10: There's going to be more to that.
20: Paddy, every now and again, Zay will say, I've intercepted an email.
21: Actually, an email.
20: And it's completely and utterly bulldust. So take it or leave it. No, he's just saying, are you getting a lot more like mobbed
21: attention.
20: By attention?
10: Is that actually a rumor?
21: Yeah.
20: No,
10: it's not. I thought one of the boys had said,
21: I'll tell you what, you won't be hanging out the front of a cafe anymore.
10: I'll do the opposite.
20: I'll tell you what, though, Vossie, that you say now you've got all the support, and I am a professional bandwagon jumper, and I have well and truly jumped
21: She's
20: on the Freo bandwagon.
21: She's won the last four flags, believe it or not.
20: It's incredible. I just keep on picking the winners.
10: The last four.
20: I am going now. We want to go to the AFL Grand Final. One of my friends, diehard Freo fan, but I've got an issue because I'm like, all right, let's book. And she is like superstitious. She doesn't want to book too early because she doesn't want to jinx it. How do you feel about that? Do some of your mates and things like that you've got here in Perth are the same? They don't want to book too early just in case?
10: Yeah, a little bit, but I can't imagine actually playing in a grand final because I've already had that many requests for tickets, and it's like halfway through the year. And I've already used my ticket allocation, so like, yeah, I'm stuffed if anything else.
20: So you're telling me don't ask you for tickets?
10: Yeah, don't ask me. I'm already 10 over. So
21: Tom's already asked, our producer. Yes. No, and the problem is too, and I know in 2015 when we played in the grand final over here, players lost money to play in that game. To the cost of flights to get family over there, the
10: 100%.
21: Cost, you get two free tickets, and then after that you're buying them. You get access to them, but you're still buying them. You genuinely lose money by playing in the grand final.
10: I reckon if we won our first, I reckon we might make money just doing all the cashies afterwards. It might be a bit to make.
21: all done properly, ATO, just in case you were listening. Hey, what's the plan? You got Bunbury this week. Do you go down the morning of the game? Were you going down the night before? What's the travelling to get down to Bunbury?
10: I think we're doing captain's run at Coburn and then straight down.
21: Yep.
10: There's an optional bus. But I'll be driving down. So stay the night down there and, then wake up the next morning and get into it. So, and then we got our bye, obviously, so 4 days off, which works out unbelievably.
21: You're going to continue going south?
10: Yeah, Dunsborough.
21: So, oh, nice.
10: 4 days off will be unbelievable down
21: there. Bit of romance or with the lads?
10: Yeah, a bit of romance.
21: Romance!
20: Yeah.
21: Hasn't he changed over the last 10 months?
20: He does. Ever since you went out and bought roses, remember, for Valentine's Day? Yeah. And your mate said, happy Valentine's Day, Betaful.
3: Betaful.
21: Mate, we wish you all the best. All the best.
20: Oh,
21: no, I've lost the
20: best
21: fight.
20: Best in the West.
21: We wish you all the best, Vossie. We love having you in here. And I reckon maybe you hand the hat around for Josh Tracy if he does get
10: past. Yeah, I'm going to have to, I mean.
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8: Bang!
20: Wow!
21: Score check.
20: As is 35 to Katie, 23 to Xavier.
21: I feel like that margin has been 12 for a long time. I reckon I've won like the last four.
11: It was 13 yesterday. It was 14 the day before. Like it's been bouncing around.
21: I reckon Lambie's adding him.
11: Nah, that is exactly what the score
21: that
11: is.
21: Five looks fresh.
20: That's just because I write neatly. When you put up a board, you scribble.
11: Zay, just spin the wheel, would you please?
21: No, I refuse to today.
20: All right, I'll do it.
11: Listen to it.
20: Sulky.
11: Sulky, man. There's a wheel of games. It's got a whole bunch of games on it. Whatever it lands on is what we play. It's reverse the verse today.
20: Oh, God.
11: Okay.
21: No, these are the ones I am the best in the world at, but never get them right.
20: Yes, okay, true.
21: Well, I walk you to the answer and then I bomb out.
20: Yeah.
21: I'm shocking.
11: Well, let's see how you go with these, all right?
21: Okay.
11: So I'm going to give you a song. Play it in reverse. You need to give me title and artist to get the point.
20: Okay.
11: Here's your first reverse the verse.
21: Drop it like it's hot.
20: Macklemore.
21: Drop it like it's hot.
11: You're out of time.
21: Yes.
11: Would you like to hear more of it?
21: And it also features someone else.
11: Would you like me to
21: play? Do you want Macklemore featuring or just Macklemore?
11: I would prefer just one of them if that's
20: right. He's got three.
21: Please. I think there might be a bit of Ryan Lewis. And I'm going to head straight to the thrift shop.
11: Are you going to bump in with your name?
21: Xavier.
11: Thank you. What's it called?
21: Thrift shop.
11: Bye.
21: Macklemore featuring Ryan Lewis.
11: There you go. Thank you.
21: Did I get the right feature?
11: Just make sure that you buzz in with your name.
21: Yeah. Did I get the right feature?
11: You did.
20: Okay.
11: But that's...
21: Don't know how I got that Ryan Lewis
11: thing. What I'm giving
21: you the
11: point.
21: I've never heard of the bloke.
11: Save leads 1-0.
20: No one has.
11: Katie, you need this to stay alive. Here's your second reverse the verse.
21: Xavier! Shiz.
11: Five,
21: I can see it. Four, it's not Delta Goodrum, but.
11: Two. Katie, would you like to hear it?
20: Yes, please. Is it Katy Perry, Fireworks?
21: Well done, Lambie.
20: Okay.
21: Congratulations.
20: Thank you.
21: Good answer.
20: Sudden death.
3: Drone.
20: Sudden death drone.
11: It's 1-1.
20: Oh.
11: It's reverse the verse.
20: Okay.
11: It's Wheel of Games.
20: Ooh.
11: Katy leads overall 35 to 23, which at the moment is quite boring, the scoreline. But this scoreline right here, right now, is not. This is your decider for reverse the verse.

0: both stunned mullets.
1: Can I? Will you take the artist for the victory?
2: No.
0: I'm not playing it again, actually.
1: Nah. We're both out. I'll have a guess, though. It's the weekend. Yeah, I don't know. It's the weekend, but I don't know.
0: If doesn't be the name either. But
3: Katie, it's got the weekend, then I'll do weekend blinding lights.
1: No, we're both out.
0: You said you're both out.
1: You
0: said you're both out.
1: I said we're both out.
0: You said you're both out. You took yourself out of the game.
3: Correct.
0: I hope that's in the next TV ad.
3: That he's the adjudicator as well. He said, "Oh well, we're both out."
0: Mate, the star of the show is out of the studio at the moment.
3: Oh,
0: so
3: I'm
0: let's
3: the star of the show. Look at this, 36,
0: baby. Katie Leo leads 36-23 on Wheel of Games.
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5: Kmart Waratah, my nanny used to take me there when I was little. First memory I have of sitting in the cafeteria in Kmart. And I got a pie with gravy.
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3: I've just introduced Mardo to our Instagram page and I showed him the video of us yesterday talking about egging because we had...
23: How many Matildas did you have to stroll past on this feed to get to Triple M?
0: No, it was all right.
3: No, he's pretty good. Triple M comes up there. But the video yesterday of us talking about kid crimes has been pinned to our Instagram page. If you want to check it out, it's quite funny. We had Alison from Tanimera telling us about the anonymous egg war that she is involved in.
23: The AFL player. Now, there's a 19-year-old AFL player in trouble for throwing eggs. So he got done egging and we thought, this is a thing on the show.
24: Do an adult crime, you've got to do the adult time.
23: Adult crime. What about kid crimes? Alison, you said her name was. She is still egging and how old do you think she was?
0: She would have been in her 40s.
23: Yeah, old enough to know better.
25: I'm currently in an anonymous egging war with one of my neighbours.
0: Oh, are you?
3: Oh, we did ask our
25: local hoon that likes to scream around in the 50 zones doing burnouts.
0: Yeah.
25: Backfiring. So every day I have chickens so I don't have to pay for the eggs. I've got my glove box full of eggs, my husband's glove box full of eggs, and every day at different times we just drive past and smash his car.
3: So she obviously knows where he lives.
23: Oh, here's the bit. Here you go. Second bit here. This is the best bit.
0: Yeah, a war would involve two sides. He's not egging back. He's just hooning.
25: It's an anonymous war. I'm presuming he knows he's a dickhead.
0: I'm presuming he knows. There's a couple of things there. Are we running a phone on what's in your glove box?
23: Well, we got a heap of phone calls yesterday about kid pranks egging. People do. What's in your glove box is always good. 133353. But there was
0: egging?
23: No, there was a bit of dog poo on fire in the brown paper bag. Going on.
3: Blowing up letterboxes, firecrackers in the letterboxes.
0: Is this kid crime?
3: May not have been a police officer whose letterbox was blown up.
23: This is
24: do an adult
23: kid.
24: You've got to do
23: kid
24: time.
23: Kid crimes, kid time.
0: Stealing garden gnomes and placing them in different places that was one of our favourites.
23: Okay, when we were kids, although we were in year 12, so we were like 16, 17.
3: Still kids.
23: Kids, you reckon? We should have known better. But a guy at school, the mighty thriving metropolis of Nambour State High, he had his letterbox stolen and someone planted it in the middle of the oval. He received mail during the day. He had to keep going down, Margo, on Little Lunch and Big Lunch to check his letterbox. People are writing him letters.
0: All right. Let's let it loose.
23: 133353. You want to focus on adults doing kid crime? We'll just throw it back to when you did kid crime. All right.
24: Doing a kid crime, you've got to do kid time.
23: Kid crime. That's so poor. Kid time. Hold on.
0: This has been a little bit... he needs to address this, Andrew in Bray Park. I still get nervous on the... This is on the burner phone. I still get nervous whenever I see lights and sirens on the roads, thinking that the police have finally caught up with me from when I was 10 years of age and egged their car. Please keep...
23: Andrew and Bray Park.
0: Don't put please keep me anonymous at the end after I've mentioned Andrew and Bray Park.
23: Sorry,
0: hello,
23: Andrew.
0: Hello, mate. Well done.
23: Kid crimes. Are they still going on even as an adult? Mez in Kalanga. Morning, mate. What's your kid crime?
26: So I was sick in about grade 4 and I came back to school with some vitamin C tablets. And I was handing them out to my friends, and there was this one girl I didn't like, so I didn't give her any. And she decided to go and tell on me to the behaviour management teacher, which was my mother, who had to then write a note to herself to have a meeting with herself about my drug dealing.
0: Oh, too good.
3: I love that.
23: And now, Mez, is that the last time you dealt any sort of chemical? You learnt your lesson, didn't you?
26: Absolutely.
0: Hey, can I just check there, Mez? Good to hear your voice. But your mother, behaviour management, what was it? Behaviour management. I didn't know there was such
3: teacher.
0: A thing. Was she tougher on you or did she get into you at home?
26: She definitely got into me at home. She called me a drug dealer. She said that I disappointed the family. Oh, mate, I copped it at both ends.
0: Oh, not just that day, but generally.
3: Just in general.
23: She's had to have a meeting with herself as well, because she's the parent.
3: Having a parent teacher at the school that you go to is kind of like, you know, that's an anomaly, isn't
23: that's,
3: it?
23: That's whiteboard. Annoying. Put it on the whiteboard for tomorrow when the parent was
0: school,
23: the teacher.
0: Yeah, when the principal's kid goes to school.
3: Yeah, that's at our school.
0: Oh, really?
3: Yeah.
23: We had sex ed and the kid excused themselves from the class because
3: their parent was the sex ed teacher.
0: Well, mum was in the nude up the front.
23: No, it wasn't any demonstrations going on like in Monty Python with John Cleese. So he's going, watch carefully, children. Eyes forward, Langdon.
0: Here I am, sir.
23: He did one class and every single thing that was said that was provocative, which it's going to be said in a sex ed class, everyone would look straight at him and go, that's your mum.
0: Oh, no. Can we think about that? Gary from South McLean, can he bring us home? Hi, Gary.
4: Hey, mate.
0: How old were you?
4: 7 and 8. Yes. And we used to blow the letterbox up 3 times. We did it at the house across the road from us. Every time we put a bigger one there, we just put a bigger copper pipe in it.
3: What were you using? Our copper pipe?
4: Mm. Yeah.
3: And the neighbour across the road, was he mean or why targeting him?
4: Well, put it this way, he wore a blue shirt and drove around in a blue and white car.
3: Sirens on the top, Gary.
0: Is it Gary? Gary, yeah. So you lived opposite a cop and you were blowing up his letterbox. Did you?
4: Yep.
0: I know he probably wasn't a detective, but I think he would have worked out who was doing it, eh?
4: Oh, he knew. He'd take it home and tell mum. We were always grounded.
3: You were 7 at the time, Gary, you said. Yep. Who put you up to this? Was this something that your dad maybe instigated?
4: No, my dad was never around, so us kids just ran amok. Just mum leaves home at 5 in the morning and get home at 6 at night. She was working too much, keeping 4 kids together and we're a little rat.
0: Okay, let's just see whether this story had a happy ending. Did any of the punishments, did it end up one day he went, righto, I'm not going to behave like that anymore?

0: told us before.
1: Gary's life needs a podcast, I reckon. Gary's got some ripping stories.
2: He's got a little movie in him, Gary.
3: How many fingers you got left, Gaz? You've got all of them, don't you, Butcher?
4: I've got 10 of them. My two brothers have lost 2 fingers each.
1: Was that blowing up the letterbox or butchering?
4: No, butchering.
3: Tough life for Gary's fingers.
5: Triple M breakfast.
2: There's been trouble down there. Did you see it? They lost their They only got the Tasmanian Devil a few weeks ago, a month ago. Put it into quarantine, all ready to go. Mary the Tasmanian Devil.
1: Mary.
2: I don't know how.
1: Is that because of Queen Mary of Denmark?
2: From Denmark.
1: Is she from Tasmania?
2: I don't know.
1: If we ever find it,
2: we can find out.
3: That's a good shout.
2: Listen, if you don't know anything about Tasmanian Devil, they are the largest marsupial carnivore. Carnivoreal marsupial means they eat meat, plus they're a marsupial.
3: So they got a pouch. Do they put meat in their pouch? I would. If I had a meat pouch, I'd fill it up.
2: Stir it up with a bit of snuff down there.
1: Princess Mary's from Hobart, Tasmania.
3: Yeah.
2: Oh, so that's why they've called it.
1: Could be.
2: No, you're onto something. Well, let them tell the story.
6: During a routine check this morning that rangers discovered Mary was missing, a search was launched immediately. But when they still couldn't find Mary after several hours, the decision was made to close the park for the day to expand that search.
2: I was going to go there yesterday.
3: Don't, mate.
2: Paradise Country.
3: Eat you alive there. It'll pop you in the pouch. Right. We'll never see you again.
2: All right, let's speculate on what's happened here. Has there been a theft? Has a breeder? Because, you know, people are always looking. Breeder. It's the size of a small dog, okay, and it could breed with a dog, and you know French bulldogs are so yesterday.
3: French devil.
2: You could breed one of them,
1: or the Tassie bulldog,
2: or Tassie bulldog.
3: Who's coming into the AFL in a couple of years' time? Brand new team,
2: Tassie
1: Devils.
3: They looking for a mascot.
1: Oh, the AFL.
2: Oh my god!
1: Oh, you reckon they've stolen it?
2: The government of Tasmania has popped in and stolen
3: it. Now, did you hear Paige the journo? This is just a warning to everyone when discussing this story. Just be very careful.
2: Did she do a welcome to Paradise Country?
3: Well, what's that second word or the last word you said there? Paradise
2: Country. Did she?
3: It happens sometimes. Carrie Bickmore did it with Qantas. I will play it here.
2: I don't want to be involved with
3: it's
2: this.
3: It's an honest
2: this
3: mistake.
2: This is going to be vulgar.
3: It's just an honest mistake.
1: It happens to the best of them. Kylie Gillies has done it as well. She stumbled over the word country when she was talking about it.
2: Be careful. Do not have a gap between the T and the R.
3: No, I go, stop. You know what you like with English, please.
1: Yeah.
3: Just, okay, everyone.
1: That word I've absolutely mastered. I'm good at that one.
3: Mainly with your husband. Okay. She cleans it up well. We're just glad to move on, just as a warning.
6: Thermal imaging equipment will be used tonight, Joel, as fears grow for missing Tasmanian Devil Mary. Mm. She's one of two new additions to Paradise Country Wildlife Park.
3: I think she got away with that one.
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12: What about that? The census bringing out the numbers. Australia hit 28 million yesterday. What I loved was when they started to break down the figures and we went, because I remember in the, when I started grade 8 in the mid-70s or late-70s, there was like 15 million of us and I went, well, we're enormous. But now, let's listen to this as the years went by.
13: Back in 1901 at Federation, the population was just under 4 million. By the Melbourne Olympics in 1956, it was 9.5 million. 1976, reaching peak ABBA fandom and 14 million. The 2000 Sydney Olympics in a nation of 19 million, growing another 50% since to today's 28.
12: And that's how a country grows. We're now the 55th biggest country in the world. I think we just pipped Venezuela. Cop that one, Venezuela.
14: They got so many issues.
15: Biggest
14: going
15: country
14: on
15: in regards to population.
12: In terms of numbers, yeah. Numbers, PU right, and numbers. Yep.
14: India, number one, right? India overtook China. China, yep. Yeah. Number one, China too.
12: China,
15: it's
12: and
15: like
12: then
15: 1 point something billion, right?
12: Yeah, we're way down.
15: Crazy numbers. All right. What happened to the no child policy in China? Weren't they doing you're only allowed to have two kids or no more than one kid?
14: Yeah, it didn't work real well. They got, now they have 50 million more men than women. For terrible reasons we won't discuss.
12: 50 million more. Yeah, that's right. We know why. But let's deal with Australia and deal with, hold on, so this many born, this many die.
13: Every day in Australia, around 630 people are born and 400 pass away. More than 1,400 will arrive here to live and around 550 will leave, increasing the population by 1,150.
12: Per day.
15: Is it correct that a person is born every 1 minute 30?
12: I think so. Yeah. 75, yeah, 90 seconds they were saying. Yeah. Mm. It's unbelievable.
15: Incredible stuff.
12: Good reading.
15: Do you want to know who's doing the best reading?
12: Who's doing the best reading?
14: Okay, come on. It's 8:17.
15: Western kids are at school. Australia has recorded the fastest population growth in the year to September 30, rising 2.2%.
12: Rooting or migration?
15: 66,000 people, doesn't say. But Queensland, you need to lift. I understand why Victoria, cold, miserable, they stay indoors a lot. We both grew by 1.7%, but as Australians and Queenslanders alike, do it best, I reckon, more of this.
14: Which one do you want? Do you want the Wiggles or do you want KBW? Wiggles.
16: Rooting.
14: Okay.
16: Rooting. Rooting in the big red.
15: We need to do more of that.
12: It's a bone.
14: Do you remember
15: what
14: saying
15: about
14: that?
15: What about a bit of KBW? That's more Queensland. The Wiggles is more Victoria's vibe, you know, a bit slower and a bit more dull. We're up here in Queensland, a bit more rough and ready to go.
14: Did you hear that? That was when Marto couldn't remember the name of BCF and he just, you know, all the jingle.
12: Rootin', jootin', fightin', it's RSF and fun.
17: 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Marto's Thought on Sport.
12: Plenty to get through here on a Wednesday. Gout. Remember how they said, oh, they all rubbished the world record, the 200-metre world record that he ran here, and five of the seven runners all ran personal bests, and all the Americans said, that's rubbish. That didn't happen. It's been officially ratified by World Athletics, so Gout is an official under-20 world record holder for the 200.
15: Incredible. Well done.
12: Go, Gout. That's one.
14: Olympics are what, 2 years' time in L.A.? Our boy's going to be over there.
12: He could be. He'll put on another 5Ks of just muscle in the butt region.
14: On the diff.
12: Like
14: Rowan Browning. And yes, then he's going to be coming really good for the Brisbane. Imagine winning at your home Olympics, winning a gold there where you grew up.
12: Incredible.
14: Unreal.
12: In one day internationals, no one asked for this, but Australia v Pakistan.
15: Australia won.
12: Oh, got
14: it. No, I didn't realise we were playing, so it's over there, obviously.
12: Got that, Pakistan.
15: 43 runs.
14: Should we ask any details, Marto, or just move on?
12: No details whatsoever. Or do you know yesterday? You know how Cam Green's such a great, our greatest all rounder?
14: Stop. What are you doing?
12: Zero runs and zero wickets. But anyway, it's fine. Now, at Manly Warringah, they're going well since they got rid of Seibold.
15: Fozball.
12: Mm. So Seibold really leaves a stench wherever he goes. If you might not know, he was also at English Rugby, apart from the Broncos, where he left a terrible stain on the
14: wooden
12: place.
14: Wooden spoon.
12: That's correct. English Rugby took years to recover. It's only just getting over him now. And then, of course, Manu Ringa. Why was anyone giving Seibold? Anyway, it's not about him. It's about keep positive. Fozball, 2 losses, 7 wins since he took over. They're now fourth on the table. It's quite incredible. And they signed him for 3 years until the end of 27, till the end of 29. And their next home game, I don't think it's next weekend, they're going to change Four Pines Park to Foz Pines Park.
15: I love that.
12: Hilarious work from you, Manly. And finally, Madge at the Broncos. He has wielded the axe and gone, righto, I need to make a scapegoat of a big name, and it's Ezra Mann, the druggie who's been in his sights. He's given him the boot. To the bench.
14: Boot onto the bench, yeah, not falling from the team.
12: Well, he's not starting because he's obviously gone, that's you're my defensive weakness, off you go. But Christ, have you seen this Broncos team? May be the worst in history of the whole club. It's unbelievably
15: They don't
12: average.
15: Seem to have a lot of depth.
12: They're all injured.
15: They're all injured.
14: Oh, the Lions just lost another player too. Kitty Coleman is injured too. So our two Brizzy clubs
12: are injured.
14: Mate, they are busted up. It's getting
15: grim.
14: They
15: might need to look outside the 30 to pull players in.
12: Well, when they lose the players next Monday after this weekend, because this weekend, if you don't know, it's the big one. Queensland Day is magnificent. So the Dolphins play against the Cowboys. Oh, my God. You have a look at the Dolphins team. They are starting to really stack up. Dolphins playing Cowboys and the Broncos playing the Titans. So after that, they may run out. If they lose 4 players to Origin, the Broncos will not have enough players to name a 20. It's quite incredible for the following week. That wasn't what I want to talk about. Tom Duffy's replacing Ezra Mam, if you're wondering. What I want to talk about was this. Now, have you got any audio there?
14: Because I wrote a lot of swear words on a piece of paper.
12: Yeah,
14: that one.
12: I just want, because apparently you pointed it out to me. We hadn't had any audio till now, but Madge had a 6-minute nuclear spray after the Broncos game on the weekend.
15: Ben Hunt said it was nothing like he's seen before, and he would have seen some sprays.
12: He played at the Dragons for 8 years.
15: Yeah. They deserved it.
14: Got a couple.
18: Yeah. We're a team of work for you, and you keep doing it every f***ing week.
19: How many high speed meters has this bloke got? 23 high speed f***ing meters.
12: All right, so
19: for the game.
12: Anyone who's ever played sport will realise a coach can't yell at you very often. Like, that only works once, maybe twice a season.
14: If you do it every week, it loses its impact. Oh, this shit again. Okay. Here we go.
19: You don't stand up.
12: All right. So anyone who says the Broncos aren't being proactive would not realise that Cam Smith is their leadership mentor.
14: The golfer.
12: The rugby league legend. He gets called in to mentor the leadership group. So he apparently arrived yesterday at 6 a.m. and stayed there until 10:30. It's the longest he's ever spent at a session, including because he normally pisses off as soon as they start field work. After 4 hours at Brisbane's $27 million headquarters, I don't know why they needed to mention that, which included running his eye over a skills session, Smith attempted to jump, and this says a lot about the Broncos, Smith attempted to jump a locked perimeter fence as Broncos players wrapped up training. The future NRL immortal, there's probably no need for that either, suddenly lost his balance, scaling the small fence and went head over apex, crashing to the concrete to the shock of Broncos fans nearby. Those Broncos fans are the niff-nuffs who go and watch training.
14: They're snowy.
12: Dobbo. Thankfully, Smith rose to his feet quickly, appearing to only suffer the same sort of injured pride that Broncos players felt last Sunday. Even the coaches can't get it right. And that's...
14: Is that another injury? Does that go on the injury
12: list? It was pretty nasty, said one onlooker. Cam tried to jump the fence and fell over and hit the deck. Hopefully he's okay. Wow.
15: Holy.
12: That's the best we can get out of the Broncos.
14: Holy.
12: Yeah.
17: Triple M Breakfast.
12: I had a bit of disappointment yesterday afternoon. Thought I'll go for a bike ride. I wanted to go to Vic Park and have a look how the digging was going, how the protesters. I was going to do an interview with the protesters and go, you know, what's going on. Not one protester. So they've cleared out the cold weather. Must have got them. They're gone. Couldn't see any digging going on.
15: Oh,
12: so
15: no digging.
12: There were trucks and there were people stopping me from going anywhere near the site. So there's part
14: the
12: one.
14: The way you were dressed, did they think you were a protester?
15: They thought he was homeless.
12: I had my cycling pants on. I was just having a look. I was just poking my nose in. Disappointment number one. Then disappointment number two, I go to the, remember we were talking yesterday, the World Walking Soccer Championships right at Perry Park.
14: That's disappointing.
12: So go there. I thought I'd be disappointed enough just to see people walking and kicking a soccer ball. It's all over. So it finished up the day before, so I missed out on that.
14: Jeez, for a bunch of people walking, they get it done quick.
12: I know. Well, I think they all just went, I'm rooted. I can't play any more walking soccer.
15: What about you just wandering around town trying to find something? Do you need to go back to work? Do you need another job? I've got a reno that you could help with.
12: Oh, God, no. I finished that deck on Saturday, and I was so happy to get the pain out of my back. Anyway, so there's two disappointments. Mm. And then I went, what's going on up there? So I'm on me pushy, just having a, well, sticky beacon thing.
14: Bike tour of Brizzy is what you're doing.
12: As we've been advertising, the caravanning show
15: the
12: is
15: caravan
12: on.
15: Show.
12: Oh my God.
15: Well,
12: there
15: it
12: has to be a
15: today. Yeah, so were you setting up yesterday?
12: Well, I wasn't. They went, what do you want, mate? So I rode my bike into the hecker and they went, I just went Chesney and they went, no, mate, there's no one here. I don't think Chesney exists. It's an old style caravan. Oh. It was the first sign I thought came off the top of my head. He said, no, you're not, mate. And I went, listen, I just want to have a bit of a look around. They are the greatest reversers. Like, there was 1,000 caravans in there, Margot, and they had to fit some of these caravans. Yes. Yeah, how much? Oh, you got a caravan
15: There's
12: park.
15: Not a lot of space.
12: See, I don't see caravans reversing. It is the funniest thing ever to see two blokes at the back yelling out, rit, rit, rit. Have I got some audio?
15: Well, it's normally
12: there?
15: Your wife, so they're probably glad to have two blokes at the back directing them.
12: Have I got audio? What's up
14: here? You got a little bit about the Echo, comparing to the Echo.
20: Bigger than ever, over 240 exhibitors.
12: Listen to this.
20: Event bigger is the Echo.
12: It's the second biggest show in Brisbane for the year. There is everything. Oh, my God. It was spectacular.
14: Did they keep you away from the Lego van? Mr. Magoo smashing the Lego. There's a giant Lego van for people that don't know.
15: It's made out of 300,000 pieces.
12: That's where I got the Chesney from because it is. It's a replica of like a 1970s Chesney caravan. The whole thing was incredible.
14: Did you see Matty Johns? He was there yesterday.
21: Matty Johns said back in 1997, it's better than Lego.
14: Yeah.
12: Well, he was very
22: drunk. It's better than... It was better than Lego.
12: Can we just finish with this little bit? Have a listen to this. This is maybe one of the premium best vans at the show.
23: If you have a spare $350,000, could be yours. An apartment on wheels with no fixed address.
12: Okay, listen
22: 48
12: to this.
22: Volt, you know, three TVs, washer, dryer.
12: Okay.
22: Basically live off grid and
12: pull
22: just
12: it
22: travel
12: down
22: on the road
12: there
22: for as long as you want.
12: Who needs three TVs in a caravan?
15: Well, if you've got a couple of different kids and you want to watch the footy, Kath wants to watch the footy and you want to watch maths.
0: It's already you've got a house. Yeah. I'm just going down the other end of the van to watch the other TV.
15: Are you just mad because you've only got one TV in your apartment?
0: Anyway.
14: You know what you get like when you want to watch maths.
0: Our apartment is smaller than a caravan.
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0: Now, listen, there was a classic one on the news the other night. I don't think we got to it because it was five teenagers and there'd been a car theft and there was trouble and the cops finally tracked them down and two of the girls were 12 or 13 in their jammies in the back, so they'd snuck out in the back of the cop car and I'm sure they've been some trouble now, etc. But sneaking out in your jammies, can we do one of these?
11: Triple M Breakfasts, Remember Wednesday.
0: What happened when you snuck out? It's as simple as that, 133 53. Well, you were an expert at it.
2: Well, I did it once and I learnt my lesson very, very quickly. But I didn't realise I'd never told my mum or she never found out. And
0: well,
2: it was
0: snuck back into the house.
2: Well, I snuck back into the house because I got the old master bedroom. When my parents extended and renovated, they built themselves a new master wing. So I got the old master and it had a back door entry off the laundry. I had my own bathroom, my own wardrobe. It was wonderful. Here I was living at large in Tanimera. And then one
0: coming
2: night,
0: and going at will.
2: I snuck out and I remember the pajamas I was still wearing. I remember it so vividly, this moment. I don't think I'll ever forget it. But I was wearing blue silk satin pajamas with yellow stars on them because I was into astrology and it had stars and moons on it back then. Yeah.
14: No wonder he crashed the car. You would have bored him to death.
0: Oh, have I told you about Sagittarius?
2: I'm a Capricorn.
14: I'd rather drive into this tree than listen to the end of this story.
0: Let's get into it. Let's get into it.
2: But I ran into the boy, actually. Funny story. The boy whose dad dropped me home, Ashley, I ran into him not long ago.
14: In your car?
2: He ended up DJing.
0: No, that one wasn't a boyfriend. That was another one.
2: Another guy. So the people whose house we crashed into, apparently it was like a regular thing. It's quite a tight corner.
0: Yeah.
2: And they'd had a few cars in their front fence. And so they weren't surprised by it, but I ran into Ashley and he brought up this story. He said, oh, remember when you and your boyfriend crashed into our front fence? He then went on to DJ my birthday party the following year because he was a DJ. I was like, what are you up to now? Yeah. He said, oh, I'm a DJ. And I was like, oh, I need a DJ for my pool party.
0: How's the fence?
2: Do you want to come do it? Anyway.
14: But Venus is in retrograde, so let me just think about it quickly.
2: Fiona in Kalanga, 133 53. Was it you that snuck out or somebody you know?
4: It was actually my sister.
2: Okay.
4: And I was actually, yeah, she jumped out the window. She thought she was smart by putting the radio on, shutting her door with her music.
0: Yeah.
4: Dad worked out that she wasn't there, so he took the door off, her bedroom door, and then shut the window. And then when she came back at 3 a.m. and she couldn't get in, she knocked on my window to let her in, and then I might have gone by Dad to let her in.
2: Oh, you snitched, Fiona. Were you the younger or the older sister?
0: Oh, younger.
4: I'm the older.
2: You're the older, responsible one.
0: Can I check something there? I understand Dad pulling the window down. Why did he take the door off her bedroom? Because that was the last privacy she ever got.
14: That's right. Mm.
4: Yeah, because if she can't stay in the rules, then she didn't get the rules.
0: You don't deserve a door.
14: There's another phoner tomorrow, 133 53. Why did your childhood bedroom door get taken off? Because that never happened in our house with my two brothers and I, but it was always a threat.
2: Threatened it.
0: Take your door off.
14: Open that door. Otherwise, the door comes off.
0: All right. Yeah. If that works as a phoner, I'll give you $100.
14: All right, text him now. We got to get to Peter Bowser. I want an easy hundo.
0: I'll donate it.
11: Triple M Breakfast.
2: Bit of breakup with the block after purchasing, I think, was it all five homes last year? They went, hey, you're not allowed back here anymore because he ended up raffling all those houses off. And probably
0: how he makes his money.
2: Probably made more money than the block made out of doing the whole show in the first place. But he's recently opened a bunch of petrol stations where he promised not to put the price of petrol up, helping out people in Victoria. And then he went and bought himself two houses in Victoria, went and got himself a host in Dr. Chris Brown, which he then co-hosted Adrian Patelli, My Reno Rules, a new show on Channel 7.
0: So he wanted to be on telly.
14: Yeah, looks like
0: he's bought his way onto telly.
14: I think he wants to make a heap of money.
2: It's marketing for him. He's a marketing genius.
14: He's sending it back to his raffle, right? If you want to win these houses and it's on 7, go buy a raffle
2: ticket.
14: He's
2: the one that craned the car up into like the 60-something level of a building. I think, was it a Ferrari or a McLaren or a Lamborghini?
14: Guy. He wanted to be McLaren guy. That's, you know, one of the Today Show hosts came a cropper with all that.
0: Alex Cullen lost his job over 50 years.
14: Mitch and Shaz from Ipswich won $1 million. Here's the moment last night.
5: How do you guys feel? That must just be the most surreal, incredible feeling right now.
6: I think I'm going to vomit.
14: Well, she's here right now. How was your spew, Shaz? Did you get it all up?
1: Oh, my God. It's still in my stomach. It hasn't come up yet. But, yeah, definitely feels very surreal. Might take a couple of weeks for that to land.
2: So what happens, Mitch and Shaz? I mean, first of all, congratulations. The show was filmed down in Victoria, and so you guys are obviously still down there. When do you get to come home and celebrate with all your family and friends?
3: Mate, we're not too far off jetting off on the plane soon to come on home and see everyone. Might be hard to get home, mate. I think there might be a few people trying to knock on the door and with the open hand, you know, wait and see.
0: How has the phone gone since you've won $1 million? How has it changed your life so far?
1: We can't charge our phones fast enough. They're dying faster than we can charge them.
3: Going off the hook, mate. It's surreal. Just the support we've got from everyone, we can't say thanks enough.
0: Mitch, just to talk technically, was it your work in the front yard or your landscaping work that got you over the line?
3: Well, 100%, mate. I mean, before that, and, you know, Shaz let the team down in week three, so I had to bring it home, you know.
14: Hey, Shaz, Mitch, just on people coming out of the woodwork, one Margot Parker, who's sitting directly across the radio panel from me right now, has been saying all morning, my old mates, Mitch.
0: My
14: and
0: great mate.
14: My good friends, Mitch and Shaz. She has been pumping you up. How many times on radio right now, hand on heart, have you met Margot Parker?
3: Oh, mate, the amount of time, I reckon, to be honest, there was one party we walked past each other.
0: Wonderful.
2: We attended an Australia Day party together.
14: My old friends, how much money in a million does Margot Parker get, team?
1: Don't ask Mitch because none of that $1 million is his anyway. I want $1 million.
0: Hold on. So what are we doing with that then,
2: Well, you guys have got a 12-year-old son and you talked about Lenny a lot throughout the show and how much this will not only set you guys up for the future, but it'll set him up as well. Has Lenny spent the $1 million for you guys already? Has he got a new e-bike or something?
3: All Lenny asked for at the start was about 10K, and we're like, righto, mate, yeah, maths is a maths in here.
0: Oh, this is good.
3: That's right, he can have that. And he wanted a dirt bike, and then he wanted some points for his FIFA online or something. I was like, you reach for the stars, you go nuts.
2: Some Roblox bucks or something like that. Now, you guys are from Ipswich, and Mitch, you're a landscaper. Shaz, you're an interior designer, and you've got a beautiful styling business, Valhalla House, which I absolutely love.
14: Oh, here come the plugs, my best friend.
0: Well played, Margot. She needs some work done at her house, Shaz.
2: Home Co. No, but we have a mutual friend in Anna whose home you did, and so I've seen your work, and it is beautiful. Is Ipswich where you guys stay? Will you look to upgrade the house or move the family, or are you deeply rooted in Ipswich?
1: No, we're deeply rooted in Ipswich. We love it out there. We love our house. So you won't see us, you know, upgrading our lifestyle.
3: And at the end of the day, this money, it's going to help set us up. But, my parents are getting on a bit. So we're going to hopefully build a little joint for them out the back of ours. And, we can all be together.
0: Can Jim Chalmers steal any of the money from you? Have you checked out the tax implications?
1: No, I believe it's tax-free.
0: Absolutely.
3: I love it. Look at him go.
2: With the cost of construction at the moment, you're going to need all of that $1 million to build the the back.
0: I've got a horse running in race six today.
14: Do not listen to any of that.
6: What's gambling really costing
3: 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Send it through, I'm on.
0: Come
14: on, mate. Good on you guys. Well done. Congratulations. Winners of my Reno Rules. $1 million richer, Mitch and Chaz from Ipswich. On your team.
3: Thank you, guys. Appreciate it.
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11: Overnight news.
12: Well, another brewery bites the dust. Bogues Brewery in Tasmania, which has been operating for 145 years, if you can get your head around that.
13: This is a really sad story.
12: Yeah, James Bogue, a Scottish fellow, 1881 started. His son took over a couple of years later. It's now running at a fifth of its capacity because of beer sales declining.
13: So there'll still be James Bogue's beer, but it won't be made in Lonnie.
12: No.
13: And so all of the people, so if you drink it, you go, oh, I can still buy a stubby of it at the local pub. But the people that work there in Launceston have all lost their jobs.
12: What, West End Draft?
13: Yeah, it's really sad
12: what's
13: happening.
12: Owned by the same company, Lion Australia. So,
13: yeah,
12: look, it's a sign of the times, isn't it? It's beer sales are dropping and, you know, if the government keep raising taxes like they have, that'll keep happening. And the criminals will keep brewing it in their backyards and making more money than everyone else, probably.
13: Yeah.
12: So that's a bit of a
14: sad story. What my dad did and basically poison us all with that mismeasure a few
13: home
14: things.
13: Brew.
14: And we were all absolutely three sheets to the wind after one of those beers.
12: Drink homebrew at your own peril.
14: That's right.
12: minimum wage rise happened yesterday. It's going to kick in, I think, July the 1st for 4.75%, which is quite a large number. Some people wanted 6%, some people wanted 3%. So it's approximately 3 million Australians are going to get that increase in minimum wage, which is great for them, and I'm sure they need it with all the cost of living issues that are out there, whether it's rent or food or utility bills. So it's hard for anyone to survive at the moment, but it will put other pressures on the economy. It'll put a lot of pressure on the small business owners out there who are absolutely struggling big time at the moment themselves. So will it throw more people to the wall there? Let's wait and see. And will it make inflation continue to go up? All economists basically say if you do that, it will. just about guaranteed. So it might put pressure on them in a different way with higher interest rates or higher rents or things like that. But
14: the gap between the poor and the rich at the moment is the biggest it's been since before the 1920s. So we're heading back into that era of very, very wealthy, small percentage, and then the middle class is sort of disappearing. Mm. So if you don't raise that minimum wage, you get more crime, you get more poverty, you get all the things that cause more societal issues. So even though it will cause inflation issues, it's like...
12: Might get more unemployment too, unfortunately.
14: Yeah.
12: There's ups and downs of all of it, and whoever's got to juggle that fine line, I don't want their job, thank you. It'd be a very tricky position to try and keep everyone happy. Also in Australia, we hit 28 million people yesterday.
13: Yeah, big population.
12: 28, which is a big number. We have risen 500,000 people in the last 12 months.
13: 500 over 12 months.
12: 12 months.
14: Is that purely, that'd be a lot of immigration.
12: Majority immigration. Mm-hmm. We have an immigrant landing in Australia every 59 seconds.
14: How many babies are born in Australia?
12: About one every 2 minutes. Right, and then we have deaths that bring that net total back. So we've had 1 million people come to Australia since 2023. When we had the Sydney Olympics in 2000, our population has increased 50% in 26 years.
13: 50%?
12: So when did we start Australia? When was that? 1788 or something, was it?
13: Yeah.
14: Wow.
12: We'll do the sums. We've gone from whatever we started with then to 2000. Yeah,
14: there were people here before that.
12: Yeah, it's true.
14: Before so when you know, James Cook came over and colonised, it would have been not many.
12: It's gone up 50% in the last 25 years.
14: It's We're not having as many babies as well, are we?
12: It's mainly immigration.
14: So the it's interesting that the number of like baby boomers and the generation beyond that, the deaths would be, you know, unbalanced to how many children we're having. So it's interesting.
13: Yeah,
14: it's going to happen with all that.
12: But on a much happier note, we've got a new most beautiful woman in the world,
13: Penny Lane.
12: Have you heard about
13: Penny Lane?
14: Ditz was on the bloody board.
13: 31-year-old.
14: Voting her in.
13: From Cheshire.
12: Do you know about her?
13: Used to go out with Gerard Butler.
12: That's the one.
13: Penny, who's into her hiking, Pilates, windsurfing, race car driving. Certified holistic health.
14: Oh, really?
12: Oh, you've seen her before.
13: That Penny Lane.
14: Right.
10: Is it? Yep, that one.
13: That one.
14: Yeah.
13: Lives in Cheshire in the northeast of England.
12: Oh, yeah. Mum and Dad must love the Beatles.
13: Exactly. Fancy.
14: Great name.
13: Yeah, the sun's Strawberry Fields.
14: Yeah, that's right.
13: I know.
12: What do you think?
14: This is our cousin Norwegian Wood.
12: Did she fit the criteria?
13: I voted for her.
12: Did you?
13: Oh, yeah.
14: She's pretty. She's very beautiful. But
13: Sports Illustrated model.
14: How do you decide who's the most beautiful? Like, you know, everyone's got a
12: tough job, Loz.
14: Different type.
12: Really tough job.
14: She stole my man, Gerard Butler.
13: Gerard Butler.
14: My God. I loved him so much in high school. I was completely obsessed with him. Oh, far too old. But he was.
12: She's only 31, this girl. How old's he?
14: If she went out 50 something.
10: Yeah.
14: Yeah.
12: Jeez.
14: But he's, trust me, it's worth it. Called in sick. I didn't call in sick from work. I went home early from work once because he died in a movie and I couldn't stop crying about it at work. Oh, I'm not kidding. P.S. I Love You, one of the saddest movies I've ever seen. And I was cleaning the chicken rotisserie machine and my boss said, "Are you all right?" And I said, "There's been a death in the family," because I couldn't tell her that I was crying over Gerard Butler. She went, "I'll go home, darling." And I cried all the way home in my Toyota Corolla.
10: Also, spoiler alert for anyone who hasn't seen P.S. I Love You.
14: It's a 15-year-old movie. We're not doing spoiler alert. So she's obviously got something because she got my man.
12: She's got big boobs. There's no doubt about that if you ever want to have a look.
14: Oh,
12: there it is.
14: Well,
12: Ditz told me.
14: Yeah, you haven't looked at it.
12: Sorry, Ditz.
10: It's Rude, it's Lons. Triple M.
11: Triple M Breakfast with Rude, Ditz and Lons. Please welcome Will Anderson.
13: Oh, good morning, Will. Gruen back on at 8 o'clock tonight. How are you this morning?
15: Yes, I'm very well, thank you. Thank you for having me as usual.
12: How are you, Will?
15: Yeah, I'm actually pretty good, thank you. I'm feeling tip-top, on top of the world, ready to go, ready to entertain, ready to bring some advertising and marketing conversations to the radio airwaves.
13: Have you ever been rejected? One of the great sayings in Australia, rejected more times than John West, you know. What are you talking about, John West, tonight?
15: It's one of the all-time great advertising slogans. The fish that John West rejects is what makes John West the best.
12: Yeah. And
15: Of course, on Gruen, we have the same attitude. It's the advertising we reject that makes our show. Yeah. So we wanted to talk about John West. There's a new John West ad campaign. And look, this is rare for me. It's an ad I actually like on the show.
14: Oh.
15: Like it's actually really funny, Loz. It's, I don't know if you've seen this, but basically it's like, it looks like a nature documentary, like a classic John West ad. You've got like the Alaskan salmon swimming in the ocean.
13: Beautiful.
15: There's a big bear and a, like a baby bear, and the baby bear's out there in the like getting the salmon, and a baby bear comes up and presents his salmon to his mother, who was there to examine the salmon. But it turns out it's John West, or a John West fisherman in a bear suit, who's going to steal the salmon. It's a fun ad. It's honestly, I say to Russell on the show tonight, I say, is this how you always feel about advertising? Because I actually really liked it.
14: Yeah.
12: Is John West real?
14: Is he a real man?
12: Yeah.
15: Yeah, I mean, I don't know. I think John West was a real man. I'm not. I don't know if John West is still with us.
13: If you're listening, ring on 1-3-3-4-3.
14: That's a classic Roo question. No chance of you knowing the answer.
12: Oh, come on, we'll do your research, right?
15: It's a good question. Sometimes the simplest questions are the ones that trick you, aren't
12: they? That's right.
15: I'm good at
12: simple questions.
14: He once asked me, what's the IQ of a squid? Genuinely.
12: You still haven't given me the answer.
14: Well, there is no answer.
12: Smart.
14: Yeah, they're smart. It's not a thing you can measure.
12: Get back to us on John West next week, please.
13: Yeah. Now, Will, dangerous topic, menopause, perimenopause. What's going on?
12: Oh.
15: Well, yes, that's right. The prequel to menopause, perimenopause, of course, and not to be confused with peri-perimenopause, which, of course, is the one you get in the chicken shop.
13: It's not pre-pre.
15: There is a new awareness of menopause. I think the people who have been suffering from menopause have been aware of it for a fair while, but obviously one of the things that we know about a lot is women's health is ignored by doctors, and this is a government campaign, but like basically an awareness campaign around menopause, what the symptoms might be, to tell the people who might be experiencing these symptoms that they might have it, but mostly these are the sort of campaigns that are to normalise this conversation in the rest of the society, so that suddenly on Triple M Breakfast we're talking about perimenopause, which is probably not something that normally happens, so I guess it's doing its job.
14: But it is, it's sort of like a second puberty in your life that nobody tells you is about to happen, because people
12: at
14: the busiest time of your life, you've got kids, you're probably taking care of elderly parents while you're sort of going through, and then suddenly you're getting hot, you're getting sweaty, you're getting irritated, food smells bad,
12: sometimes
14: your body hurts.
12: I don't even know it's happening.
14: No, well, and because it's such a taboo thing, it's just been called the change. She's going through the change for so long that it's never been discussed, but it is a huge thing. So this is great.
12: What's happening?
15: Yeah, and the fact that they've done it with, like, humour as well, that's the other really interesting thing about this ad. Like, normally in government advertising, they're so paranoid about taking any risks, and they've actually made an ad that's a little bit funny, a little bit fun as well. It's a good bit of communication.
12: Let's see if the women find it funny that are suffering at the moment.
13: That's
12: right. What about ASIC shoes? I mean, God, I've bought a fair few of these for my kids over the... And you do pay for them, but they're the best.
14: They're the best.
15: Yeah, they're the best. And have they made them more beautiful, your children, do you think? Because that is with a new angle for the ASIC, that they're actually a beauty product.
12: Oh, are they?
15: Yeah, because it turns out the best way to be beautiful isn't to put on makeup or lipstick. It's to go for a 15-minute job.
12: Oh,
15: yeah.
12: Feel better afterwards.
15: So beautiful and sweaty and glowing. So it turns out, exactly.
12: Because your feet aren't sore and you don't get shin splints.
14: I'm telling you, putting on lipstick is much easier. I know what I'd prefer to do.
13: What about just a light patina of sweat?
14: A light patina?
13: Yes.
14: That comes in a bottle now.
13: That's right.
14: Maybelline do a wonderful version of that.
15: Spray on sweat.
13: Yeah. Hey, good on you, Will. Gruen tonight, 8 p.m. on ABC and IU.
14: It's going to be a great episode.
13: Will Anderson.
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14: I feel like I attract chaos into my life. I don't know why it happens, but just weird things happen to me all the time, or annoying things, or last minute stuff ups, or Uber's cancel. Do you know what I mean? Like, I'm already running on a knife's edge and everything has to go perfectly. And I feel like...
12: Can you change that? Well, that's probably starters. Why.
14: I feel like I have a higher frequency of incidents than the average person who's always 10 minutes early because nothing ever goes wrong and they just, you know what I mean? Like, mm-hmm. Otherwise they'd use up that 10 minutes and be on time, but they're 10 minutes. Anyway, this morning I woke up earlier than normal and I went, I'm going to give myself a bit of allowance time because I have a feeling in my waters that something's going
12: to... So you tried to get up earlier.
14: Yeah. And lucky I did because I had an absolute mare. And I just, why? So obviously it rained quite heavily overnight. The gutters in my house need to be cleaned out. not really sure whose job that is. I think it's my job maybe, or the, I don't know if it's the landlord. Something I have to figure out.
1: I reckon landlord, but I could be wrong.
14: So a few things had to have happened for this to sort of all, it's just like, you know, it's like a Guy Ritchie movie. This had to go from here and this had to be dropped off from here. So overnight someone dropped a Persian rug off on my doorstep for me to have that they don't want anymore and they're moving house, they don't need it. And it's not very big, but it's a nice rug and it's like a proper Persian one. And they rolled it up tight and they put it under my veranda, but it was late at night because they were doing a Pilates class nearby and I was already asleep. So they left it on my porch. I woke up this morning, went to open up my front door to leave to go to work, and the gutters are shooting water directly onto the Persian rug from the pipe that is crooked and shooting. And I'm going, oh, my God. So I run out to grab the Persian rug and the door slams behind me. And my keys are inside and it's pissing down with rain and it's 20 past five in the morning. No, I didn't have a spare key. I don't actually feel safe having a spare key around my house. I just feel like I live by myself. I don't like that.
1: Okay.
14: So it's a risk I take, but I am locked outside. And of course all my windows are locked because I'm as responsible dweller. So I'm going around my house with a parka on, with a hood and a torch, trying to break into my own home. And then I realize I look like a freaking criminal. So I'm like, well, I can't be doing that. So I call an Uber, cancels. I'm going, oh my God, if I'm late to work again because my Persian rug was getting wet by the crooked gutter and the door slammed shut behind me. I honestly think I need to get an exorcist in because someone's got a voodoo curse on me. Someone's
1: so when
14: put
1: you get
14: the
1: home,
14: evil eye on
1: you've
14: me.
1: You still got to get back in when you get home.
14: Lord knows what I'm going to do.
1: How are you doing this?
14: Don't know. Genuinely don't know.
12: You've got to put a spare key out.
14: Yeah. Yeah.
12: Plan B.
14: Yeah. I'm just going to have to hide it somewhere really weird.
1: Yeah.
12: Yeah, you do, because you only, like, the chances of you needing it are highly... Well, probability is low, so put it in a spot that takes a bit of effort to get it.
14: Mm. There is a window. It's very high up. Yeah. I'm going to have to shimmy through it. I've done it before.
1: Can you borrow a ladder?
14: I'd had a few wines.
12: So today you actually tried to get up earlier so you're not cutting fine.
14: I was still on time, by the way. I walked on time.
12: But that's the reason why people do leave 10 or 15 minutes early. You get that?
14: For the freakazoid stuff that happens to me all the time. But I went, genuinely what's going on. This is so weird.
12: So tomorrow you're going to try and get up early again?
14: Tomorrow I think I'm going to leave the country and never come back. I can't do this anymore. No, I will. Yeah, I'll do that. I'm just going to have to keep doing it every day because I don't know.
12: I reckon you're heading in the right direction, Loz. You've got a plan B for your wake alarm and you get a key and then if you need any other plan Bs, just keep putting them in place and you'll be sorted.
14: There's other letters in the alphabet we could go down,
1: the
14: I guess.
1: Curse of the Persian rug.
14: Yeah. The curse of the Persian rug. It's my new book.
12: Unbelievable.
29: Triple M Breakfast with Rude, Dits and Loz.
1: Big breaking story on the Gold Coast. This was on 7 News.
2: Mary, the Tassie Devil, she's only been here at Paradise Country for a couple of weeks and somehow has escaped quarantine. Now, it is a secure enclosure and it is still intact. So staff are baffled as to how she got out. The park has been closed all day for safety reasons as they searched for her. Biosecurity Queensland is also assisting.
1: Tassie Devil on
12: have
1: the
12: they
1: run.
12: Found it?
1: No. Mary's on the run on the Gold Coast.
14: I love the Tassie Devils.
1: Yeah.
14: And I feel like they're unfairly named because they're quite adorable little creatures.
12: Yeah, sunburnt the little fella up there. Maybe a lot hotter in Gold Coast than Tassie.
1: Yeah.
14: That's a big jump. That's a real culture shock.
12: Pineapples and things like that in Queensland.
14: Won't recognise himself.
1: Yeah.
14: Reminded us of the time we had the brilliant caller who was talking about the Tassie Tiger.
3: And it just ran across about 30 metres in front of me and I couldn't believe what I saw.
1: What was it?
3: To me, 100% Tassie Tiger, mate.
12: A Tassie Tiger.
1: You're not in Tassie. You know that, don't you?
3: No, I'm 100%, mate. I saw the hind legs and the way the tail is, and I thought, that doesn't look normal. So I Googled pictures of it, and I thought, mate, it's got the same ass.
14: Every time.
1: Now, that was a fella driving up near Peterborough, I think, wasn't he?
14: Yeah.
1: Something like that.
14: I love that Dick said it. You're not in Tassie. Never mind the fact that they've been extinct for about 80 years.
4: Let's gloss over that.
14: More importantly, you're in the wrong state.
1: Yeah. I was all over it.
14: It's got the same ass.
1: We need him on the scent on the Gold Coast. Yeah. He's our man.
4: Yeah.
14: Here we go. There she is in the bush. Look at her tush. There he is.
4: That's right. It's a Loz. Triple M.
29: Best with Rude, Dits and Loz.
1: When you travel, you work out after what Brits love the sun, and it's because they don't get any, you know, back in Britain. So go to the Greek islands or Spain or Canary Islands, Lanzarote.

0: They do. They are tanning themselves up, right? Like you wouldn't believe. Anyway, there's been a health alert in the UK. There's a drug over there called melatonin 2 that a lot of people are taking. Some of them were, but it gives you a suntan. It turns your, body brown. Side effect.
1: It's not good for you.
0: Side effect for the fellas, 30-hour erection.
2: What?
0: Yeah, which is awkward when you're wearing budgie smugglers, isn't it, really, on the beach. But this is, they've had to send out a public warning. No, it's true.
1: They're going to be calling security down at the tanning bed.
3: There's another one, sir.
0: Yeah.
3: He's coming all.
0: Somewhere to hang your towel.
2: 30-hour
0: erection as a result of taking this.
1: So that's the side effect.
0: Yeah, one of the side effects.
1: You'd think the tan would be the side effect and the erection would be the ultimate goal.
0: That's right. That's what I'm taking this for, yeah.
1: Yeah.
0: Yeah.
1: And it gives you a lovely tan.
0: Yeah. That's right.
2: Wow.
0: Oh, here he comes. Yeah.
1: That's wild.
0: Yeah.
1: So anyway, if anyone starts looking really brown around here, I know what's going on.
2: Keep a wide berth.
0: Just thought I'd warn you.
1: Yeah.
4: Something poking out of there.
1: Oh, God.
5: There's a brand new season of Farmer Wants a Wife on the way.
6: What did I do to find someone like you?
7: Let me get this straight. You're a 6 foot tall rodeo cowboy with a stunning smile.
5: And look who just rode in to meet the Triple M breakfast team from Cherry Gardens in South Australia. Please welcome Farmer Dylan.
0: Oh, Dylan, welcome to Triple M.
8: Thank you.
0: And you brought someone along with you. Tell us about him.
8: Yeah, I brought my little Joey Minnie. She's a little red kangaroo Joey. Found her on the way to a rodeo a couple of weeks back. So drove past her and then said to the rodeo crew, I reckon that one had a Joey, eh? And I was like, oh, I better turn back or I'll be kicking myself if I don't check it.
1: Yeah, you got to know.
2: What, it had been hit by a car?
8: Mum had been cleaned up. So thankfully she hadn't been there for too long, I don't reckon.
1: Do they often survive in the pouch in an accident?
8: Yeah, about 2 weeks after, I reckon.
1: Really?
8: Yeah, I've never found one at that point, but I know they can last up to 2 weeks.
1: Wow.
2: So what, have you been bottle feeding it?
8: Yeah. I got a bottle in the bag as well to feed her in a bit.
1: When I say this is the cutest thing I've ever seen in my life, like she is absolutely beautiful. Is this something that you've always done?
8: It actually started as like a year 12 project on how to rescue road-killed kangaroos.
1: Wow.
8: And then it turned into an addiction.
0: Dylan, you rock up first day of filming for Farmer Wants a Wife. How many women are there?
8: Eight.
0: Jeez, I bet you got to work early that day.
8: Oh, I was rattled, eh? Proper. I rocked up and I'm looking around and I couldn't talk.
1: Yeah.
8: I went all quiet and, that's not like me. I can normally talk the leg off a chair.
2: So. You're usually surrounded by sheep, not women.
8: Yeah, sheep, horses and roos. Yeah.
1: I've been on one blind date in my life and I nearly threw up in the Uber. I couldn't do it. I cannot imagine meeting eight men that I'd never met before with a camera crew. Like, how do you get through that?
8: Oh, I kind of just breathed.
1: Yeah.
8: I kind of went through my rodeo routine a bit and just took a few deep breaths and tried not to overthink. And I mean, I still overthought, but it was all right.
0: Yeah, you mentioned that. Tell us about your rodeo stuff over the years.
8: Yeah, so I started saddle bronc riding about 2 years ago.
2: What's that? Explain that.
8: So saddle bronc riding's where it's kind of like the classic rodeo event. It's you on a horse with a saddle and you got a buck and rein in one hand and you got to have one hand up in the air and you're judged on how well you have a spur ride and the horse is judged on how hard he kicks and bucks and then you got to hold on for 8 seconds.
2: Well, the horse gets judged as well.
8: Yeah. So the horse gets 50, you get 50. Oh, no, but he's like your teammate.
1: Yeah,
8: you know? So you kind of have to work together because when you watch a good bronc ride, it's like poetry in motion. It's it's real pretty.
2: What's the worst injury you've had?
8: I've got two plates in my arm from a practice horse, and then I broke my foot about 3 weeks, 4 weeks ago. I meant to be in a moon boot, but I can't do anything in it. So, yeah.
2: But
1: so you're just not wearing it?
8: Nah. Yeah. Well, I won my first buckle with a broken foot the other week, so I'm bloody stoked up at White Cliffs there.
0: You are tough.
2: White Cliffs.
8: Yeah, had to be a cowboy.
1: Yeah. No worries. Are you taking the Joey with you everywhere you go on set? Because I feel like that might be a method of securing a few hearts.
8: Yeah. It is definitely a good pickup line, but I don't know if I can bring her everywhere.
1: I was reading here that your romantic life had sort of been – it hasn't been easy balancing your romantic life with the fact that you want to do so many things and some of the things that you want to do are dangerous.
8: Yeah.
1: So what is it that you're looking for in a partner, someone who can just put up with the fact that you might
2: ride him like a rodeo.

0: You need a marionette.
1: I really like him. He could pull off.
2: He'd be no good with a librarian. He'd be a bit more interesting.
1: Well, so someone who can accept these things about you. Yeah, are you willing to compromise, or is this just who you are and you just want someone to just
0: I'm pretty big on chasing my dreams, and I'm not going to stop until I get where I want with Saddle Bronco and my business and working with horses. So it's kind of like I need someone to jump on board the life I live that also wants that as well.
1: Yeah.
0: I know there's ladies out there that want, I just haven't found them yet.
1: Yeah, yeah, yeah.
0: I almost want my lady to have her own ambitions so I can back her as much as she backs me, because you've got to have goals, and it's no good chasing my goals.
1: And then she'll leave you alone when she's doing her own thing, you know.
0: Yeah. Oh, yeah, I can be out with the horses or whatnot.
1: Yeah, yeah, she's got her own stuff.
3: What if you find someone like that? Ask her if she's got a sister.
0: No dramas.
2: An auntie.
1: A grandma.
2: What are the other farmers like? You met any of the other boys?
0: Yeah, they're all real cool blokes. Yeah, proper. Nah, I don't have a bad word to say about none of them.
2: Good.
0: Yep. But yeah,
2: when it gets a bit more competitive. Yeah. So the show starts on Monday
3: night, 7 o'clock on Seven. So Dylan, good luck, mate. We will all be watching. Hey, Dylan from Cherry Gardens.
0: Thank you.
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3: We got Serena on the line at Hillbank. Hello, Serena.
21: Hello, how are you?
2: G'day, Serena. Yeah.
3: Do you meet many Serenas?
21: Not really, no. Not my way, you
3: know. I don't know if you heard the news this morning. Serena Williams making a comeback at 44.
2: Yeah.
3: She's the most famous Serena, probably.
2: Other than Serena at Hillbank.
3: Spot on. That's right. She's in the final. That's right. Now, what do you do, Serena?
21: I'm an optical dispenser at Bupa in the city.
2: What does that mean?
3: Yeah.
21: I help people select glasses and...
3: Okay.
21: Yeah, pick out glasses.
2: I did that last week, Serena, and very helpful for the people.
3: What would you do with some cash?
21: Probably have a nice fire this weekend and a few drinks with some mates.
3: Oh, that sounds amazing.
2: That sounds like what I'm doing.
3: All right, you are up against Guy from Port Nolunga. Hello, Guy.
22: Hello, how are you guys?
2: Guy.
3: Now, we rate our contestants that much. We've written you an intro this morning.
23: I know a guy.
3: There you go.
23: You know a guy.
3: That was just for you. Righto. Now, Guy, what do you do?
22: Well, I'm a school teacher.
3: You're a school teacher. And what do you teach?
22: I'm in primary school.
3: Okay.
2: You teach everything.
22: A little bit, yeah.
3: Jack of all trades.
2: Oh, that's good.
22: That's it.
2: How are the kids behaving?
22: Up in the hills.
2: How are the kids behaving? Good?
22: Yeah, good.
2: They get ready
22: ask me by the
2: winter?
22: End of the week with the rain.
3: Yeah.
2: Does the rain play, you know, change their behaviour or not?
22: Wind more so, but it's more the teachers when they're inside all
3: they
22: day.
3: They have to be inside,
1: Wind, I mean, we all get grumpy when we're gassy.
3: That's right. All right, let's get into it. Your name is your buzzer and you've got a lifeline.
1: Serena, you can use me.
3: Yeah.
21: No worries.
22: Yep.
2: All right, here we go. Question number one. Which gender is more likely to gossip?
22: Guy.
3: Yes, Guy.
22: Girls?
2: Surely.
3: 1-0. 1-0 to Guy.
1: Wouldn't know anything about that.
3: Don't want to comment on that. Could get us into trouble.
2: You didn't even argue with that one.
3: No,
1: you guys just aren't interested in anything. That's why you don't gossip. You don't ask questions.
24: It's true.
1: You just hear, oh, you're getting divorced. End of story. Great. Won't ask about what's going on.
2: Hang on.
1: Oh, here it is. Here we go.
3: Oh, gee.
2: All right. Question number two, Loz.
1: All right. Which colour belt?
2: Here!
1: Is the highest rank in most martial arts?
21: Serena.
3: Yes, Serena.
21: Black.
3: Black belt.
2: Nice, Serena.
3: Well done. Question three. Emma, Mel C, Jerry, Victoria, Mel B, members of which iconic...
1: Guy.
22: Lifeline.
3: Who are we going with, strategic. Well done, Guy.
22: I'm going to go... Well, he knows his ladies' stuff, so I'm going to go with Dits.
3: Thank you. Getting in touch with my feminine side here. That would have to be the Spice Girls.
2: Oh, Dits. Dits
22: and
2: is...
22: Dits.
2: He's good at karaoke with that
1: Tell
2: one.
1: Your little story.
3: Oh,
1: you know them intimately.
2: What?
1: Don't
2: Spice
1: you?
2: Girls?
3: Spice Girls?
1: Didn't
3: you
1: dress up as one of them?
3: Oh,
2: you didn't dress up as a girl.
3: I had to do a fashion, not a fashion, what do you call it? Talent contest once. I was Ginger Spice.
1: You were Ginger.
3: Yeah. Anyway, move on.
2: Never dress up as a girl,
3: man. And I didn't
1: Question
3: win.
1: Number four. What is the
2: Cross-dresser.
1: Purpose? What is the purpose of jumper cables?
22: Guy.
3: Yes, Guy, for the win.
22: To be able to get your car to start off a battery.
3: Well done.
2: Yep.
3: Jump start your car.
1: Sorry, Serena.
2: Well done, Guy.
3: Sorry, Serena. Let Enjoy us, the weekend around
2: let
3: the fire,
2: us play
3: Serena.
2: Play your song one more time.
24: I've already deleted it.
2: Oh,
24: it.
2: Love it.
24: Hey, really did it off.
2: I know a guy. I know a guy. He's $250 richer.
3: That's it.
2: And he's a school teacher. That's Guy.
22: Thanks, guys. Legends.
3: Well done.
22: Have a good.
3: Chopper. Chopper just got rid of him.
0: God. What happened?
1: Guy got chopped. Wow. God. One of the greatest chops I've ever heard.
3: Don't try and be nice to us, Guy. You just get...
0: All right. Battle of the Sexes. We played it this time every morning. Text Walker on the way. Keep it locked.
5: Triple M Breakfast with Roo, Dits and Loz.
1: Did you grow up with lots of animals in your house?
3: No, I didn't.
2: Odd dog.
1: Odd dog.
2: That's about it.
1: Oh, we had everything but the dog. So we had a cat.
3: You're on a property.
1: Bunny. We weren't allowed a dog. Mum came up with a bunch of rules.
2: Oh, we had chooks.
1: Yeah, we didn't have chooks. We had bunnies, budgies, like weird rat creatures that I could take care of that Mum didn't have to take care of. Mm. And even then, Mum would still be out there cleaning out the rabbit hutch going, why the bloody hell have I let her get a rabbit? But there were some people in my neighbourhood who had a lot of, I think there was an emu rocking around down the road. Yeah, there were some people with some weird pets. Yeah, but there were alpacas and they were in the paddock, I reckon, about six properties down. And they kind of scared me a little bit, the alpacas, because they were quite boisterous and a little bit bitey.
3: Oh, really? Yeah. I didn't know that.
1: Yeah, they
3: thought
1: got
3: they were placid.
1: Well, these ones, I don't know what was going on at this house, but there was only two of them and they were mates and they would sort of hang out and stuff. But we had a caller yesterday. She was a doctor and she was doing
3: from Mount Pleasant.
1: From Mount Pleasant. And she revealed to us that she had this.
3: Tell us your alpaca story.
6: Much to my husband's despair, we've inherited 9 alpacas now.
3: Oh, no.
6: We don't, and no, that's good because we're saving them. We just don't have the money for the infrastructure yet. So I'm saving up and working an extra day a week to buy the shelter for them and to pay for their fences.
2: Is your husband on board on this?
6: He is now. It took a while.
2: I reckon he's now 10th in line or 11th in line at home.
6: Right. Yeah. Well, we've got 5 dogs as well.
3: Oh,
2: Carol.
3: How mad is that?
1: Yeah.
3: And she's a GP. Like, how busy is that?
1: Drives an hour and a half to work every day.
3: Drives to Morfettvale an hour and a half.
2: But she said what she wants to do when she retires and have an animal rescue place.
3: Yeah. Yeah, she was nice, wasn't she? She was lovely.
2: Yeah.
1: There are people who just have that in their soul. And, you know, they just can't help themselves. They love animals. They want to save them. And they will do anything to keep them safe. And she's obviously clearly cares about living beings a lot. Her name was Carol, wasn't it?
2: Yes, yep. Carol.
1: Yeah. Carol. She was absolute, Dr. Carol. She was an absolute legend. But, yeah, there were some weird pets. Yeah, so I want to hear about people's pet situations.
2: Who's got more pets than Carol?
1: Have you got more pets? That you can't have more pets than
2: can
1: Carol.
2: Can you have more? Well, there's 14. I reckon you could.
1: If you've got a farm, I mean, there were people obviously with hundreds of cows and stuff.
3: Yeah, that's different.
1: But you've got to have, they've got to have names.
3: We're talking domestic.
24: Yeah, they've got to be named.
3: Domestic situation.
2: Probably someone with about 20 cats in the house.
24: Well, if someone can beat Carol, they need to give us a call. 1-333-533 score a double pass to the Ben Super Trucks weekend. Big rigs and big truck and fun, June 6th and 7th at the Bend.
1: High risk. We had an amazing caller on yesterday called Carol. She is a GP who drives an hour and a half to work every morning because she loves her patients
2: and she
1: won't give it up. Mm. She also needs extra money to pay for all the animals she's rescued. Her and her husband have inherited 9 llamas. They've got 5 dogs.
3: Yeah.
1: And it just made us think there are people out there who have a lot of animals. And we're not talking about a farm with thousands of cattle. We're talking about named animals that they all know and love. So who we got on the line?
2: We got Ellie from Victor. Ellie, what have you got in your house?
20: I have 2 miniature donkeys and 2 alpacas.
3: Miniature donkeys?
20: I do.
3: What made you get those?
20: Oh, I love them. I just wanted them, so I asked my husband for them.
3: You don't get those at the pet shop. Where do you find them?
20: We had to drive to Victoria to meet them.
3: Yeah.
20: And then we got them delivered on a truck.
2: Wow.
3: All right.
2: Have you got a little property?
20: Bruno and Jerry, so Mini Jerry, and then Bruno because I could have for my birthday either miniature donkeys or Bruno Mars ticket.
1: Oh, okay.
2: Bruno's a good name for a donkey.
3: Donkey on you, Ellie. Good on you, Ellie. Go. Thanks. Cherise at Aldinga. What have you got, Cherise?
23: Okay, it's not me. It's my son, hello, Darian. He's got I think it's about a 3-metre long Northern Territorian albino python.
1: Oh, yeah.
3: Oh, God.
1: Yep.
23: And he also had 7 tarantulas.
1: Oh, my God.
2: What's wrong with your son?
1: Wow. What's going on?
3: Is your son Alice Cooper?
1: Yeah.
3: How do you go having the python in the house?
23: Oh, fine. He's gorgeous.
3: Oh, yeah. Really?
2: So I take it it's legal to have a northern. It's legal to have a northern territory in python and those spiders, mm-hmm. is it?
1: Yep.
3: Mm-hmm. What, yeah. What does he have to feed them?
1: Oh, that's rats. The bit. Yeah, that's the bit that oh, I can't large, do it.
23: Large rats that he keeps in the freezer. He defrosts them and feeds him a rat.
2: He's got God. Rats in the freezer.
1: That is yeah. where
2: next
1: I
2: to your T-bone steak.
3: We can make a horror movie at your house. We yeah. really could. All right. Thanks, Charisse. That's different. Lindsay at Kersbrook. What have you got, Lindsay?
7: Not anymore, but when I was a kid, my mum was a big chicken fan. We had about 40 chickens, and one got sick and came and lived inside and never left.
24: Yeah, did it sick.
3: No.
7: It had a name and all.
1: What was the indoor chicken called?
7: It was called Tuk Tuk.
1: Tuk Tuk.
7: And it lived, yeah, I had to sacrifice my bathroom when I was a kid. It lived in my shower.
3: When you say it got sick, did it have chicken pox?
1: You're going to have to see yourself
3: what
1: out.
3: What does a chicken get?
2: They are notorious for pooing everywhere.
1: Yeah,
7: you kind of had to follow it around the house, make sure it hadn't done anything anywhere, and it used to sit in front of the fire in winter and have wheat bix for breakfast.
2: Yeah. Roast chicken.
7: It lasted, I think, about 4 years inside.
1: What's that? Oh, no, Tuk Tuk sitting too close to the fire. I can smell him. Mouth's watering.
3: Let's have a drumstick for dinner. Yeah.
2: Fried chicken.
3: Come on, talk about it.
1: We took him apart and ate him.
2: Let's hit out the whole deal. G'day, Mandy. How many animals you got, Mandy?
8: I've got 3 ducks, 7 chickens, an aviary full of budgies, an aviary full of cockatiels.
3: Yeah.
8: We've got rainbow lorikeets. We've got galahs and corellas.
3: Yeah.
2: What's your nickname, Ace Ventura?
8: No, we've also got 3 dogs and 4 cats.
3: What's your food bill every week?
8: Not too bad.
3: Oh, are you kidding?
1: It's all seed, isn't it?
3: Yeah, what about the dogs and the cats?
1: That's true. We feed them seed too. Yeah.
8: But they're easy fix. They get home cooked food too. So
2: is hubby on board with this, Mandy?
8: He gets no choice.
2: This is the problem with our lives, isn't it? We just get left out.
1: I've got a question for you, and this has always plagued me. My budgie's beak grew really long, like almost all the way down to its feet, and it looked like a wizard's beard. What the hell was that?
8: No idea, but when they get like that, you've got to get the nail clippers and cut them.
1: I did that and I felt so cruel.
8: No, they don't have a lot of feeling in it.
1: All right.
3: Thanks,
2: you got to cut the children.
3: We're going from Holden Hill to One Tree Hill, all the hills. Darren, hello, Darren. What have you got?
9: Hello, mate. Guys, I've got 13 sheep, 5 alpacas, 2 dogs, 5 chickens, a rooster, a rescued masked parrot, and 2 lovebirds.
1: Oh, my God.
2: I want you to tell us again, but I want you to do it like you're singing a song this time. Ready, Darren?
3: Partridge.
2: 3, 2...
9: I can't do that.
2: Got 13 sheep, 5 alpacas, 2 dogs, 1 parrot, and a lovebird, and 5 chickens, and a rooster.
9: And a pantry.
1: And a partridge in a pear tree. Have they all got names?
9: In a pear tree. Some of them have got names. Some of them haven't, but some have got names.
2: Mm. Yeah. Have you got a wife?
9: All the alpacas. Yeah, I've got a wife. And she has most of the animals.
1: Yeah.
9: So she's the animal lover.
1: Yeah.
9: Yeah.
2: All right.
9: There you go.
3: What about all of the manure?
1: Yeah, the poo.
3: All these different animals.
2: Mm. Oh, here comes Mr. Germaphobe.
1: Yeah.
3: No, I'm just saying, would be an issue, wouldn't it?
2: Yes.
1: Unless you get used to it.
3: You'd have to clean up regularly.
2: A lot of poo.
1: Yeah. Mm. You just get used to
2: it. A lot of work,
1: Dits.
3: Yeah. All right.
1: Yeah.
2: All right. Who are you going to give the trucking prize to, Loz?
1: Oh, is it me?
2: What about Darren?
1: Yeah, Darren.
2: What about Mandy?
1: Oh, Mandy's pretty good.
3: Charisse, Northern Territory Python, 7 tarantulas.
2: Didn't like that.
1: I'm scared of the rats.
2: Mandy or Darren?
1: Mandy. Oh. She taught me how to handle my bird's beak.
2: The sexes.
1: No,
2: Mandy.
1: She and I had a connection over the beak.
2: Good on you, Mandy.
3: That's
2: keep
3: a
2: your beak
3: weird
2: out.
3: Sentence.
2: You're a sticky beak.
24: Yeah.
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4: 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Sydney's longest running breakfast team. Just don't ask how. Triple M. Sydney.
0: Good morning, Sydney. Good morning, guys. How
1: good
0: are we?
1: Morning. Go, good morning. Very, very good.
2: Got a question for you.
0: Give it to me.
2: How'd you go with the grass clippings? Did you catch your man?
0: All will be revealed later in the show. Ooh. I don't want to say caught my man, okay. But I know a lot more about him.
2: Oh, okay. You found some information.
0: I've got some important information.
2: Okay.
0: On our man.
2: You have my attention.
0: On Leaf Boy.
1: Reset the scene again. This is what we were talking about yesterday. A bit of a dilemma at the Ryan household.
0: There is a gentleman who's walking my streets and dropping grass and leaves on my driveway in a massive pile, deliberately.
2: But he's been doing it for a long period of time, hasn't he?
0: He was doing it months ago.
2: Yes.
0: And I've never seen him do it, but he's been, it hasn't happened for a while, but the last 2 weeks it's happened again.
2: Yep.
0: So he's back.
2: Mm-hmm.
0: And I asked Sydney's advice yesterday. They came in all different shapes and sizes.
2: Oh, did they? What? Yeah.
0: Some were violence. Some people chose violence.
2: Most were
1: I was going to say most of them involved burying the poor guy.
2: Yes.
1: But
0: I didn't hate him. But I've got more information.
2: Oh,
0: I reckon another 24 hours
2: okay. And
0: I'll have all the information.
1: Ooh.
0: I need.
1: Okay, I love it.
0: Just in time for our Cronulla show on Friday.
1: Yeah,
2: oh, you're guilty.
1: Gascock. Let's just get this straight. Am I the Gascock this week?
0: Well, will you do it?
1: I said I'd do it.
2: Okay.
1: I'm not loving
0: you say
1: this.
0: A lot of things you don't do.
1: Are you kidding? I always follow through on everything I do.
0: Like what?
1: Like anything. Like being here all the time.
0: That you do.
2: But the good thing is,
0: I just remembered it's me that doesn't follow
2: because
0: through.
2: Because Kat's running
0: like
2: it, we've got to all go out of the studio.
0: We have to panel.
2: Remember? Yes. So
1: we don't have to. I volunteered to do it alone.
2: But we're very happy to go there.
0: Yeah, okay. All in.
2: It's funny how someone's house is just down the road from there.
1: That does make it very convenient on a Friday.
0: Mine. But
1: not us.
0: I'll be bringing my son.
2: Yes.
1: Great.
0: Because
2: the big man.
0: My wife and daughter are away somewhere. Can't remember. Anyway, my son will be with me loud and proud down there. I'm hungry, Dad.
2: Oh, how good.
0: Dad.
1: Brilliant.
0: But he loves watching the Gascock run.
2: Oh, yes.
1: Okay.
2: Maybe he can help the Gascock.
1: I might need it because soft sand, I wasn't anticipating, honest.
0: Have you done a lot of soft sand running back in Vancouver?
1: No, not since about 2004.
2: Up. Stretch those calves up, Kat.
1: Well, that's what I'm worried about, the Achilles and the calves and the knees.
2: Yeah.
0: The Achilles. And how do you go with your ACL injuries?
1: Not great.
0: When was the last time you shimmy, step left foot?
1: I'm more of a steam train person because the lateral movement has been taken away from me over the years.
2: I want to give you a bit of advice, Kat.
1: Like, okay.
2: Leading into the Gascock when I started running it, I was very happy until Bo goes, don't tell your ACL. Oh, no, don't tell your Achilles.
1: I'm
2: like,
1: Achilles. Oh, God.
2: Like, what?
0: No, don't.
1: That's my tactic. I think you guys have been trying to duck and weave.
2: Yeah,
1: I don't have the ACLs for that. I might just go like a freight train.
0: Freight train.
1: So if you can't go around them, go through them. Anyway, get yourself to Cronulla on Friday. 5:30 till 9 will be there. Next door cafe. It's going to be a bit of fun. Yesterday, we had a lot of fun talking to callers about how they hurt their privates.
0: Yeah, we can't air everything.
1: No.
0: For a few reasons. We love the early shift, the morning shift. They're very, our shifties.
2: We can be a little more loosey-goosey.
1: Yeah.
0: We can skirt very close to the edge.
2: Oh, yes, we can.
0: And that's what we're going to do
2: you
0: right
2: big skirter.
0: Now. I love skirting over there.
2: Oh,
0: right,
2: yes, you do.
0: Right on the sideline. Sort of a little bit out.
2: Oh, yeah. You're like that guy that sort of puts his foot over but doesn't touch
0: dangle,
2: the ground.
0: Dangle it.
2: You're like,
0: I dangle it off the cliff. That's what we're going to do now. Adam from Blacktown, welcome to the sideline, the skirt, the early shift. How are you?
3: Good, gang. How are you?
2: Good, brother.
0: We're excited because we can get away with a little bit more here. And the floor is yours. We're talking, how did you injure your private parts?
3: Well, it's actually my son who hurt my private parts. Ooh. Back 27 years ago now when he was one. He was bouncing up and down on my lap, as they do.
0: Mm-hmm.
3: One foot slipped and got the old cags. Felt it squash like it was going to explode. Let it go for about 2 weeks, being I was only 19, so embarrassed. I thought I'd let it go for a little bit and see how it went.
0: Let it clear up itself.
3: Yeah, that's right, exactly. So, me and the partner went to do the deed and something didn't feel right. So about an hour later, I'm in emergency surgery with a twisted testicle.
2: Oh, brother.
1: Oh, God. Torsion. I've heard that's very painful.
2: The twisted nuts, they reckon it's the worst pain ever.
3: That is the worst. I would not wish that on anybody in the world.
2: Jesus.
0: I've had that surgery, Adam. It's awful.
1: Oh, that's right.
3: What else is worse is then the next day, 15 to be doctors and nurses, I suppose, all come around
0: looking at it
3: to investigate
0: what
3: was happening. And so, yes, here I am with my pants down, with everyone around having a good old look, having a good old conversation on what they happened around here.
0: That's what happened to me. I was at Shell Harbour Hospital. I was 19, sitting there with my mum, knees back, and it was a lot of nurses coming to have a look. And you're trying to... You're in so much pain. You know what it feels like? It felt like you got hit in the nuts. You know that sharp pain at the start? Constant until you get the surgery.
5: How'd you do yours?
0: They just twisted.
5: Oh, man.
0: No, because mine just, it was the cord twist, right, Adam?
3: That's right. And then they sew them back to your sack.
0: So yes. I got the scar too.
1: Do you?
0: The scar, yeah.
1: How big?
2: No, you showed us. You showed me, actually. I've seen it. Yeah.
1: I've seen it. So you need to describe it because we're not going to do that.
0: You don't want
1: to
0: see it.
2: It's just like a little scar. It's just like a.
1: Oh, like a little couple of inches.
2: Yeah.
0: Probably an inch.
1: An inch?
2: He couldn't do a couple inches.
1: Well, okay. Yeah. I was going to say two inches.
0: All the way around to the dot.
1: 2 inches?
0: all the way around to the balloon knot.
2: Big split.
1: Oh,
2: straight to the anus.
0: No, Adam,
1: that sounds awful.
0: So how is it now, Adam?
3: No, it's all good. They told me I may never have any more kids, but 4 later, here we are.
0: Oh, who's laughing now, mate?
2: Oh, yeah,
1: they still got through.
2: That's
1: there
2: a
1: you
2: happy
1: go.
2: Ending at least. Yes.
0: How do you bounce them now? Bounce them on your leg.
2: Yeah.
0: You can take them, darling.
1: Oh. Good on you, Adam.
3: You guys.
0: Good on you, mate. Good luck with your nuts.
2: See you, big dog.
6: We must find another brain. You're crazy.
7: It's time to test the statistical knowledge of Sydney's Brains Trust with a guy that's the complete opposite of a genius. It's time for Bo Knows.
1: Can win a night on us, Dave Gleeson, Long Way to the Top, Night at the Barracks in Manly. Just an awesome night of rock and roll, pretty much.
0: Wonderful experience. We'll be there. Just got a text from management.
2: Oh, yeah, what'd they say?
0: We can't give the dog away.
1: Oh, good. Oh, well, good. I mean, I didn't give you permission anyway.
0: Sorry.
1: So.
0: Okay, so let's
1: apologize to Louis.
0: I'm sorry, Louis.
1: Thank
0: I'm
1: you.
0: Sorry, Kat. I'm sorry, Louis. We will work our way around that.
2: Oh, good, Louis.
0: All right, today's question. 40% of people admit to doing this during an argument. You guys would be good at this.
2: Oh, yeah. You know, I always get myself in trouble at home.
1: You've already started it. Yeah. The gaslighting.
0: Here we go. You guys are good at this, arguing all the time.
2: Well, I guess Kat is, for Bo, it's got to be gaslighting for sure. Mm-hmm. But for mine, it's just I don't listen to Sarah when she argues with me.
0: It's hard to
2: listen. It goes in one ear and out the other, and I'm just sort of waiting for her to stop, and I'll just go, sorry. And then
0: so long.
2: She goes, you have not listened to a word I've said, have you?
1: Yeah, then she repeats it, you have to listen to it again.
2: But the worst thing is you choose to pick an argument with me while the footy's on. I don't really care about that. I'm watching the footy.
0: You choose to bring something up while I'm watching the footy.
2: Yeah, or like something's really happening, like wrestling's on TV. Like, I've got better things to do than sit here and argue.
1: That would be so frustrating.
0: Baby, you choose to have an issue with something I did a long time ago when I'm trying to watch the footy.
2: Correct. Like, there's a game on that I'm really, like, Lachlan Gavin's getting booed on here, everything.
1: Let me guess, you do the whole... baby, I'm doing this for work.
2: Yep.
0: Yeah.
1: I have to watch 8 games this week. I'm doing it for work.
2: I need it for the breakfast show with Bo Cat and Woodsy. I need it for the agenda setters.
0: Yes.
2: If I miss it, I could miss a segment here,
0: Rush
2: darling.
0: Hour, my podcast. I have to be across this. Now, step to your right a little bit.
2: Yep. Just sit over there. You can keep talking.
0: Yeah. You're right. I will. I'll put it in the basket. Whatever.
2: But, it tends to get me a lot more trouble. So, guys listening, don't do what I do.
0: But admitting to this would be cool. 40% of people admit to doing this during an argument, not... Admitting to not listening, would say.
2: Yeah, I admit it to you, not to Sarah.
1: He'll do it before 7 o'clock because she tunes in at 7.
2: No, trust me. You know what gets me in trouble is when the big soprano, the social media guy, puts up little clips I'm getting hammered later on.
0: Yep. Yeah, that has caused me quite a few problems
2: brother.
0: As well with my family. Woodsy says admitting to not listening. That's a big call to
1: say. It is a big call.
0: At the end of what they've said for a long time, it goes for to go, sorry, babe. I wasn't listening.
2: But, like, I don't get it right. So she hammers me, but then wants to bring up 10 different examples. I get after the first one.
0: Pick your hill you're going to die on,
2: mean,
0: babe.
1: We haven't listened to the last 8, so I'm going to add 10.
0: Yeah. Put them in order for me.
2: Yeah,
0: what's the main one?
2: Yeah, just hit me with the best one.
0: Yes. Kat, 40% of people admit to doing this during an argument.
1: Bring up something from the past.
2: Oh, yes.
1: And it's usually when you know you're in the wrong and they've got a point and you're like, my only form of attack right now is to bring up something you did that annoyed me 6 months ago.
2: Correct.
0: Archaeologist. Everyone's an archaeologist.
2: Yes. Would you say that's sort of gaslighting? Is that like gaslighting a bit?
1: No. gaslighting's just making them feel like they're in the wrong.
2: Well, that's what I'm saying. You're bringing up something for 6 months ago.
1: I'm just bringing up something
0: it's
1: different.
0: It's just an example that shouldn't be brought. Like, come
2: on. What are you so perfect sort of, in
1: well, exactly. Yeah. Oh, remember last time when you came home drunk with all your mates yabbering on and I couldn't get to sleep when you knew I had to be up
2: early? You know what I always think? Like, I thought, why didn't I write that down, like what she's done wrong at the time so I can bring it up later on?
0: I did that once. You know what I mean? I put notes in a phone.
2: Mate.
0: I've done it.
2: Did you get in more trouble doing that?
0: I couldn't find the note. And I'm like, hang on a second. You did something very similar to that. I wrote in my phone ages ago.
2: Oh,
0: and then I'm going, it's all passwords mate. I've got, frequent fly points. And I'm just like, anyway.
2: It was a woman's memory is so much better than a bloke's.
1: Oh,
2: I'm
1: we're
2: telling
1: very
2: you now.
1: Sharp. We've got a long memory for things that have, when we've been wronged.
2: 100%.
1: Oh, very long memory.
0: All right. 40% of people admit to doing this during an argument. Admit. Kat says, bringing up something from the past. That's 90%, I reckon. What do you reckon it is, Sydney? Help us out, because we haven't argued properly for a while, us three, have we?
1: No, not really.
0: Have we had a really...
1: Not a serious one.
0: Not a serious storm off one? No.
1: I don't think any of us have. Have we stormed off?
0: We're due for one.
2: We're due for one.
1: Yeah, we are due for one.
0: Sydney, help us out.
2: People I work with have.
0: Yeah.
1: In the past, storm off.
0: Keep walking all the way home, mate. 40% of people admit to doing this during an argument. What is it?
5: Watch all the best bits of Bo Ryan, Cad and Woodsy on Instagram. Follow at Triple M Instagram.
0: 40% of people admit to doing this during an argument. What is it? Let's go to Tony from Belmore. Tony, welcome to the show.
8: Morning, guys. How are you?
0: Good. How do you feel about this giving away this British Bulldog?
1: It's a French Bulldog.
0: French Bulldog.
8: Oh, no, mate. Let it go. Let it keep it.
0: But it's not hers, Tony.
8: No, I'm not a dog. I'm not a dog fan at all.
2: Oh, okay. What are you, a cat person?
8: Sorry?
2: Are you a cat man? Person?
8: No, nothing.
2: Oh, that's okay. You're back in my good books now. Yeah.
0: What do you think the answer is, mate?
8: Well, I reckon Kat should have won that. She had a great answer.
0: What was it?
8: You know, bringing up
2: stuff from the past.
0: But that was incorrect. That was incorrect.
8: Yeah. I know. I was actually going to say
2: it's
8: that.
2: The percentage tones.
8: It is. I know. But I reckon hanging up on someone.
2: Ooh, oh, yeah.
1: Yes.
2: I know when I've hung up on my
8: like
2: wife.
8: It. I don't like it. I find it, you know, pretty bad, but. A lot of people do it.
0: Do you do it, Woods?
2: Yeah, I've
0: I feel like you got that in your...
2: I've accidentally done it.
0: Oh, so you... Oh.
2: And then, like, at the wrong time.
0: Because your area, man, as soon as you're within Lugano hood...
2: Bad it just reception, goes,
1: that is bad.
0: He's like, yeah, mate, Billy, Slate, no, but...
2: And then you know what I get frustrated at? Is like, I can't hear her, so then I just hang up.
0: Yeah.
2: And it's like, she goes, what did you hang up with me for?
0: The hanging up's an easy way out. It's a coward's way out.
1: It is a massive coward's way out.
0: I try it a bit.
8: Yeah,
0: I do it quite a bit.
2: Ooh.
0: Just to get my story together, Tony.
2: Yeah, man.
0: Just get me.
2: Give yourself an extra
0: all
2: minute.
0: All my ducks in a row.
2: Oh, yes.
0: Tony says hanging up on people. It's the word admit. Good answer, but it's the word. I think it's the word admit. Good on
1: Thanks,
0: you, Tony. Take it easy. Still in the draw to win that British Bulldog.
1: No.
0: Michelle from Kurnell. Good morning. Not close, Kurnell.
1: Far Kurnell.
9: Morning, guys.
2: Morning.
1: Morning, Michelle.
0: How are you out there in Kurnell, Michelle?
9: I'm good.
0: 40% of people admit to doing this during an argument.
9: Well, actually, proving that I'm right by going on the internet and Googling it.
1: Oh, yeah, I do that
0: one
1: all the time.
2: So you're trying to one-up us there.
1: Yeah.
0: One of them.
2: If you need help like with your argument, you're in the wrong.
0: What about, Kat, you do it
1: I do it all the time.
0: And then we did it recently and I was like, nah,
1: but it was something
0: bullshit.
1: That was easy to Google. It was like a fact on something. And I was like, I'm dead sure I'm right about this.
0: No, one got us the other day, the most sold book.
2: Really?
1: That's right.
0: Outside of the Bible.
2: Yeah, that's right. What was it again?
1: It was a novel. It was Don Quixote.
0: Don Quixote.
2: Yeah.
0: I still don't think that's correct. I still don't think that's correct.
2: What do you think it is then?
0: Quran or something like that.
1: I thought it was Harry Potter.
0: Harry Potter.
1: No, it's Don Quixote, apparently.
0: All right. Michelle says, proving you're right by Googling the facts.
1: Yeah.
0: That's correct. Yes.
2: On you, Shelley.
1: Well done, Michelle. Yes,
2: you have
1: scored yourself. Night at the Barracks, you'll see Dave Gleeson rolling through all the greatest Aussie hits alive.
9: Oh, he's so good too. He is so good.
2: So
0: and Michelle,
2: you
0: are in the draw to win the British Bulldog on
1: you
0: Friday.
1: You are not winning a British one. I'm sorry, Michelle. The French Bulldog stays here.
9: I can't have it because I got a Staffy and
2: that's
9: he'll
2: okay.
9: get jealous.
0: That's all right. You can do what you want with it when you win
1: it. No, the dog is not for sale. Well, you can tell by the way he knows his sport.
5: He's a sports reporter. Woodsy's Sports Report.
1: Woodsy and Manly have locked in their coach.
2: Oh, they have it. It's no surprise to everybody. Fosbaugh, he's been on fire. Kieran Foran, it's official now. He will be the head coach. He'll be head coach up until 2029, which I think he'll be there longer. He's done a remarkable job. I'll tell you what, you know what's very funny when you look
0: at it? Incredible, mate.
2: In November last year, he played his last game in rugby league for the Kiwis.
0: I was flying to Goldie, to go up in September last year. He just retired.
2: Yep.
0: He was contemplating about playing the for New Zealand.
2: Yep.
0: And I said, what's the plan, mate? And he said, look, he's enjoying working on Fox,
2: mm-hmm.
0: being a broadcaster. He's going to do a little bit of coaching. That was what, 9 months ago? And now he's the head coach of Manly. From the start of the year, they were tipping him to get the spoon after
2: they were 0-3. Like, they were spoon favourites. Like, they couldn't fire a shot, guys.
0: Now you're dreading playing Manly.
2: There's 7 from their last 9 with Kieran there in charge. They're in 5th position. He's got his first game as head coach against South Sydney as an official head coach this
0: week. Mate.
2: 4 points park.
0: Couldn't happen to a better bloke,
2: And as a bloke that's been through a lot of life experiences, like some of the things he's endured, which is some has been self-inflicted, some has been through bad luck. But he's the right man for the job, and you just see the playing group. They're just so pumped. So big congratulations to Kieran Foran. And he, as I said, it's official now. He will be the Manly coach.
0: Fozball, baby.
2: And I'll tell you what, another bit of late news this afternoon. Mitchell Moses wasn't named for Parramatta Eels, which we all thought he was going to be named. He just felt a little bit of tightness in the back of the hamstring that ruled him out of Origin 1. But I'll tell you now, I think the Origin staff, I've heard from some whispers, he has spoke to the staff. They will pick him, but they'll give him up to the Wednesday or Thursday leading into the Origin. So he's still got another week to get the body right.
0: What are Parramatta doing there?
2: Whoa.
0: What about me?
1: It isn't fair.
0: They're sitting there with Perth. What about us?
2: At least they've got a marquee.
0: But
2: the only thing is, at the moment, it's hard because I feel you, man. Parramatta, they're paying majority or most of the whole
0: They can't
2: wage.
0: Win without Mitch Moses, let's
2: they
0: just say
2: They cannot win
0: it.
2: Without him.
0: Let's
2: but
0: say it.
2: Is he... focus on New South Wales.
0: Oh, I don't know, mate.
2: Would it be different if Parra were in the top 8 and in contention, Bo?
0: Probably not. Probably not. Nah. The way it happens. I don't know, Mitch. Everyone's focused on State of Origin. Yes, I get it, but what about your club?
2: I know. That's the hardest part about this period of time. That's why they've got to figure out something with this Origin period, because not just that, the standard of footy is lowered during this period of time.
0: Right.
2: You don't know who's going to win. Players don't back up. Players do back up. But it's an interesting one. And for Mitch Moses, hopefully he gets that hamstring right. And he's back out there for Origin 2, Kat.
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11: For no particular reason, I decided to go for a little run.
12: Sydney's most unlikely marathon runner.
0: Yeah, that time of the day again, looking for Sydney's most unlikely marathoner. Salute to everyone throwing their hat in the ring here.
1: Exactly. Yeah, there's been quite a few.
0: 21.1K, it's no easy.
2: That's a long run.
0: No
2: man.
0: Easy feat doing that, mate.
2: As I said, I did 10Ks over the weekend, and Jesus hell, I got another 10. Oh, another 11.1 over the top of that.
0: How long did you run?
2: 10Ks.
0: 10Ks is hard.
1: I find 5Ks hard.
0: 5Ks hurts.
2: The first 1 or 2Ks is the hardest. Yourself going.
0: Getting yourself going, and also the climb.
2: You're getting the rhythm, bro. You're getting the rhythm, my man.
0: I think we're not putting enough respect on the last 5Ks. That's where I'm at.
2: Haven't got that far yet.
0: Yeah.
1: Oh, boy.
0: We need someone to help, don't
2: Who's
0: we?
2: Who's going
0: to
2: help me?
1: That's it. And we want someone that's an unlikely runner. So
2: like
1: maybe
2: me.
1: like our man Woods, who just decided very recently he might just tackle the Parramatta Half Marathon.
0: Yes, and our next man on the standby list is Dale from Penrith.
2: Dale.
13: G'day, Dale. Guys. How are we going?
1: Good Dale. Man.
0: Is this Dale the engagement man from Caverton Party?
13: That is me.
2: How good is this?
0: Running to your wedding.
13: Running for the wedding or running away from it? I don't know.
2: Come on now. We're doing the wedding. Are we doing the wedding?
1: Now, I would say, because we've seen Dale, I would say he's more a strength man.
2: Yes.
1: Power, than a long distance. He's a power man rather
2: than a
1: long distance.
2: Yeah, 100%. Yeah.
0: Go, Dale.
13: Yeah, Cass is like one of these ones. She wears exercise gear at home, but I've never seen her exercise.
0: I don't mind that.
2: So you're bagging the missus, not you.
0: Yeah, attack's the best form of defence, Dale.
2: Yeah, I love it. Front foot, big man.
0: So do you have exercise gear, mate?
13: Yeah, I've got a set of old footy shorts laying around.
2: Well, that's all right.
0: What about the footwear?
13: Yeah, I've got a few. I've got about 15 pairs of runners, yeah.
2: Oh, jeez. Okay. Oh, you've got some runners, good boy.
0: A wide array.
2: Yes.
0: A buffet of runners.
1: How long since you've run a decent distance, Dale, and how long was it?
13: I'd say 10 years ago, I'd probably run 5K.
1: Oh, okay. Yeah, this is unlikely. I like this.
0: This is thoughts and prayers.
13: Yeah, very unlikely.
1: Yeah.
13: My head says yes, my body says no.
0: But my body is telling me no.
2: Who sings that?
0: NSYNC.
1: I was going to say R. Kelly, but it's not him, is it?
2: I don't know. NSYNC did a remake, I think.
0: Did they? Dale, okay, you want to run with our man Woods? Hand in hand.
13: I want to get closer, Woodsy. Hand in hand.
2: Oh, I love it, Dale.
0: I tell you what, you've come out of the body.
2: It's come hard and I love it. Hot and heavy, man.
0: You've come out of the gate since you've been engaged.
2: Oh, yes.
0: It's like this new lease of life, Dale.
13: That's it. I'm ready and raring to go.
2: He's in the honeymoon stage.
1: Yeah. Well, no, it's get fit for the wedding.
2: Give me a year.
0: Yeah, it'll fall apart quickly. You're right.
1: Don't listen to them, Dale.
0: When's the wedding, Big Dally? When's the wedding, Dally?
13: Next year sometime.
2: Oh, we're still doing that, aren't we? We're doing it, aren't we?
1: Yeah. No, we're involved in this.
0: I need a date.
13: Yeah. Kat's going to be married.
2: She's a celebrant.
1: I'm a celebrant. Yes. She's going celebrant involved in this.
2: What are we doing?
0: We're going celebrant.
2: Are we like...
1: Flower boy.
0: We're flower boys, but we're celebrant.
2: We could be like Night at Roxbury when Dale's gone down the runway. Yes. We go...
13: Oh, I love it.
2: What is love?
0: Baby, don't hurt me. Yes. Don't hurt me.
1: See, it's taking shape already. All we need is a 21K marathon.
2: Oh, yeah. The big man can run it with me.
0: I like what I'm hearing here with Dale.
2: He's good.
0: What do you reckon?
1: All right, in the running, definitely. Definitely in the top two in my book.
0: Your top two, mate.
13: Excellent, guys.
1: All right, hopefully we'll chat to you at the end of the week when we decide who is joining Woods for the Parramatta half marathon.
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0: Bocat and Woodsy's Words for the Birds.
1: The suburb game is back for this week, at least.
2: Yeah, it's our staple.
3: It's been great.
1: Actually, I've welcomed it back with open arms.
2: You find another gear, Cat, when you come into the suburbs. Yesterday was a good one for us. I've been out of form with it.
3: Now, you've been
1: the players. No, you guys have found
3: French's
1: all of them.
3: Forest, brother.
2: Yeah. Yes, and the players hurt me.
3: Players
2: the suburb,
3: hard.
2: I'm back in my lane.
1: Yep. Okay. In case you haven't heard this before, three words, and you've got to guess the Sydney suburb, and it's a play on words.
2: Beautiful. Play on words.
1: Okay. So to practice with you two, here we go. Your three words are dig, deserves respect.
3: Hole.
2: Dig, deserves respect.
3: Hole, deserves respect.
2: Hole's worthy.
1: Yes. Oh, you're
3: Big
1: on fire
3: dog.
1: Already.
3: Put it in, brother.
1: There we go. You
3: Put
1: guys
3: it
1: are
3: in.
1: Back.
3: Brother.
1: You guys are back.
2: And shout out to the soldiers in Holsworthy today, right? Training for when they arrive. And you know when
3: that
2: I say,
3: place
2: well, you know when
3: me.
2: They're coming. They were already.
3: We've done a couple army camps there for footy.
2: Oh, how hard is it?
1: Awful.
2: But we did 3 days.
1: they're doing years.
2: They're doing 3 years. Yeah. Deployment.
3: Oh, God love them.
2: Salute, mate.
1: Okay, here's another one. Cold, clock hand.
2: Cold,
3: winter.
2: Cold, little. Cold, little clock hand.
3: Cold.
2: Clock hand.
3: Freeze, ice.
2: Cold, clock hand.
3: Oh, yeah, good. Midnight. What do you do when it's cold?
1: Clock hand, clock hand. Clock hand.
2: Burberry.
3: Bermuda.
2: Bermuda Triangle. Brighton.
1: Burr hour. Clock hand hour.
3: That's a tough
2: I'll
3: one.
2: Give you that.
3: That's a tough one.
2: I will
3: like
2: give
3: that.
2: You that because it's clever.
1: Burr hour. What do you mean? Give it? Yes,
3: no,
1: it works.
3: That's a good one. That's a good one.
2: Burr hour.
3: Like
2: isn't
3: that.
2: It Burr hour?
3: Burr hour.
1: Burr hour.
2: I thought there was an R at the end of it.
1: It's silent.
2: Is
3: yeah.
2: it?
3: Yeah,
2: I've been
3: it
2: saying Burr hour for 41
1: Burr
2: years.
3: No, you got to get
2: yeah.
3: out, brother. You got to get out of the shire.
1: Yeah, I know.
2: Again,
1: you,
2: I don't
1: exactly.
2: go north.
3: You got to cross the bridge.
2: I don't go north.
1: Wow.
2: It's up there near Fenchurch Forest.
1: Okay, this might be more your style.
2: What? So no, you're not going to tell me it's not Fenchurch Forest, are you?
3: Are a peanut.
2: You
1: are.
2: Tell me that.
1: All right, I'm going to give you one more. This is a bit more in your neck of the woods, so you should be able to get it.
2: I know, patronising.
1: Hollywood actor surname.
3: Hollywood actor.
2: Jackman. Hemsworth. Jackman.
3: Brighton, Sylvania.
2: Depp. Is it Sylvania. Dolan's Bay.
3: Carrie Barr.
2: Yowie Bay.
3: No.
2: Hollywood surname.
3: Angadine.
2: Johnson. Hollywood surname.
3: Heathcote.
2: Manson.
3: Colonel. Not close.
2: Sylvania.
3: Allura.
1: Kiefer.
2: Sutherland.
3: Well done. He's a great actor, too.
1: I thought giving you the clue, you're
3: so
1: down
3: good.
1: Your neck of the woods.
3: That's I was going all the Shire.
1: Oh,
3: so.
2: Sutherland.
3: Jesus,
2: great
3: well played.
2: Sport. We'll be out there on Friday.
3: Yep.
1: We are Cronulla.
3: Cronulla, not Sutherland. But
2: it's a Shire, mate. Just come on.
3: Sutherland's quite a far away from
1: it. 1-3-5-3.
2: Damn. Good
1: what are yours?
2: Hey, he's got a Jace.
3: Yeah, Jace.
4: How you going, guys? Ladies?
2: Hey, what's going on in the background? Oh, my God. What's happening?
3: Is he
2: in
3: the cemetery again?
4: Oh, yeah, no, that's just the truck kicking over.
2: Hey, for your...
4: Yeah, that works.
2: Yeah, that's the truck rolling
3: yeah,
2: down
3: boys.
2: Hey, just settle this argument for us, Jace. Would you prefer Guns N' Roses tickets or a French Bulldog?
4: I'll take the Gunner tickets.
2: Okay,
1: yeah,
2: cool.
1: Good answer.
2: Dog
1: Excellent.
2: Stays alive.
1: Yeah,
4: don't
1: good.
4: Don't want to take Woodsy's dog off him.
3: No, it's not my dog. It's Cat's dog, brother.
2: Good to see you, a listener.
3: Yeah.
2: All right, we won't keep you long, mate. You got a rolling truck.
4: Yeah.
2: What's the three words?
4: A wet toilet.
3: Dunny.
1: Oh, I know.
2: Lura.
3: What area are we
1: would
3: thinking?
1: Would it be Waterloo?
4: Yeah.
2: Oh.
1: Yes.
3: How do you know that, like, straight away?
2: She lives there.
1: It's kind of it's right near me.
3: Yeah, it's next suburb.
1: It's the next suburb. Yeah.
2: She knows every suburb, mate. It's her game.
3: Come on, Jace. Could be better than that, brother.
1: Oh, Jace, I liked it, though.
3: Well done, mate. Well done.
1: Yep.
3: Thanks for calling
1: it's
3: in, big dog.
1: It's in the running.
2: Allura was hard done, boy.
3: Mm.
1: Actually,
3: Allu.
2: Walloo, Maloo.
3: Yep.
1: Denise from Castle Hill, good morning.
5: Good morning. How are you?
1: Good.
3: Is that D-Nice?
2: Good. We're excited about giving away this French bulldog, Denise.
5: I'll have to go the tickets, I think.
2: Oh, okay.
3: Yeah. Thank you. No dog lovers out there.
2: Yeah, no, you're right.
3: Income.
2: Louis, sit. Okay, we good? Give us your three words.
5: Bull.
2: Buzz.
5: High.
2: Bull, buzz, high.
1: Buzz,
3: something
1: high.
3: High.
2: Bull, buzz, high. Something B.
1: Horn. Horns.
3: Yep.
1: Yeah.
3: B.
2: Hornsby Heights.
1: Hornsby Heights.
2: Just got ya.
1: Yes. Is that right? Yes.
3: Oh, yes.
2: Is there a Hornsby Heights?
3: Yes, there is, mate.
1: Yeah, there is.
2: Really?
1: Yeah.
3: It's next to Hornsby.
1: Once again, too far north for you.
2: Hornsby Heights.
3: It's close to Hornsby South.
1: It's very close.
2: I know there's
1: to
2: a Padstow Heights, Lucas Heights.
3: Yep.
2: Hornsby Heights.
3: Really?
2: Never heard of her.
1: No. Not your neck of the woods.
2: Hornsby Heights.
3: Yes.
1: Okay. Yes.
2: I've heard it all now.
3: It's the height of Hornsby.
2: First you're going to say there's a Barawa.

0: scattering a loved one's ashes from a plastic bottle on the narrow streets of Santorini.
1: Really?
0: With a group singing Bob Marley and one person saying goodbye, Dad. So it's obviously his final wish, right, to be spread around Santorini. The incident has sparked immediate fury from all of the locals, with viewers noting that the ash blew into passers-by, their shops and their homes, because it was a very windy day in Santorini.
2: Yeah, it's also very crowded in Santorini well. Can you imagine? Oh. You're watching someone do that, the wind's picking up, and there's 100 people around trying to watch the sunset.
3: I understand.
0: Where do you stand?
3: I understand that it's his wish, but not when people are around, brother.
2: Yeah.
3: These ashes are going on other people. They didn't, like, does he want his ashes spread on other people or just the island?
0: To be fair, he might have wanted it on the steps where they're, because it's very hilly there in Santorini. But to be fair, it was extremely busy in the video. But when is Santorini not busy?
2: It's well, that's like, the thing.
3: Santorini's not busy in the winter.
2: Yeah, or
0: he wanted summer.
2: I actually don't mind when people do it like at the beach or at the water, where water carries it. And I just,
3: But you said it's very, I've never been to Santorini. Is it very windy? Is it?
2: Well, it's not only, it's crowded. It's an island. It is so crowded.
3: Yeah, I've never been to that.
0: Well, it's an island. It's windy and it's hilly. And,
2: so and it's you, quite high.
3: If you throw the ashes, it's just going to go everywhere.
2: Oh, it'd be like an umbrella effect.
3: That's disgraceful.
0: That's his wish.
3: That's not on.
2: Yeah, I know, but you've got to consider other people in the wish as well. And then also, if someone's spray, you wouldn't want to walk on it. Like, then you've got someone's ashes
3: in
2: your shoes.
3: What if it goes in someone's mouth?
2: Yeah.
0: The video's fantastic. There's a couple of, I'm going to say, Croatians behind it, because they don't want to step on it.
3: Yeah.
0: Like, everyone's bouncing around. Bob Marley, the Bob Marley singing in the background just really, really tops it off.
3: I thought it may have James Blunt. Goodbye, my lover.
2: Goodbye, well, my friend.
0: Look.
3: You have been the one.
0: People want what they want, right?
2: Yeah.
0: It happens on rugby league ovals.
3: Mate, Lockett Oval's been heaps there.
0: Steve Rogers is on Shark Park.
3: Yeah.
0: Johnny Rogers and I think Matt Rogers and the family.
3: But
0: sprinkled
3: you've got to do it when there's
0: there.
3: No games or nothing on there. Like when it's no one's at the ground.
2: Yeah, it's
3: that's
2: a crowd
3: okay.
2: factor. A friend told me a funny story. They their auntie had passed away and had spent probably a few years planning her own funeral. And so it was very elaborate. It was everyone had to go to the beach with champagne and it was meant to be a really happy affair. And she had a helicopter release her ashes from the helicopter down into the ocean.
3: And, you're kidding.
2: It was the most elaborate thing. And so they all went, this is what she wants. She'd paid for it up front. She'd been sick for a while. And so they're standing out there in Queensland somewhere and the wind's picked up as they're dumping out the ashes. The ash just ended up dumping straight onto the crowd and in their champagne.
0: Fantastic.
2: And so you've got 30 family members going...
0: Fantastic.
3: Oh, that is...
0: Well, you don't agree?
3: No. Nah.
0: It's the final wish. It's just a little bit of ash.
2: Yeah, I think she anticipated it would land in the ocean.
3: No
2: but,
3: way. Oh. Come on, man. Think of the others.
0: Going out with a
3: Stop
0: bang.
3: Stop being selfish.
0: Going out with a bang. I want, we're talking about our own funerals now then.
3: Yep.
0: I want you guys to never recover from one.
3: Why?
0: Just that's it. Upset.
2: Oh, we're just
0: dragging on.
2: Miserable forever.
0: Fold the show.
3: We'll be like those, you know those guys on those like
0: the
3: memes?
0: African, that's how I want my coffin, the Africans. Boom.
3: The whole team will be carrying and going, how good is this?
0: I reckon you could carry by yourself either, aren't you?
2: Just one on either end.
3: Coffins are heavy.
0: Like coffin, mate.
2: I reckon I could actually just put it under my arm and walk.
3: There wouldn't be many ashes then.
2: No.
0: But I do want you to be really upset. And never
3: I will be
2: well,
3: upset
2: we would be very upset. Let's not even
3: we'll
2: talk
3: play.
2: About it.
0: And you're
3: lover,
0: Dr.
3: Lover,
0: Chris
3: lover.
0: Brown. We want to know, Sydney, what happened to the ashes? Everyone knows someone who's got a story.
3: We do.
0: Have you thought about what you want with your ashes, guys?
3: No, not really.
2: Probably beach somewhere.
0: I'm thinking helicopter now.
2: I did spend a bit of time in Santorini.
3: Yes.
0: Like a destination funeral.
2: Yeah.
0: So everyone wins at the end. What happened to the ashes, Sydney? 133353.
4: 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Follow @MMM Instagram.
0: We're talking spreading the ashes after a tourist spread the ashes in Santorini.
3: Which you think's okay.
0: I think it's okay.
2: They
0: went into a few people's windows and homes and champagne glasses, coffee mugs. Play on. Bit of respect for the dead. Mm. We are Sydney. What happened to the ashes? Geez, we got some calls here. Put your seatbelts on, gang. Jack from DY, welcome to the show.
1: Good morning, legends. Thanks for having me.
0: No

0: There he is.
1: There he is.
0: I haven't heard him for a while. Big Jackie boy.
2: Hey, Jackie, great to have you back. How was the States?
3: Well, guess what? In the States and in Canada, they have a thing called Niagara Falls.
2: Oh, yeah.
3: Under the falls, they have tours underneath there that go into the horseshoe and along Niagara Falls called Maid of the Mist.
2: Yep.
3: And they get about 30 or 40 people on each boat, and they run every 15, 20 minutes. Well, unfortunately, my wife, my daughter, and myself got onto a boat that had a couple that was going to dispose of their deceased under the falls.
2: Oh, special.
3: Well, unfortunately, with the wind and the mist coming up from the falls, everybody ended up wearing whomever it was they disposed of.
2: Oh, wow.
3: They were getting up there. It was a big puff of smoke and washed, and we're all wearing raincoats, and we come off the boat looking a lot darker than what we
2: were. You clean the chimney.
0: Oh, Jesus. Hey, yeah, straight the chimneys.
2: That was Niagara Falls. What happened to you?
0: Man.
2: You can't do that anymore, Dad.
4: Is there water?
2: Dad, you can't do that anymore.
1: You cannot do that.
0: Can't dress up, guys. Come on.
1: Oh, wow. Jackie
2: good on boy. You, Jack. Let's go to Graham from Campbelltown. Graham, welcome to the show. What happened to the Ashes?
5: Yeah, long-time listener, Tyler West Tigers tragic.
0: On you, Graham. Love you, brother.
2: Thanks and prayers, bro. We're back.
5: Listen since the Doug Mulray days.
0: Oh, you're a champion, Graham.
1: Still good on you. We love it.
5: Yeah. I used to work on a charter boat, and some people chartered the boat to go out and spread the ashes on the harbour and all that, as you do. And they saved a little bit of the deceased to the best friend of the son. And the best friend actually snorted him.
1: What?
0: What?
1: Hold on, what?
0: Accidentally? Or...
1: Oh, like that
2: on
1: was...
2: What,
1: yeah, they'd planned to do that?
2: Got the credit cards
5: yeah, they planned. They, yeah, they planned it. Yeah, yeah. They done it.
6: What is wrong with some people?
2: One final night out.
0: Hey? You want to go down in some memories? Those ones.
1: Hey, wow.
2: Just one more. One more for our boys.
1: Well,
5: one for the road.
2: One for the road.
1: For the road.
7: Captain Pat Cummins.
8: Pat Cummins.
9: Cummins rattles the stumps. Pat Cummins hits the winning runs. That is some performance. Take a bow.
2: Yeah, he's led Australia to World Cup glory, and he's one of the biggest names in world cricket. Please welcome the wonderful Pat Cummins.
10: Good morning. How are we doing?
2: We're doing well, mate. We're here to talk the ICC Women's T20 World Cup, the 2026 World Cup. We always support our Aussies. We love watching the girls. Who are we playing in the final, and who should we keep our eye on out of the women here? Who's gonna win us this World Cup?
10: Yeah, look, final. I mean, we don't care, do we?
2: As long as
10: we win it.
0: That's it.
10: Maybe, England, they're hosting. Hope they don't make the finals, of course. India. India seem to be always pretty strong. Who are some of the superstars to look out for? Look, Annabelle Sutherland's, she's been on fire lately. Sophie Molyneux, her first big tournament as captain. I'm expecting a big one from her.
0: Paddy, we talk about the growth in the women's game. Like, it's been unbelievable. You know, you start with the T20 back in the home series. Obviously, the Australian, they've got their own test matches against England now. And then they've even got their own IPO. Isn't it just great to see how much the women's sport has grown for the cricket?
10: Yeah, I started about 15 years ago. And, since then, it's gone huge. WBBL is big every year. And obviously, our Aussie women's team have always been strong and seem to win most events they play in, so that's never changed.
1: Have you ever faced any of them in the nets, Paddy? Is there any crossover between the two Australian teams?
10: Not really in the nets. We do a fair bit of work with them kind of in the off-season around sponsors and different kids' events and things like that.
0: What about yourself, Paddy? How's the back going, mate? You missed a couple of test matches last year. Obviously, you sort of pulled out once we had the series wrapped up. How's the back coming along for this season?
10: It's good, thanks. It was a little bit slower than we would have liked. Kind of rushed back for the Ashes, but it was all worth it. So steadily been building up, just played some T20s over in India the last month and all got through that unscathed. So good to go for the test matches in a couple of months.
2: Hey, we've got to ask you about Travis Head. He's had a bit of backlash there.
0: Oh, him and Virat Kohli.
2: A billion Indians are coming at him and everyone else in world cricket. How have you gone in terms of backlash? Because, mate, that, it's relentless. And social media, I just had a look at your social media again. I love having a little creep on there. They don't give up. You can post anything. You can post the sunrise and they come at you and hit you. How has it been for you? Do you switch off that sort of stuff? Does some of the barbs stick? How does it work?
10: It's pretty full on. I think he woke up to about another 100,000 comments or something.
2: Yeah.
10: Like genuinely 100,000. Look, mate, you kind of get used to it. You just got to switch it off and know when it's not a good day to open up the app, I think, because there's no way to hide from it if you don't do that.
2: Hey, I saw you up in the Blue Mountains recently. I just went up there with the family for a week. I love it up there. Nice and crisp. Good people, good food. I have to ask, did you go to the Yellow Deli Cafe? Because I went up there, all right? People were saying it's a cult, really good food. Have you been there?
10: I don't know. Is that the one on the corner?
2: It is the one on the corner.
10: We couldn't get in. There was a massive lineup.
2: How good is that? Yeah,
10: don't tell people about it.
2: Nah, how good is that? Yeah, the first rule of the cult, don't talk about the cult. But how good is that? Pat Cummins can't get in. I walk in with 25 people. Right? But, hey, we appreciate your time, mate. If you do want to go in that, let me know. I can sort it out for you. You just got to have a ponytail.
10: Yeah, perfect.
2: I
10: wear my tie-dye.
1: Good on you, Pat Cummins. Prime Video will stream every match of the ICC Women's T20 World Cup live, exclusive and free to all fans in Australia. Pat Cummins, thank you so much for joining us this morning.
2: Legend.
10: No worries. Cheers, guys.
0: Thanks. On you, buddy.
4: Ryan, Cat and Woodsy's
2: Gas Cop. Yeah, Gas Cop this week. Home game, baby, at Granulla, North Granulla Beach.
0: How did you score that near your joint?
2: I know people. Next Door Cafe in Granulla. We are letting our Gas Cop run loose there on the sand. And our Gas Cop is none other than Cat Lynch.
0: Yeah, the Cat.
1: Oh, boy. I just got a wave of nervousness.
0: Yeah, the Gas.
1: As it creeps closer, I'm going to be peaking at about 8 o'clock on Friday.
0: We're going to get heaps of pre-workout in the Cat, a lot of coffees, so she'll be flying.
1: Just to relax. I'm at the physio on Thursday night for an unrelated issue for my hamstring, but I've actually said to her, don't ask any questions. I'm going to need you to tape both my knees.
0: Well, Kat, I've just messaged Mark Noakes. He's a strapper for the Cronulla Sharks.
2: Great man.
1: You're kidding.
0: They're not training till about 10:30, so I asked him if he could come down a little bit early and strap our gorgeous Cat up.
1: Oh, I would love that. Bring the table. We're on here.
2: But you can't – when was the last time you strapped your knee, Kat? Because you can't really move laterally when you heavily strap your knee.
1: Well, that's the whole point. I don't move laterally.
2: Oh.
0: Just straight.
1: Yeah, just straight. As I said, I'm bullet training.
2: Okay, that's right. You don't have ACLs.
1: Yeah, I don't have – both of them are gone. Ooh. So, well, actually, they're reconstructed, but
0: – No, you've got them.
1: I've got them, but the lateral movement is going to be an issue, so I'm going straight.
2: We get to do the Hornwoods.
0: Oh, how good is it?
2: All right, the Gas Cop start crawling now.
0: Crawling. So we're at Next Door, the coffee shop again. Door. I love that, mate.
1: What if I just lead everyone into the water?
0: That's okay.
1: Yeah?
2: I would stay away from water.
0: Kat, it is up to you. When that sort of horn goes, you're in your own world and you've just got to think, I've got to get away from these people.
2: Think how you're going to fall. That's what I did most of the time.
1: Okay, it's at least it's sand.
2: It's going to be a good turnout. We're going to drape Kat in fuel vouchers.
0: Oh, yes.
2: I think we might get some Cronulla guys down there.
0: Really?
1: Oh, that'd be great.
2: I mean, Nico Hines. He's our man.
1: Oh, that'd be huge.
2: We love it because he's not playing.
1: None of them are tackling me.
2: He's got his YouTube. He's got his stuff.
0: I'll tell you one thing. I won't be going to Toby Rudolph's room again because I know what he gets up to early in the morning.
1: Oh, he was stark nude last time you went
2: Still got the key? Why that to me?
0: Braley.
2: No, it's going to be a good turnout. Home game. A lot of punters out there that love running after things that are free.
0: Oh, yes.
2: So come down. Meet the team. Potentially Sharks players. Well, I'm the Prince of Promises. I haven't spoken to them, but
1: we might check in.
2: I will
1: get
2: a hold of them.
0: And just after 8, you'll be able to get some fuel vouchers and some tickets.
2: And you'll get to, you've always wanted that one up on Kat, right? You've always wanted to just push her head into the sand respectfully.
0: It sounds like it's something that you want to do.
2: Nah, I'm we need
1: Kat. He knows better.
2: I reckon we'll get real protective when she wins.
0: We will.
1: I hope so. I'm planning on you two being my seckies.
0: She's our sister, man.
2: She is our sister.
0: Yeah.
2: could be Cronulla Riot 2.0.
1: Oh boy. Hey, okay.
2: No, too much?
0: Too much, yeah.
2: Like a fun ride.
0: Always take it too far.
1: Yeah, I know. You stepped over the line once again. Look, we will be there from 5:30 until 9. Next door cafe.
2: Jeez. Yes. Just remember that. Yeah. Hey.
0: Sleep in
1: for you. Live around the corner, you'll be fine.
2: Right, I won't have to get up till 4:20.
1: Yeah, good on you. Yes. We will see you there. Come and join us. Come one, come all. And obviously, you can chase me as a Gascock and hopefully score yourself some fuel vouchers and some other stuff that's strapped to my body.
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2: So Sam Mack is at Randwick Children's Hospital for Channel 7 Sick Kids Appeal that is on today. He's talking to patients and he joins us live now. Sam Mack, the star of Channel 7. Welcome to the show, mate.
0: Hey!
3: Love the intro. Thank you, bud. Good morning, guys. Really appreciate you having me on. And I know that you're joining us down here as well today. So for those that aren't across it, Sydney Sick Kids Day. We're in here. We're meeting the kids. We're trying to raise money. Now, when we say raise money, and I know that it's cost of living is tough, but, you know, $20, $50, whatever you can do, let me tell you where that's going to go and how that's going to help. It's going to get the best research. It's going to get the best equipment. And it's going to get something that I think is really important, and I know that you guys have experienced this, experiences for the kids on the ward who are going through, and the families are going through the worst time of their life. They need art therapy. They need the Captain Starlight. They need music therapy. These things that are going to take their mind off their medical situation. So we are all in raising money, and I love that you guys are on board as well. That's awesome.
0: Oh, we can't wait to see you a little bit later on, Sammy, after the show. But is there a goal that we're trying to achieve, what we want to get to, big man?
3: They haven't said to me a specific goal. I always say shoot for the stars. The bigger the better. But I also don't want people to think, I'm doing it tough. I can only put $20. That won't do much. It actually will, because if you get a few thousand people to put in $20, I'm no mathematician.
0: Yes.
3: But Bo will tell us how much money that is.
2: Yes.
3: How much
2: is that, Bo? That's a lot of thousand.
1: Yeah. Sam, can you tell us a bit about some of the kids you've met there this morning?
3: Yeah, I love it. I mean, when I come in here, and I know that you guys are the same, you can't help, particularly if you're a parent yourself, you can't help but just feel that feeling in your gut of like, imagine my family going through this. It's a natural feeling. But I met Ruby, who's 14. She's been in here for 273 days. She's from Darwin. And she was just so happy. And that's the thing that blows my mind. It's like you're going through the toughest time of your life, but you are happy. You're putting a positive energy out there. And she wanted to give a shout out to her dog back in Darwin. His name is Thor, that she only sees on FaceTime. So she's giving a shout out to her dog. It was really sweet. And then I said, do you want to give a shout out to your school? And she gave a shout out to her school back in Darwin. She said, you know, I miss them, but I don't really want to go back to school. I love their honesty.
0: Good on
3: her. It was so good. And then we just had a little girl named Karma who's dyed her hair blue. She's a big Billie Eilish fan. And she's in here with her grandma, and they were just really sweet people. She's made a lot of friends in here. She's been coming here since she was a baby. Unfortunately, she's regularly in here at the Children's Hospital. Every patient has a story, and it's not just the child who's going through it. It's the parents, you know, the parents having to go through it. It's the brothers and sisters, you know, it interrupts their schooling, and it's a team effort, and that's why if your listeners can get on board in any way they can today, and shout out respect to you guys for getting down here as well. We're all in for the same cause, and that is to raise as much money as we can.
2: And the money goes, it's not only for the medical equipment, mate, and the research, the innovation, but like you just touched on, the family support services for those, that not only the parents, like you said, brothers and sisters, we've got a very generous audience, right? Our people, we've got a lot of blue-collar fams, but when we put our arm out, they reach back. What is it like when you see other people and other parents and the family members there? Because it hits far and wide. It hits communities. And every cent helps, doesn't it, Sam?
3: You've hit the nail on the head, Bo, and I know that you guys see it as well, because it's often the people that have the least that give the most. And that is something that's very, very special about Australia. You know, mentioned blue collar, you mentioned, you know, your tradies. I've seen it firsthand. They're the first to go, here you go, here's $100. Yeah. And I just think that's awesome, and it's something that should be celebrated. And you're exactly right. And the other thing I'll mention is not just kids in Sydney, it's kids from around the country. So it's specialist treatment, the best of the best treatment here in Sydney. So if you've got relatives interstate, or if you're from interstate, you're also going to get your kids in here for treatment as well if that time comes.
2: You're a good man, mate. We will see you very soon.
3: Love your work, guys. I'm so glad that you're on board as well. Well done.
1: Yeah.
3: Can I be a Triple M whisper?
2: Yeah.
1: What do you got?
3: Triple M.
2: Oh, yes.
1: Love it.
2: Oh, no. You've just put our whisper guy out of work.
0: Oh, yeah, no. He's not happy, Sammy.
2: Oh, no. Channel 7, we lost another one. Oh, there you go.
1: Thanks, Sam. We cannot wait to see. If you'd like to get involved, go to 7news.com.au/SCHF. And we'll see you there later this morning.
2: Kat, you have influenced me.
1: Oh, how did I do that?
2: I've got an admission to make. Watching Off Campus. The biggest show. It's on Amazon Prime.
0: Are you kidding me?
2: It launched, two or three weeks ago. Everyone's talking about it. I said, you know what? I spoke to Kat yesterday off air and we were having a chat. And she goes, Carl would like it. My wife would like it. So I said, okay, we'll give it a crack. I'd never judge a series on the first episode.
1: You can't.
2: Yellowstone was the first episode. Wasn't great. One
0: Breaking
2: of the best
0: Bad.
2: Things ever made.
1: Yeah, Breaking Bad is slow horrendous. To start. Even
2: Ozark was slow to start. One of the greatest
1: and the greatest series
0: Peaky
1: ever.
0: Peaky Blinders was great from the start.
2: Peaky Blinders was it?
1: Look, it's rare. It's
2: but that's
1: rare.
2: Not on the level of Ozark and
0: excuse me,
2: Breaking Bad and whatnot. But let's not digress, guys. So I'm about 3/4 of the way through the first episode.
1: Okay.
2: And it definitely
1: are you
2: has
1: intrigued?
2: More attention. It's an easy watch.
1: It's very easy to watch. So for anyone that doesn't know, it's an American ice hockey romance sort of drama.
0: Yeah.
1: And it's set in a college. In America. It's got an Aussie guy in it, the really good-looking guy from Heartbreak High.
0: What's his name?
2: Josh Houston.
1: Josh Houston.
2: That's why I'm watching.
1: He is stunning. He's smouldering.
0: Houston, we have a problem.
2: You talk about influences, people that influence the culture. He opened a coffee shop in Cronulla. He's got a share in it. Down at the top of the mall, right near there where the amphitheatre is.
0: Yep.
2: I've been there 3 times just to see if he's there.
0: Has he been there once?
2: I think for the opening. But he's around.
1: He's around.
2: Lot of people go there. My daughter, we all go there just to try get a glimpse.
1: He's stunning. But actually, the main, for me, it's all about Garrett. Garrett's like the main ice hockey dude.
2: My only objection there, the Garrett's about, what, late 20s, 30?
1: Okay. Oh, but you don't know don't that. Know. He looks the same age.
0: I haven't seen the show.
2: I don't know about that.
1: Really?
2: Yeah, no, he does look late 20s.
0: Really?
2: Yeah, he's
1: and
2: like
1: he just
2: a,
1: seems like such a nice guy.
0: Okay.
2: He's a jock.
1: Yeah, but he seems like a really nice one.
2: I do like him like that.
0: What do you mean? So, like, I've never seen, never heard
2: what
0: of this
2: show. What do you
0: mean?
2: Well, you reckon he's a nice jock? I'm
1: he
2: only
1: seems like a nice guy. You would love it. Just, Woodsy, you just fast forward to, I think it might be episodes 5 or 6.
0: Okay.
2: What's that?
1: And it's just a whole locker room full of undercarriage.
0: Oh, like, yes. Was it good or bad? Talk to me.
1: Oh, no, good.
2: Roughly it's, what minute?
0: Oh, great.
1: What? Is it episode 6 or 5?
2: So there's nudity.
1: Okay. No, it's episode
0: 8.
2: I tell you what, it is.
0: Not just
2: it
0: undercarriage. Feels cheesy. There are other things as well in it that I like.
1: Well, do you know how you always talk about nudity. Undercarriage and men's locker rooms and all the sizes that you
0: did
1: get the whole shebang?
0: Did you pause the show?
1: Of course I did.
0: What are we talking about, good or bad?
1: Some of them are good. Some of them are, you know, just your sort of run of the mill. But, I mean, that's what I like about it.
0: Snip
1: There's no,
0: or no snip?
1: Both.
0: Oh wow!
1: Yeah, and it's not and it's not stunt.
0: Any boudoirs in there?
1: I think there is.
0: Yes. Now you have
2: again.
0: My
2: I'm only at one, but you both got my attention.
1: Yeah, there's a bit of romance in it, but it's all very tasteful. Like
2: it is tasteful. And
1: I feel like older teenage girls would definitely be watching this on the sly.
2: So not 41-year-old men.
0: No.
1: Well, I'm a bit worried. I'm too old to be watching it, but.
2: it's an easy watch.
1: Yeah.
2: But we love supporting Aussies, Josh Houston.
0: Oh, yes. He's your man, eh? You love him, man.
2: Oh, man. Mr. Sex.
0: He's got sexy eyes, doesn't he?
1: Bro. Oh, he's smouldering. Yeah. It's almost like.
0: Do you get the flutters when you see him on TV?
1: He's not my typical type, but he's someone that I want to see in a Gucci ad.
2: He's not Nigerian.
0: Oh, no. I was going to say, he's not. I didn't want to go down that way.
2: He's not Sudanese or Nigerian. Yeah.
1: He's actually half Sri Lankan.
2: He is half Sri Lankan.
1: I did look it up. Yeah.
2: But he is, I heard, so he's playing an Aussie in it. I don't want to get too much away.
1: Yeah.
2: But apparently he auditioned in with an American accent.
0: What?
2: Then in an English or Irish
1: accent. I think it was an Irish. So he auditioned in an Irish accent and went, you know what, just keep your Aussie accent.
0: Really?
2: We just need you in.
1: You're just hot.
2: Don't worry
1: keep you
2: about
1: in it. You play the hot musician that she's trying to get a hold of.
0: So he's playing a hot guy that hardly says any words.
1: No, he does
0: talks.
1: Say a bit.
0: So he does talk.
2: Okay. Yeah. As well. Okay.
1: But no, it's good. But the fact that you reckon you're going to commit to it?
2: You know what, I'm going to commit for you. I'm going to give it one more episode.
1: Okay.
2: And if it's cost me 1 hour of my life, which I dearly need, especially at this point.
0: Can you just write down what episode and what time nudity nights and I'll tune in?
1: Well, I told you, it's episode 8.
0: Yeah, but there's got to be more than one.
2: We're talking guilty pleasures.
0: Oh,
2: both Kat and I are watching off campus.
1: Yes.
2: Not too long to you be doing it, Woods.
0: Nah, mate, it's not my cup
2: of
0: tea.
2: Because you're guilty.
1: You're into the Kardashians.
2: Kardashians.
0: That who's is your my cup of tea.
2: Who's your favourite character from the Kardashians?
0: Rob Disick.
1: What?
0: Lord Disick.
1: No.
0: Yeah. It's.
1: Why?
0: It's Courtney's ex-husband.
1: Yeah.
0: He's just, mate, you've got, you, when
2: what
0: you
2: about
0: watch
2: Rob
0: this
2: Kardashian?
0: Series, he comes and disappears a lot, mate. Yeah, he's like, what's his name? China.
2: He
0: gets
2: China.
0: Caught up in that, yeah.
2: Yeah, he gets caught up in Black
0: Lord
2: China.
0: Lord Disney is the man. Mate, he's one of the funniest humans.
2: We all get caught up in Black China at some stage in our life. So we asked, what is your guilty pleasure? Shane has called in from C-Town. Good morning, Shana.
5: Good morning, team. How are we?
2: We're good. Be honest with us. It's a safe space.
5: Mate, I still watch Home and Away. I've watched it since I was 8 years old and I turned 46 this year.
0: Oh, no.
1: Wow. So are you talking every single episode? So you're religiously at the... Wow.
5: Yes, every episode since I was about 8 years old.
0: Who's your favourite character?
5: Alf.
0: Oh, Big Alf.
1: Alf. Actually, he'd be mine, too.
5: If Alf leaves the show, I'll stop watching it.
0: He's in some drama at the moment on the show, isn't he, big man?
5: Yeah, he's all right. He ran someone over, but it wasn't him.
2: How many times has Alf been done DUI? Is that Alf?
0: Oh, mate.
2: Alf looks younger now, Shane, than 38 years ago.
1: It's true.
0: Oh, mate.
5: I think he has an age. Yeah, I agree with that, mate. He looks the same as the day he started.
1: God, beautiful. How many pippers has there been on Home and Away? There was a lot of pippers.
5: Three pippers.
0: Have you seen the Alf clips on social media?
1: Oh, yeah. Shane's losing his mind. Yeah.
2: I'd love to do the maths on that. How many months you have spent, years spent watching it?
0: Yep.
5: I went to school in Bankstown and all the Lebanese boys used to, quote Alf at school. It was hilarious.
0: Oh, that's great. That is great.
2: Flamen.
0: You're Flamen.
5: Flamen and Crows and, yeah.
2: Ray, Flamen Glove, mate.
0: Yeah.
5: Yes.
1: Have you visited Palm Beach where they film it, Shane?
0: Have to have.
5: Yes, I have.
1: Yeah.
2: Okay. Do you know it's not...
5: I've got photos outside the surf club.
2: All right. Who else have you met from there? Have you met Alf?
5: Yes, I actually went out with a girl who was one of the extras on the show for a couple of years as well.
2: Oh, bro, I used it to get close to Alf.
0: That's it.
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11: For your early drive home on Triple M, it is Lou and Judge.
12: We've had a bit of an incident.
13: Yeah, so run us through it, bud.
12: Well, there's nothing really to run through because it's more of a, did this happen?
13: Oh,
12: or did it not?
13: Jesus.
12: So.
13: No, this is fair dinkum. You've been talking about this all day.
12: I'm going to say I'm 93% sure I've been bitten on the bum by a spider. It's got a little hole.
13: Sorry?
12: On my cheek. On my.
11: Sorry.
13: A little hole.
11: I'm sorry.
12: On my cheek.
13: Okay. And this is radio, not the podcast, kid.
12: It's sort of swelled and it's a bit red.
13: Red.
12: And it, you know, you know how when you've been bitten it goes like white around the I don't want to say
13: this is good. There's too hole. Much jokes here.
12: Okay, well, white around the hole. Yep. Of the bite.
13: Yes. Yep.
12: And then it's sort of red.
13: Just look. Just look.
12: No, Jack.
13: Where is it?
12: Like on the top of my peach.
13: So on the top?
12: Yeah.
13: Give us a guess.
12: No.
13: Is it too low?
12: Yeah, it's too low.
13: Okay, it's okay, save us.
12: So stop saying, give us a geese.
13: Yeah, give us a geese. Yeah, no, fair. I feel like that's fair. But can I just say.
12: I obviously sleep nude, so I think maybe there's a spider in my bed.
13: Louisa, we did the potty this morning, right?
12: Yes.
13: You were whinging and sooking about halfway through the pot. You were going, something's bitten me. Something has bitten me. It's bitten my
12: don't
13: butt.
12: Come crying to me when I don't have a leg tomorrow.
13: I won't. I guess the last thing I'd do is come crying to you.
12: Well, you would.
13: If you lost your leg.
12: You would, because I wouldn't have a leg.
13: Listen.
12: What if it's poisonous?
13: This is, venomous. I knew that this would become my entire day today. Yeah, when you get a hold of some, your glasses, you talked about them for 3 days.
12: Lost them and I can't see anything.
13: Can't see a thing.
12: Cricket. I literally say people's wrong names, so I'm going, is that Brendan?
13: You were watching
12: no, that's John.
13: A documentary. You watched 30 minutes of a cricket documentary.
12: I still love the Ashes.
13: Didn't stop talking about it.
12: I love Pat Cummins.
13: You had the bite. Or whatever it is today. I think you've scratched your butt.
12: On what?
13: Who?
12: I'm not like
13: Now then, who knows? You're like a dog with worms.
12: No, I'm not like a panda that's like using the bamboo. I'm not a panda using the bamboo to scratch my butt.
13: I just don't think you've been bitten by something. You were yarning about it at the podcast and the first thing you do is come in and, everybody, I think I've been bitten by something. What? Everybody, gather round. Princess.
12: Hear ye, hear ye.
13: You had one of them little bells. Ding, ding, ding, ding, ding.
12: I've got a podium.
13: Yeah, correct.
12: No, but I'm going to the doctor tomorrow, so I will let you know. Do not fear. You will know tomorrow if it's a spider bite.
13: If you've been bitten by a white tail or something, I'll have to eat my words.
12: You have to give me $500.
13: That's not how this works.
12: It's $200.
13: After white tail, you'll probably be brown bread, so I won't have to. Yeah, I'll take that bit.
11: Yeah.
13: Yeah, good.
12: But it got me thinking, 1-3-5-3, what bit you on the bum?
13: No one is going to call.
12: Absolutely, there'll be bites. Like if you live in Queensland and you're in the toilet and then a python comes up the toilet and bites your bum.
13: Python. I don't think we'll get any calls.
12: Spiders, bird, a bird. Oh, phones are lighting up. Magpies swooping in. 10.
13: I don't think we're getting any.
12: I reckon we're getting at least 3. What bit you on the bum? Prove Judge wrong.
14: The early drive home with Lou and Judge.
11: For your Wednesday arvo on Triple M, it is Lou and Judge. And we've been asking on 1-3-3-5-3, What bit you on the bum?
12: Yeah, because Jarch doesn't think we were going to get any calls. And hey, ding, ding, ding, that caller board is lit right up. That's lighter than a Christmas tree. That's more lit than a Christmas tree. Damn it, the execution was not there. But if it was, that would have been a banger.
13: Can't believe you looked Nick and I dead in the eyes pre-show and said, hey, boys, and you went, this is going to be the best show I've ever done. You said pussies.
12: Yeah, I did.
13: And you spat at both of us.
12: Yeah.
13: And now you're bringing out this sort of rubbish.
12: Well, I think that's quite, if I executed it well.
13: Excuse it.
12: No, that caller board's more lit up than a Christmas tree.
11: I mean, the thing is, this actually might be as good as it gets.
13: Yeah, this correct. Is this a good? Is this as good as it gets with Lou?
11: We're looking out to the producers.
13: We're looking out to the producers.
11: We're getting nods.
13: We are getting nods.
12: Okay, unanimous. I'm just getting started.
13: Can I tell you? Well, listen, I have to eat my words because it did light up.
12: Yeah, exactly.
13: Like a Christmas tree, right, Nick?
12: That's great.
11: Execution.
13: Right. We got Phil. What bitch on the bump?
2: No, I got bitten by a pig.
12: Like, see, it can happen.
13: But enough about Lou's ex-boyfriend. Hey, what happened?
2: Well, I was with the mayor of Boho going to pick up
13: Boho?
2: A couple of pigs to take home.
12: Wait, Phil.
2: And he said, go and pick it up. And I said, righto. So I picked it up. The mother pig turned to chase me.
13: Yep.
2: I was not quick enough and it took a big chunk out of my behind.
13: Jeez.
12: Phil, you don't happen to know a Lockie Smith, do you?
2: I don't know of him, no.
12: Okay.
13: He's the big dog of Boho, mate. I'm surprised. All right. Thank you, mate. Kelly.
5: Hey, how you going?
13: Good. What bit you on the bum?
5: It was kind of on the bum, but kind of more in between the cheeks up near your girly bits.
13: Okay.
5: Either a black widow or a redback.
13: No way.
5: Because we got taken to the hospital.
12: Twins.
5: For 3 days.
13: Kelly.
5: They couldn't work out if it was a redback or a black widow from peeing on the side of the road.
13: Mate, how lucky. Like,
12: but you got to go, you got to go.
13: Not how lucky are you, but how lucky are you?
5: Out in the middle of Denman. Pretty unlucky because I'm a heavy set girl, so I got a big bum. So I had to lay on my stomach for 3 days while I was on IV antibiotics.
13: You are joking.
5: My bum was bigger than my boobs breastfeeding.
12: Wow.
5: I couldn't put my bum cheeks together. I couldn't walk. I couldn't sit.
12: Oh, cow.
5: And now I have a hole in that part under my hoo-ha near my bum hole where you can, like, put half of your finger to the knuckle in the hole that it's made.
13: How do you know?
12: Oh. Kelly, who's testing that out for you?
5: My husband told me. But every time we drive past Denman, I have severe PTSD now.
13: It's up the first knuckle, though.
12: I love how it wasn't that graphic at all.
13: Well, yeah, correct, Louisa. Thank you, Kelly.
12: Okay, Andrew.
6: Hey, guys, how you going?
13: Good, mate. How you going?
6: Oh, yeah, pretty good.
13: That's the way. What bitch on the bum?
6: Scorpion when I was in WA.
13: Ooh, how big was a scorpion?
12: Was it me?
6: A scorpion. About the size of an index finger.
12: Wow, that's pretty big.
13: So it's my understanding that the bigger they are, the less venomous they are. The smaller ones, you really got to wait. So were you in much trouble? Were you okay?
6: For about a month, I had to be on antibiotics and that and shivers. Get dressings changed.
13: Oh, shivers. So pretty gnarly.
12: In my head.
6: Yeah, they were pretty gnarly.
12: In my head, scorpions are just in, like, the desert.
13: What do you reckon a lot of Australia is?
12: But you know what I mean? Like,
13: nah, but you're thinking of another continent or country, aren't you?
12: I'm thinking of, like, nah, I'm not even going to go into it. Let's just leave it at that. I've said enough.
13: Jeez. Should we go, Jace?
12: Yeah, one more.
13: Round us out, brother. What bitch on the bum?
8: Hey, how you guys going?
13: Good, mate.
8: Years and years ago, we had an animal, a ginger cat.
13: Yep.
8: And whilst in the midst of making love to the wife, it used to come and lick my ankle. But
13: Christ, you said ankles when you started with an ah word.
12: Oh, I was like, oh, Jace.
13: And we're talking bums.
8: Surprisingly, they've got very rough tongues.
13: Yeah, they
8: just
13: do.
8: Random.
13: They do.
8: They're not like soft and squishy. Wet sandpaper. Anyway, I digress. In the midst of one passionate evening, I suddenly feel like four paws on the back of my thighs. All with the claws out and her teeth just chowing down on my bum cheek.
13: Jeez.
12: I think my nearly got close.
8: I think my poussée was very jealous of the poussée. obviously okay. giving the...
11: Okay.
14: The Early Drive Home with Lou and Jarch.
11: Triple M, it is Lou and Jarch for your Early Drive Home. And yesterday, something was said.
13: Something was said yesterday, which I found very interesting. Lily, would you like to remind the nation?
12: Well, I stand by it.
13: Talk to me.
12: We were talking about how a man used a Twix bar.
13: As a pillow.
12: As a pillow yeah. when he's on the train. So like sort of so it wouldn't hit the edge, you know, there's sort of a bit of a rail so that he could, you know, have a little squishy comfy thing.
13: Mm.
12: And then I proceeded to say this.
13: You know what, it actually worked not too bad.
12: Toblerone.
13: What?
12: Like if you had it round the other way so that the...
13: A toblerone?
12: No.
13: So you just named potentially the worst chocolate to sleep on.
12: Let me tell you, because you flip it upside down so the pointy bits are in between. Like, do you know what I mean? So it's like... You put it in like that, so it's like a little, you know, slot,
13: oh, yeah.
12: and
13: good.
12: Then it sits like that, like up.
13: You've named
12: so it's like
13: the worst chocolate not up to sleep arrows. To sleep on. Sorry, so Australia, just to clarify, so you'll have to use it like that, and so it'll sit like that, which turns out doesn't work well on an audio platform because no one knows.
12: Okay, well,
13: what this, that.
12: What I mean is, so it's obviously got the little pyramid.
13: Yes.
12: And then you've got the little bumps.
13: You got the gaps. Yeah, yeah, yeah.
12: So this is not going to work as well on this table here.
13: Right.
12: But what I was planning on doing, I'm going to take my headphones off.
13: Okay.
12: You might have to direct, sorry.
13: Yeah, yeah, yeah, I'll talk through it. I'll talk through it, yep.
12: But it's not as thin as I think a window sort of would be. So, see here?
13: So she's got it upside down. She's got a gap. She's broken it. Yeah. She's broken it. It's broken through the foil. Yep.
12: Like this.
13: Yeah, so it sits like...
12: Oh, my God, I'm asleep.
13: Lulu, that is easily the worst chocolate to use for a pillow. It's one of the great chocolates. Or it's one of the best chocolates the to best. Eat.
12: Was it the smartest thing I've ever done? Because now we've got a Toblerone studio on the work card.
13: Hey, kid, you're a genius.
12: And now it seems to us happily bent into...
13: No, but see, I... You, even...
12: God, they're good.
13: They are bloody good.
12: Where is the Toblerone made? Shout
13: isn't
12: out
13: it bloody
12: to the
13: Switzerland or something?
12: Shout out to the is Toblerone.
13: It, well, it is Switzerland. There you go. Established in Switzerland in 1908.
12: Oh, these are the Swiss Alps.
13: So, oh, that's what they replicate. So Louisa.
12: I made that up.
13: So, Louisa.
12: Yeah.
13: Do you digress that that is the worst chocolate to sleep on? Because that's, first of all, you snapped it in half without any pressure. Number two, if you've got it upside down, so the flat bit's on your head, it's not going to stay anywhere because it's so pointy.
12: I believe I said the Santa chocolate marshmallow, not Toblerone. Wait,
13: buddy, we just...
12: I think you misheard that audio and I said so marshmallow Santa.
13: So, Budzo, why did we buy the Toblerone, do you think?
12: Because I was hungry.
13: It is good. Okay, okay. Toblerone. Mm. New slogan, shit pillow, great chocolate.
12: Delicious.
11: Something that would be soft to sleep on, a donut. Donut King, $100 up for grabs with you versus Lou next. Thank you. Take the year off, Lucky Pringle. 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
11: For your Winston Churchill Wednesday, it is Lou and Jarch on Triple M.
13: Wow. How are we feeling, Lulu?
12: Yeah, I'm always feeling good, mate. This is my bread and butter.
13: I think you've lost the last 10 in a row.
12: That's not true. You're the adjudicator and you always go, giving it to Zanza, giving it to Zanza, giving it to Zanza.
13: How about this? On today's episode of You vs. Lou, you can answer before I finish the question.
12: Deal.
13: You can get the point.
12: Deal, sugar.
13: I only do that because there is a slight delay on the phone, so if it's close, they get it. Now, we've got Luke on the line. Luke, how you going?
9: Very well. How are you?
13: Mate, keeping out of trouble. How's your general knowledge?
9: Look, I think it'll be rocks or diamonds, to be honest.
13: Love
9: one
13: that.
9: Or the other.
13: Yeah, one or the other. I like it.
12: Let's hope for diamonds, Luke.
9: I hope so.
13: That means you'll win.
9: Yeah.
13: Tough
9: yeah,
13: a drink.
12: I'm feeling generous. I need a glass of water. I got to stay hydrated.
13: Okay. Luke, I'm going to read the questions. First to answer gets the point. Luke, may the force be with you. Are you ready?
9: I think I am.
13: Lou. She just yawned.
12: Yep.
13: Are you? Oh, she's taking this one very arrogantly, Luke.
12: And
13: I hope it's an absolute smoke show. Gee whiz. Are you ready, kid?
12: Yes.
13: That's to you.
12: Sorry, I thought I saw snake lollies out there.
11: Oh, my God.
13: You know what? I revoked the finishing question. Nah, you've pissed me off. You versus
12: really
13: Lou
12: good
13: begins. You're back. You can do it. You versus Lou begins in 3, 2, 1, go. Which AFL team's colours are purple and white?
12: Fremantle.
10: Fremantle.
13: Giving it to Lou. Tina Sparkle, played by Aussie Sonia Kruger, is a character in which Baz Luhrmann film?
10: Oh.
13: Imagine
12: Avatar.
13: If you had
10: no idea.
12: The Old West.
13: Nah, someone with a cane. But was also
12: Michael Caine.
13: It's Strictly Ballroom. it's a bad clue. In Shrek, what is the name of the land where Fiona's parents live?
12: Far, far away land.
10: Far, far away land.
13: Giving it to Luke, actually. You pissed me off, remember. Gout Gout has broken the record in which running race?
12: 100 metres.
10: 100 metres.
12: 150, 200, 800, 200.
13: 200. It's the 200, Lou. 150 metre race.
12: Oh,
13: what?
12: I've done that.
13: It's been 52 years since Muhammad Ali died. No, it hasn't. What sport did he play?
10: Boxing.
13: He was a boxer.
12: 52 years.
13: Also, I love. What sport did he play? Boxing. I'm just going out. I'm going to play some boxing. Love you, though. Love you. The James Bogue Brewery is set to cease beer production in which Australian city?
12: Perth. Melbourne. Sydney.
10: Sydney,
12: Brisbane,
10: I don't know.
12: Gold Coast,
13: Tasmania,
12: Adelaide, Hobart.
13: Launceston. Which royal appeared in the Friends episode, the one with Ross's wedding?
12: Prince William.
13: It's a female.
10: Oh,
12: the Queen.
10: Fergie.
13: Correct, Luke. Which company created the PlayStation?
10: Sony.
12: Hasbro.
13: Correct, Luke. Which Aussie actor has gone viral after showing Ryan Reynolds how to do a shoey?
10: Two of us.
13: No.
12: Hugh Jackman.
13: Correct. Yeah. Your man, Hugh Jackman. Which nation has won the most FIFA World Cups?
10: Brazil.
13: Luke, just said what Luke said, didn't you? What's the score there? That was a great round. I had a lot of fun. 4-3 to Luke. Well done, mate.
10: You beauty.
12: Sorry, it's been 10 years since he died.
13: Yeah,
12: he was 75. I've got to get my glasses back. I thought they said 30 years.
10: I don't know whether you play boxing either. Getting punched in the face.
13: That's what I
10: mean.
12: No, I play it a lot.
13: Oh, thank you, Luke. Well done, mate.
10: Awesome.
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16: Lou and Judge.
11: It is Lou and Judge. We're doing it all thanks to our mates at Donut King. 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That's right. 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Donut, miss out. Conditions apply. Thank you. That is written for me, though, but I appreciate it.
13: Oh, yeah. I thought that was off the dome.
12: No, it was really
13: top
12: good.
13: Top of the dome. I think freestyle, that boy.
12: Speaking of domes.
13: Yeah?
12: Beards and domes. The beard is positioned on the dome.
13: Okay. Passable.
12: An Arsenal fan. Is this the worst or best show we've ever done?
13: Mate, I can't tell.
12: I don't know. An Arsenal fan who vowed to never shave his beard until his club won the league has finally cut it off 10 years later.
13: 10?
12: Yeah, he's plaited that bad boy.
13: It's red.
12: Yeah, it's red. Rafael Guerrero, 45, vowed in 2016 not to...
13: Sorry. Rafael Guerrero. It's not the way you read it. It's not the way you read it. His name just sounds like a stomachache.
12: Okay.
13: Rafael Guerrero. Oh, yeah, mate, I just come back from Bali.
12: That's quite rude to old Raphael.
13: No, it ain't. It just is true.
12: Your name's Nut.
13: Shivers.
12: It's going to Nut.
13: It's not. The second hour, kid. You haven't got long to bring yourself back. Okay.
12: Yep, so despite feeling like...
11: Yep.
13: All right.
12: No, I've got it. Despite feeling like he'd lost part of his personality, he said he was proud to honour the bet he'd made with his Spurs sporting colleagues. If you make a bet, you honour your bet.
13: You do.
12: What are you smirking at?
13: Nothing.
12: You're smirking.
13: Supporting. His Spurs supporting colleagues.
12: What did I say?
13: Sporting.
12: No. I've thrown the piece of paper. If you want any more facts, figure it out yourself, mate.
13: Come to me. Despite feeling like he'd lost part of his personality, it is a tremendous beard, Viking-esque.
12: Mm.
13: It's got a nice long plait down the middle.
12: I think you should grow yours as long as you can.
13: I was
12: And your hair, because your mullet's growing.
13: The
12: really
13: hair is
12: long.
13: I was thinking maybe I'd do that.
12: Just do it as long as you can. Be like Rapunzel. Let down your hair.
13: Okay.
12: Do
13: okay.
12: it.
13: Okay.
12: Do it.
13: Let me just.
12: Do
13: yeah.
12: it. Do it.
13: I think I would enjoy that. Let me just. Let's.
12: I can see you like running along on the beach and your hair's just.
13: Yeah.
12: I would. You're like Fabio from those books.
13: Jeez. Poor Fabio.
12: Why? Oh, you don't look the same. I just mean in sense of hair.
13: Right.
12: You look polar opposite, mate.
13: Run me through that.
12: Or you look like a chinless rat.
13: Right.
12: He, you know, yeah, stunning. Masculine.
13: Yeah, very gorgeous.
12: Yeah.
13: Yeah.
12: I just
13: mean
12: if you'd grow your hair long.
13: So the hair of Fabio, the face.
12: Nothing alike.
13: The face of someone who was sort of directly in the middle of, what, Chernobyl?
12: Mm-hmm.
13: Okay. So not good. Mm-hmm. You're saying basically I've got radiation poisoning. That's what I look like.
12: Why don't we do unpack your beard?
13: Feels right, doesn't it?
11: Great idea.
13: It feels right.
12: So have you got a beard?
13: Well, no.
12: Oh, no.

0: We'll get your name and we'll unpack you. We'll unpack what sort of beard you have. Now, it could be stubble. It could be gorgeous long. Could be wizard's beard.
1: Goatee?
0: Correct. Just call us now. We'll unpack that beard for you.
1: Yes, your beard.
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3: 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So we've been asking on 133353, call up, we'll unpack your beard.
0: This is a feel them out game. We unpack dads, we unpack mums, we have unpacked pets, we've unpacked nanas.
1: But explain to me how you unpack a beard.
0: Hey, Lulu.
1: You start, mate.
0: Why don't you let daddy take the reins on this one.
1: Okay, kick it off.
0: All right, who we got?
1: You got Adam.
0: Adam, how are you?
4: I'm good, mate. Yourself?
1: Oh, see, I already know what kind of beard Adam rocks. I see what you mean, Jack. It's a feel thing.
0: It is a feel thing.
4: Right, I give it to me.
0: But Adam, I think you're a dark horse. I think the beard that you would assume Adam would have, Louisa, beautiful, big, bushy beard, right? That's what you assume, just from the feel of it. But I can tell you it's light brown with a tinge of blonde. It's a tinge of blonde from his youth, you know.
1: Okay.
0: Adam, you got two plaits, dual plaits with golden rings around them, like a Viking. They call you the voluptuous Viking. It's voluptuous. It's full. It's a full-bodied beard. We know that to be true.
1: Yes.
0: Now, by the sounds of Adam, Louisa, you'd think he sounds like a bloke from the bush. It'd just be bush. He'd be wild. Be unkempt. No. He goes to the barber. He gets that bad boy lined up.
1: God, I see.
0: It's a long moustache, Adam, that you've gotten. You twist it as an ode to your favourite surrealist artist, Salvador Dali.
1: Ah.
0: You love Dali, mate. The melting clocks gets you going like there's no tomorrow.
1: Sweet. How did he do, Adam?
0: Adam.
4: One stage it was blonde.
0: Okay.
4: I'm older bloke now, so it's white.
0: Okay.
1: Santa.
4: Pretty much. It's like, it's almost to my nipples in length. I don't plait it.
0: Strong.
1: Wow, Eddie.
0: Strong.
4: Yeah.
0: Okay.
4: The mustache, you're dead wrong about. But Dali was pretty cool. He's strange, but
0: he was. Yeah. He was. Strange. He was a strange unit.
1: Yeah, so you got probably a C minus.
0: I think a 4 out of 10 I've got.
1: Yeah.
0: 4 out of 10?
4: It's well kept.
0: Okay.
4: I brush it, I oil it, I look after it.
0: Okay.
4: So, yeah, I'll give you that one too.
0: Mate, I reckon I've got 60% there.
1: Okay.
0: I'm happy with that.
1: Nice.
4: 60. Yep.
0: Thank you, Adam.
1: Thanks, Ed.
0: Thanks, mate.
1: All right, who we got? Dale.
0: Strong.
5: G'day, guys. How we going?
1: G'day, Dazza.
0: Feel him out.
1: Dale.
0: You can ask him a question.
1: Dale. How old are you?
5: 52.
1: You've had your fair share of haircuts and fair share of beards. But I know right now, Dale, there's only one style that you like to rock. You like to rock and roll with the goatee. Brings you back to your youth because you're a real ladies' man. It was it's going a bit grey now, but your hair up top is still rocking that luscious sort of curly ringlets, old Dale.
0: He's got curly ringlets,
1: Judge. Yeah. Now I know you love your beard oil. You often get it in your Santa sack every Christmas, birthday. Oh, another beard oil for Dale. Dazza, you rock into the pub and they go, God, you've got the best goatee in the whole of Penrith, Dale. How'd I do?
5: Lou, you nailed it.
1: Dazza!
0: Dale, do you have black ringlet hair?
1: Yeah.
5: I've got brown ringlet hair, yeah.
0: Ringlets! I thought that was crazy. That was
1: you
0: so
1: keep
0: out
1: rocking
0: there.
1: That goatee, Dazza.
5: Grey, I get beard oil. She got it all like.
0: You felt it.
5: Describing. Yeah.
0: It's a game of feel, Dale.
1: It's a feel thing. Yeah, I knew you before you knew yourself, Dale.
0: The ringlets is a wild. I know. It's wild you got that.
1: I know, Dale, but like I said, better than he knows himself.
0: Great stuff.
3: Lou's on fire. 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It's Lou and Jarch.
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6: Reverse the verse.
1: You've been pretty good at this.
0: Can I be honest? I've been punching on hard with reverse the verse.
1: I thought you were going to say you've been practicing. I was like, that's embarrassing.

0: by myself in the mirror at home, shirtless, not pantless, but undie-less if it's Monday or Friday.
1: Okay, so just you. Yeah.
0: You get it. Now.
1: Button.
0: Okay. This is a good. This is a big one. There's a lot riding on this one.
1: Why?
0: $50, whoever gets the best one.
2: Whoa.
1: Because you know, fine, but you know you're.
2: They're shaking hands.
0: Okay. Mate, you've been nailing it too. All right, 50 to whoever gets the best one.
1: Okay, do you want to start?
0: I will start.
1: Okay.
0: Eyes don't lie.
1: Reverse it.
0: Okay, reverse that bad boy. Yeah.
1: One more time.
0: One more time. Yeah.
1: Yeah, I want you.
2: Yeah. Pretty strong. All right, let's check it out.
1: I smell
0: lie. Well,
1: close.
0: I smell lie.
1: It was
0: the lie, and a lie. Yeah, not bad.
1: Yeah. Okay.
0: That'd be a 50%. That'd be a 45%.
1: 65.
0: Nah, 45.
1: Oh, whatever.
0: All right. What have you got for me, kid?
1: Here you go. Talking about a revolution.
0: Long.
1: Yeah. Get used to it.
0: Long.
2: Here we go. Let's check it out.
1: Oh,
0: my God. Okay, give me again.
1: Honestly, not bad.
0: No, mate, that's not even close. Holy dooly.
2: Let's see.
1: Zero.
0: 18%. Zero. Revolution was there. That's 18%.
1: Okay, so I'm riding at 45. You're at 18. This is great for me.
0: Yeah, it's good for you. God, I should have done a longer one. Okay, right, next one.
1: Another?
0: Yep. Oh, camo and chrome. Mine are nice and short.
1: My next one will be short. Go again. Nah, that was shocking.
0: Oh, the face as well. Just the look, like, so in depth.
1: Because it's like, oh my God.
0: I know.
2: All right, let's hear it.
0: Jesus, that is zero.
1: Nah, that was a bit of brother, that was a bit of camo.
0: Camo and chrome. Play it again, Brad.
1: Camo.
0: No.
1: Camo was there.
0: It was,
1: Okay, give me 9% because you got 18.
0: You can have 6%. You can have 6%.
1: 7?
0: Six.
1: 6, 7.
0: Oh, very close. All right, give me one more.
1: Walking in Memphis.
0: Oh.
1: Nice and short.
0: Bit of hate to that, too.
1: Surf man, mini go.
0: Go again.
1: Surf man, mini go.
0: Surf man, Manico.
2: Yeah.
0: Walk into Memphis. Oh, my God.
1: Well done, Jack.
0: That's essentially 100. Play it again.
1: Yeah.
0: Walk into Memphis.
1: Walk into Memphis. Well done.
0: Oh, that's 50.
1: 50 bucks, yeah. Mate.
2: Out on a high.
0: Thank you.
2: Lil and Jack.
0: Oh, dear, oh, dear.
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2: 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And Lou, something you've been talking about nonstop since yesterday.
1: Bosch.
0: Bosch.
1: Bosch. Big John. Big John Bosch.
0: We love Big John.
1: He has... He's won a world record.
0: Has he?
1: Yeah.
0: Now, assuming and without without throwing stones, I'm assuming it's food related.
1: You're dead right, Jack.
0: Without throwing Big John's kidney stones, yeah. I'm assuming it's food related.
1: He loves his food. Jackpot. Right. Ding, ding, ding. Mm-hmm. He has named as many items on a Chinese menu in 30 seconds.
0: How many did the big fella get?
1: Do you want to hear it?
0: I'd love to hear
1: and
0: it.
1: And then we might have a try. Go.
5: Egg fried rice, chicken fried rice, pork fried rice, special fried rice, Singapore fried rice, Singapore rice noodle, plain chow mein, chicken chow mein, pork chow mein, beef chow mein, chicken balls, prawn balls, pork balls, sweet and sour chicken, sweet and sour pork Hong Kong style, sweet and sour prawn. 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
1: In your attempt today, you achieved 40 menu items.
6: That is insane.
0: That is insane.
6: I couldn't even, I reckon if I had a family of 40, I couldn't even rattle them off.
0: Same.
6: Like, you just forget and go blank.
0: Yeah, family members.
6: Yeah, like, we're just going Singapore, pork fire, like, what? All off the dome.
0: All off the, well, listen, if there's a man.
6: Who knows a menu?
0: If there's a man that knows his way around a Chinese menu, it's got to be Big John.
6: Yeah.
0: I mean, he's not Little John. Is he?
6: Bosh. Do you want to see if you can try and recite any?
0: I think you go, buddy.
6: Oh.
0: I think you go. I reckon you got this.
6: I can't even
0: Let's see
6: remember.
0: If you got in 30 seconds.
2: Yeah, 30 second timer.
0: You're a weapon. You I love your have... Chinese. And you just, hey, calm it down. Try and get that brain clear. Just think Chinese food.
6: Okay.
0: My kid, I believe in you. Hey, Big John, you got nothing. Lulu's about to destroy
6: I don't have to do the same as him.
0: You've got to do what you can think
6: okay,
0: of.
6: Okay, cool. All right.
0: In 3, 2, 1.
6: Sancho Bao, sweet and sour pork, sweet and sour chicken, sweet and sour beef, beef Mongolian, calamari, wontons, spring rolls, fried rice, egg foo young, sweet and sour fish.
2: Halfway.
6: Chicken cashew, satay peanut chicken skewers.
0: This is good.
2: 5 seconds.
6: Beef chicken.
0: Can I tell you, honestly, I love you saved my favourite dish for last.
6: Beef
2: chicken.
0: I always order the beef chicken.
6: It's a regular.
0: It's my favourite.
6: I sound like Donnie from the Wild Thor movie.
0: Yeah. You got 13, didn't you?
2: Yeah.
0: It's pretty
2: bad.
0: Good.
2: It's not a bad effort. Well done.
6: Do you know what I was thinking of, Josh? Just the Chinese buy ours. And I was just going, what do we normally
0: 100%.
6: Order? 100%. But we're creatures of habit. We kind of stick to the same things.
0: Louisa.
6: You get sweet and sour pork. You don't let anyone have a go.
0: Correct.
6: I literally reached over with a fork and was secretly filming you. And I won't say what you said, but a lot of swear words.
0: Yeah. It contained a couple of letters.
6: Yeah.
0: And that is what it is. Don't muck around my sweet and sour pork. I love it.
2: We're wrapping up the show next. Lou and Judge.
3: The Early Drive Home with Lou and Judge.
2: Wrapping it up for your Wednesday. It is Lou and Judge. We're almost out of here.
0: We almost are.
6: Pick the worst times ever drink.
0: Every time, buddy.
2: Very loud.
0: It's so loud.
6: But, you know, you've got to stay hydrated. You don't want to feel dizzy when you're about to speak to the nation.
0: Great point.
6: You know, you've got to stay hydrated.
0: You do, buddy. Very great message.
6: So everyone out there, just remember, drink your water.
0: Yeah, but in moderation, you don't want to drink too much.
6: Well.
0: No, you don't. Get a bit bloated.
6: You know what? You're right.
0: Yeah.
6: I had someone tell me in the weekend.
0: Here we go.
6: No, she doesn't drink water. She has 4
0: don't.
6: Long Blacks and a Coke Zero and maybe like quarter of a glass of water.
0: Ooh. Gee, just she'd be healthy.
6: Doesn't like
0: she'd be
6: it.
0: A healthy bird. No, her guts would be all good.
6: But I know what you mean. Sometimes water tastes good and sometimes it really doesn't.
0: I couldn't care less. I just drink it when I'm thirsty. I wouldn't even think about it.
6: Yeah. I won't go into the health benefits of water, but there's a lot of them.
0: Well, Dr. Daldin, maybe that's a question for Dr. Daldin.
6: Too true. What the benefits of water? Call up tomorrow. We'll be back. Call up tomorrow.
0: Jesus Christ.
6: Okay, we've got some DMs. Pointless things you stole. My cousin pinched a restaurant salt shaker on a first date. They're now married. That's cute. I'd put that at the wedding on top of the cake. It's quite therapeutic. No, not therapeutic. What's the word?
0: You got it.
6: Believe
0: in yourself.
6: Oh, come on,
0: no,
6: Jack.
0: You've got it.
6: Help a soldier out today.
0: Therapeutic.
6: No.
2: Nothing more therapeutic than
6: no.
2: A salt shaker on top of your wedding cake.
6: Oh, yeah, beautiful. Yeah. Just call me Lockie. I'm on air. Thanks, mate. Good to chat. A cardboard cutout of Ryan Gosling from a cinema. Not an easy steal. Been there, done that. It was one of you, Jack.
0: Oh.
6: It was a cardboard cutout to put in my lounge.
0: Why'd you put that thing on it?
6: You're getting really, really big for your boots here.
0: What? The lay?
6: Yeah.
0: The necklace?
6: I know. That's what you're talking about. The little number stand from a cafe, didn't realise until I got home and it was in my jacket pocket. That's like an ADHD thing, or just like a, you know, you play with something and then you're like, do-do-do, walk away.
0: Yeah.
6: I even get nervous if I, like, get some grapes and they're in my little trolley basket, and I know I'm buying them, but, like, if I have one, I'm like, or like a lolly, but you've already put the price on it, I'm like...
0: Listen here, little muncher. I've seen you go into Coles and maybe have a lolly or two that you don't pay for.
6: But I always
0: You'll fill your little plastic bag up and you go, one for Lulu. We'll see you tomorrow. Guess what we're doing.
6: But it makes me nervous.
0: We're thrusting. Yes. Who wrote
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22: Morning, I'm Michaela Savage. Donald Trump has elaborated on that expletive-riddled phone conversation with Israel's Prime Minister, admitting to a New York Post podcast. He called Benjamin Netanyahu crazy on the call, Trump saying while he wasn't angry, he was a little perturbed at Netanyahu's constant fighting with Lebanon. While Australia could be facing a 12.5% trade tariff from the US for allegedly failing to address the importation of goods made with forced labour, we're among dozens of countries that could be hit with this tariff, including China, Japan, India, and Switzerland. The federal government's controversial tax changes are expected to get through the lower house today. The legislation will then head to the Senate, where it will need the support of the Greens to pass. And a new Deloitte report on AI says the most successful organisations make sure that jobs seamlessly combine human strengths with AI capabilities.
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22: Manly has defended its decision to name Tolu Kola for tonight's match against the Rabbitohs at Fos Pines Park. He'll play just 8 days after suffering a head knock in the Origin opener. Sea Eagles chief executive Jason King says they only picked Kola after he proved he was ready to play. And Bulldogs winger Jacob Carraz is in doubt for the side's King's birthday clash with the Eels due to a calf injury. He missed training on Tuesday, but insists everything is sweet and it's just load management.
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13: Triple M. Weather.
24: A little cloudy, windy on the coast, top of 19 there and 18 in the valley today. A little overcast tomorrow, otherwise fine, and it should be mostly clear skies across the weekend. 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
1: 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Where's mum?
0: Mum's the glue at the
1: moment.
0: Asking
1: for a friend.
0: Mum's at home and she can't wait bear, so she's running around after Gigi.
1: Yeah, yeah. Well, it's the last thing you've got to do is picking up Gigi if you can't wait bear.
0: Honestly, you think it's so funny.
1: Try the lasagna, I'm here all week.
0: You know what? Faroon, Millie and Nathan Hindmarsh. The Rush Hour. 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
14: Hey, it's Dan Flank here with your local headlines. New South Wales could become the first state in the country to allow medicinal cannabis users to drive with the drug in their system. The state government's set to introduce reforms to Parliament which would see a threshold for how much THC is safe for those with a legal prescription of the drug, similar to alcohol. The Beer 3 strike approach too, with motorists who test positive given warning letters instead of immediate fines. A step forward in the restoration of Christchurch Cathedral in Newcastle. The first of three sections of external roof works have been completed. It's It's expected to take more than 18 months to get the 175-year-old building sorted out. At a heads up, there's buses replacing some Hunter train line services later this morning between Newcastle and Muswellbrook. To sport, and the Matildas will have their first full training session together today ahead of their clash against Mexico in Newcastle. Forward Hayley Raso says the squad's prepared for a challenging encounter at McDonald Jones Stadium on Saturday.
15: We're always up for a physical battle, but yeah, it's something you have to, I suppose, get your head around, not get too caught up in that, and just remember to keep playing your own game.
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16: Morning, I'm Michaela Savage. One Nation has more women supporting the party than men. Analysis by Nine Papers of a year's worth of Resolve polling data finding the number of young people and people who are well off supporting Pauline Hanson's party has surged over the last 12 months. The government's tax changes are set to pass the lower house today before heading to the Senate. Coalition leader Angus Taylor has continued his criticism of the legislation in Question Time yesterday, accusing Labor's economic strategy of failing Australians. In response, Prime Minister Anthony Albanese called Taylor Timu Tony Abbott. The United States has proposed a new tariff on dozens of countries, including Australia, for allegedly failing to crack down on the importation of goods made with forced labour. We and 44 other countries could be facing a 12.5% tariff from the US, and other groups facing a lower rate of 10%. A new data suggests 80% of cigarettes and vapes used in Australia last year were illegal.
17: Research shows that regularly eating ultra-processed foods can increase your risk of developing type 2 diabetes by 53%. Search Diabetes Australia for more about the nation's fastest-growing chronic condition.
16: Dragon centre Moses Suli has been told he's free to find a new club from next season, despite having 12 months left on his contract. Footy reporter David Riccio has told us the Red V is wanting to shake things up.
18: 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They need to make change to this roster. 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
14: A little cloudy, windy on the coast. Top of 19 there and 18 in the valley today. A little overcast tomorrow, otherwise fine. And it should be mostly clear skies across the weekend. 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
1: There we go again.
2: Thursday it is.
1: Yeah.
2: Rizzy hasn't got his headphones, Steve. And I got my stopwatch ready.
3: Okay.
2: Now, wait. How long do you think it's going to take him to run to his desk, retrieve his headphones, and get back here to the studio?
1: Now that you've mentioned timing, twice as fast as it would have. You know how competitive he can
2: be when
1: it comes to physical things.
2: I reckon about 11 seconds.
3: I have to unplug.
2: 13 seconds.
3: Okay.
2: What do you think, Steve?
1: Yeah, I'll call 10. Go.
2: Go.
1: Now lock the door.
2: He will be trying so hard. You know how competitive he is.
1: Oh, absolutely.
2: Yeah.
1: Oh, God. You did mention push-ups. He'll start doing them. He won't even know why. That time that lady said about his dad bod on the beach, he's never been the same.
2: I know.
1: Never been the same.
2: Wow.
1: How long?
3: That was longer than 13 seconds, wasn't it? God damn it.
1: How long?
2: It was 18. Sorry. It was 18 seconds. Sorry to say.
1: You know what's embarrassing about that, mate?
3: So disappointed.
1: Oh, I could do that in 6.
3: You definitely could say.
1: The difference is, though, I don't have to prove it. You know why? Make me. I'm just going to stand by it, T. Well, I'm just going to make the call. He's puffing.
2: I tell you what, though, Rise, it's something to beat tomorrow.
3: That's a good idea.
2: Yeah, we can work on this.
3: Could be better every day.
1: I can't tell you all how much I hate you two. And I have to come in here and be a competitive rubbish. We're not at school anymore, all right?
2: I'm actually screenshotting it. Just make
3: Thank
2: sure
3: you. 18.3, yeah. I saw that.
2: It was 18.3.
3: Perfect, so anything under that tomorrow?
1: They often end things with murmur.
3: You know what I might do? I might clear the path a little bit easier tomorrow. I might move that table.
1: They're also unaware that everybody else isn't interested.
3: I'm actually popping.
1: I said while you're away, Ryan. I said he's never been the same since that girl mentioned the dad bod. And I'm right, aren't I? And you were on TV.
3: And I was on.
1: You remember when NBN News was local?
3: I remember.
1: When you were on TV.
3: I remember.
1: And they did a story, didn't they?
2: Well, yeah. Was it a girl that said it, was it? Or was it just Steve? No,
3: I think it was Steve. No, the girl said
1: it. The guy says it, you take pride.
3: The girl said it after I'd lost it, though. So I didn't know I had it.
2: That's true. Because she wouldn't have given you a like full on facial punch.
3: Nah.
2: She did it a little uppercut after.
3: Yeah, that's right.
1: But then you saw yourself on TV and you thought you were too wrinkly.
3: Yeah. Well, it was just too close and too like HD TV.
2: Hey,
3: my God.
2: I went to Cash Converters the other day and
3: doing a double.
2: Michael loves Cash Converters.
3: It's actually a good store.
1: Be honest, did you find out how much Mike really did pay for that ring?
2: No, but honestly, he'll say to me, there's two things that he does on a Saturday.
1: Yeah.
2: One, he thinks his local motorbike shop, Bryson's.
1: Yes.
2: Text him. He goes, the boys from Bryson have texted me. I better get around.
1: Better pop around.
2: They don't even know his name. So he'll do that. He also goes to Cash Converters.
3: I never go.
2: Well, I went there on Saturday.
1: I'd go happily with him, but I'd love to do
3: Same,
1: it.
3: Same, I love
2: Can
3: that
2: you
3: store.
2: Please?
1: I would love to do that because I just look at the things
3: Same.
1: Of how much they are and know how much they actually gave the person who sold it to them. And I just hold my belly and I wink at him as I leave. You guys.
2: Well, they had taken possession. This is what the guy told me, of a big container of magnifying mirrors with the light in them. Great makeup mirrors.
1: Oh, right.
2: We girls love them.
1: Yes.
2: Do we, though?
3: Oh,
2: because I bought two.
1: Oh, tea.
2: Oh,
1: you know
2: my
1: what they're like?
2: God.
1: You know what they're like? And okay, girls, I'm going to say girls and guys who care. When you go into the an aeroplane toilet and look in the mirror
3: that
1: really white light.
2: It's not just the light, Steve.
1: And magnified.
2: It's 10 times magnification.
1: Yeah. Mm. Yeah.
2: Wow.
1: That dog, can you put them in the bin, mate?
2: I'm going to bring it in for you. Just have a look.
1: Oh, I don't need it. Thank you. I'm very self-aware. Others are. Need mirrors like that.
2: I just thought it'd be good for, you know, in between brow waxes, the odd stray brow.
1: Yeah.
2: Yeah, no.
3: Too close?
2: Nah. Wow.
1: Most women will get something like that to keep an eye on the 11s and go, wow.
2: Oh, the things.
1: The two lines
3: down
1: that come
3: the middle.
1: Between, the 11s.
2: Do you know I've come to the conclusion that science fiction movies, they don't have to build sets. They just do a magnification on someone's face that's on the wrong side of 40.
3: So Freddy Krueger, it wasn't a mask, it was actually.
1: Oh, no, mate.
2: Oh, man.
1: You're being kind. I look like the creature from the Black Lagoon. Using your science movies.
2: Well, as I say, I bought two.
1: Okay.
2: So I don't want the second one. When the first one buggers up, it's either going in the bin or it's being gifted.
1: No one needs that in their life, do they?
2: No.
1: I'm totally with you, though. The magnification and then the brighter light.
2: Yeah.
1: We've been kidding ourselves, haven't we?
2: Yeah, oh, totally.
1: How dark are our bathrooms now? Why you got a candle on in there, Steve? Never mind. Never mind that. Yeah, I know. I know.
2: Oh, man.
1: But, okay, that's interesting, the cash converter thing, because I love walking around.
2: Well, can I book you in for Saturday?
1: Happily after I've gone to... Because they text me too, and I don't even have a bike. It's like, Steve, can you come in and bring Michael with you?
3: Oh, it's Tanya and Steve. It's Triple M. Good morning.
1: The things we do, right.

0: Cause I gotta have faith. Ooh, I gotta have faith. Because I gotta have faith. 102.9 Triple M at 608. Tanner and Steve's on the line.
1: You'll never know what you find. Fly Nui to Bali direct. Book your flights and Newcastle Airport parking today. Yeah. Tanner and Steve's on the
2: line. You'll never know what you find. I'm still struggling to understand what part of your brain thought, you know what I need? Some magnified, well-lit mirrors.
3: Yeah, well...
2: It's still crossing my mind when you look at them and go, ooh.
3: You see them on TV.
2: Oh, I agree. Mm. I know, but it's just like when you see them. Mm. Anyway, that was still tickling my fancy.
3: Did you guys see the story yesterday about the people that are working from home can be subject to private investigators doing spot checks?
2: Oh,
3: so
2: right.
3: Employers are paying PIs to go around and check. Like do a little door tap and go, oh, sorry, you're not such and such, wrong address.
2: To make sure you're home?
3: Just to make sure you're home and you are working from home and not down at the beach and things like that.
2: You know, all of this, to me, it's what's happening in the productivity. Are we getting everything done?
3: Mm.
2: How they do it, I do not give a toss.
3: Yeah.
2: I don't, that's the thing that I keep going back to. If things are falling back, it's like, we need to check this out.
3: Sure.
2: But if it's good, who cares if they're at the beach?
3: Mm.
2: I don't, but it's happening.
3: Yeah.
2: I agree. And it's almost like what I prefer from a boss point of view as to what's good or bad.
3: Yeah.
2: It's what I prefer.
3: Yeah.
2: It's weird, isn't it?
3: Well, I think in these cases, they're talking about honesty, though.
2: Yeah, right.
3: Right. Don't say you're doing this if you're actually at the beach.
2: Right.
3: Or, you know, it's kind of because it has to be work both ways. There has to be an element of trust and honesty for it to work.
2: But if they know, if they tell them that that won't work, then that's – no, I'm not saying it's right or wrong.
3: No, I know.
2: Honesty, but I'm saying they're probably not going to because they won't like that. Mm. Yeah, I know. But that's where I get my work done better. Oh, yeah, righto, whatever. Whatever, you know.
3: Yeah.
2: It's interesting, though, that you're right. That's where it's at now, isn't it? Checking them out.
3: Yeah.
2: Mm. We're a long way down the track. I mean, 10 years ago even, and I mean 10, pre-COVID. Work from home, oh, it's a bludge.
3: Yeah.
2: It was, you know what I mean? Yeah. It was never going to happen, was it?
3: And we've been through it here. I remember us three – sniping about certain staff members because we knew they weren't working. Mm. We knew they were at the beach. So, I mean, we were guilty of it. Nice. Having a crack at them.
2: Don't think you'd find I was in part of that sniping. I'd be good on them, legends.
3: Well, we were saying
2: they were bludging.
3: They were bludging.
2: Yeah.
4: Mm.
3: So,
4: I do remember that.
3: Yeah. Mm-hmm.
4: Yeah.
3: So I don't know. It just is a warning that it is happening.
2: Yeah.
3: That employers are doing this sort of stuff to make sure you're where you say you are.
4: Yep.
2: Then if the job's getting done, remove the honesty from, say, even us, a fellow, is it just jealousy then?
3: I don't know. Well, they're actually saying...
2: I mean, from our point of view, if other staff friends are doing it, is it... And if you're not getting the job done, totally different.
3: Yes.
2: You're getting the job. Is it then just jealousy if they're doing it from the beach and you're having a whinge?
3: Probably, but I do recall when we were talking about it, the job wasn't getting done.
2: That's my point.
3: That's why we were a bit annoyed.
2: That's my point. If not getting done, that's totally different.
3: Yeah.
2: Yeah, but you're hearing all this productivity and everything. I'm going, okay, why are they still dancing around, you know? Mm. It's got to be on when it's not getting done.
3: Yeah.
2: That I totally get.
3: Yeah.
2: Get down the beach. Hang on a minute. That's not right.
3: Well, yeah, and I guess it comes back to that honesty thing.
2: Yeah.
3: You know,
2: true.
3: If you're being employed and this is the job and you're going to be allowed to work from home, then just be honest.
2: Yeah, exactly.
3: Hey, I've done my work. Got to go to the beach. Okay.
2: See, I'm honest and so I can't. I couldn't. I couldn't do home. I wouldn't. I'm too distracted. Couldn't do it. No way in the world could I safely look you in the eye and go, I will get my job done at home better than here.
3: Yeah.
2: I couldn't.
3: Yeah, I do like coming into work.
2: Yeah. I know you do, Rise.
3: You used to, Risey.
4: I used to, and I found that I'd turn my laptop on the first moment I woke up and I'd keep it on till I went to bed almost. So,
2: see, home becomes work and that's not my go at all.
4: Yeah, so I felt like I was working all day but not as hard, you know, like not for as
3: spread
4: quick.
3: Spread out,
4: yeah, exactly. Yeah.
2: How often were you at surfing?
4: Oh, like most days.
2: That's what I thought.
4: It's hard to stay online till midnight.
2: But how many cardboard cutouts? These are the old days too, when he had cardboard cutouts of scenery behind him.
3: Did you see online? Because they can tell if you're not moving your mouse and you know what I mean?
4: Oh.
3: So there was a hack the other day. You know those fan towers?
2: Yeah.
3: Yeah, so someone had set up a fan tower and put sticky tape pencils to either side of the fan tower.
4: So moving the
3: fan tower, yeah, the fan tower was oscillating, so it was moving left and right, and the mouse was in between. So the mouse was just moving. The guy was off having a lovely day.
4: Genius,
2: genius,
4: absolutely.
2: My immediate
4: genius.
2: Word is genius, and I've got mates, and you know the one I'm particularly talking about. He's an absolute genius. If only he used it good, not evil.
4: Exactly.
2: Because they do, they come up with these amazing plans, don't they?
3: Yeah.
2: But yes, I do remember Rice when he was doing that, and I do remember Rice usually at work in a wetsuit. He's wearing a steamer.
4: My hair was
2: steamer
4: dry.
2: Steamer on, Dean.
4: Hair was dry, Steve. I did not go surfing. Promise.
2: And yet comes in here going, where are they? Down the beach.
4: Exactly, because I'm jealous. It's Triple M. For
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3: Righty, this is where Risey chooses a song, plays to you a little bit of it. If you can nail it, you get the prize.
2: What's up for grabs today? Is it still the Cheesecake Shop?
3: Certainly is. It's a $100 voucher to spend at the Cheesecake Shop.
2: Yum.
3: You can create sweet memories.
2: We mentioned a couple of times because we love the Cheesecake Shop and surprise, bang on the phones after the show, wasn't
3: yesterday.
2: It?
3: Yesterday.
4: Yes.
2: Doubt rolls.
3: But I was getting, did you see, I was getting emails. I sent you guys a screenshot.
4: That's weird.
3: Just talking about the Cheesecake Shop, now I'm getting emails about it.
4: Our phones are listening.
2: That's right.
4: 133-53, give us a call right now.
2: So if you've got your phone near you, as soon as we go to a song, everyone go, Tenya Steve, Triple M, Tenya Steve, Triple M. Right, as many times as you can.
4: Yeah.
2: Do you come up on Google.
3: Do you want to give us a bit of an idea, Rise?
4: Just a song I wanted to hear today.
3: Oh, I like that.
4: Yeah. So, I was just like, oh, I haven't played this song on the radio in a very, very, very long time.
3: 90s indie pop rock.
2: Oh, I was thinking more of...
4: You're right.
2: I was thinking more of the T-shirt he wore, the Strawberry Kisses.
4: What was her name? Nikki Webster. Mm. No Nikki Webster today. I thought I'd save everyone.
2: But yeah, I think you're right, Jay. That's usually his bag.
4: Yep. Mm.
3: Ben's at Lochinvar. G'day, Ben.
6: Good morning, guys. Just before you start, I'm pretty sure I've seen that Tez and McKenna down the beach.
2: Yeah.
6: He's supposed to be at work.
4: You're right.
3: Well, yes, Ben. We can forgive Tez for being on the beach as the surf reporter.
6: Oh, well, that's the go.
2: Yeah.
4: Fair call, Ben, yeah.
2: Yeah. I've always wanted to be the pub reporter here, Ben, but he's dead. But all right, mate, now listen carefully to this. I hope you're into the 90s because it's one of Rye's favourites. Mm.
4: Oh, here we go. Oh. Sorry, Ben.
2: Ooh. Oh, no.
6: Your 90s are usually all over the 90s, but I'm thinking it sounds a bit U2-ish.
4: No.
3: No.
2: Oh, no.
3: Thank you for trying, Ben.
2: Sure, that's not first centimetre, mate.
4: Yeah, it's not very a lot there, isn't it?
3: Tony's at Saltash. Morning, Tone.
16: Good morning, team. How are we all?
3: Very well.
2: It's a really quick one, as always is, Tone, but this one, have a careful listen. Here we go.
3: Oh, that's more.
16: Yeah, Rise's Known is a quick one. It's baby.
4: No.
2: Here comes the drums.
3: That's what I thought when you first played it.
4: Rogue Traders. Yeah.
2: Not the Rogue Traders. The song sound the same, doesn't
3: it? Yeah.
4: Natalie Bassing. Wait, it's not her.
3: Carla's at Rankin Park. Morning.
17: Morning.
2: Okay, Carla, listen carefully. Here we go. What do you reckon?
17: Oh, no idea.
3: Oh.
4: No worries, Carla. Have a great day.
3: Mick's at the terrace. G'day, Mick.
18: G'day. How you going, guys?
3: Very well.
2: Have you heard it out the radio yet, Mick?
18: Yeah, I have. What? Is it Voodoo Child?
2: That's where we think it is. No.
3: It's not it, though. Nope. We thought that.
2: Righto. And now we've put it in our minds.
4: And it's more indie rock instead of indie pop, I'd say.
3: Okay.
4: Yeah, Mark's at Rayworth.
2: Hey, Mark.
19: How are you?
3: Very well, Mark. Listen.
19: Is it Friday I'm in Love by The Cure?
4: No. Good try.
2: There's a bunch. It even sounds like Stunner Blue Jean, David Bowie. Like, there's a bunch of songs it sounds like.
4: This band is a big band. This is a big band. A lot of people in this band.
3: Yes.
4: And they've been known to be crazy on the stage.
3: You've seen them?
4: I've seen them a few years ago.
3: Yeah, okay.
2: A lot of people in the band. Yes. You know, I think Hunters Collectors, that kind of thing.
4: Nope.
3: Okay. Jenny is at Tanilwa Bay. Jen, listen.
20: I was thinking Start Me Up, but now I think it's a Kiss song.
3: No.
4: No, it's not.
3: Kind of the wrong era. No.
4: Michael's at Bolton Point. Hey, Michael.
2: What do you reckon, Michael?
21: I'm not sure of the band, but is it the song that goes, Don't You Wanna Be a Perfect?
4: Oh, Spider-Bait.
3: Not Spider-Bait.
4: Buy Me a Pony by Spider-Bait.
3: No.
4: Not that song.
2: Oh,
4: great
2: now
4: song,
2: I've
4: though.
2: Cheated.
3: Lockie's on the Central Coast. G'day, Lock.
22: Hey, how are you?
3: Very well, listen.
2: What do you reckon?
22: Is it Bohemian Like You by the Dandy Warhols?
4: Yes!
2: There we go.
3: Well done, Lockie.
2: I forgot they had a lot of them on stage.
4: Yeah. And they've been known to have punch-ups on stage. Like,
2: right on.
3: Lockie, you've picked up the Cheesecake $100 voucher. Enjoy some sweet treats.
22: Sweet. Thank you.
3: No worries.
2: Go ahead, Lockie.
4: Here it is in full. Bohemian Like You, the Dandy Warhols. Do you guys like this song?
2: Here comes the drums.
4: It sounds exactly the same. It's Dangerous Eve, Newcastle's 102.9 Triple M. Good morning.

0: It's the Dandy Warhols, our first inch today at
1: Great
0: Triple
1: song,
0: M.
1: But here's a question for you.
2: Yeah.
1: How old do you think Courtney Taylor-Taylor is?
0: I don't know who that is.
1: Lead singer of the Dandy Warhols.
2: Oh, yeah.
1: Yeah.
2: She wasn't, I didn't know by name. I had a feeling that's who you meant to.
1: Well,
2: yeah.
1: He's a bit of a cutie. I think that's why that you remember him.
0: 56.
1: No, well, he'll be 59 in July.
2: There you go.
1: 59 in July.
0: Yeah, I know. It's wild.
1: It's crazy. So, because I still, like.
2: It's like when we see people going, God, look at that old people over there. Oh, you went to school with them. Oh, right. Yeah. I know what you mean. It's quick, isn't it?
1: Okay, so I've got some aging musicians in front of me. I'm not talking about you guys, by the way.
2: I was going to say aging musicians, or just older ones, mate.
1: No, here we go. I wanted to see if you know how old they are.
2: Okay.
1: Billy Joel.
2: Oh, he must be getting near 70.
1: 75.
2: There you go.
1: Mick Jagger.
2: 84.
1: Close, 82.
2: Okay.
1: Neil Diamond.
2: 118.
1: 84. What about Peter Frampton?
0: Ooh.
1: Ooh.
0: 74.
2: Frampton, yeah, I think you're about,
1: spot on. Well done, you.
0: Oh, yes.
2: Well done, Ron, knowing him, Rice.
0: Yeah. You know how I know him?
1: This how? Is going to be...
0: Simpsons.
1: There you go.
0: I grew up watching the episode of The Simpsons where Peter Frampton played at this festival.
2: Was it Show Me the Way? Anyway, but the thing is, too, we do forget.
1: That's known across generations.
0: Yep.
2: We do forget how often all of that's come back through generations.
0: Honestly,
2: of
0: the only
2: TV
0: reason
2: shows.
0: I know him is through The Simpsons.
2: Yeah, yeah.
1: What about, here's one you should know, Step In.
2: Yep.
1: Ringo Starr from The Beatles.
2: I'm going to say 84.
1: Oh, so close. 85.
2: Oh, wow.
1: Yeah.
2: Wow. There you go.
1: And, the list goes on.
2: It just released a new album, by the way, and you know what a Beatle fan I am. And I always go, why?
0: Yeah. What's the point, mate?
1: 85.
2: Why? But look at Mick. I literally was looking at an interview with Mick this morning going on tour. You know how I keep telling you I should catch him before, you know?
1: Oh, my God.
2: The Stones are going out on tour
1: Where's
2: again.
1: Mick Jagger on the list? So he's 82.
2: Uh-huh. but that's what I mean. It blows my mind, the comparisons, because you have an 82-year-old grandfather or father even, and someone else's grandfather, whatever, and so, we're looking at getting him in the home and everything, his dementia's accompanying him. They're the discussions.
1: Yeah.
2: And then the Jagger family are going, dad's going out on tour again.
1: No.
2: Isn't it? You know what?
1: I know.
2: Like, it blows my mind.
1: My dad's mid-70s, right?
2: Yeah.
1: I said to him yesterday, hey, Dad, Luke's really looking forward to going to this thing with you on Saturday. And Dad went, tell him I can't make it. I went, why? He goes, because I'm going out with the boys Friday. I can't do two in a row. And it's
2: there you go.
1: I should go back and go, Mick Jagger's 10 years older than you and he's going on tour. You can do 2 days in a row.
2: In comparison.
0: I've used that excuse before, though.
2: I mean, credit to your dad, to be honest. He's still leaving the house. there's a lot that age that going, listening right now going, mine doesn't.
0: Yeah.
2: But, I know what you mean. Paul McCartney did 3 hours at the stadium, McDonald Jones Stadium.
0: Yep.
2: 3 hours and the band went off and had a rest and he didn't.
1: Yeah, he did. That's right.
2: Right.
1: He did the little acoustic set.
2: Whole thing.
1: Yeah.
2: And he was then 82.
0: That's crazy.
1: I don't know.
2: They're just rich and buy better drugs,
1: Is that what it is?
2: I think it's got to be.
0: It has to be.
2: I can't think of anything else, but it is amazing, isn't it?
0: Yep.
2: And even Billy Joel touring again, but that one I said that, has become, a big, massive song with any age, Neil Diamond. He looks 180.
1: Mm.
2: And,
0: he was 180 when he was 30, though.
2: That's what I mean.
0: Yeah.
2: He always looked old.
0: Yes, definitely.
1: Big lamb chops.
0: Yeah, exactly.
2: But there's nothing I like in this interview, of course. We just said he's 80, what was it? Mick Jagger, 83?
1: 82.
2: 82. He's, that's right. Yeah, get on tour. I'll get Keith and we'll go touring again, do you like my brown hair with completely straight hairline? not bald whatsoever.
0: Triple A.
1: Laurent, when did you have a fall?
3: I fell in a sewage pit.
4: I crashed my Honda Z50 in a sewage pit.
5: Did you really?
4: And then it caught on fire.
1: Mm.
4: And I left it there. We all ran. We all scattered because we thought it was going to blow up like in the movies.
5: Yeah.
4: We just stood there and watched it burn. And we're like, we made it like burning. Yeah, could have got that out half an hour ago.
1: Your dad would have been filthy.
6: Maroon, Millie and Nathan Hindmarsh. The Rush Hour. This afternoon at 4 on Triple M. Australian owned and made Penrod Oil. 100 years still driven.
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18: Hey, it's Dan Flink here with your local headlines. The state government's considering a major shake-up of road rules for those who use medicinal cannabis. Under proposed changes, registered prescription holders with unrestricted licences would be allowed to legally drive with low levels of THC in their system. There'd be a three-strike approach, with motorists who test positive above the max threshold sent warning letters the first two times instead of copping immediate fines. Local federal pollies are calling for Wind Television to reverse plans to slash local NBN news coverage. Sharon Clyden, Pat Conroy, Dan Repicoli and Merrill Swanson want a commitment that local jobs will be retained. And ABS data shows the state economy's increased by 1.8% over the March quarter. To sport, and the Knights will be out to break their Amy Park curse when they take on Melbourne tomorrow. They haven't won at the Storm's home ground since 2015. Forward Basami Salo says if anyone can inspire them to win in enemy territory, it's coach Justin Holbrook.
19: What I've gotten from him is just confidence, a bit of confidence I've gained from him. So it's really good that I'm in the presence of
17: Triple M National News.
20: Morning, I'm Michaela Savage. A week after the government's tax changes were introduced to Parliament, the legislation is set to pass the lower house today. It'll then head to the Senate, where it will need Green support to go through. There's been a big jump in the number of young people, wealthy Aussies and city voters who now support One Nation. Analysis of a year's worth of Resolve polling also shows more women are fans of Pauline Hanson's party than men. Donald Trump says he was a little perturbed at Benjamin Netanyahu's constant fighting with Lebanon, admitting on a New York Post podcast to swearing at Israel's prime minister during a phone call with him this week. Though Trump insists the two do have a good relationship. And new data shows nicotine consumption is on the rise across Australia. It grew almost 40% between 2017 and last year, while up to 80% of cigarettes and vapes used in 2025 weren't legal.
2: Good morning, Australia. 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
20: The Bulldogs could be without Jacob Carraz for their King's Birthday clash with the Eels on Monday.
21: He's so important for this Canterbury side. We saw him come back at fullback. Last week he ran for over 200 metres, 7 tackle bus. He's just a huge influence, but unfortunately he's picked up a calf injury. He's going to have a very, very limited preparation to see if he can get on the paddock.
20: Footy reporter David Riccio there, while Manly hosts the Rabbitohs at Fos Pines Park tonight to kick off round 14.
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16: Triple M. Weather.
18: A little cloudy, windy on the coast, top of 19 there and 18 in the valley today. A little overcast tomorrow, otherwise fine, and it should be mostly clear skies across the weekend. 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

0: Newcastle's Triple M, 6:41. This is Tenure and Steve. In for a nice day today. It's going to be a little bit cloudy. Tops of 19 in the city, 20 Maitland in the valley. Similar story on the way tomorrow. The long weekend. Saturday is looking the good. Sunday we may get a little bit of rain. Same with Monday as well.
1: Okay. Well, the Knights, they head down to Melbourne today because they've got a 6 o'clocker tomorrow night against the Storm. And it's going to be, we do know it's going to be at least cold.
2: It will be cold.
1: And slippery.
2: Yes.
1: But Andrew Bobcat Ryan, obviously part of our commentary team here at Triple M, will be calling all the action. Morning, Bobcat.
3: Morning, team. How good's a bit of Eye of the Tiger on a Thursday morning? I'm just shadow boxing in my lounge room, actually. And
2: love a good pump-up song, mate.
3: Oh, I wish I had that before my gym session this morning. I was a bit flat. So, but yeah, morning, team.
0: You've been to the gym already?
3: Oh, just a little bit of something. Yous have been up since about 3 a.m., I'm sure.
1: Yeah. Bobcat, what was your...
2: We weren't at the gym, mate.
1: When you cast your mind back, was there a song? You know how every player gets a try song these days? Well, did you have something that would roll around for you?
3: Well, I had that many weird superstitions, but the last song I used to listen was a bit of Rollin' by Limp Bizkit as we drive in the car.
2: Right.
3: Yeah, but, you know, I didn't get many tries, so I didn't get many requests to put songs on. But
2: here I was thinking it was Get Down Up Again, Chumbawamba. But anyway. Yes. Hey, can I ask you, mate, because we don't play there a lot, so I'm going to ask you because I'm sure you did, but what is it like playing in Melbourne?
3: It's definitely different to adapt.
2: That's, I thought, yeah.
3: Yeah, yeah. It can tend to be pretty slippery conditions, as you mentioned, and like, obviously, pretty dewy, and they get a bit rowdy sometimes, the Melbourne faithful. So, back in the previous ground, Olympic Park, it used to have the track around it too, and it was a bit of a flat spot to play. But now the new ground, it's obviously sensational to play down there and stuff. But still, conditions can be very different. And, you know, you're going up against a Melbourne Storm team that, you know, always play well at home. So, obviously, it's a good, really good challenge, exciting challenge for the Knights this week.
1: We were speaking with Matty Croker yesterday, and I liked what he said about, even though they got the win on the weekend, it wasn't a dressing room after that was full of jubilation. There was a lot of, oh, geez, that was a tough grind. Like, we allowed that to be way too close. So, there's a lot of, you know, introspection going on.
3: I couldn't agree more, and all the chat this week has been about, you know, we won, but we weren't our best. And, you know, sometimes that's a great sign of a team. If you can still get away with those types of wins when you're not at your best, and, you know, you take the 2 points and run and still learn good lessons from it. And, you know, they're on a good run heading into a bye this week. And deep down, maybe they had a bit of an eye on the challenge this week going to Melbourne just before a bye. But to get through with that 2 points at home last week was really good. And then, you know, go to a different challenge this week in a short turnaround.
2: It's interesting because we're saying as, you know, long suffering, if you want to call it, Knights supporters over the years, right? We're only still just getting used to, we could still win this because we're used to walking away because of the ending. But I'm noticing all the commentators are coming out with we think they're the real deal.
1: Yeah.
2: As you know, like they're starting to come on board with the Knight train now.
3: Well, the great thing about just listening to the players and their demeanour and obviously the coaching staff, you know, it's not... And people talk about a record going to Melbourne and everything in previous years, but to be honest, I don't think this group really care about anything previous. They just seem to get on with the business. They seem to be in a great place and they're confident in their ability and nothing really phases them. So, you know, I'm sure they wouldn't be looking back through the books going, oh, we haven't, you know, had much success down in Melbourne over the years. They just seem to get on with business and have a real confidence about them. So I think everyone's on the money with what they're saying as well.
1: Do you think they can win?
3: Yeah, I do. I definitely do. I think they're in a good spot at the moment. They're on a good run. Their players are in good form. You know, Dylan Lucas has been outstanding coming out of Origin camp with full of confidence. And, I just think they're in a great place.
2: Do you think, like we were just saying, as T was saying with Matty Croker, that vibe is there?

0: because I saw a stat the other day where at this point we've scored double the amount of tries we did last year.
1: Wow.
0: And it's all in that attack, isn't it? Because your defence is great, but you've got to score tries to win.
2: Yeah, for sure, Steve. And you look, you know, I guess in a big chunk of those games in the first half of the season, they haven't had some of their, you know, top attacking players when Kalen was out for a stint and Dylan Brown was out for a stint as well. So, you know, and the confidence, I think that's what they do, the players around them, they bring so much confidence to the players around them too. So, look, I'm always a bit that defence orientated. It wins your games, and forward packs win your games, but... that's because I was a former forward. So, but you know, the backs do all the flash stuff, and you know, some of the tries and some of what they're turning on at the moment, it's been outstanding to watch.
0: So much comes with confidence, doesn't it?
1: Absolutely. A question for you, Bobcat. You may or may not know the answer, and we can't comment on the case itself because he has been charged. But 21-year-old Jermaine McEwen is going to front court later this month after being charged by police over drink driving offences. Now, he's named to play tomorrow night, but we were curious. It's obviously been passed on to the NRL Integrity Unit. Can he play?
0: Yeah, who makes that shot call?
1: Yeah, where does that lie at the moment?
2: Yeah, that's a very good question. I'm assuming it does sit with the NRL end up, you know, they have all that saying around the integrity unit and stuff. So I would assume that's down to them. Sometimes they may throw it back to the club, but I would assume that just comes from the hierarchy of the NRL to make those decisions.
0: That was what I thought too, because we'd all want him. But now you have a lot to do with up-and-coming players and been right in the ground roots kind of thing, mate, and you still see this happening, you know, and obviously people randomly go along and shake their heads. Are you kidding? Why do they do it? But what is it, you know, that they haven't got a lot outside their lives or there's a lot to it as when they get caught doing these sorts of things?
2: Well, I guess, you know, just you look at the age bracket of the players we're dealing with, you know, it's 17, 18 through to mainly, you know, 25-year-olds. You know, these guys are still young and, you know, everyone can make mistakes as well. So we've got to, you know, I'm not making excuses for anyone at all, you know, I'm sure. But at the end of the day, like, they're young people that we just have to keep working with and educating. And I think a big part of it needs to be those life skills and working closely with the players away from the footy field.
1: Well, it's certainly an education, isn't it, when it's so publicly and you're named to play in a game
0: And so often, you know, with different human beings and treated differently, and others will go, I can't do that because of that, and others will need it to go through it to understand how serious it is.
1: Well, we look forward to hearing all the action, Bobcat. Thanks for joining us.
2: No, thanks so much for having me. Can't wait. Big challenge.
1: Thank you.
0: Andrew. Why don't you just be like other forwards and get fat?
2: Got to keep the wolves at bay, Steve.
0: Okay, mate.
1: See ya.
0: Remember the good old days, Steve, when you'd meet up with an old footballer and go, hello, you've had a couple of players.
3: No, they're all looking fitter than ever.
0: Amazing.
1: Well, the Knights are.
3: The Knights boys are,
1: The Knights.
0: Yeah.
1: I reckon you'd look through other teams and you go, oh, yeah.
0: Yeah.
1: Oh,
3: bunch of fatties. Is that what you're saying?
0: I'm going with you two. You're right. Bloody
3: night. It's Triple M. Triple M for
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5: Travel time from Morisset northbound into Beresfield via the M1 will take you 25 minutes this morning. Ongoing roadworks travelling through Kooringbong and Morisset on the M1 with 80km speed drops and shoulder closures in place either side of the motorway. Into Mayfield, roadworks that will kick off this morning 7 a.m. Maitland Road between Church and Neil Streets with 40km an hour in both directions till 5 p.m. Top up the kids' lunches at IGA with bigger tasty cheese, 1 kilo blocks for just $9.95. Price at participating stores until June 9 while stocks last. Excludes IGA local grocer. That's the latest traffic. Newcastle's 102.9.
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19: Morning, folks. Well, another bitterly cold winter's day down here on Newcastle's beaches with those howling offshore winds. We may even see a little shower throughout the day, so keep your eyes peeled for that stuff. As far as waves go, you can forget about it. We've got less than 1 foot of swell lapping the shoreline. For the swimmers, all beaches are safe and clean. Water temps quite nice in, actually, 20 degrees. We've got a 1.4 metre high tide at 11 a.m. This is Tess McKenna with a beach and surf update.
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0: Triple M 657, this is Tanya and Steve. We're going to play $1,000 minute just after the 7 o'clock news, which is on the way very soon. We'll play in the next 10 minutes, 60 seconds, 10 questions. If you get them right this morning, you'll win a grand.
1: Hey, the list of the 30, it's a big list, but we won't talk about all of them. The 30 most loved smells in the world 2026 has just come out. And I can tell you that the one that has been at the top of the list for about 5 years has been dethroned.
2: Oh, okay. Mm. I can't remember what it was because I know we've done these before.
1: Well, like, but do you want me to tell you?
2: Yeah, what's been knocked off?
1: So for 5 years, vanilla has been at the very tippy top of the list.
2: Okay.
0: I don't mind vanilla.
1: Yeah, but it's now number two.
2: Right.
1: So I'd be interested in to see. It's kind of not what I thought. I would have thought something more manufactured, if you like, would have been at the top.
2: See, mine, and because it's world, I'm wrong, but always, and I actually smelt it last night, a mowed lawn.
1: Cut grass, number six.
2: Oh, okay, it's in there.
1: Yeah.
2: Oh, I didn't even, but cut grass when I smell it.
1: Yep.
2: And because I haven't got lawns anymore, maybe it's that too.
1: Yes.
2: God, I love it.
1: Do you want to throw some?
0: What about the smell of after it rains?
1: Oh, my God, right.
2: Yeah.
1: Do you know it's called petrichor?
0: Yeah, I didn't know that.
1: Yeah, that's the scientific name for the air after it rains.
2: Yeah.
1: And petrichor has always been at number two, but it slid down and it's now number four.
0: Okay.
1: But it is in the top, like, five.
2: Just you're in the top 10 on those two.
0: Ocean?
1: Ocean, well done, number five.
2: Yeah, ocean breeze for me too. Isn't it interesting though, they're all natural. As you said, you were wondering if they weren't going to be natural smells.
1: Yeah.
2: We're all natural smells
1: because
2: at the moment.
1: The third one is not a natural smell.
2: Oh, I know.
1: What?
2: Brute.
1: No.
2: Brute aftershave.
0: Okay, if it's not brute, it has to be the smell of a cinnamon donut cookie. I do love that smell.
1: Funnily enough, that used to be in the top 10. It's now slipped to number 16.
0: Oh, right. It's on the list.
1: It is on the list.
2: Still there.
1: Yeah.
2: See, I love a good smell of anything cooking.
1: I thought you guys would have
2: a burning fire, rather. You know, if so, in winter when there's someone's got their wood fire going and the smoke that's coming out.
0: Has to be number one.
2: That smell.
1: No, campfire is there, but it's down the list a little bit. It's number 14.
2: What's number one?
0: Petrol.
1: No, number one is lavender.
0: Oh, yuck. It reminds me of like toilet fresheners.
1: I'm with you on that.
0: I'd never say lavender.
1: No. I don't like
0: that
1: either.
0: Gross flavour.
1: So number one is lavender. Number two, vanilla. Number three, think again. People use it to sell homes. Okay.
2: Because I'm thinking lavender freshly, and vanilla are the ones that belt around.
1: Freshly brewed coffee. Number three.
0: Bread?
1: Petrichor, like I said,
2: yes.
1: Is number four.
0: Is there
1: Ocean
0: bread
1: five.
0: In there, like bakeries?
1: Bread is number 13.
2: Okay.
1: Number six is the cut grass. Seven is clean laundry. Eight is chocolate. See, chocolate isn't a great smell to me.
0: I don't
1: me.
0: Think it smells.
2: They have not yet to this day been able to nail the candle chocolate thing.
1: No.
2: To the day you'll buy it or smell it. It's like, that doesn't smell like chocolate.
1: No.
2: Maybe it does, but not the ones we eat. No. But yeah,
1: Nine is anything citrusy and because it makes you feel vibrant, that says. And number 10 is pine forest, the smell of being in the forest.
2: Yeah.
1: Which I agree with.
2: And the natural ones in there, yeah.
1: Yeah.
2: So, yeah, if we like the pine forest or we like it getting cut down or burnt.
0: Yeah, that's pretty much it.
2: And I'm with you. I'm thinking of even getting a sign on my door. No lavender in here, please.
1: Yeah, and I'm not even a fan of
2: vanilla. Because it reminds me of growing up and Mum had the chemical versions, though, sitting in the toilet. You know, those the ones I mean.
0: Little thing over the bowl there.
2: Yeah. I remember as a kid just going, okay, that's lavender, is it?
1: Yeah. Like,
2: but no, I'm saying.
1: No, lavender or vanilla. Vanilla candles are such the rage.
2: Yes.
1: But, not a fan.
2: See, vanilla smell now is a bit too beige now.
1: Mm.
0: Too vanilla.
2: Too vanilla. Exactly right. But, God, I'd back the coffee smell too.
0: Yeah, that's a good one.
2: Mm. Mowed lawn, cup of coffee and a fire burning. Mm. Oh, and a long weekend.
0: Oh, yeah. It's Tanya and Steve. Triple M.
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18: Hey, it's Dan Floink here with your local headlines. The state government will consider allowing those on medicinal cannabis to drive with low amounts of the drug in their system. Under proposed changes, registered unrestricted licence holders who return a positive test below the maximum threshold wouldn't be charged, while those found to have THC levels higher than that would only get warning letters for their first two detections. The first steps in restorations at Christchurch Cathedral have been completed, work on one of three external roof sections wrapping up. And 70,000 native trees are set to be planted at more than 150 state schools over 4 years, including across the Hunter. To sport, and the Matildas will have their first training session as a full squad today ahead of Saturday's clash against Mexico in Newcastle. Forward Hayley Razzo says the two-game series is pivotal as they prepare for the Women's World Cup in Brazil next year.
19: This will be our first camp in the preparation phase, I suppose. It will just be tidying up all of those little things that Joe wants us working on, you know, keeping possession of the ball, making sure we're outplaying teams, working to our strengths.
15: Triple M National News.
20: Morning, I'm Michaela Savage. Donald Trump has been asked whether it's possible to make a deal with Iran, where the Strait of Hormuz is reopened and Iran's highly enriched uranium is destroyed, if Israel doesn't stop attacks on Lebanon.
21: I think it would. We're trying to separate it. I mean, you look, it's a very different kind of a thing.
20: While Australia could be hit with a 12.5% trade tariff by the US, along with dozens of other countries, including China, Japan, India and Switzerland, the US proposing the tariff for allegedly failing to crack down on the importation of goods made with forced labour. Briefly, the federal government's negative gearing and the capital gains tax changes are set to pass the lower house today before then heading to the Senate. And Deloitte has released a report on AI. It says it's reshaping work at every level, and organisations that combine human strengths with AI capabilities are going to be the most successful.
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20: Manly will be hoping to win tonight for Kieran Foran's first game as permanent head coach when they host the Rabbitohs. Four Pines Park has been transformed into Foz Pines Park to mark the occasion, while the Seagulls have defended naming Tolu Kola for the match just a week after he suffered a head knock in the Origin opener. Chief Executive Jason King saying they only picked him after he proved he was ready to play. And Bulldogs star Jacob Carraz could miss Monday's match against the Eels due to a calf injury.
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18: A little cloudy, windy on the coast, top of 19 there and 18 in the valley today. A little overcast tomorrow, otherwise fine, and it should be mostly clear skies across the weekend. 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
1: It's time for the $1,000 minute. Hoz race fast a second as you're in it on Triple M.
0: We've got Nathaniel, I think, having a crack from Reddit, Steve. God's country.
2: Sorry, I wasn't God's ready. Country. I'm back. Hello, man. How you going? Let's get you $1,000.
14: Yeah, good yourself?
2: Yeah, good, mate. Good. All right. Got to take your first answer, dude. Can't get any help from anything or anyone and pass if you don't know. That is always the trick, to pass quickly, so hopefully you can get the all the questions out. Good luck.
14: Sounds good.
23: All right, Nathaniel, what is the main ingredient in an omelette?
14: Egg.
23: St. Stephen's Day is what we call what in Australia?
14: Say again?
23: St. Stephen's Day is what we call what in Australia?
14: Pass.
23: On a Monopoly board, what colour is Oxford Street?
14: Red.
23: Which season follows winter?
14: Spring.
23: Which professionals are the recipients of Grammy Awards? Are they screen actors, musicians or stage actors?
14: Screen actors.
23: Which NBN TV personality puts kids to bed at 7:30?
14: Big Dog.
23: Buenos Aires is the capital of which country? Is it Argentina?
14: Argentina.
23: I just got the answer. What are Mario and Luigi, electricians or plumbers?
14: Plumbers.
23: A doe is a female what?
14: Deer.
23: And a singer Alicia Moore is better known as what colour?
14: Green.
23: St. Stephen's Day is what we call what in Australia?
14: Oh, I don't know.
2: No, I'm
23: Boxing
2: out
23: Day.
2: Oh, is it?
0: Yeah. I didn't know that one.
23: Yeah, other parts of the world call it St. Stephen's
2: right.
23: Day. We call it Boxing Day.
2: Pink.
23: So pink is what Alicia Moore is better known as. You're right. The Grammys, that's the musician award. Mm. And the only other one was the Monopoly board, Oxford Street. It's one of the green ones, one of the expensive ones. So, or mid-range, I should say. So you got, what did you get? You got 6 out of 10.
14: That's not bad.
23: Yeah.
2: I like it. Nice and casual, mate. Yeah. Because you also have won yourself a family pass to go to Oakvale Wildlife Park.
14: Oh, thanks, Hoot. Yeah.
0: No worries. Nathaniel, have a great day. 6 out of 10, not bad. If you get all 10, you'll get $1,000 cash.
23: Do you know Nathaniel Rising from
0: Rising? No, I was going to ask him which street he lives in, which number and everything, but I thought I was getting too creepy.
2: Yeah, he's probably going under an alias. Everyone knows everyone in Redhead.

0: 102.9 Triple M, quarter past 7:10. You're in Steve. Cloudy today. Tops of 19 in the city, 20 for Maitland in the valley. Similar story on the way tomorrow. Saturday's going to be nice. Might get a shower on Sunday.
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3: But Tanya, it's not even bedtime. She just said, I'm just going to read something to you. I went, all right, not.
4: Well, it kind of is that, to be quite honest.
3: Righto.
4: Because I was at one of our shopping centres on the weekend.
3: Yeah.
4: And I was poking through the books and there was a few copies of a certain children's book.
3: Oh, I love
4: these. And I picked it up laughing, going, wow, I thought in the world that we now live in that this would not be out there. Now, maybe I'm overreacting and being sensitive because I don't care. I laughed.
3: Well, it's not the Eden Blythe ones. Anyway, the ones we laugh about, then you can still get them.
4: Yeah. So I'm going to read you
3: the
4: poem because there's a whole storybook attached to this.
3: Right.
4: But this is the poem. This is the guts of it. And I remember it as a kid.
3: Mm-hmm.
4: And you probably do too. So does it have a place in today's bookshops and in kids' bedrooms?
3: Are we going to head this in the way of the hungry caterpillar that was that was promoting obesity?
4: Well, it's like I say, it's not that serious.
3: No.
4: But I'm just surprised it's still there.
3: Okay, go.
4: So, what a little boy's made of?
3: Oh, here we go.
4: Made of. What a little boy's made of? Snakes and snails and puppy dogs' tails. That's what little boys are made of. What a little girl's made of? Made of. What a little girl's made of? Sugar and spice and all things nice. That's what little girls are made of.
3: Mm.
4: So, your reaction to that?
3: It's pretty much how we live today. Yeah. Praise the girls and bad boys.
4: But that's what it is.
3: 100%.
4: Snakes and snails and puppy dog tails.
3: What are girls made of?
4: Sugar and spice and all things nice.
3: And there's 2026. It's weird, isn't
4: it? But don't you think that's strange given the world that we live in now?
3: Yeah.
4: I know it's a bloody book.
3: No.
4: It's not that big deal.
3: But in the way that others, I know what you're saying. You're right. It's not like we're going, this is outrageous.
4: No.
3: It kind of is, but in the world that we live in, if the world wasn't the way it is now, I'd look at that and think nothing of it.
4: No.
3: But because it's always thrown in the face, and I always worry for young boys more than anything, it's like, oh, God, it's been happening that long, is it?
4: Well,
3: isn't that weird?
4: It's just so strange because
3: it's funny how it jumped at you.
4: Yeah, well it did because I saw it, remembered it from being a kid, and remembered how, you know, the boys all thought it was hilarious that they were made of snakes and snails and puppy dog tail.
3: Exactly.
4: And the girls all thought we were, you know, pretty princesses.
3: Because we weren't taught to not find that funny and not take it too seriously.
4: Yeah. So should we take it serious is my question. Is it that big a deal?
0: Nah.
3: Well, no, but it's too late because we all are.
4: Yeah.
3: It's too late. I think no.
4: Yeah.
3: Because you're right. We're taught. We're not half these things we are in this world. You're not born with.
4: Yeah.
3: You're taught.
4: Yeah. It's,
3: right?
4: Oh, it's true.
3: Then we were taught to just laugh it off. It's a bit of fun. Don't worry about it. That's what we were conditioned and taught to do. Now it's what's going on here and what's wrong with that and what are they saying about us?
4: Yeah, because when I did a bit of a Google on it going, wow, I've just found this book, there was all this Reddit stream that came up. The book was banned. The poem was banned, taken out of school libraries years ago.
3: Yeah.
4: So that's why I thought it was really strange that it was in a local bookshop.
3: Yeah, true.
4: Yeah. So it's no longer in kids in school libraries.
0: Yeah, right.
4: Can't get it.
3: But what about the Edith books and those great lines like, well, they stopped visiting their alcoholic uncle. In the faraway trees and the famous farm. But they're still around, aren't they? Surely.
4: Oh, yeah.
3: Okay.
4: Totally.
3: But some of the storylines in there are incredible.
4: Mm.
3: But no.
4: Happy with that?
3: Well, fine, I am.
4: Yeah.
3: That's not the world we live in.
4: Mm.
3: I'm fine.
4: Same.
3: Everyone's been taught to not like things and look for wrong.
4: Yeah.
3: And look for, it's fine with me.
4: Yeah. So you being dirty boys made of snakes and snails?
0: Fine with it.
4: Happy?
3: Yeah.
0: They're just words on a piece of paper.
3: Exactly right, Rise. Although, I don't know about you chicks, what do you get again? Say it again.
0: Sugar and sweet and spice and
4: sugar
0: all things
4: spice
0: nice
4: and all things
0: something.
4: Nice.
3: Yes. Maybe we should protest, Rise.
0: It sounds pretty good. It's Tanya and Steve. Triple M for
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1: Travel time from Toronto, northbound into Wolzen via Toronto Road, 19 minutes. Mayfield, we've got all-day roadworks that have kick-started now. Maglan Road, 40km speed drops in both directions between Church and Neil Street. De Jasmine Roadworks, that's got 40km speed restrictions both ways, Newcastle Road at Robertson Avenue and Balugum Road till 6pm. The M1 travelling really well southbound from Ryhope towards the central coast in Sydney. 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That's the latest traffic on Newcastle's 102.9 Triple M.
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0: 98 Triple M. This is Tanya and Steve. Cloudy today, tops of 19 in the city, 20 Maitland of the Valley at 8 o'clock today. Your chance to win some money with our Beat the Bowser. It's back again thanks to Cardiff Motor Group.
1: We've got to keep reminding people it's long weekend. Not for everyone, but pretty much everyone.
2: Well, interesting. I always, you know, used to look forward to the long weekend as a bit of a departure from kids' sport, but not the moment, hey, Rise?
0: No. So it was going to be a departure of kids' sport.
1: Yeah.
0: No games, no training, just, you know, relax, go away, do whatever
1: and
0: you
1: so
0: want to
1: do. So it should be.
0: So it should be. With the rain the last couple of weeks, the Northern New South Wales Football League, or whatever they call it, has put all the rescheduled games for Saturday and Sunday.
1: But how's Stella's broken leg?
0: Oh, yeah, it's not good, Steve, but it might come good the following week.
1: Yeah, that's what I'm thinking.
2: So
1: is she out of the cast next Thursday?
2: So anyone that had plans for the long weekend, you either stick with your plans or you cause a forfeit and a possible fine.
0: Yeah, so we've got two games. The Saturday game, we had already forfeited, but now we've managed to get a couple of extra under eight plays to fill in for Lily's team.
1: Oh, okay.
0: But, like, a lot of people have been doing a lot of work just trying to grab a couple of girls, you know?
2: Yeah. Sure.
0: And if you're going away, go for it. Do not go away to play a game of soccer.
2: Exactly.
1: That's
2: kids
1: what
2: sport.
1: I mean. It's
0: everything's
1: like,
0: so expensive. But don't you think
1: people have got lives now, and it's like the people that are involved with management of that, I totally get it because that's their world. But that's a hard one to sort of ask people to do.
0: Yeah, it's kind of like too narrow focus. They think, will play soccer. No, they've got plans to drive to Coffs Harbour and stay in a place.
1: And even just, let's face it, the way the world is now, that's a break away from the sport.
2: Of course.
1: Having a long weekend isn't just a break away from your routine.
2: Yeah.
1: And how, by the way, is Stella going to get to the toilet? Because she's got a tummy bug at the moment with a broken leg.
0: Yeah, but she will, I think it might get better the following week.
2: No, but is that true, though, still about the fines?
0: Yeah, and you... So if you forfeit, you're allowed to forfeit, but if you don't do it by a certain time, like I think it might have been the cutoff yesterday or last night, your team gets fined.
2: And who pays the fine?
1: That's
0: the parents of the team. So, like, yeah.
2: So you've all got to put in.
0: Got to chuck in money
2: because
0: you forfeit.
1: But has your lot got together and gone, hey, where do we sit with this?
0: Yeah, so we've just found some other players.
1: Okay.
0: Yeah.
2: So you are.
0: So we're going to play both Saturday and Sunday, which is so annoying because we were looking forward to, we're not going away, but we were looking forward to not having any plans.
1: Again, escape from the routine.
2: Yeah.
0: So, Tanya, what are you doing on Saturday? Do you want to take Lily? And Steve, what are you doing on Sunday? Do you want to take Stella to her game? It's at Toronto.
1: I can,
0: 10:30.
1: I'll be the one that texts saying I can't get Stella there because of a broken leg and virus. I'll hold strong, mate. Yeah.
2: It's a little bit annoying, isn't it?
0: Yes,
1: it's a lot annoying.
2: Yeah, because that break that you're looking forward to, that routine break as we're talking about, it just gives you a mental break from the, got to get up, come on, eat, put your uniform on, got to get your hair.
1: Even not going away, as you say, T, but you know what's more annoying is when I hear how expensive it is already.
2: That's
1: and,
2: it.
1: And they're going to
2: find
1: you as well.
0: Yeah, it's insane.
1: It's like, hang on, this is not FIFA.
0: Exactly. It's not the World Cup, babe.
1: Come the World Game.
2: Is it like $5 a family or how does it roll? Or don't you know?
0: I don't know because we haven't
1: You better not be a $2 coin donation, mate, and get me angry for nothing.
2: Yeah.
0: No, I think it might be like $250. You know, something like, it's not a slap on the wrist fine, which would be equate to what, like $25 per family or something?
1: Still.
2: $30
0: per family.
2: Better in your pocket.
1: You can't go away for the long weekend, and if you do, you have to pay us $25.
0: So, Steve,
1: each.
0: If you don't take Stella to Toronto or Wobba, can you give me $30?
1: Yeah.
0: You can chuck in for Stella's.
2: Okay, so he's making a profit on you paying the fine. Yeah. Love it, right?
1: He went straight to 30, didn't he?
2: I know.
1: No, I'm proud of you. Well done.
0: Sorry, 50.
1: He went too early, didn't he? He should have gone, I think it's $100 or something.
0: Anyway, everyone else who's got to run around this weekend chasing the kids for sport, it sucks to be us, doesn't it?
1: Yeah, it does. You're no one to blame but yourself. You should have told them that it's broken.
2: It's not a bad hashtag, Rise. Sucks to be us.
1: Yeah.
2: I'm sure you can get that one going.
0: Let's get it trending, everyone.
1: Before you do that, could you ask my permission, mate?
0: Yes, please.
1: Because I like it too. When the wheels
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10: Hey, it's Dan Floke here with your local headlines. Big changes have been proposed for medicinal cannabis users who drive in New South Wales. The state government plans to introduce legislation so registered motorists with small amount of THC in their system are no longer automatically penalised. It would only apply to those with a full and unrestricted licence, so not L or P platers. Car thefts and burglary in New South Wales has remained stable over 12 months, but the insurance council say there's still been 3,200 claims across regional New South Wales last year. And the first stage of roof restoration work at Christchurch Cathedral in Newcastle has been completed. To sport, and the Knights are putting the finishing touches on preparations ahead of travelling to Melbourne to face the Storm tomorrow. Forward Basami Salo is looking forward to doing his part from the bench.
11: I'm loving it, eh? You know, whenever I get a chance to start, you know, I do my job there, but coming off the bench alongside the other boys, you know, just bring that energy, and you know, that's what I enjoy doing, bring the energy and having a bit of fun when I get out there.
10: It's been a long time since Newcastle's won a game at Amy Park. The last time was way back in 2015.
9: Triple M National News.
12: Morning, I'm Michaela Savage. Donald Trump thinks a deal with Iran could be done, including the reopening of the Strait of Hormuz and the destruction of Iran's highly enriched uranium, even if Israel doesn't stop attacks on Lebanon. The US president says it's separate to the Iran war. While Australia could be hit with new tariffs by the United States, which is looking to impose a 12.5% tariff on dozens of countries for allegedly failing to tackle forced labour. 7 reporter Josh Martin says our government has hit back, though.
13: Trade Minister Don Farrell has released a statement saying these tariffs are unjustified and inconsistent with our free trade agreement, and Australia has robust legislation addressing forced labour and modern slavery in place already.
12: Briefly, analysis of a year's worth of Resolve polling shows there are more women One Nation supporters than men. And New South Wales could become the first state in the country to allow medicinal cannabis users to drive.
14: Good morning, Australia. 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
12: Round 14 kicks off tonight with Manly hosting the Rabbitohs at Foz Pines Park. Superstars Tom Trbojevic and Latrell Mitchell both remain sidelined. And the NRL is planning to throw Jai Arrow the biggest birthday party in the world next month to raise money and awareness for MND. Bo Ryan says the rugby league community always comes together in these sorts of situations.
15: 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We saw it with Alex McKinnon. 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
10: A little cloudy, windy on the coast, top of 19 there and 18 in the valley today. A little overcast tomorrow, otherwise fine, and it should be mostly clear skies across the weekend. 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

0: That's enough of that one. It's 10-year-old Steve, Triple M.
1: Hey, Not Sorry. Happy Jan has been named the most iconic advertising slogan ever.
2: Yeah.
1: Not Happy Jan.
2: Yes.
1: Do you remember that was
2: for? Yellow Pages.
1: Yellow Pages.
2: And through the times, because it's a generational thing passed down, parent will say it and, like, even if you don't know where it's from, it sticks.
1: Yeah, yeah.
2: So yeah, I'd believe that.
1: What we thought we'd do is have a bit of fun with you. You've got to ring up and give us the slogan. We'll tell you the product.
2: Mm-hmm.
1: Hopefully we can.
2: Yes.
1: Because there's plenty of iconic slogans when it comes to Australia. It doesn't necessarily have to be an advertising one. It could come from a movie.
2: Yeah, true. Yeah, true.
1: Mm-hmm.
2: See, I've got a one that always, I don't know the product.
1: Oh.
2: But it sticks in my head is "You ought to be congratulated."
0: You ought to be congratulated.
1: Meadow Lea.
0: 133353. Give us the line. We'll tell you the product, or we'll tell you the movie. 133353.
2: Can I give you a slogan or a line? Mm-hmm. That, all right, it's from a movie though.
1: Yeah.
2: All right, we're going to need a bigger boat.
1: Is it Jaws?
2: Yeah.
1: Yeah. I've never even seen the movie, but I know the slogan.
2: That's it.
0: I can't believe you've never seen Jaws all the way through.
1: Why would I do that?
2: Now you're starting to sound like 10-year olds.
0: I know, but it's such a classic. It's a classic movie that I thought everyone had seen Jaws.
1: No. No, wow. I have not seen it. But and I have no desire either.
2: But you know enough about
0: it's
2: it
0: a
2: to
0: it's
1: well, like, I know the bigger like boat line.
2: With, yeah, there you go. But it's like me with Grease. There's 1,000 movies I haven't seen, but I know them.
1: Mm.
2: But I haven't actually sat and watched them.
0: Yeah. The whole thing. 133353. Phones are lighting up. We've got Tricia at Mark's Point.
1: See how good we are at this, Tricia.
3: Hey.
1: Give us your slogan.
3: The slogan is "You're soaking in it."
1: Palmolive.
2: Dishwashing liquid.
3: Dishwashing liquid.
1: Yeah.
3: Yes. Well done, guys.
1: Thanks, Trisha.
2: I'm pretty sure, was it Jan? Or was Jan the butter?
1: It was Mrs. Marsh, wasn't
2: no,
1: it?
2: No, she was toothpaste.
1: She was chalk.
3: No, she was toothpaste.
2: Yeah. Soaky in it.
1: The chalk, though.
2: Yeah.
0: Thank you, Trisha. Thanks for the call. We'll go to Carla at Rankin
2: Mrs.
0: Park.
2: Mrs. Marsh, yeah.
1: G'day, Carla. Well, give us the slogan.
4: Where the bloody hell are you?
1: Tourism. Mm. Yeah. Tourism was the product.
4: That's right.
1: Yes.
0: Put Lara Bingle
2: really
0: on the
2: well.
0: Map. Yeah. Yep.
2: She trip launched, on the Barbie.
0: Yeah. Launched her career for sure, didn't it?
1: Yeah.
2: Hello, Joe.
5: G'day, Steve. How are you?
2: All right, mate. What's yours?
5: That's One Bad Hat, Harry.
1: Oh, I don't know that one. No. That's One Ooh. Bad. It sounds like an Ooh. Aussie movie, Joe.
5: No, it's not.
1: No.
5: It's
0: Is it Dirty Harry?
5: No.
0: No.
1: It's
2: no.
5: You've already mentioned it once.
2: Ooh.
1: Okay, so what's is it toothpaste? Is it chalk? Is it Palmolive?
2: I'm going to have to surrender.
5: It's a movie.
2: Oh, it's
1: Jaws?
2: A movie.
5: Jaws.
1: Is it? Steve, you should know that.
2: Not that one.
5: No, he was, the cop was walking up the beach and some bloke said something to him.

0: He said, "That's one bad hat, Harry."
1: Oh, okay.
2: What a weird line for you to recall, Joe.
1: Yeah.
2: Yeah.
0: Whenever I see someone in a bad hat, I say, "That's one bad hat, Harry."
2: And do they go, "Name's not Harry"?
0: Usually not.
2: Okay,
1: or shut up, my whiteboard for me.
2: Good on you, Joe.
1: That's almost like a whole different thing. With what are you and your mates quote that no one knows? That,
2: totally.
1: From movies.
3: That's one bad hat, Harry.
1: I love it. It's a good line, isn't
2: Cherie's
1: it?
2: Cherie's at Dunn's Creek. Cherie, give us the slogan.
4: It's hit 'em high, hit 'em low.
1: Hit him with the old Peebo.
4: Exactly.
2: Done.
4: Yeah, the flies.
1: Yeah, Peebo. And that was Ted Bullpitt, the actor voiceover guy that did that, I'm pretty sure.
2: Yeah.
4: Yep,
2: yeah.
4: Stuck in my head forever.
2: Thanks, Cherie. Peter is in Newcastle. Give us your slogan, Pete. Peter,
1: hang on, he's not on.
3: Sorry, Peter, there you go.
5: Under the bonnet, son.
2: Mm.
1: Ooh.
2: It's not the
5: it was Yellow Pages.
2: Oh, what? I love you. Don't even know if you're sure, Peter. Was it?
5: I know.
1: We should have said anything. You went, I think so.
3: Thank you, Peter. We'll wrap it up, Sharon, at Toronto.
2: Give us a slogan, Shaz.
6: That's not an eye. This is an eye.
2: Crocodile Dundee.
1: Yeah. What a great line. Yeah. And lived forever with us, didn't it?
2: Thanks, Sharon.
1: Here's one straight from rubbish. Tip to you.
2: Tip to you, Louis the Fly. Yay! So
3: Louis the Fly.
1: They brought Louis back a few years back too.
2: You've got to sing
1: modern him up, didn't they? Yeah, you do. You have to sing it to yourself a bit, don't you?
2: I don't know. I was just seeing if they're. Oh, here's one. Marge, the reins are here.
3: McCain's.
1: Yes.
3: And it was juicy corn kernel. Yep. 100%. Great ad.
2: Who used I Still Call Australia Home for years
1: Qantas.
2: And years? Yes, they did.
1: All right, come on. I'll get it because it's funny because we've mentioned it three times already. G-O-G-G-O.
3: I got a problem with my Google mobile.
2: Yeah.
3: That was White Pages, wasn't it?
1: Yellow Pages. Yellow Pages, whoever they had as their advertisers.
2: So good.
3: Do you guys still have a Yellow Pages at home?
2: No. Where would you get that from? No.
3: They still deliver them.
2: Do they?
1: Hey, yeah. Rise, check it out. It's called mobile. Look.
3: What?
1: Yeah.
3: What do you do with that?
1: I'll show you during the break. But
3: what? Does that have addresses and phone numbers and everything on it?
1: Not mine, but...
2: Are you telling me they're still printing it?
1: Yeah, they're still printing it. I remember, but I'm going back maybe 2 years, that I had one on my front veranda.
3: Mm.
1: Is that still... Yeah?
3: Yeah, still printing it, yep.
2: Wow.
1: There you go.
3: I'm Googling it now because it made me question it. But does it go with your street directory
1: on your bench at home, mate?
3: Yeah, in Australia, the printed Yellow Pages still being produced on a much smaller magazine-like scale. And why it's still printed, despite massive shifts towards digital, they continue to print books for specific regions as some small businesses see a strong investment.
2: So the Port Stevens area would still get Yellow Pages.
1: Oh, for sure.
3: You're saying that's an older demographic, are you?
2: Yeah.
1: But as we keep saying, though, for demographic reasons, those things still go, don't they?
2: Yeah.
3: I'll put them in my Teledex.
1: Yeah, good. That's a good thing to do.
3: Did you guys ever have one of those things?
2: Is that the slidey thing?
3: The slidey thing. Yeah. My mum and dad had one of those.
1: You slide down. Yeah.
2: What was the one that was like a mouse in
1: Rolodex,
2: a wheel?
1: Rolodex. Was it?
3: Yeah, Teledex and Rolodex, yeah.
1: which I got confused because a guy came back and said he paid 30 grand for it, but he meant Rolex.
3: Oh. It's dangerous. Triple M for
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8: Travel time from Beresfield southbound into Morisset via the M1 will take you 26 minutes. Stacked up in both directions through Cameron Park on Newcastle Link Road and Minmay Road, and all directions at Cameron Park Drive as well. Getting busy at the top of the M1, all directions John Renshaw Drive into Beresfield. Mainfield, we've got ongoing roadworks that have kicked off. Maitland Road between Church and Neil Street starts until 5 p.m. with 40 kilometres speed drops in place. 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That's the latest traffic on Newcastle's 102.9 Triple M.
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1: You've been hearing it in the news today that Chris Minns, our Premier, will announce later today that medicinal cannabis will be, well, downgraded, I guess is the best way of putting it, as far as drivers are concerned, because at the moment it's an automatic infringement if you get caught driving with medicinal cannabis in your system.
2: Yeah.
1: Now they're going to go to a kind of three strikes method. So if you get caught with it in your system, you'll get a warning, and then maybe you can go away and adjust your dosage so you're not driving with it. So it hasn't completely eradicated the fact that
2: I haven't kept up.
1: Yeah, it hasn't kind of kept up because there are so many drugs that you can drive in your system, like prescription drugs, that you maybe shouldn't.
2: I was thinking of a good one of that would be Valium.
1: Yeah.
2: Using it on the marijuana angle of it's more of a, calmer than it is a stimulant, right? Loads of people on Valium.
1: Of course.
2: Off they go. But I think, and I might be wrong, very hard roadside check.
1: For the Valium?
2: Yeah, a bit too hard. Yeah. Yeah. So won't worry about that one. Worry about the one we can check.
1: This one comes up.
2: That's it.
1: So it will be a game changer for a lot of people that do have prescription medicinal cannabis. And it may even encourage others that have been wary of it to investigate it further with their doctor.
2: And you're right, even on dosage, because it's not even a known thing to a degree at the moment. Yeah, you're right. Mm. It's a very big blurry area.
1: Still.
2: And one thing that's not blurry is how many people are on it now and how many people it's helping.
1: Yeah.
2: That's not blurry.
1: And in our high profile in our region, if you like, Joey Johns has been
2: I think four years now, is it four or five maybe?
1: Since 2018 he's been taking it.
2: And he's a big advocate of it with the bipolar and the things that he's gone through.
1: Well, it started because of all the concussions that he suffered playing.
2: Yeah.
1: And he then developed seizures. So I remember Joey saying, this was about 5 years ago, that once he started taking medicinal cannabis, the seizures left.
2: Yeah.
1: He no longer needed to take anti-inflammatories either for the pain in his body. So he basically became drug free.
2: Yes.
1: And all because of this.
2: And also the fact that it's that long ago and we're still here.
1: I know.
2: That's what blows my mind.
1: About it.
2: We're still here.
1: Yeah.
2: So at least Minns is doing something. Mm. I don't know how you compare what it does to you though in your system, if you know what I mean, where they're going, because it's a relaxant, not a stimulant. I don't know, you know what I mean? Like, as you say, there's legal and illegal people driving around with all sorts of drugs in them, but you can't test those ones to a degree.
1: No.
2: So, yeah, it's good that that's going. I often say I would have killed to be able to let my dad, when he was going through some pretty rough pain, with a lot of cancers and things, to be able to medically and supervised marijuana, how good that would have been.
1: Yeah.
2: But missed that boat.
1: Yeah.
2: And there's so many that do that now. And it really helps them, including, like you say, Joey.
1: Oh, yeah.
2: But you're not taking Nurofen every 15 minutes.
1: Yeah. I'm just still really curious how it's going to roll.
2: So
1: it's still a three strikes system.
2: Yes.
1: So the first two are warnings. The third, you've had your warnings.
2: And you have you have to ask that question, because if they're giving you, let's use it just to say endo, and they go, hey, you're not allowed to operate heavy equipment.
1: Yeah.
2: Drive. You're not allowed to drive, basically, are you? That's where it's got to sit, isn't it? And you've got to figure it out. Not just you. The people giving it to you have got to figure it out for you, don't they?
1: Yeah.
2: Because marijuana stays in your system a long time.
1: Yeah.
2: You can do coke and be free of it 2 days, and you could have or a regular marijuana smoker and can stay in the system months.
1: Yeah. Well, I don't know about medicinal cannabis.
2: No, I don't either. Yeah. That's what I mean. There's all different versions as well.
1: So we'll find out when Minzy makes the announcement later today what it all means.
2: But, yes, you certainly got to be careful and do it all right.
1: Mm.
2: That's the thing. It's not just, go and buy a joint from the guy down the corner.
1: No.
2: It's you got to do it and go through the right people who know the different things about it. And I'm like you, too. They tell me about it. I'm going, okay.
1: Mm.
2: There's all different versions.
1: Yeah.
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1: Yeah.
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20: Hey, it's Dan Floyd here with your local headlines. New South Wales could become the first state to allow medicinal cannabis users to drive with the drug in their system. State Parliament will consider reforms which would introduce a threshold for how much THC is safe for those with a legal prescription for the drug, similar to alcohol. Drivers would need to have unrestricted licences and to register with Transport for New South Wales, though. The first of three sections of external roof works have been completed at Christchurch Cathedral in Newcastle. It's expected to take more than 18 months to get the 175-year-old building sorted out. And Hunter and Central Coast Public Schools are said to be the beneficiaries of a four-year plan to plant more trees statewide. More than 70,000 natives have already been planted at hundreds of schools across New South Wales. To sport, and the Matildas will have their first full training session today ahead of their clash against Mexico in Newcastle. Forward Hayley Razzo says the squad's preparing for a challenging encounter at McDonald Jones Stadium on Saturday.
21: We're always up for a physical battle, but yeah, it's something you have to, I suppose, get your head around, not get too caught up in that, and just remember to keep playing your own game.
19: Triple M. National News.
22: Hey, I'm Michaela Savage. Anthony Albanese says the latest US tariff push is out of line and Australia is not copping the blame quietly. The United States wants a 12.5% hit on goods from Australia and dozens of other countries over forced labour concerns. The Prime Minister telling the ABC there was no heads up and we already have world-leading modern slavery laws.
23: We've put our position very clearly, which is that any tariff on Australian exports to the United States are unjustified. They're inconsistent with our free trade agreement.
22: The federal government's controversial tax changes are expected to get through the lower house today. The legislation will then head to the Senate, where it'll need the support of the Greens to pass. Donald Trump says a deal with Iran could be agreed on this weekend. He believes an agreement can be struck where the Strait of Hormuz is reopened and Iran promises not to own a nuclear weapon. And a new Deloitte report on AI says the most successful organisations make sure jobs combine human strengths with AI capabilities.
0: Good morning, Australia. 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
22: Footy reporter Brent Reed has told us the Tigers have found their long-term replacement for Jerome Luai. They've beaten other clubs for Jake Avarillo's signature, a four-year deal worth around $2.8 million.
1: The largest part of that's the back end of the deal because he's going to be a number six. So the plan is for him to be their number six in the last couple of years.
22: And round 14 kicks off tonight with Manly hosting the Rabbitohs at Foz Pines Park for Kieran Foran's first official match as permanent head coach.
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20: A little cloudy, windy on the coast. Top of 19 there and 18 in the valley today. A little overcast tomorrow, otherwise fine. And it should be mostly clear skies across the weekend. 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
29: It's Tanya and Steve's Beat the Bowser.
30: Well, we're heading to Glen Oak in Tammy's house. G'day, Tammy.
31: Hello.
32: Come on, Tam. We've had a couple of blowouts, mate. You're not going to do it to us today, are you?
31: Oh, look, no. I would really love some fuel to go to Canamble this weekend.
30: Oh, okay. A nice little drive.
31: I need some money.
30: Yeah, yeah. All right.
32: Righto, then.
30: What are we filling up, Tammy? What kind of vehicle?
31: A Ford Ranger, towing a horse float. So
32: oh, righto.
31: Money.
32: Yeah, I was going to say.
33: Where are you off to? Yeah. Canamble. Mm. Where's that?
31: Yeah. Out
30: west.
31: Past Rinda, yeah, out west.
32: Right, okay.
31: Yeah.
32: Righto, well, let's hope it goes to 4 million because you've got a Ranger.
31: Please. Well, you know, and plus I drive around, you know, all week.
30: Yeah, all right.
32: But chew it up, just especially with the float on the back.
30: Yell out stop when you've got enough, Tammy. Here we go.
31: Thank you.
34: $25. $51. $79, $125, $175, $225, $275, $325, $375, $425.
32: Ooh!
30: $375, Tammy.
31: Oh, that'll do. That's wonderful.
30: Oh,
32: that'll fill the tank a couple of times for you, won't it, mate?
31: Absolutely. I wasn't going, you know, and now I'm going.
32: Nice.
30: Good for you. What are you doing with the horse out there?
31: Oh, they've got their rodeo on this weekend.
32: Ooh.
31: Yeah.
30: Fantastic.
32: Cool.
30: Are you riding?
31: Yeah.
30: Good on you, Tammy.
33: How good.
30: Our resident cowgirl just picked up $375.
31: Oh, thank you.
32: Oh,
31: thank
32: mate, enjoy.
31: Oh, that'll get me there.
32: Yeah.
30: All right. Well, let's see where it could have gone.
34: $5. $475. $533. $577. $622. $666. $727. $761. $801. $901. $956. $1,015. $1,179. $1,222. $1,277.
32: Oh, the humanity.
34: $1,309. $1,351. $1,390.
30: $1,390.
31: I don't care. No. I don't care. This will help.
32: Good girl.
30: Good girl.
32: Still didn't see it going that high.
30: Yeah. Well, wow. Yeah. Have a great
31: Thank
30: weekend.
31: You.
30: Drive safe.
31: Oh, will do. Yes, too.
32: Hey,
31: Thank
32: Tammy.
31: You.
32: Giddy up. Yeah. Giddy up, mate.
31: Let's hope the horse goes good now.
33: Good on you, Tammy. Enjoy that. $375. Richer.
30: Yeah.
33: When would you guys have pulled out today, you reckon?
30: 500.
32: Yeah.
33: Around five?
32: Yeah. We've changed, man.
33: Got to thank Cardiff Motor Group for letting

0: 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This is Tanya and Steve. It's going to be a nice day today. Cloudy, top to 19 in the city, 20 Maitland in the valley.
1: Tanya and Steve's on the lane. You never know what you find.
2: Woo! Fly Nui to Bali direct. Book your flights and Newcastle Airport parking today.
1: Yeah! Tanya and Steve's on the lane. You never know what you find.
3: What have you got you want me to hear?
4: I want to play you something because on the line, this has racked up millions and millions of views. It's going viral.
3: Right.
4: And any comedian will tell you humour is, or could be, subjective. Of course it is.
3: Absolutely it
4: is. Yeah. There's no universal, you know, sense of humour.
3: No.
4: But this guy.
3: It's only what makes you laugh.
4: Mm. Yeah. Well, this guy is a Gold Coast butcher.
3: Yeah. Righto.
4: You know the one I'm talking about?
3: Yeah, I do.
4: Did you watch it?
3: I saw it about a week and a half ago and it's blown up, hasn't it?
4: It certainly has blown up.
3: Yeah.
4: And you're either in one camp or the other.
3: Mm-hmm.
4: So basically what's happened is this Gold Coast butchery, it's a husband and wife owned. They don't have a lot of marketing money, but they did actually employ an outside marketing firm to come up with a catchy idea.
3: Yep.
4: The butcher, Michael, wanted, his words, a humorous hook to, you know, for it to go online and people go, oh, that Michael, that butcher, he's such a funny guy.
3: Yeah.
4: Now, I'm going to play you the first bit of the ad, then we're going to stop it and we'll explain what's going on.
3: I was going to say, because they're setting up a TV show that does this sort of thing.
4: Yes.
3: And you need to know that first, don't you?
4: Yes, you do. So this is based off like a real life gotcha kind of show.
3: Yeah,
4: In this video, Michael the Butcher is sitting in a food court and there's a cameraman racing up to him and this is what he says.
5: 17 years old. 17 years old. Are you kidding me, mate? 17. Get back here. Oi, nah, oi, get back here, 17 years old.
4: Okay, so the acting's pretty bad for starters.
3: Well, that was my first thought.
4: But Michael the Butcher's sitting there with a guilty expression like he's being caught, being a predator.
3: Yes.
4: This is like, what it's setting
3: up. Like that current affair running from the camera thing.
4: Yes. So he was pretending, so it's supposed to be, to be a 17-year-old and hooking up with a child. Mm. That's supposed to be funny for starters. And then the ad keeps going.
6: Yeah, that's right, mate. 17 years old. That's when I started my butchering. 17 years old. 48 years of age now, so work that out. Even I can work that one out. Been a butcher all my life. Loving life. It's been a great job.
0: And he goes on to just say he loves being a butcher,
4: So the whole 17 years old was when he started his butchery. Now, I don't know about you.
3: I was surprised that was an agency, though, because I thought, because it's so bad, I thought, oh, God, well, at least they're having a crack.
4: Well, poor old Michael the Butcher paid for that. Now, none of us are holding our bellies laughing.
3: No.
4: And it's not because we're being overly sensitive. It's just not funny.
3: No.
4: It's not very good.
3: No. You're right. Yeah. Because it's soon, I reckon within a second of it rolling, I went, I know where you're going.
4: Yes.
0: Same. I saw it the other week as well.
3: There you go.
0: Or the other day.
3: I also, and I'm sure you guys did too, went, that's going to blow up in his face.
4: Well, it has.
3: There you go.
4: So today.
3: And that's the world we live in now. Honestly, it is just, I'm just about done. Well, I'm just about done.
4: As of today, he's had, forget the views. The views are in the millions. But the comments have tipped over 1.5 million comments.
3: Yeah.
0: Oh, my God.
4: Yeah.
0: People, a million comments.
4: People getting cranky though, Rise.
3: Yeah.
4: Going, you can't.
0: Nothing's... Any publicity is good publicity. Surely he's selling some sausages out of this.
3: I would think it'd be okay if it was a chain. It's one butcher shop on the Gold Coast. It's like, mate.
4: But do you think, what you just said, that was going to be my final question to you.
0: I reckon it'll be good for these business.
4: Do you reckon? It'll either go one way or the other, or it won't make a difference. Will it be good, bad, or indifferent?
3: I think it'll be fine. I think fine. For his business, I think it'll move on.
4: Yep.
3: Unless those witchy people get onto it or something. I don't know.
0: Yeah.
3: Don't know. You know, like.
4: Yeah, I know.
3: But
4: do you think it'll bring more people in going, mate, pretty bad ad, but I'll buy some sausages anyway?
3: Bad works.
4: Yeah, okay.
0: But then again, it's a Gold Coast. I don't think it'll be bad for it, for business.
4: No.
0: Like, it wouldn't.
4: Okay.
0: Yeah, I think any publicity is good publicity, really.
4: Because he hasn't done anything wrong. No, he's just a really ordinary ad.
0: Just missed the mark with his ad, you know?
3: Yeah. But you said there, you went, oh, you know, so doing that 17, you know, that's supposed to be funny, is it? What they're saying online. It's like, there you go. Well, yeah, he thought so.
4: He did.
3: And he didn't. He went 17. You can tell they would have argued over that too. How old were 17, man.
4: Yeah, let's go 17. But 14.
3: I'm just, again, a little... Gold Coast butchery.
0: Yeah.
3: I'm like, these.
4: Having a crack.
3: Oh, the internet.
0: It's Tanya and Steve. Triple M.
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7: The usual congestion travelling on the Pacific Highway southbound over the Hexham Bridge into Hexham quite busy. Patchy still at the top of the M1 through John Rachel Drive into Beresfield. Traffic stacked up through Cameron Park on Newcastle Link Road, both directions at Minmay Road. We've got all-day roadworks in Mayfield. That's kicked off now. Maitland Road between Church and Neil Streets. That's until 5 p.m. with 40 kilometres speed drops in place. Australian Super, nearly $4 trillion. 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That's the latest traffic on Newcastle's 102.9 Triple M.
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0: 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Thanks to Sydney Tools. 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No repeat workdays back. If you hear us repeat a song between 9 and 4, give us a call. 133-53. We repeated a song 2 days ago. Hopefully today we can do it again.
1: You missed some action after the show yesterday, Rice. Danger was afoot, wasn't it, T?
2: It was.
0: This is the short answer.
2: Danger was afoot.
1: We were driving out of the building through the car park. Ahead of me, I was behind. And then suddenly I could see she had to brake very quickly. I was coming around the corner and I'm like, what's going on?
2: Flung open the door.
0: Yeah.
2: You thought I was beating up the door of my car, didn't you?
1: Yes.
2: I was not.
1: I could not establish it. Immediately, she's beating up her door.
0: Doesn't like the new car.
1: Well, it was almost like it wouldn't do something she wanted it to do.
0: Yeah.
1: I couldn't. And then my window came down and I heard screaming. I realised, no, it was fear.
2: Yeah.
1: And rightly so, Tanya. Mm-hmm.
0: What was it?
1: Rightly so, there was fear.
2: A spider had inhabited my car, was on its little web, dropped down almost in my lap.
0: Oh.
2: Flicked it, went into the handle of the door.
1: Oh, if only you had, and I know you haven't got it handy, but if you did have some hero music.
2: And would you believe at that very moment a hero arrived?
0: In the form of one Steve Graham, yes. I assume.
1: Yes, us Steves from Queensland are known for our wildlife. Irwin was one.
2: Yeah, but you did. You leapt out of the car, came over and scared the spider into the corner of the door.
1: Yeah, and then I tried to get the spider. Unfortunately, it was that small, my hands couldn't grip it. The only way to describe the size of this terrifying spider before you do hand in your I can't call anyone a pussy card.
0: I was going to say, how many times have we been called pussies in the, just this year alone, Steve? I was about to use it on Tanya. I'm glad you did first.
1: How long have I known T in some scary situations? I've never seen it that frightened.
0: Wow. So it was tiny, super tiny. I was thinking a big huntsman and scary thing.
1: Not tiny, Rise. When you go across mowed grass and you step on a bindi, right?
2: It wasn't that small.
1: It was a bindi with legs.
0: About that big.
2: Look, I agree. It wasn't that big in the end.
1: At first when she had, what were you hitting it with? An umbrella?
2: My umbrella.
1: At first I thought it's a tarantula or something of that ilk.
0: Funnel web spider or something.
2: Yeah, but when you're locked in a car with a creature.
1: Yeah, that's right. Anyway, terrifying.
0: Back to Steve coming up next to the door. What happened then?
1: Well, I can only lie and talk it up because all I did is I went, there it is there, and I wet the top of my finger and I put it on top of it and I just flicked it. And I went, there we are, auntie.
2: That might have happened.
1: She got into the car and she said,
2: thank you.
1: No, you didn't. You said, you're my hero.
2: Oh, I did, yes.
1: She's even forgotten. It was only 24 hours.
2: I did say
1: you're
2: that.
1: My hero. And I danced back to my car, proud that I helped my mate out.
0: Well done, Sam.
1: And then as she drove off, I went, pussy. When the wheels
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9: Hey, it's Dan Flink here with your local headlines. The state government's considering a major shake-up of road rules for those who use medicinal cannabis. Under proposed changes, registered prescription holders with unrestricted licences would no longer be automatically penalised if THC levels below a prescribed amount were found in their system, while those who test above that level would be given two strikes before copping any sort of penalty. There's been nearly $54 million worth of insurance claims made for car theft and burglary in regional New South Wales over 12 months, and that's actually a reduction year on year. The numbers are still higher than metro figures. And local federal pollies, including Dan Repicoli, Sharon Clyden, Merrill Swanson and Pat Conroy, are calling for assurances from Wind Television that plans to reduce local NBN news coverage won't mean job losses. To sport, and the Knights are aiming for their first win at Amy Park since 2015 when they face Melbourne tomorrow. For Basami Salo says if anyone can inspire them to get a win, it's coach Justin Holbrook.
10: What I've gotten from him is just confidence, a bit of confidence I've gained from him, so it's really good that I'm in the presence of him.
7: Triple M National News.
11: Hey, I'm Michaela Savage. Jim Chalmers' budget bill is facing debate and a vote in Parliament today, with the Treasurer calling it a dead simple choice. He says Labor wants lower taxes for workers and a fair go for first home buyers, while the Coalition risks voting against both.
12: You know, it beggars belief that having failed so spectacularly after they voted against tax cuts last time, that they're looking like making the same mistake once again. You know, they haven't learned a thing and they haven't changed a bit since the last time they voted against tax cuts and against housing.
11: The Prime Minister says a new tariff proposed by the United States amid concerns over goods made with forced labour is inconsistent with our free trade agreement. Plus, our modern slavery laws are world-leading. One Nation has more women supporting the party than men. Analysis by Nine Papers of a year's worth of Resolve polling data finding the number of young people and people who are well off supporting Pauline Hanson's party has surged over the last 12 months. And new data suggests 80% of cigarettes and vapes used in Australia last year were illegal.
13: Good morning, Australia. You're in Cox country. And it's winter, so get a Cox log splitter. 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
11: Footy reporter Brent Reid has told us the Tigers have won Jake Averillo's signature.
14: A long-term deal, I think it's a four-year deal, big money. I think the final year it's huge money, actually, because the plan is for him to play 5'8 when Jerome Luai leaves the club. So he'll be their new number six.
11: The four-year deal is worth around $2.8 million. And it's Kieran Foran's first official game as permanent head coach at the Sea Eagles tonight. Manly hosting South Sydney at Foz Pines Park to kick off round 14.
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9: A little cloudy, windy on the coast, top of 19 there and 18 in the valley today. A little overcast tomorrow, otherwise fine, and it should be mostly clear skies across the weekend. 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
1: Now, the bottom line is, I thought after coming back from Holland and over the last couple of weeks, I've had time to think, Tay, that as much as I appreciate you being executive of my will, and I have trust and faith that you will look after the people correctly, I'm starting to feel bad for my mate, and I'm sorry I made you do it.
2: Because the kids expect so much?
1: I'm hearing a lot of will arguments these days from people going, it's a nightmare and blah, blah, blah.
2: Yeah.
1: I'm going, I don't want that to be for you. Luckily I'll be dead.
2: Well, to talk more about it and the arguments that can ensue, what the role of the executor is, Sam Macedonia, Legal Eagle, is with us. G'day, Sam.
3: G'day, Tanya. How are you? Good morning, Steve.
2: Well, I'm
3: morning,
2: okay, Sam. Apparently, until Steve dies. Then I'm going to have to wrangle his kids to make sure I execute the will properly.
3: Exactly. Well, you've got a big responsibility as an executor.
1: Is it more common, Sam, that it is usually a trusted friend or relative as opposed to giving it to a legal person?
3: Normally, it's a trusted friend, someone who is sensible and who you believe will carry out the wishes that you set out in your will.
1: I think, too, in particular on Tanya, is like, well, I do believe she will, and I trust her, but more to the point, she hasn't got a dog in the fight.
2: Yeah.
1: Which is where I think it's a safer bet than a family member, maybe.
2: Yeah. Is it often the executor also is a beneficiary, or is it better to have an executor that isn't a beneficiary?
3: Well, normally the executors are also beneficiaries in most wills, yes.
2: Right.
3: Most wills are between, say, husband and wife, where the husband says, if I die, everything goes to the wife, but if she predeceases me, then it goes to my children. And you would normally nominate your children or one of them to be the executor just to make sure that everything's divided equally.
2: Is there many, is there a percentage of how many get fought over? Because I do recall a friend of mine a few years ago, he's gone now, but his own mother left $1 in her will to him so he couldn't contest the will because their relationship was not good and she wanted everything to go to his sisters and just made sure that there was $1 so that there was no contesting. Do you see things like that?
3: No, that's not good enough. I mean, if you leave someone a dollar, it doesn't mean they cannot contest the will. I mean, if you are an eligible person, and that means either a spouse of the deceased or a de facto partner or a child, which can mean an adopted child or one born out of a de facto relationship, even a former spouse or someone who's wholly dependent, who has been wholly dependent on the deceased for quite some time, or someone that's been in a close personal relationship with the deceased prior to his death, can actually claim an interest in an estate. And so you can't just, have a will that excludes someone by simply giving them a dollar or anything else. Mm. What most people do, for instance, if they're going to treat someone a bit differently from someone else, for instance, if you've got four children,

0: and one is a bit of a drug addict, and you've spent a heap of money looking after him and his problems during his lifetime, which has diminished your estate, you might leave the major part of the estate to the other three and very little to him because he's already had his share.
1: But he can still contest.
0: He can't claim. He can still claim against the estate on the basis that he was left an inadequate share of the estate.
1: Mm.
0: So what I do, for instance, is when someone does something like that, you have a affidavit or a statutory declaration that's signed at the very same time as the will, indicating why you have left that person out or why you have treated that person differently, because that expression of why you've done it then becomes something that the court can and will take into account.
2: Oh.
0: And at the end of the day, it's up to the court, the Supreme Court, to decide whether you've left someone an inadequate provision or whether, you know, he should get something more or not. That depends on a lot of things.
1: The bottom line of all of this, Sam, isn't it, is there's a lot more of what we're talking about than, oh, that's all good as gold, thanks, we all move on.
2: Mm.
0: No, you can't. It's the only way I've found of protecting your assets in a way that might be a bit different from an equal distribution of all of the people that might be entitled is to get rid of all your assets during your lifetime.
1: Yeah, so brilliant move. I'm on board, Sam. Thanks, mate.
0: Right now.
1: Yep.
0: So that when you die, you've got nothing and there's nothing to fight over.
2: What great financial advice. We didn't expect it to take that turn, Sam, but appreciate.
1: Now that I have the support from you, I'm on board. I'm in.
2: So spend the kids' inheritance.
1: Yeah.
2: Love it.
0: Exactly.
2: Thanks,
0: exactly.
2: Sam. Always good to talk with you.
1: Great. Tip.
0: Take care.
2: There's Sam Macedonia, legal expert.
1: So now all you have to do is make sure Raji gets my lucky underpant collection, and that's it, mate. I'll have no money to give out to you.
3: So lucky I am, aren't I? Triple M
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5: Traffic stacked up through Adamstown Heights. It's across eastbound Pacific Highway and City Road approaching the junction. To Jasmine, we've got busy traffic through the ongoing roadworks. Newcastle Road between Robinson Avenue and Blue Gum Road, 40 km speed restrictions in place. Seeing eastbound pressure out of Taro on the New England Highway approaching the Hexham Bridge and the M1, a clear run southbound out of Right Hope towards the Central Coast in Sydney. 300,000 Australians homeless, 7.8 million Australians, 1 meal a day, feed the hungry, house Australians. Newdeal.au, authorised by Clive Palmer for the United Australia Party Gold Coast. That's traffic. Newcastle's 102.9 Triple M.
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7: Newcastle's average unleaded price today is around $1.75 a litre, while some servos are selling it as low as $1.68. 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

0: Newcastle's Triple M is 8:58. This is Tanya and Steve. Cloudy today. Tops of 19 in the city, 20 for Maitland and the Valley. Similar story on the way tomorrow. It's going to be sunny on Saturday. Sunday may get a couple of showers. Should be fine for Monday. So not bad weather on the way for the long weekend.
1: Tanya and Steve's stuff we didn't get to.
2: Except for the bloody wind.
3: It's been a bit, wasn't yesterday windy?
2: Oh, yeah.
3: I don't know what it was like on the water, but just a quick reminder from me, the whale watching videos that I'm seeing coming through people's feeds
2: it's incredible. It's on.
3: But it's not just the whales. The dolphins off Newcastle Beach there, when you go out just
2: saw
3: a
2: that
3: little
2: one
3: bit.
2: Yesterday, yeah.
3: Oh, my God.
2: Just bouncing
3: just
2: in the waves.
3: Stunning.
2: It really is, isn't it?
3: Yeah.
2: But yeah, this weather with this offshore-y, freezing and stunning. But yeah, it's on, isn't it?
3: Yeah. Just
2: love
3: beautiful.
2: This time of year for that.
3: Yeah.
2: Getting out there and having a look. And if you've never done it, do it.
3: Plenty of opportunities. Yes.
2: Yes. Yes, for sure. Hey, I showed you yesterday, and today I woke up and came out of my back. I have to get a new bird bath because I'll show you. Have a look how many.
0: Oh, my God.
2: What do you call them again, T?
3: What are they called?
2: The coloured birds.
3: The Rosellas.
2: Parakeet, Rosella kind of thing.
3: Are
2: those
3: Rosellas?
2: Anyway,
3: I think they're Rosellas.
0: Are they lorikeets? Or?
2: Yeah, all of that. But they're a coloured pretty bird.
3: Yeah.
2: And I came out this morning and it's broken.
3: Oh, are they?
2: They broke it.
0: Who broke it? The possum or the bird? So I've seen your possum in that.
3: Lorikeets.
2: Possum and the lorikeets, yeah. She's obviously checked that out and went, right, that's it.
3: Wow.
2: So, yeah, she broke it. But I just love still, I always say it, how many people laughed at me when I got it going. Yeah, that was a big waste of money, mate. I have to beat the animals away with sticks.
3: Yeah.
2: It's great.
3: Yeah.
2: Good. But, she's obviously not happy.
3: I dubbed it Corumbanton yesterday because Carrington is like Corumban on the Gold Coast with your place.
2: There you go.
3: The rainbow lorikeet.
2: Yeah.
0: Steve stands out there, just like puts his arms out, just birds flock to
2: that's
0: him.
2: What
0: crazy bird man.
2: That's my aim. No, but I'm after all of them. You know, the possum.
3: You could actually charge people.
2: Well, do you think? Mm. What if I get them to that level?
3: They charge me for a photo like that at Corumban.
2: Yeah, well, true. Good point.
3: You could.
2: Good point.
3: Yeah.
2: But you know.
3: It's a side hustle.
2: Yeah, there you go. Yeah, what's your side hustle? Oh, I just go out in the front of my house and go, want a photo with me birds?
0: Sounds like a line, doesn't it?
3: Run, kids, run.
2: I might even say to adults, Steve. Yes. Don't like how you went straight to the kids. But anyway, yes. So, yeah, the bird bath that I so proudly have gained animals from now is busted.
3: I reckon you're right.
2: Cranky possum.
0: Who knew bird baths actually are used by birds? I didn't know. I've never seen a bird use one before.
2: Don't worry.
0: I
2: was on the side of people going, what have you done? I kept asking myself, what have I done?
3: Yeah. Well, it's the possum.
2: Yeah.
3: The possum got peed off that the birds are overtaking.
2: Well, she's a woman.
0: See you tomorrow, everybody. Triple M for breakfast.
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22: Hey, it's Dan Flake here with your local headlines. The state government will consider allowing those on medicinal cannabis to drive with low amounts of the drug in their system. Under proposed changes, registered unrestricted licence holders who return a positive test below a maximum threshold wouldn't be charged, while those found to have THC levels higher than that would only get warning letters for their first two detections. Work on one of three external roof sections has wrapped up at Newcastle's Christchurch Cathedral. The restoration there is expected to take 18 months to complete. And thousands of native trees will be planted at more than 150 state schools over 4 years, including across the Hunter and Central Coast. To sport, and the Matildas will have their first training session as a full squad today ahead of Saturday's clash against Mexico in Newcastle. Forward Hayley Razzo says the two-game series is pivotal as they prepare for the Women's World Cup in Brazil next year.
23: This will be our first camp in the preparation phase, I suppose. So yeah, we'll just be tidying up all of those little things that Joe wants us working on, you know, keeping possession of the ball, making sure we're outplaying teams, working to our strengths.
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25: Hey, I'm Michaela Savage. Australia's been lumped into a new US tariff plan, and the Prime Minister says it came with zero warning. The proposed 12.5% levy follows a US investigation into forced labour. Anthony Albanese has told the ABC the case being made against us doesn't stack up.
26: Australia has robust, comprehensive and world-leading legislation addressing forced labour and modern slavery. It's been passed through the parliament. We continue to use every opportunity that we have to advocate that US tariffs imposed in Australia are unwarranted.
25: A week after the government's tax changes were introduced to parliament, the legislation is set to pass the lower house today. There's been a big jump in the number of young people, wealthy Aussies and city voters who now support One Nation. That's according to analysis of a year's worth of Resolve polling. And new data shows nicotine consumption is on the rise across Australia. It's grown almost 40% between 2017 and last year.
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25: Dragons centre Moses Sully has been told he's free to find a new club from next season despite having 12 months left on his contract. Footy reporter David Riccio has told us the Red V is wanting to shake things up.
28: They're looking to make change. They need to make change to this roster. They are bringing in Phil Sami from the Gold Coast Titans, and we know Luke Metcalf, Keon Kalamatangi, and obviously Scott Drinkwater.
25: And round 14 kicks off tonight. Manly's hosting the Rabbitohs at Foz Pines Park.
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22: A little cloudy, windy on the coast, top of 19 there and 18 in the valley today. A little overcast tomorrow, otherwise fine, and it should be mostly clear skies across the weekend. 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
3: Hello, good morning. Welcome to Thursday. 210 days to go. until the end of the year. I don't know if you really needed to know that. I don't know if I needed to know that, but there you go. It's out there now. I can't take it back. We are getting ever so close to the long weekend, though, aren't we? Ooh! What have you got planned? Are you excited? And, of course, International Donut Day tomorrow. So calorie-free day. You can eat as many donuts as you want. A lot to celebrate today, including the music. It's all about giving you the variety you love, getting those songs in there, getting more bang for your buck, and, of course, a repeat could earn you $50,000 with our 50K no-repeat workday. Let's get on Spin Doctors. They came so close to getting to Newcastle recently, but sadly,

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1: Snow Patrol on Triple M. Now, only in Australia would you have a song, Eagle Rock, where, you know, mainly it was blokes that started it, when, you know what, let's do the eagle drop. We're just going to drop our trousers on the dance floor when the song comes on. Even the singer Ross Wilson said, we didn't know about it till the 90s, but you know what, it's harmless. Let it go on. Okay, maybe don't do it at work, though.

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0: I still get a little emotional when I hear that one. Lewis Capaldi, Someone You Loved on Triple M. Did you hear Tammy play Beat the Bowser this morning? What is standing out to me is that no one's going for thousands. People just want a few hundred to help fill the tank or pay a bill, and this is how Tammy went.
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3: Ooh!
4: $375,
5: Tammy. That'll do. That's wonderful.
4: Oh,
2: that'll fill the tank a couple of times for you, won't it, mate?
5: Absolutely.
0: Oh, Tammy, you were just beautiful. It actually went up to over, I think it was over 1,200, but Tammy was just stoked to win that. Remember, it's back for a final time tomorrow, just after 8 o'clock with Tanya and Steve. Now, as an announcer, this is rule 101. You never speak badly about the music, but I have to be honest, I've got a song I'm about to play next from the 80s, and it's just one for me that I can't stand. And I think I'm going to have to do a Facebook poll about it because most of you absolutely love it. Well, I want to know. I'm going to play it, but then it's backed by a song that I can't get enough of. So that'll keep me going. We'll find out what it is next.
6: Adam, my dear husband, has just gotten ankle surgery.
7: Injured again. 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
7: 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Well, it's the last thing you want to do is just picking up Gigi if you can't wait bear.
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6: You know what?
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0: stage with the band again. They accepted that award at the AMAs. God, just imagine they got back together and she joined for a tour. That would be super cool. Not as cool as it was to see this band, though, last year. Again. AC/DC, You Shook Me All Night Long. I've got the tartan on today, so I am ready for this after 10 o'clock. We're ready. This is all part of our 50K No Repeat Workday. Oh, this is a sweet one. Late 90s, Sixpence None the Richer. I'm going to press play in 8 minutes.
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19: Hey, it's Dan Flake here with your local headlines. Big changes have been proposed for medicinal cannabis users who drive in New South Wales. The state government plans to introduce legislation so motorists with small amounts of THC in their system are no longer automatically penalised. However, Roads Minister Jenny Aitchison says those with a prescription will need to be on an unrestricted licence, and that's not all.
20: You will have to register that in advance with Transport for New South Wales. You'll have to have undergone an online training session to give more education about cannabis and the impacts on driving, and you will have to have your prescription with you, not able to have any other substances in your system.
19: The Insurance Council say there's been more than 3,200 claims for car-related thefts and burglary in regional New South Wales over 12 months. And Central Coast and Lake Macquarie councils have held their first workshop as part of the Stronger Together initiative. The pair agreeing last year to start collaborating on projects and priorities. To sport, and the Matildas will have their first full training session today ahead of Saturday's clash against Mexico. The game at McDonald Jones Stadium's the start of a two-game friendly series.
18: Triple M National News.
21: Good morning, I'm Matthew Layton. The opposition leader is backing Labor in the fight against a proposed 12.5% US tariff on most Australian goods. Angus Taylor says the Trump administration's move, linked to forced Labor concerns,